0: I said to everyone, that's it. It'll never get better than this. It will never get better. It was incredible. You know, Costco still used fax until recently.
1: They just stopped that. They just stopped it. Their cake orders, right?
0: When you did cake order, like for my kids' birthday cakes and everybody until a few years ago, we'd get them at Costco and you print, here's when I want it and here's what I want. You circle like flower design or balloon design, you know, happy birthday, Catherine, my daughter, and you send it by fax. And they wouldn't do it via website. They refused until about a year ago, maybe less than. They finally started to. You could either go in the store and drop it in the slot, or you could fax it to them. And they never came off that. They're slow to move up with the technology.
1: Yeah, but I kind of like that they kind of held on for a little
0: bit. I do too.
1: Can I tell you what technology that still baffles me?
0: Yeah.
1: Is the record. The record player and the vinyl record.
0: Me too.
1: That I don't know how that works.
0: How they,
1: you could never explain that to me.
0: How they cut grooves into it and it makes the music.
1: Makes the sound and then amplifies it through speakers.
0: You're right.
1: It's a piece of plastic.
0: You're right. How do they do that? That's amazing, isn't it? I mean, when you really sit and think about it. The QR code to me is
1: that too.
0: Wow. What? I mean, you can put a little gibberish looking square up on a TV screen and I can take my phone and capture it and go to something that I can register for. It's incredible.
2: What baffles me is that you can get a tattoo of a QR code and it'll work.
0: Yes.
2: That's wild to me.
0: Don't ever do that. Don't ever do that.
2: All right. I got my afternoon plans.
0: I should put a QR code for the radio station on here. They'd fire me the next day. That's what they'll be like, you know, we're cutting back.
2: You can always cover it up.
0: It's like a guy who gets like the Kansas City Chiefs logo on his shoulders and they trade him the next day. You know? It happens. Yes, yes. The fact that you can get a tattoo. You know what I saw the other day? They'll do this now. I guess they're doing it. Two things about graves, about headstones. You put a QR code on one, and you scan it with your phone, and I would see like pictures and videos from your life. You know, wouldn't that be interesting?
2: Huh.
0: I mean, they're doing that. Where you put a QR code on, so it's more than a headstone. I do it, and 100 photos that you liked, if you're the person under the soil, come up on your phone. That's kind of cool, don't you think?
1: Yeah, but once that technology goes out of favor, it kind of looks stupid.
0: Yeah, it does. But will it ever? I mean, wouldn't that be, eventually?
2: I mean, when the fax came out, like were like, and it's never going to get better than this, and it just continues.
0: I said same about the VCR. My dad said, why do you want one of these? Isn't it going to be? I said, it'll never. I mean, it's because I can record shows. You know, it'll never go away.
2: My final wish, if that is still popular whenever I die, put the QR code and just get Rickrolled.
0: Oh, every time, when you do it.
2: Yep.
0: You know, the other thing I thought about, saw about headstones was they should put the cause of death on the headstone. Died of heart disease. You know, died of cancer.
2: No. I mean, if you want to, you can, but, you know, that's not a requirement.
0: Nobody does that, you know. Hit by a car. Would it be a warning to people, you know, if you said, I ate too much, or I smoked and I died of lung cancer because I smoked? You know, would it be like a... I don't know. It's a little morbid.
2: Imagine if you die of something really dumb, like you were doing something really stupid, much parkour something.
0: You're right. You're right. Or, you say I was in a compromised position and, you know, something like that.
2: Died on toilet.
0: God, poor Elvis. That's how it would be. Exactly. Good, the bad, the ugly. Bad story. This is a really bad story. It does involve kids also. A former Little League president, Steve Prado, has been arrested after police say he stole $65,000 from the little league that he was in charge of. He's in Nevada, so he spent it on trips to the casino, the strip club, travel, ride shares, video games, and his own erectile dysfunction medication. He took it from the little league. And I know what BB Shea's thinking.
3: I mean, yeah, I respect it.
0: I admire the hustle.
2: You got to deal with those kids all the time.
1: You know.
0: Here's a Little League parent.
4: Devastated by the news. It's a shame that the penalty can't be like when they used to stone criminals with rocks and they can't just have the kids line up and throw baseballs at them. What they've lost, they're not going to be able to recoup.
0: He's calling for the Little Leaguers to throw baseballs at the man's head until he's dead after he stole $65,000 from those kids.
2: Okay, is it that serious?
0: It's low. Luckily, they had a GoFundMe so they can keep their season. And the Las Vegas A's, the baseball team that will be in Las Vegas, has donated a bunch of money, too. It's pretty low to steal from the kids like that. He's president of the Little League. He needed to get his erectile dysfunction medication. I could have offered Wavetech therapy.
1: Yes.
0: I don't know what's wrong with him. Peter, you're talking about the fax machine. I was absolutely wowed by it in 1987. Go ahead.
5: Yes, good morning. It may wow you more. The fax machine was invented by a Scottish clockmaker in 1843.
0: No.
5: Yes.
0: In that case,
5: he had a
0: How did I not see it until 1987?
5: Asheboro existed in about 1780, I think.
0: That's my town. That's my town. I'm a blue comet. That's right. So when did you first see one? Were they using them in the 60s?
5: Well, I'm 33, so I think I've used one once ever, and I had to have somebody use it for me.
0: Right.
5: Yeah. But it was kind of crazy. They had more, they had telegraphs. So on one end, you could send a telegraph.
0: Yeah.
5: And on the other end, there was a pendulum that had a pin attached to the bottom, a little piece of charcoal.
0: No, you're right.
5: And it would just kind of move based on what you sent, and it would just do like this weird little dot matrix kind of thing.
0: Mm-hmm. It's amazing. I mean, really, when you think about it, in 1843, I do feel like, though, like, I don't know, seriously, in the 70s, I don't think we had them, in, at least I didn't see them anywhere in Asheboro. But once I got to the big city, Raleigh, we saw them. You know, it was at the radio station.
2: It's just like, computers, they were around before people had them in their homes.
0: Right, of course. I mean, even the cell phone, long before we really started to use them.
2: Right.
0: You know, a game we used to play, maybe Shay would love this, games we used to play when I was on the radio, when the fax technology was really good,
2: mm-hmm.
0: We would draw, like for World Cup, okay, or the hockey, Stanley Cup. For World Cup, we would draw a little box on a piece of paper, okay? And everybody who wanted to play would trace a dime, which would be the ball. And they would fax us their drawing. We place their ball over our sheet of paper, and if their ball was inside our box, they win tickets to the World Cup. Huh. It's like soccer. You know, it's fax soccer. Can't do that now, can you? Don't even know how to use a fax machine.
2: A lot of trees were chopped down. Trees were chopped down for this little stunt here.
0: That's right. And we did that. And we called it like fax hockey or fax soccer because you'd... Or basketball. You know, we'd draw a hoop and they'd have to draw... And it would have to perfectly fit inside
2: our... That is a cool concept.
0: It was really a great thing. Can't do it anymore, of course. Plus, we no longer have tickets to the basketball game.
1: No.
0: We're not offering that. I mean, the prize for Stairway to 7 is to come here.
1: Yeah.
2: I mean, can you put a price on that?
0: And you put a price. That's right. That's something you just can't buy. Also, this is from Raleigh. Ugly story today. There is a consideration now that Raleigh, North Carolina, will have a youth curfew because on the 4th of July, they had a teen gathering with about 10,000 people called a teen takeover that turned violent. Several people got shot. I'm sure you've heard about this. So now they're talking about a curfew for the teens. I think they probably should. I mean, if something like that's going on, the mayor is considering a curfew. Do you think it'll get to that? Are these teen takeovers going all over the country, or is it just a one-off?
1: I think there are other cities here in the state locally that have enacted curfews for the teens after big events like this.
0: Yep.
1: I just don't know how you enforce it. I mean, you just have cops writing teens tickets after 10 o'clock, 11 o'clock. I mean,
0: some of them have to work.
1: Constantly surveying the streets, I know.
2: Are the parents responsible to, like, if they're out past curfew, do the parents get in trouble?
0: Maybe so. You know, that's, I saw this kid, this is a really bad story. Kid was like 275 pounds at age 7, died. And they've got the parents for murder because they overfed him. That's kind of hard to make that stick, don't you think? This is an ugly story.
1: Yeah.
0: The kid was I believe he was 7 years old, and he weighed a huge amount. He died like a heart failure because he was that weight. And they have arrested the parents now and charged them because of the way they fed their child.
2: I mean, they might get a lesser sentence than murder, but you're a parent. You're responsible, and especially with a little kid. It's one thing if it's a teenager going out and buying their own food all the time, but, I mean, you're responsible.
0: At the very least, it's child neglect.
1: Yes.
0: It's something like that. We'll probably ask our attorney about that one, too. It's just such a sad story. You know, I mean, this poor kid. They could have.
2: And I'm sure they feel bad. They were probably giving their 7-year-old lots of foods that they liked because they loved their kid, but still, I mean...
0: Well, I don't know. I just wonder. I mean, at some point, surely a doctor had told them if they took him to the doctor, you know. But at that age, to be that heavy, and they're charging them. But I do think that charge will be knocked down. Another story also from North Carolina. Mount Olive Pickles has withdrawn from the Great American State Fair. Something called the Great American State Fair is going on in Washington, D.C., where every state is represented. And it goes on later this month, but Mount Olive Pickles has said they won't be part of the North Carolina section of that because a Confederate flag appears on the North Carolina exhibit. The display is created by private sponsors rather than the state itself. And there's a lot of criticism because the Confederate flag is on it, representing like North Carolina's history. But the governor has said, doesn't represent us anymore. Don't put it on there. That flag is so out of favor now.
1: I agree. And I don't know who approved this.
0: I know why.
1: Who that was putting the booth together for North Carolina said, this is okay.
0: Well, again, it's privately done. It wasn't like approved by the state, which is also a weird thing.
1: But even so, I mean, you know, like Mississippi, they still have the Confederate flag on their state flag. We don't even claim, or North Carolina doesn't even have anything to do with that anymore.
0: I know. I do hate, I mean, what that flag has come to symbolize is terrible. But like Mississippi, their team, the University of Mississippi, is the Rebels. And I kind of, I don't know, I just like the mascot. He's an old Rebel, but they're going to change that eventually. That one, I'm shocked, still goes, you know, based on what it represents.
2: It's one that people really hang on to, too. Like, they take it very seriously.
0: Yeah, yeah.
2: And that, it's like, you weren't there. You don't know.
0: Well, like that, to me, the Rebels of Mississippi should probably change before even some of the others have. You know, that one, I just can't believe that the Ole Miss Rebels. Are you surprised the Ole Miss Rebels are still a team?
1: Yes.
0: It's stunning.
1: I'm surprised that they still have the Confederate flag on their state flag.
0: It's their
1: state
0: flag. Remember, South Carolina took it down about 10 years ago from in front of the state house. That was a big deal. You know, that's when I said, okay, that's it for the Confederate flag. You know, that's just not going to happen. Well, North Carolina has withdrawn, or Mount Olive Pickles has withdrawn, and the governor's been very critical. Victoria, you're talking about the kid who weighed almost 300 pounds who passed away, and they're charging his parents now. I don't have the story in front of me. Go ahead.
3: Yes, so I read the whole article, and I 100% agree the parents should be held accountable.
0: Yeah.
3: They were feeding him pretty much nothing but a diet of French fries, potato chips, like fast food, nothing healthy, didn't afford him the opportunity to exercise or anything.
0: I mean, it's awful. There's no question. But can you get him for murder on that, or would you just say more like child endangerment?
3: I think I'm no lawyer, but from all the documentaries I've watched, I feel like they could get him neglect or like manslaughter.
2: Manslaughter is what I was thinking.
0: Yeah, manslaughter. You're right. It's awful. I mean, what they did to that poor child is terrible. And never afforded him any opportunity for exercise or anything like that.
2: Because it takes a lot of work for that to, I mean,
0: no kidding.
2: As a kid, it took work.
0: To get him to 275 pounds at age 7, you're right. Thank you very much, Victoria. I'm in agreement with you. I think we'll ask our attorney about it on Friday to see what she has to say, if a murder charge would stick. Manslaughter seems more like the charge to me.
2: Especially if they'll get lawyers, and they'll plead down. They'll do whatever they can.
0: We have a game we're playing now called Stairway to Seven. It is in the shadow of the jingle for the game.
6: Climb! Climb!

0: I wanted to point out specifically fact checker Rusty, who said it's the best 30 seconds ever on this show.
1: Ever, yeah.
0: In the long 28-year history of this show, best 30 seconds we've ever had.
1: Well, let's see. I mean, the country version might be better.
0: We'll do the country version.
1: I haven't heard it.
0: All right. We'll have that for you as well. Let's play the game. 7 in a right, be a winner. What do you get for winning? You get to come in here 1 hour, put yourself on the wall of fame. Two guys named Chris show.
2: Two guys named Chris.
3: This is tremendous, just tremendous. The atmosphere heavy, uncertain, overtones of ugliness.
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10: 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You could be doing worse things. On second thought, no, you couldn't. This is Rock 92.
0: The game is called Stairway to 7. You get 7 questions in a row right all about music and rock and roll trivia and be a winner. But each question gets successively harder. That is your challenge here on the Stairway to 7.

0: That's Rachel's grandfather singing. Billy Crash Craddock. We got him out of retirement to sing The Stairway to Seven, our country that version of the song.
1: That's better. That's better than the other
0: one. That's right. If you thought the original version of the jingle was good, this one's better.
2: Just wait.
0: The country version. And there'll be more to come.
2: Yes.
0: There'll be more to come. We're just getting the right one. I've had so many people say, skip the game, play the jingle.
1: Over and
0: cares
1: over.
0: Who cares about the
1: game? All the genres.
0: That's right. All of it. That's right. All of it.
1: Is there a rap one coming tomorrow?
0: Shh. Don't spoil the surprise. Don't spoil the surprise. This is it. This is how we do it. Jody's on the line to play it. Jody, you'll have 60 seconds, a cumulative 60 seconds, and the clock starts after I complete the first question. One thing we are considering about the game is we're considering lowering this to 30 seconds because people get through it so quickly. We're still in, this is like the forming of the game here, early stages. Jody, are you ready?
3: Yes.
0: Seven questions. They get harder and harder. Who's older, Rick Springfield or Steve Winwood?
3: Rick Springfield.
0: Rick Springfield is incorrect. So you will get our first body bag t-shirt from All About Care Heating and Air because you missed the first question. Rick Springfield is 76. Steve Winwood is 78. So question number one has been missed by Jody. You will get that body bag t-shirt. All right, Daryl gets a shot at this. And there are multiple players on this game, so don't think just somebody wins or loses. We keep on going the Stairway to Seven. Hello, Daryl. How are you?
4: I'm doing well. How are you guys?
0: Doing very well, thank you. You have 60 cumulative seconds to answer seven questions in a row. They get progressively harder. What was Michael Jackson's biggest selling album? Bad, Thriller, or Dangerous?
4: Oh, I would guess Thriller.
0: That is correct. Thriller. In fact, Thriller is one of the top five selling albums of all time. Is it number one?
1: I think it is number one.
0: Me too. Eagles' Greatest Hits is up there.
1: Mm-hmm.
0: The Thriller's right there. Do you know the Thriller?
1: Yes.
0: What's your favorite song off of it? Do you know? Well, Billie Jean beat it. I love Thriller. I love Thriller itself.
1: I love Thriller. I mean, it goes on a little long. The creepy voice in it kind of ruins
0: that.
1: It for
0: I
1: me.
0: I love that.
2: Isn't the Eagles' Greatest Hits the best-selling album?
0: Well, it's either that or...
2: I think it is the Eagles' Greatest Hits now.
0: Over Thriller?
2: Yeah.
0: Daryl's got six more steps to go on the Stairway to Seven. You have 56 seconds left, Daryl, and your second question is... What Queen song begins with the lyrics, is this the real life, is this just fantasy?
4: Bohemian Rhapsody.
0: That is correct.
5: Is this the real life, is this just fantasy?
0: That's two in a row. Did you look up the...
1: I did. So Thriller is actually number one by kind of a lot.
0: Oh, really?
1: It's 67 to 70.

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1: Poetry, mate.
0: But don't think my motorcycle or my soul will be moving anytime soon. 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
1: It's not a saying. 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
3: Seconds left. Jake will be the next player to try to get through all seven questions. Hello, Jake. How are you?
4: I can't complain.
3: Wonderful. Good to have you listening. We really appreciate it. You have 60 seconds, cumulative now, and seven questions to get through. Step one, in what decade was John Mellencamp born? The 40s, 50s, or 60s?
4: 50s.
3: 50s is correct. John Mellencamp born 1951. What does that make him, 75?
5: Math.
3: Yes. Getting up there, then. Saw him once in concert, you know that. Not a good experience. And I love him.
5: What did he do?
3: He's the guy that, John Fogerty opened for him and was great. And then Mellencamp, it was outdoor concerts, great. But he would sing Pink Houses or Jack and Diane, and he just turned the microphone to the crowd, and we'd sing almost all the whole song. Which is fine. I like a sing-along, too, but every song, I wanted to hear him.
5: Yeah, we could have just all gotten together and not paid any tickets.
3: Thank you. All right, six more and you're a winner, Jay. You have 57 seconds left. What band named for a city is Brad Delp best known for?
4: Boston.
3: Boston is correct. Two for two, five steps to go. 54 seconds left on the clock. Jake is vying to be our first winner on Stairway to Seven. What band's sticker does Don Henley see on a Cadillac in the song Boys of Summer?
4: That would be the Grateful Dead.
3: That is... Oh, I got to stop the clock. Whoop, I cost you a couple of seconds. That's right. Out on the road today, I saw a deadhead sticker on a Cadillac. A little voice inside my head said, don't look back. You can never look back. I just told B.B. Shay, I'm such a fan of the song. You too.
6: You have reinvigorated my love for this song. I listened to it on the way to work this morning.
3: It's hauntingly great.
6: It's amazing.
3: I did.
6: Sad.
3: The summer's over.
6: Yeah.
3: You know, it's like the September song. I listened to it on 4th of July. It's part of my wife's American mix.
5: Yeah, I was listening to a 4th of July, America playlist, and this was one of the first ones on there.
3: So great. On Friday this week, we're playing Pyramid, and it's my favorite songs, the categories. One of them will be Boys of Summer.
6: Okay.
3: Study up. All right, Jake, you are three steps in, four steps to go on the Stairway to Seven. What was the first U.S. number one hit on the Billboard Hot 100 chart for Bon Jovi?
4: You Give Love a Bad Name.
3: That is correct. It is You Give Love a Bad Name. Three more and you're a winner. You have 42 seconds left on the clock. Most people say Living on a Prayer, I would think.
5: Yeah, that's the first one you think of.
3: This one came first. Okay, you have three more to go. You're getting close to it now. What artist released a 1972 concept album called The Rise and Fall of Ziggy Stardust and Spiders from Mars?
4: David Bowie.
3: David Bowie is correct.
6: You ever listen to this album?
3: No.
6: This album is phenomenal.
3: I'm not a big David Bowie fan.
6: I think it's one of his more palatable ones.
3: I like that.
6: Yeah.
3: I just have never... I know he's influential and everything. I'm just not a huge fan. Okay. Two more, and you are a winner. Now we're getting close to it. You're on step number six. Here we go. Jimi Hendrix became a superstar when he set his guitar on fire at the end of his set at what music festival?
4: Monterey Pop.
3: That is correct. The Monterey

0: That's where he played the national anthem and set his guitar on fire. 20 seconds to go. We're up to step 7 on the stairway to 7.
1: All right.
0: Already. Yes, very nice. All right, last question. Here we go. This will do it for you, Jake. If you can get this one right, you're the first winner on the stairway to 7 as we've replaced Put Up or Shut Up with the game. Noel Gallagher says he was influenced to write the song Wonderwall after listening to an album by whom?
2: The Beatles.
0: No, I'm sorry, that's incorrect. It is not the Beatles, but thank you very much. Almost had to meet
1: Jake,
0: him.
1: Yeah, you knew I was going to be in here, making Chris Kelly uncomfortable.
0: Woo, you know I don't like that. We almost had to meet Jake.
1: I saw your life flash before your eyes over there.
0: He got close, didn't he? He got close.
1: Day two.
0: The Beatles is incorrect. All right, so that's how it's done, all the way to the 7th step in the stairway to 7. We have Jesse on the line to play and starting all the way over at step number 1. Hello, Jesse. How are you?
3: Hey, doing good, thanks.
0: Great, good to talk to you. You have 60 seconds cumulative on the clock. Here we go. Was Axl Rose born in Indiana or Illinois?
3: Indiana.
0: That is correct. When he talks about the grass being green and the girls being pretty, that's when he used to go to Bloomington to see the college girls in Indiana. 6 more and you are a winner. Which actress, famous for Friends, is in the Bruce Springsteen video for his song, Dancing in the Dark? Is it Jennifer Aniston, Courtney Cox, or Lisa Kudrow?
3: Courtney Cox.
0: It is Courtney Cox. She looks fantastic in that video, by the way.
1: Yeah, that was before Friends, right?
0: Way before.
1: Yeah.
0: This is probably 87, I think.
1: How old was she?
0: 21, my guess, yeah.
1: Because, I mean, they were in their mid-20s when Friends started.
0: I think she played in Friends like 26, but she was really like 29. And probably, yeah. She's on Family Ties, too, about that time. And I give you this fun fact, but she's the first woman ever to say period on TV.
1: Oh, yeah, that's right. Making men uncomfortable all over the globe.
0: Correct. Makes me uncomfortable now. 54 seconds to go. Step 3. Which is mentioned in the first line of REM's Into the World as We Know It? Tornado, hurricane, or earthquake?
3: Earthquake.
0: Earthquake is correct.

0: All right. Now you've got four more to go, and you are a winner. In John Mellencamp's Jack and Diane, what are the two sucking on?
1: Chili dog.
0: Yes, it is chili dog.
2: Sucking on a chili dog. Sucking on a chili dog.
3: I'm so glad he didn't put the real
2: sucking
3: song
2: on
3: in here.
2: A chili dog. Sucking on a chili dog.
0: Yes.
2: Chili
0: you are now four parts of the way there.
2: Chili dog.
0: You have
2: sucking on a dog, sucking on
0: three
2: a chili
0: questions to go.
2: Dog, sucking on.
0: This is Biggie's favorite. I hate to play it when he's not here. It's all about chili dog.
2: Chili dog.
0: 45 seconds to go now and three questions left. Who was the first female inducted into the Rock and Roll Hall of Fame?
1: Tina Turner.
0: It is not Tina Turner. And that ends the game and ends your steps on the stairway to seven. And I think that's all the time we have today, I'm afraid, on Stairway to Seven.

0: We'll have another chance on Friday. Tomorrow, BB Shea plays sports trivia.
1: That's right.
0: Put up or Shea up. BB Shea sports trivia has moved to Thursdays. And then starting next Friday, it's Flyaway Friday on Stairway to 7. There'll be one special bonus 8th question. You get that one. It's a $500 gift card at PTI, Piedmont Triad International Airport.
2: Could we get a jingle for sports trivia by tomorrow?
0: Yes.
2: Because that's what people are saying. It's the greatest game ever, but the only way to make it better would be a jingle.
0: Jingles, you're right. People want more sports trivia and more jingles. We'll do it for you. Two Guys Named Chris show.
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0: So we've talked a little bit about these time capsules. I guess since America turned 250 years old, we buried one near the Washington Monument. We were saying, what would you put in there? I know they put in a Coke bottle. They put in an iPhone, you know, stuff like that. Well, of course, also 50 years ago, people were doing this. So now they're unearthing some time capsules from 1976. There's one that was celebrating America's bicentennial. The items were buried in Whitfield County, Georgia. And so on the 4th of July, they dug up a time capsule that was underneath the town square. Inside were newspapers, coins, family keepsakes, and handwritten letters. Every single newspaper and handwritten letter was destroyed by water damage.
2: Of course.
0: Except for one. There was one letter that remained unscathed, written by Donna Ivester and Harry Looper. They had two young sons at the time. And the sons are named Todd and Brian. And the dad wrote in the letter, this is the only letter that survived this. This was 50 years ago, buried underneath the ground there in Georgia. To my dearest Todd and Brian, I hope when this is opened, your dad, or the mom wrote it. My dearest Todd and Brian, I hope when this is opened, your dad and I will still be here on this earth. But if we're not, know how much we loved you. Dad loves you both so much. You're fine young boys. And I'm looking forward to my grandchildren many years from now. The mom is still alive. The dad passed away in 2002. The kids are still in town and were there for the... How about that? They're in their 50s
2: now. Wow, that
0: was
2: a way better story than I thought you were going with that.
0: Most times that happens.
12: Yes.
2: I thought when you started talking about we love you so much, I thought you were going to say that he like murdered his entire family.
0: No.
2: Okay.
0: He died of cancer 24 years ago, and the kids were dumbfounded when the letter was unearthed. And they went to their mom... And they said, what else did you put in the box? And she said, and this is the most unbelievable part, she goes, I don't remember. 50 years ago.
2: Yeah. I don't know what I was
1: she
2: doing.
1: Forgot I wrote that.
0: They were like, which of these toys and coins are ours? And she goes, I have no idea. 1976. Feels like we should have a way to make sure water doesn't get inside these things.
2: It probably never occurred to them that that was going to happen.
0: Mm. I mean, put it in a coffin. You know, like coffins are airtight, right? Or in the tomb yes. that the coffin is in. You know, put all that stuff in there, right? And have the grave digger dig the what you know, it's a time capsule, not a grave, instead, and put that much stuff in it from the town, because those water today, if you're buried, you would assume that water would not get into the crypt and the coffin, wouldn't you think?
1: Or you am I wrong? Think, but you, wrong they probably weren't thinking about that in 76, though.
0: No, but they had that technology.
1: Yeah, they did, for sure.
0: You know, that's what I would say. Also, now, if you like, I remember during Katrina, remember, like, coffins were coming up out of the ground. You know, when you get flooding like that, especially at low levels like New Orleans area.
2: Is the concern when they bury you, is it really that they don't want water damage? Or are they trying to keep, like, odors of decaying bodies from reaching the surface? Like, what is the purpose of what they do?
0: Well, probably both.
2: Yeah.
0: And the water, for sure. You know, and the other thing is, a lot of times when they have to unearth somebody and dig them up, they'll say, very well preserved. In the... in the Murdoch case. You know the Murdoch case?
2: Not super familiar. I know some of it.
0: Oh, girl. You're true crime. Now, you need to get into this.
2: No.
0: This is one you need to get into. You need to watch the documentary, The Staircase.
2: Okay.
0: The Staircase, it was on, not the show, which is also pretty good, but the documentary is unbelievable.
2: I tried to get my mom to watch it, and she wasn't into it, so that's really? Why. But I'll get to it.
0: Well, it's about a woman in Raleigh. Who she and her husband were out by the pool one night late, you know, like 10:30. She goes, well, I'm going to bed. And he goes, well, I'm staying out here for a little while. He fell asleep. And then at like, you know, 2 hours later, he goes in. She's dead at the bottom of the staircase with blood everywhere. And he finds her, calls 911. Well, he wound up being found guilty of it and then getting out of jail on a police technicality years later. The whole point is he lived in Germany like 25 years earlier. And his neighbor, a woman that he was good friends with, he and his first wife were married there. His neighbor was found dead at the bottom of the staircase there. And they dug her up after 20 years to see if there was like a skull fracture or something like that that could have been inflicted by him. And they said the body was very well preserved, even though it had been in the ground for 20 years. But these time capsules never are. You know, I don't know what they put them in, but they're always like, oh, it was destroyed. The one underneath the theater here that I wanted to go see, none of the stuff makes it. It's always like paper. It's newspapers they put in
2: there. But have we learned our lesson now?
0: I mean,
2: I feel like we've dug up quite a few time capsules by now.
0: Oh, we have. Yeah. Will the Coke bottle be intact? It will. When they dig it up in 50 years, in 2076, when they dig that up in Washington, in the Capitol, will the iPhone still look like it's supposed to look? I mean, you won't be able to turn it on, but because the battery. Could you charge that iPhone if you had the proper charger in 50 years and turn it on?
2: I bet
0: so, too. And would it connect to the internet in 50 years?
2: I don't know about. Yeah.
0: Surely you have a two-step authentication.
2: I mean, the way that we do internet then is going to be way different.
0: How about that? That's something. Yeah, listen, the staircase, you know, there's a theory that an owl killed her, that she went out front. Because here's the thing. She bled to death. And the question is, what can you hit someone over the head with that will not crack their skull, but will cause bleeding to the point of death? Because he had to hit her with something that was powerful enough to kill her, but not powerful enough to, because she had no skull fractures. That was the thing. And one guy has something called the owl theory, that she went out front at the front yard to turn off the Christmas lights, and an owl came and grabbed onto her head and opened up and scratched her so badly and so deeply that she bled to death on the stairs.
2: And they wouldn't be able to see that in her skull?
0: There was one feather on her. There was.
2: Okay.
0: I believe the owl.
2: You don't think it was him?
0: No, I don't. I believe it was the owl.
2: I'll have to watch the documentary.
0: Girl, I went to see his defense attorney speak in Raleigh. My wife had me up next to the gate to take pictures of the real house. We did that.
2: So does she think he's
0: She thinks innocent? He's guilty. She thinks he's guilty. I think he's innocent.
2: I mean, how many people do you know that fall down the stairs
0: and
2: die?
0: Very rare. And he's had two.
2: Two.
0: He's had two. Coincidence. Coincidence.
2: I don't know.
0: Paul, you're talking about graves and how we keep them watertight. Go ahead.
6: Yes, I used to be a superintendent of a cemetery here in Greensboro.
0: Mm-hmm.
6: And we dug up several graves, and they make you think they're waterproof. They still leak. Them tombs that they put the casket in, they still leak.
0: Oh, they do. I hate to hear that. Because I was saying, if you're doing a time capsule, do it in that. I guess there's not. What would you, if you're doing a time capsule, what would you put it in for 50 years from now?
6: Put the casket in. Ziploc bag.
0: A Ziploc bag?
2: Yeah, like put the like newspapers and stuff in an airtight bag inside of the box.
0: Seal it up, put it in a box. That way, yeah, we definitely do that. Thank you, Paul. Appreciate the phone call. Cardboard box. We'll see what happens. Coming up here on the Two Guys Named Chris Show, here's something else from 1976. They've listed now the most popular baby names from 1976 versus the most popular baby names for 2026. One name is on both lists. See if you can figure it out. One name is on both. Two Guys Named Chris Show.
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2: Great email from Casey Steve, P1 in Kansas City, who says, we're talking about you could put a QR code on your tombstone, or some people are calling for cause of death on the tombstone. So it says, here lies John Smith, died of coronary disease, age 61, whatever it is, you know. And Casey Steve says, my tombstone will say my cause of death was dancing so beautifully to that fantastic Stairway to Heaven theme song. That's right.
3: Yeah.
2: That's right.
3: It almost happened to me in here.
2: You dance yourself to death in there. The Stairway to Heaven theme song. And he says, Steve says, is it possible you could play it more than just during the... No. No, we don't want to over...
3: You got to give the people what they want.
2: Rusty says, the game is good. The theme song is great. More. We can't. If you do it too much, then it loses its specialness, yeah. You know. But there's something very special about that theme song.
3: What about the country one? Can we play that one more?
2: It's too special. I think it's too special. Don't you think? I saw your eyes light up, you know. When
4: Rachel was having a fit over here by the country one.
2: I know. The country one is that good.
3: I can't even think about it.
2: Well, we'll lead with the country one tomorrow. All right, we'll lead with the... And then we'll... Maybe we can, if there's more where that came from, that we can do some more.
3: I mean, how many genres of music are there? There's like thousands.
4: You just wait.
2: A rap one for
4: that's
2: you.
4: Right. Yeah.
2: Oh, but tomorrow we're not playing. Tomorrow's yeah. Baby Shay.
3: We can still
2: game.
3: Play the jingle, even if we don't play the game.
2: I think we have to. I mean, it's that well received. And then Two Will Hardo says, well, he's been very active today. Two Will Hardo is coming in on a lot of these topics. And he says that he has a shirt with a QR code on the back of it. And when someone scans it, out of curiosity, it shows Donald Trump dancing to YMCA, and it reads, Trump is your president. And he says that liberals absolutely love it. Yeah. Again, we're celebrating each other in here today. You know, it's wonderful when we do that type of thing. I saw a thing. There's this guy, golly, I'm not into politics, but the guy in Maine who they're getting ready to run out of the... He's running as a Democrat, and now he's had awful like sexual assault allegations. He's got a tattoo that was some sort of Nazi tattoo at one point. Yeah, so they're trying to drive him out of there, and they've got like Elizabeth Warren, who's so liberal, saying how much she likes him, and then Bernie Sanders is like, "I love this guy, you love this guy." And I just laugh at it. It's like, oh man, now they have to back off. You know, the support for him is terrible, and they're trying to put somebody else in there. But there's lists now again since it's the 250th anniversary of the country. There is a lot of stuff like from 1976. We just had the time capsule that was buried in 1976. A list now of the most popular baby names in 1976 and in 2026. And there's one name that is in both top tens. It's a boy, the boy name. It's in both top tens. Do you have any idea what it would be?
4: I think I know it.
2: Do you really?
4: I think I know it.
2: Okay.
4: Henry.
2: It is not Henry.
4: Oh, okay.
2: Henry is in the top 5 today, or top 10 today, not in 1976.
3: Wow.
2: You know, Henry, like when I was a kid, all the Henrys were old. They were like grandfathers and fathers. Then it went away. It's like if you heard of somebody named Henry, like, oh, that's an old guy. Now Henry has come way on back. Yeah, exactly. Same with the girls' names. Like today, the girls' names are like Emma and Amelia and Olivia. Olivia was my, you know, grandparents' names. That was way on back then.
3: Yeah, Olivia is really popular
2: and it's
3: now.
2: Come way back. It's number one for girls. Olivia today is number one.
3: Okay.
2: So what name? It's a boy name on both top tens in 1976 and today.
3: I think I know it.
2: Yeah.
3: Is it William?
2: It is not William.
3: Oh.
2: William is not in the top 10 today, or I don't know about in 1976. It is. Are you ready?
3: I'm ready.
2: James. James was number 4.
4: James
2: is number 4 in 1976. Is number 6 today. And that's the only one in both top 10s. Top 5 boy names in 1976. I bet you could. You think you can name them from 1976? Some of the top 5 boy names. James is one. It's number 4.
4: Howard.
2: It is not. That's an older name, too. Like when I was a kid. You know what names are also going away? Gary. You don't hear anymore. You know, I'm watching Mad Men. I'm rewatching Mad Men. That's how I'm spending my time. A show I've already watched, and I'm binging it in the afternoons. And the people on there are like named Joan, and those that's typical of somebody, you know, in the 60s, their name, Joan, and several others, of course, that are on that. Roger, you don't see.
4: Roger
2: yeah. is a name. Gary, you don't see these names much anymore. Top five for boys in 1976, Michael was number one. So okay. now somebody in their 50s named Michael. A lot of the Jason, Christopher, James, and David. Pretty.
4: I was going to say, I don't think biblical names ever go out of favor.
2: I don't either.
4: James, David, Christopher, people like that.
2: Yeah. Oh, yes, I agree. Now, here's a girl's name that I think is the number one was Jennifer. And people, now, in my school, we had a ton of Jennifers. Not even much anymore. You know, no. I don't think you do it anymore.
3: I mean,
2: a little.
3: I feel like I might have known a couple.
2: But now, today, when babies are born, are they ever Jennifer these days? Not many.
3: No, I guess not. I don't think.
2: And you know the one, of course, it's gone away. Karen.
4: Karen.
3: Can't name a kid that anymore.
2: Makes me so mad. I am so angry at that. Karen, there were tons of Karens in my school. And you know the two I know. Karen Atwood. Mm-hmm. You know her.
3: Yeah, but then when your kid doesn't get what it wants, it'll start asking for the manager.
2: I know. And I told you the new age, the current day, it's not Ashley finished second. That's my wife's name. Thank God. She finished second on like the equivalent of Karen. I forget what was number one. I just know Ashley.
4: Jessica
2: was number one. That's right. Girls' names, 1976. Jennifer, Amy. Big yeah. time. Melissa, Heather, and Angela. Heather, huge name in my school.
4: Same. Like, I had a lot of Jennifers and Heathers.
2: Did you?
4: Growing up, and I never see them anymore.
3: I knew a Heather in did school.
2: You? The Heathers in our school were very attractive.
4: Yes, they were.
2: Very attractive. They really were. There was one. She was a cheerleader, and I stalked her like you wouldn't believe.
3: You don't have to say that. You could have just said you had a crush on her.
2: She's the one that, well, I did have a crush on her. And she was so out of my league. Head cheerleader, dating the quarterback of the football team. And word got around that I liked her. And she was upset. And the quarterback, I remember going like, who cares?
3: That guy likes me?
2: That guy, yeah. She's the one that after the dance, after the football game, I was in the parking lot listening to Tiffany while they just, you know, walked right past. I was.
4: Yeah, everybody's just listening to Tiffany.
2: That's what I was doing. The song was called Could Have Been, and I was listening to, yeah, Tiffany. I have the song. And I would sit afterwards, like, crying.
5: Could have been so beautiful. Could have been so right.
2: And the two of them got in his car and start making out. And I'm just staring at him in the parking lot.
3: Yeah, I can see why she might have been upset to find out about your crush.
2: Oh, she was very upset. I called her one night and I was just like, you know, I, and she was like, well, I'm dating Todd, you know. Oh, right. Well, I said, I admitted my feelings to her. I had a friend do it. And she's like, yeah, but I'm dating Todd. What do you want me to do?
3: Break up with them.
2: She wasn't going to. He was way better looking than I was. And he was the quarterback of the football team.
3: Yeah, but it's all about the personality, especially in high school.
2: Oh, yeah.
4: Yeah.
2: That's right. I had such a great personality, too. Man, they love me. Chicks were all over me. Rowdy Roddy, you're talking about girls' names from 1976 to today. Go ahead.
6: Yeah, so 82 baby here, and my government issue name is Michael. Mm-hmm. So you guys just circled around me. You literally just named every girlfriend I had in high school.
2: There you go. Jennifer, Amy, Melissa, Heather, and Angela. That's right. That's exactly right. And there were there was a Jennifer in my high school. Gorgeous. Gorgeous. And she dated a guy named Tim, and they got married.
3: Aw.
2: Tim is another name. Is that going away? Timothy?
3: I don't know any.
2: I don't either. Not from this day. You don't know any from your age group, Tims?
3: I don't think so.
2: We had a lot of Tims in my school. She dated a guy named Tim Childs. She was beautiful. Jennifer York. And she dated a guy named Tim Childs. And he was, you know, he was good looking enough that he came to the school when we were like in the 11th grade and girls went crazy over him. And it's like, okay. I mean, come on. You know, that's just not. Usually when they'd get to the school, they'd be immediately bullied and rebuffed.
3: Uh-huh.
2: But a couple of guys, one was named Colin and one was named Tim. They came in late and immediately became very popular. And I just wanted to go, well, I've been here the whole time. You know, what am
3: well,
2: I? My chopped
3: what
2: liver?
3: Does that say?
2: Well, I guess when you listen to Tiffany in the parking lot after the football game.
5: Could have been so beautiful.
2: You know, and all the posters and stuff are just blowing by me.
5: Could have been my lover.
2: I had a girlfriend in Canada. What are you going to do?
3: And she loved you.
2: She never made it to the States. Never got her visa. Top five boy names today. Liam, Noah, Oliver, Theodore, and Henry. So there's their old school names.
3: I'm surprised there's not a William on there. I went to school with probably 45 Wills.
2: A ton of Wills. You're right.
3: Well, and then I also, the reason I thought that it would be the older people too, because there's a lot of people named William that go by Billy. I feel like I know a lot of Bills and Billies that are older. And definitely. Then I know a lot of Williams and Wills today.
2: Yeah, you're right.
3: I'm shocked that it wasn't on there.
2: I bet you William always hovers right around that top.
4: It's got to be top 25 at least.
2: Oh, definitely. Yeah, to me, William's a strong name. John, I don't think we'll ever go out. What you said too about the biblical names, James, which we mentioned, Christopher. Now Jason, I think is really falling. I knew a ton of Jasons in school. There are Jasons my age I'm friends with. I think the hockey mask killer had something to do.
4: That's my issue with Cody. When I was growing up, I knew so many Codys, and I don't think I've seen a Cody in 15 years.
2: I think you're right. There was a Cody that went to the gym, and he was your age. He 5 or 6 years ago, I knew him, but he's about the only one. Do you think the names Michael and Jason, who were that's the top two names in 1976, that's 2 years before Halloween and Friday the 13th came out, do you think Michael and Jason dropped because they're serial killers in the movies?
4: I'm sure there was definitely a decline.
2: I do think so.
3: I do think that celebrities influence what we name our children. I mean, Olivia, there's two pretty famous Olivias right now, and people are naming their daughters Olivia. And then Liam from One Direction died a couple years ago, so I think a lot of people are naming their kids after him.
2: I agree. I think it does have something to do with it. Is it surprising that Taylor's not top five in girls?
3: Well, the people that worship Taylor would never want to take her name like that.
2: Oh, they don't take that because she's too big.
3: She's the Taylor. There can't be any other Taylors.
2: Yeah, I see what you're saying there. Do you know, I'm so into Friday the 13th, so I would never name a kid Jason. And in fact, when I knew Jason's after Jason became like the serial killer, it was like, oh my God, your name is Jason. You know, that's how big it was for us. There was a girl I knew who lived in an apartment complex, and behind the apartment, this is when I was in my 20s, it was Crystal Lake. I mean, it said there, and that's where Friday the 13th takes place. So when she told me she lived on Crystal Lake, I was like, well, I can't come back to your apartment.
3: Yeah. What were you thinking?
2: I said, you're set to be murdered. There's no way. You think I'm going to go to somebody's apartment who lives on Crystal Lake? No.
3: And you know when you're going to get killed, too.
2: Yeah, after you have sex.
3: Yeah.
2: You cannot. That's the rule. You can't have sex with anybody or you're immediately murdered. It's true. That's why I stayed a virgin so long.
3: You were scared?
2: That, and my girlfriend couldn't get her visa. I mean, what are you going to do? I was going to cheat on her. She's in Manitoba. we had the boys top five from 76. Boys top five today, Liam, Noah, Oliver, Theodore, and Henry. Girls top five, Olivia, Charlotte, Emma, Amelia, and Sophia. Those are a lot of A names on there. Olivia, Emma, they end with A's now. And those are old, like, grandmotherly names that have come back all this time later.
3: I always thought that the name Emma was short for Emily, but it's not. People name their daughters Emma.
2: Correct. Yeah, that's right. I have a niece named Emma, and she's young. Just started third grade. Susie, you have a comment on names, specifically boy names. Pardon, had a glitch.
7: Liam is short for William.
2: Well, there you go. So Liam is short for William, and there are so many Liams now.
3: I mean, I think that sometimes Liam is short for William, but now I think people are naming their sons just Liam.
2: Well, it is number one.
4: Yeah, I don't think that they're naming them William and calling them Liam.
2: I think you're right. Maybe some, but
3: that's probably where it originated.
4: Yeah. But I think
3: it's
4: just Liam, yeah.
2: Thank you, Susie. Appreciate that. You know what else came back? Gus. People name their kids August and call him Gus.
3: Huh.
2: What do you think of that? That's such an old school name.
3: This is really, really weird, but I'm watching this show, unheard of show called Love on Netflix, and there's a character in the show named Gus, and he is so cringy. I would never, ever, ever name my son because of him.
2: Just because of him.
3: Yeah, literally. I mean, he's just the weirdest character.
2: I told you that I wanted to name our son, his middle name is Ross, and I wanted Tyler for the middle name, but his initials would have been BTK. And because my wife is so into true crime, and at the time the BTK killer, blind torture kill, was out there, and she says his initials can't be BTK.
3: Makes sense.
2: It did not to me.
3: Last month listened to a 4-episode podcast about the BTK guy. I'm on her side.
2: Maybe she was right. So he's BRK.
3: So is he named Ross after the Ross?
2: of course, from Friends.
3: Yes.
2: Obviously. I wanted to name him Chandler, but
3: my Chandler wife, Ross.
2: My wife said it's a little too on the nose. couldn't do that. My middle name is Phoebe. There we have it.
3: It fits.
2: Yeah, doesn't it? This date in history, big day. 145 years ago today, the ice cream sundae was first put on a table at a drugstore. A guy named Edward Berner, who's in Two Rivers, Wisconsin. A customer asked him to top a dish of ice cream with chocolate sauce. The sauce was only used for flavored sodas, and that was illegal to serve the flavored soda on sundaes. So Berner used his chocolate sauce to put it over ice cream and called it a sundae, but misspelled the name. And that's where it came from.
3: Why was it illegal?
2: What a great question. Why was it illegal to serve flavored sodas on sundae?
3: Can you get drunk on flavored soda?
2: Apparently. So he called it, he served it on a sundae, called it sundae because, but he spelled it S-U-N-D-A-E, and he put a cherry on top. So the very first one was vanilla ice cream, chocolate sauce, and a cherry on top. Then later they added the whipped cream, and that's your ice cream sundae. You're a fan, BB Shay.
4: Oh, my gosh. Like, a banana split.
2: It's good.
4: I don't think there's anything better than
2: that. You like that? I just take the ice cream sundae without the banana.
4: I could do it either way. You know, the sundae at McDonald's was delicious. Phenomenal.
2: Delicious. Did I tell you about the nuts?
4: No.
2: What? Remind me.
4: All right.
2: Okay. I got a great nut story.
3: Tell us about the nuts.
2: Well, they used to, in the 80s, they would put nuts on the sundae. Did you know that? Like in the 80s. Well, you knew probably. What did you do when you were the manager of McDonald's? Did you have any nuts?
3: We did. Yeah, we had little bags and we'd ask them if they wanted them and then we'd give them to them on the side.
2: Exactly.
3: But they have to prepackage them now because of nut allergies. Allergies,
2: right? We all got so, you know.
3: I'm allergic.
2: Right, exactly. So apparently there was a time where they just got rid of the nuts because of the allergy. Okay, and they brought them back into the little baggies. So when I was 14, I would get it. I'd say, you know, hot fudge sundae, no nuts. And now I'm 28. Well, they ain't had nuts in years. I go through the drive-thru and say, hot fudge sundae, no nuts. And she's like, huh? You know, she had no idea what I was talking about. And I said, you have nuts, but don't put them on there. She goes, I don't have nuts. I said, yes, you do. She goes, no, I don't.
3: I actually don't.
2: They didn't have them. They got rid of them. It's just like because of the allergies, so they went away. 137 years ago today, the Wall Street Journal was published for the first time, 1889. Still in publication today, but for how much longer?
4: You know, telling.
2: Will it just go online at some point? 137 years ago today, 1889, the last bare-knuckle World Heavyweight Boxing Championship. BB Shay, what a sports trivia question. Who won the last bare-knuckle heavyweight championship fight?
4: What year was this again?
2: 1889.
4: Rocky Marciano.
2: No, he was in the 50s.
4: No. Jack Dempsey.
2: No, he was in the 30s. Or no, 40s, I think. It was John L. Sullivan. You heard that name before?
4: I have heard that name.
2: The bout lasted 75 rounds.
3: God. What? Just...
2: It went the distance. Yes, 75 rounds. He defeated Jake Kilrain. Bare knuckle fighting was banned at that point because people were breaking their hands. So you had to put bones in their hands were breaking. So you had to put gloves on.
3: Barbaric. So they weren't worried about faces, heads.
2: Hands. They were worried about hands. Okay. Exactly. 45 years ago today, this is a pretty big day in music history. The Go-Go's debut album, Beauty and the Beast. It's 45 years ago, 1981. Great song.
3: Amazing.
2: Don't you love it?
3: I love it.
2: Sometimes, you know, BB Shay's going to the gym with me next Tuesday. Sometimes my 14-year-old nephew will go with me. And, like, this song will play, and I'll go, do you have the beat? And he'll go, huh, do what? I said, do you have the beat?
3: Huh.
2: Bruh. They have no idea. They have no idea what's going on around them. I like to mess with them like that. Sometimes I say, like, don't stop believing.
3: Huh. What do I believe?
2: Exactly. I wonder if this is a big deal. BB Shay, you'd know. 21 years ago today, Fantastic Four released, starring Jessica Alba as the Invisible Woman and Chris Evans as the Human Torch. Big deal?
4: Yeah, at the time, sort of, but it was kind of a flop.
2: Oh, did
4: they've redone the Fantastic Four movies, I think, twice since then.
2: My God, really? And so that one flopped?
4: One flopped, yeah.
2: I never know. You always teach me that stuff on what goes on Marvel movies. And we mentioned earlier, 16 years ago today, ESPN primetime special, LeBron James' Decision. He announced he was leaving the Cavaliers and taking his talents to South Beach. You know, I was such a sucker for that. Everybody knew already. It already broke that he was going to go to Miami. And yet I tuned in. In front of the TV, let's wait. And they drug it out forever. Did you watch it?
4: Oh, yeah, of course.
2: I guess everybody did, but didn't you already know?
4: We knew where he was going, but we just wanted to see it.
2: I know. It was always going to be, it was down between Knicks and Heat, and it broke earlier in the day, it was going to be the Heat. They really should have kept that quiet, Let's really hear the decision when he makes it. Let's play the Big Money Celebrity Pyramid. 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
9: We have Red Rachel ready to play. We have BB Shea ready to play Pyramid. And we have callers on the line. Rose gets to choose first. Her teammate today will be either BB Shea or Red Rachel. Rose, who you got?
10: I got BB Shea today.
9: BB Shea. Well, he played well yesterday and won the game in... No? Rachel won.
11: No, he won.
9: Oh, you won.
11: We went to overtime.
9: Overtime. That's a good game.
11: He cheated.
9: That's right.
12: I did.
9: I remember that.
12: Yes.
9: He's always blamed. Biggie's not here today. Way to go, BB Shea. Good job. Nice. Tammy is on the line. Tammy, you've got Red Rachel as your partner today.
13: Yes, sir.
9: We certainly appreciate you listening. Here's the way the game is played. We have six categories. Seven words are in each category having to do with whatever the category says. Rachel and BB Shea will try to get you to say those seven words in 30 seconds, and whoever does best through this time three rounds is a winner. Categories today are Zip It, Wing It, Yes, Chef, Piece of Cake, The Air in There, and The Waiting is the Hardest Part. And BB Shea will get to choose one of those categories first. BB Shea, which would you like?
12: Let's go with Yes, Chef.
9: Yes, Chef. These are things a chef uses. Obviously, I was watching The Bear while I did this. That's what I do is just look around. You know, just look around and then make stuff up. That's the how I get my
12: cat. Yeah, yeah.
9: Remember that? Remember I looked in my backyard and it was like bird bath and all that stuff. Okay. BB Shea will give you these seven words. If he makes a mistake, you'll hear this, cuckoo, and go on to the next. Rose, these are things a chef uses. 30 seconds. On your mark. Get set. Go.
12: This is what you cut with.
10: Knife.
12: Yes, you wear this on top of your head.
10: A hat.
12: Yes, these goes on top of things like marinara. It is a...
10: sauce.
12: Yes, this is where you bake things. You put it in the...
10: oven.
12: Yes, this is what you put something in. You cook it in a frying...
10: pan.
12: Yes, this is what you wear so you don't get stuff on your shirt.
10: Apron.
12: Yes, this is what you do to flat dough with. You flatten dough with this.
10: Knead.
12: No, it's a... it's
10: rolling pin.
12: Yes.
9: Wow. Masterclass.
11: Wow.
9: Yes, Chef.
12: Yeah.
9: 7 out of 7. Chef. And haven't you said to me, Red Rachel, that that show is deadly accurate when it comes to kitchens?
11: Yep, pretty much. Awesome. A lot of screaming.
9: Yep. Hands. Yep. I have to tell you, though, those first two episodes, not much has happened.
12: Just wait.
9: You say it's a build. And somebody else agreed with me yesterday. They'd also seen the first two episodes. Matt had seen the first two.
11: It takes a second, but like we said, that seventh episode is worth it.
9: I'll get there. I'll get there.
12: I don't want to build it up too much. I feel like I have. No, it's good.
9: No, you're okay. It's like this show. You wait 2.5 hours, then you get that jingle on Stairway 7. It builds to the jingle. That's what everybody's saying. Tammy, your work cut out for you here. You and Red Rachel, he's already posted. They've posted a 7 out of 7. Red Rachel, you can have Zip It, Wing It, Piece of Cake, The Air in There, or The Waiting is the Hardest Part. Which would you like?
11: Let's go with The Waiting is the Hardest Part.
9: The Waiting is the Hardest Part. These are things that people wait for. Things that people wait for. Does that make sense, Tammy?
13: Yes.
9: All right. 30 seconds are on the clock. If she makes a mistake, you'll hear cuckoo, And you have to go to the next. Things people wait for. On your mark, get set, go.
11: Kids ride this to get to school. It's yellow.
13: Bus.
11: Yes, Papa John's, Domino's.
13: Pizza.
11: Yes, this is when you go on a trip, maybe in the summertime to the beach. You go on. When you take time off at work.
13: Vacation?
11: Yes, okay, this is when you get.
13: Day off?
11: Yes, when you, well, you got it, you got it. When you get married. It's a.
13: Wedding.
11: Yes. This is when you get money in your bank account from work. It's
13: deposit.
9: Payday. Payday. And only four. Okay. Tough one there. Vacation was the one that stumped you there for a while. So you got four out of seven, and you'll have some work to do catching up there. That means we'll go with Tammy and Rachel again first time around because whoever's in second place goes first. Tammy, you can choose. Do you want Zip It, Wing It, Piece of Cake, or the air in there?
13: Piece of cake.
9: Piece of cake. These are things associated with cake.
11: All right.
9: We remember we had a birthday party. these are the things I do. All right. Things associated with cake. Tammy, are you ready?
13: Yes.
9: 30 seconds on your mark. Get set. Go.
11: This is what you put in to make it sweet, not flour or egg, but
13: sugar.
11: Yes. This is when you celebrate getting 1 year older. Happy.
13: Birthday.
11: Yes. This is what you light and you blow out to make a wish.
13: Candle.
11: Yes. This is what you do when you put it in the oven. You're going to blank. It's like cooking it,
13: bake.
11: But yes. This is.
13: Bake it.
11: Yes. Before you cook it, it is liquid. It's a.
13: Batter.
11: Yes. This is if little pieces of the cake come off, it leaves little.
9: Crumbs. Five that time. So you have nine total. B.B. Shea and Rose have played so well. They're almost putting this thing out of reach here early. And Rose, you can really do some damage now with either Zip It, Wing It, or the air in there. You're trailing by 2 points, but you haven't gone one round. Rose, which would you like?
14: I'm trying to think how you would think, Chris Kelly. So I'm hoping Wing It is something to do with wings.
9: Ah, things with wings. These are things with wings. That's right. Wing It. Yeah, I'm real basic. It's very, very.
11: Sometimes they'll be really out there.
9: Well, yeah.
11: And just random. And then other times it's very obvious.
9: Right. These are things with wings. You have 30 seconds, B.B. Shea, and you're trailing by just two. On your mark, get set, go.
12: America's bird, the bald
14: eagle.
12: Yes, they fly in the air. People travel on them.
14: Birds. Oh, airplanes.
12: Yes, this comes out of a cocoon.
14: I have butterflies.
12: Yes. They're black. We talked about them earlier. They have teeth.
14: Crows.
12: They bite. They fly at night. They hang upside down.
14: Oh, bats.
12: Yes. They're up in heaven. People turn into them when they
14: Angels.
12: Die. Yes. They're in ice. They waddle. They're black and white.
14: Duck.
12: No. They're cute. The March of the...
14: Penguins.
12: Yes. They're black and red, and they're insects.
9: Man, Ladybug was the last one. It's another good score. That's six, and the score is now 13-9. Red Rachel, this can be tough.
11: Butterflies don't come out of cocoons. They come out of a chrysalis.
12: She still got it right, though.
9: Wow.
11: And are you saying, also, are ducks not cute?
12: I didn't say that.
9: Ducks are cute.
12: Ducks are cute. But penguins are cuter.
9: Did you see March of the Penguins?
12: I didn't, know.
9: That's good.
12: That's what I hear.
9: I was going to talk about it. It's very good. And, one time, on this game, I did things at the North Pole, and penguin was one of the answers, and they're not. I learned that. Penguins are not.
11: I can only imagine everybody must have been so gracious.
9: You idiot. You idiot.
15: Can't do anything right.
9: My God. Do some research. Do better.
11: You might as well say they hang out with polar bears.
9: Right. Be better. They do not.
15: The wrong Chris retired.
9: We know that.
15: Yeah.
9: We know that. Penguins are at the South Pole.
11: Yeah.
9: I'm such a dumbass. I just assumed. God, I'm so stupid.
11: Such a nerd.
9: Stupid, stupid. Tammy, you and Rachel go first again. You're trending by 4 points. You need a good score here. Would you like, Red Rachel, Zip It or the air in there?
11: Let's go Zip It.
9: Zip It. Oh, these are things you can zip. Things you can zip. All right. Things that
11: I thought
9: you
11: it was going to be people you've told to shut up.
9: Oh, well, the list is long. That's right. Biggie, B.B. Shea. Okay, Tammy, these are things that you can zip. You need a good score here and then to hope. You ready, Tammy?
13: I'm ready.
9: 30 seconds. On your mark. Get set. Go.
11: You wear this when it's cold. A coat.
13: Jacket.
11: Yes. This is what you pack your luggage in. It's a...
13: Luggage.
11: I just said luggage. Another word for it.
13: Suitcase.
11: Yes. This is what you wear on your legs. Jeans. Khakis.
13: Jeans. Pants.
11: Yes. This is what you pitch when you want to go camping.
13: Tent.
11: Yes. This is where you put this in the tent at night and you climb in it.
13: Sleeping bag.
9: Ooh.
11: Oh, man.
9: A little bit short there. That ties the game at 13-13, which means, BB Shay, you and Rose have to get one to win.
12: Okay.
9: All right, just one.
11: I don't have to hand him the paper.
9: That's right. You should keep it away from him. I'll hold it here, and you have to look at it. The air in there is the category. You just need one. You might as well go for all seven here. You can get a really good score here today. Get up to 20. Rose, are you ready?
14: I'm ready.
9: 30 seconds on the clock. One time I saw the old pyramid game. In the old days, in the 80s, they played, and Dick Clark was the host. And it got to where it was just like this. It was tied. And I believe it was Tony Danza was the giver, you know, as a celebrity. So he was the giver, and Dick Clark's like, you need one. And so it started, you know, and the word was like hot. And it came up there, and Tony Danza just sat there and was like, nope. And his playing partner was like, you know, because she's playing for like $25,000. Finally, he was like, no, I'm sitting cold. That was great. Okay. Tammy, Rose, you need one to win, but you can go for all seven here. The air in there. Things you can inflate. Things you can inflate. On your mark. Get set. Go.
12: You have them at a birthday party. You blow them up.
14: Balloon.
12: Yes. You throw this. It's pigskin. It's a sport.
14: Football.
12: Yes. There's four of them on your car. They're made out of rubber.
14: Tire.
12: Yes. You sleep on this. An air.
14: A mattress.
12: Yes. A root beer.
14: Float.
12: Yes. When you think highly of yourself, you have a big...
14: ego.
12: Yes, they throw this around at concerts. They're multicolored. You play with them at the ocean.
14: Beach ball.
12: Yes.
9: Jeez. I mean, this guy is like a machine in here today.
11: That was a good duo.
12: That
11: for
12: was
11: sure.
12: All Rose. Rose carried me.
9: Yeah, both of you. 20-13. Thank you, Rose. Thank you, Tammy, very much for listening. Rose, you got those tickets. But you know, BB Shay, beach ball is pretty tough, and you're like throw them around at concert, multicolored, have them at the ocean. Guys got it. Guys got it. He's good. Give him some respect.
11: I still think he cheated.
9: Put some respect on his name. That's pretty good. That's it. We'll play again tomorrow. Hopefully, Biggie will be back. Odds? Yesterday, I gave him a 70% chance.
11: Yeah, I think we got to lower it.
9: Yeah. Lower. Let's make a meet and greet from you today. 866-470-2GNC. We'd love to meet you. Here's how it works. You tell us a little something interesting about yourself. You tell us what you do for a living. You chat with us. We'd love to see you in person at a baseball game here in a month. Again, the number 866-470-2GNC. Appreciate you listening. Favorite member of this program, all of that. Do it next year on the Two Guys and Chris Show on Rock 92. 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
9: Meet and greet time brought to you by the Greensboro Grasshopper. We're happy to meet Patrick here today. Maybe Shay just talked with Patrick and said he owns a restaurant, Oscar's Fine Foods, that opened many, many years ago. Patrick, it is a pleasure to talk with you. Thank you very much for being our meet and greet contestant today. And how are you?
0: Absolutely. Thanks. I'm doing great. I hope you guys are.
9: Really? Well, go ahead.
0: I'm good.
9: And I was going to ask you about Oscar's Fine Foods. That sounds like a cool place, and it's been open since 1968. What do you serve?
0: We're hamburgers, hot dogs, mm-hmm. breakfast, but we do lunch all day when we open at 6 a.m.
9: Are you the chef?
0: I'm the trained cook.
9: Fantastic. Fantastic. What sets your burgers and dogs? You know what? BB Shea does a hot dog review. You got to get in there, BB Shea.
12: I know. I'm just now hearing about this place. I got to go check them out.
9: Yeah, really?
0: He said to him, I said, mustard, chili, slaw, y'all. Keep an eye out.
9: That's exactly what you need. Kyla, isn't it great? Do you have regular customers that

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1: Like reggae?
0: Sure.
1: Or a sea shanty?
0: If that's your thing.
1: Or pirate metal.
0: This boat trip is going to be interesting.
2: Don't you love it? Oh, it's so good!
0: It feels good to be boat you. It feels good to Geico.
3: To hear that. That's good to hear. And BB Shea says you and he have something in common. You're a big golf fan.
4: Right. I explained to him I love golf, but my game's about like yours.
3: Tough, man. It's a tough game. I mean, I used to play all the time, especially when I was younger. And I would go out and play, and it would be hot and sweaty. And sometimes I would dress the part to look great, like Tiger Woods. I'd literally wear black and red on Sunday.
5: Oh, God.
3: I did. I would walk in there with a black, you know, golf shirt and or a red golf shirt and black shorts and these really nice shoes. And the very first shot, of course, I'd get all muddy.
6: People would call out and say, is that Tiger Woods over there?
3: A lot of people mistook me for Tiger Woods. A lot of. And when I would walk up wearing the black and red, they'd just be like, my God, what is going on here? Where do you like to play? It's terrible.
4: Oh,
3: where do you play?
4: I play all the local courses around High Point, Greensboro.
3: Well, I used to play Oak Hollow a lot and Blair Park.
4: Yep.
3: Those are good.
4: Both of those.
3: When I was in high school, we'd go to Blair Park, and that was a really good deal. You know, you go and you could play for not that much money and really enjoyed that. Well, what do you normally shoot?
4: If I break 100, I'm very happy.
3: Yeah.
4: Like you, I'm always I'm dressed like I know what I'm doing, and my equipment looks like I know what I'm doing.
3: I know. It's the worst. So, I spent I think it was like $2,400 on golf clubs, you know, in 1994. And I still got the same clubs.
4: I was going to ask BB Shea how his new clubs are working out, if they got any better.
3: Yeah.
5: I'm struggling right now, man.
3: It dawns on you, because I took all sorts of lessons, and you do okay on the driving range. And then you get out there, and you're not any good. And you're like, God, I just spent all this money. And it's not the club, you know, it's me.
5: You can go out there and play with terrible clubs. It's all about you, the golfer.
3: I know. If you give terrible clubs to a great golfer, he's going to still do well.
5: Yeah.
3: And the club doesn't matter. In fact, there's a guy, when I played tennis, there was a guy named Depeche who was like the pro at the tennis club. And he had a little bet with some guy, and he played with a frying pan and beat him instead of tennis.
6: Nice.
3: He did.
6: Wow.
3: He did.
6: I have a $7 racket. That's what I play with.
3: Right, right. Well, he literally said, I can take a frying pan and beat you, and he did.
5: That's awesome.
6: That's how good he is.
3: It's unbelievable. I know. It's incredible. Do you spend a lot of money on golf, or is it just something you try not to spend too much on, Patrick?
4: I don't spend a lot playing it. I spend a lot equipping myself for it.
3: Yeah.
4: So it's a catch-22.
3: That's the whole thing. Yeah. Do you like watching golf on TV? The British Open's coming. Is it this week or next? Next week. Yeah. Do you watch it a lot?
4: Oh, yeah. We have like a little party where we all get up at meet at this guy's house at 5 a.m. to start watching it early.
3: No kidding. Is it this week? Maybe Shay, you may know.
5: I'm not sure. It's next week.
3: Next week starts the British Open. I don't like that they've moved the – I think we mentioned this. This is big in time in sports, Red Rachel, so you won't know anything because you're a girl. But they moved the PGA tournament. It used to be in August, and they moved it to May. So now you get a major in April, May, June, and July. And I liked it at the time. I thought, that's a good thing to do. But now when the British Open's over, I want one more. You know, I want it back.
5: Yeah.
3: So I wish they hadn't done that. Well, who's your favorite member of this program, Patrick?
4: Oh, I told BB Shea it's Chris Kelly.
3: That's two in a row. That's never happened. Something's going on here.
5: Unprecedented.
3: Something's because Biggie's not here.
6: It's another day Biggie's not here.
3: Another day Biggie's not here. That's right. So we might go for 3 for 3 tomorrow.
5: That's right.
3: Who knows? It's a real possibility. Do you like baseball?
4: It might start straight.
3: That's right. Well, thank you. First of all, thanks for saying that. It's awfully nice of you, Patrick. I really appreciate it.
4: Thank you.
3: And are you a baseball fan? Because we hope to meet you at a baseball stadium.
4: Oh, absolutely.
3: Wonderful. Go to the Grasshoppers game with us. We'd love to meet you there.
4: Sounds great.
3: You know what we should do? You should make like a 6-pack of those burgers and hot dogs and just bring them to the game, and we'll have them there and taste test them.
4: That sounds good. I'll let them know that they're coming.
3: We're going to make you work to get into this game. Exactly. Patrick, it is an absolute pleasure. Thank you for being our meet and greet contestant, and we're going to try Oscar's Fine Foods in High Point. Really appreciate it.
4: Thank you.
3: Absolutely. There he goes. That is our meet and greet contestant today, Patrick from High Point. You could be just that tomorrow. Quick update, too, from our fact checker, Rusty. This goes along with what Patrick does, which is short order foods. We mentioned in this date in history, forget the year, it was a long time ago. It was 19,

0: excuse me, 1881, the ice cream sundae was invented. This was in Two Rivers, Wisconsin. A guy named Ed Berner, who was a druggist, had his drugstore and had his soda shop, not allowed to serve on Sundays. He couldn't serve flavored sodas because he used sauce in the sodas. So somebody said, well, put the sauce on my ice cream. And he did and called it an ice cream sundae. So our question was, why are you not allowed to put flavoring in soda on sundae? And fact checker Rusty went back and took a look. They had blue laws forbidding the sale of certain items on Sundays. Many theories are why soda fountains were included. Many thought they could hide the taste of alcohol.
1: Okay.
0: So you put the sauce.
1: Or the smell of it.
0: Exactly.
1: Okay, that makes sense.
0: So then, so you hide the alcohol with the flavoring, and therefore it was not allowed on Sunday. Other theory is sodas were frivolous and a violation of the spirit of the scriptures. So you're not allowed to serve it on Sunday.
2: I wonder if it was a religious thing. Yeah, I wondered if it was a religious thing.
0: Yeah.
1: Pretty much anything that's like you can't do it on Sunday, they're all the, like, I knew it would be tied to that somewhere, but I was like, I don't understand what the syrup has to do with it.
0: Yeah. It used to be here, of course, you couldn't buy alcohol on Sunday until, what, noon?
2: It was noon, but it's changed since.
0: It's 10 now.
1: Yeah.
0: We recently went for, well, it was Father's Day, and so my wife and kids, we went to a nice restaurant for a brunch, and it was 9:52, because my son, who now that he's 21, loves ordering alcohol in front of me. So he's like, I'll have a mimosa. Like,
1: no, you won't.
0: Like, he knows what the hell that is. And the guy said, you have to wait 8 minutes. It was worth it. Like, they could not bring it to him before 10 o'clock. It was
1: yeah.
0: And many times, listen, I was at Costco once. You know how my wife likes to order wine in bulk. So I had like 24 bottles of wine. And she goes, you're going to have to stand here for 18 minutes before, because it was 11:42. You know, so she has, you have to stand here for 18 minutes. We can't sell it until noon on Sunday, which I thought was pretty antiquated.
1: Hey, in South Carolina, it's all day.
0: On Sundays?
1: Yeah, except for, I think in Myrtle Beach, I'm pretty sure you can buy alcohol on Sunday there. But in the rest of South Carolina, you can't, all day Sunday.
0: South Carolina also sells them like in, or they only sell it in little bottles, or they, or, you know, there's something about it in South Carolina, or you can't buy little bottles. There's something about that. I can't remember what. Different states, different things, you know. But in South Carolina, you can go to Costco and get the vodka, which we don't have in North Carolina. Yeah. There's none of that here. That Kirkland vodka is good. Somebody sent me one like a year ago. Yeah, very, very good. All right, that's today's program. Don't worry, tomorrow, less Biggie, more Jingle. We're doing that.
1: More Jingles.
0: We're doing that. Now, maybe Biggie will be back. We're hoping so tomorrow here. That's a hope. At any rate, we will be back with you tomorrow. Have a great day. Two Guys Named Chris Show.
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0: Put up or shut up. Rock and roll trivia. You versus Christopher Dim. $58 hanging in the balance. 10 questions about music and rock and roll trivia. First for JB, who's on the line, and then for Chris Dim. And I forgot to tell you, number 10's ungettable. I know.
5: Just like that?
0: Just like that. Number 10 is impossible today. You will not get that one. Chris Dim has not gotten one of those ungettable questions in quite some time now. We had one the other day as well. Hello, JB. How are you?
6: I'm doing great. How are you doing?
0: Doing very well.
5: JB, good morning. Good luck.
0: Sorry for the late warning on an ungettable question. Number 10 will not be gotten by either JB or Chris Dim. It is an impossible question. I'm going to put 2 minutes on the clock. In fact, just did. And we'll read 10 questions to you about music and rock and roll trivia. Chris Dim left the room, so can't hear these questions. When he comes back in, he'll get the same 10. Whoever gets more right is the winner. And I'll start the clock after I complete the first question. JB, are you ready?
6: I am ready. Right. He won here.
0: Thank you very much. Playing for $58 today from Chris Dim's pocket. We begin. Noel Gallagher of Oasis was asked what the line, slowly walking down the hall, faster than a cannonball, means from the song Champagne Supernova. Did he say, A, it's a conundrum, a paradox about the contradiction of trying to appreciate the little things in life in this fast-paced technological world, or B, I don't have an effing clue.
6: B.
0: Yes. What song spent the most weeks at number one on the Billboard Hot 100 chart in 2017?
6: Ed Sheeran, Shape of You?
0: No, good guess, though. Use a state in the American Northwest to finish this title of an early song by the B-52s, Private Blank.
6: Idaho.
0: Yes. True or false, Billy Gibbons of ZZ Top drinks beer through a straw to avoid getting suds in his beard.
6: True.
0: Yes. What song is this?
6: Sister
0: Shotgun, oh yeah,
6: sister. White Wedding.
0: Yes. A new scholarship at UCLA will be named in honor of which musician who died in 2017? Tom Petty, Chris Cornell, or Walter Becker of Steely Dan?
6: Chris Cornell.
0: Yes. Which Blue Oyster Cult song came first, Godzilla or Don't Fear the Reaper?
6: Godzilla.
0: No. True or false, the band Nine Inch Nails took their name from the title of a short story written by Stephen King?
6: False.
0: Correct. What song is this?
6: I don't know.
0: Some early vinyl pressings of the 1982 Kiss album Creatures of the Night mistakenly contained one full side of another album by a different artist. What is the other artist that is on that side of the Creatures of the Night album?
6: Pass.
0: All right, back to the one you passed.
6: I have no idea.
0: All right. Some early vinyl pressings of the 1982 Kiss album Creatures of the Night mistakenly contained one full side of another album by a different artist. What was the other artist?
6: Tom Petty.
0: No, good try, though. By the way, that has become apparently a very valuable record to have.
2: Sure.
0: If you get one of those.
2: I love that question.
7: That's the ungettable.
0: That's the ungettable today, mm-hmm. Yeah. That is tough.
7: I don't know. Chris might get that.
0: Maybe because of something. I know what you're thinking. I know why. I can't say why he might get it, but he might get it.
2: Skill?
0: No.
7: I'll just say one word. Obscurity.
0: Okay. 6 is the number to beat here.
8: All right, JB.
0: JB's a very good player. He got 6 and a very nice guy as well. Says yeah. P1. We have 2 minutes on the clock for you. Here we go. Noel Gallagher of Oasis was asked, what does the line slowly walking down the hall faster than a cannonball from the song Champagne Supernova, what does that mean? Did he say, it's a conundrum, a paradox about the contradiction of trying to appreciate the little things in life in this fast-paced technological world, or B, I don't have an effing clue.
8: It's got to be B.
0: That's correct. What song spent the most weeks at number one on the Billboard Hot 100 chart in 2017?
8: The year just passed.
0: Yes.
8: Despacito.
0: Yes. Use a state in the American Northwest to finish the title of this early song by the B-52s. Private blank.
8: Private Idaho.
0: Yes. True or false, Billy Gibbons of ZZ Top drinks beer through a straw to avoid getting suds in his beard.
8: True.
0: Yes. What song is this?
8: That's a Billy Idol, White Wedding.
0: Yes. A new scholarship at UCLA will be named in honor of which musician who died in 2017? Tom Petty, Chris Cornell, or Walter Becker of Steely Dan?
8: Tom Petty.
0: No. Which Blue Oyster Cult song came first, Godzilla or Don't Fear the Reaper?
8: That was close. I can't remember. Godzilla.
0: No. True or false, the band Nine Inch Nails took their name from the title of a short story written by Stephen King.
8: I've never heard of that. I'll say false.
0: Correct. What song is this?
8: Eddie Money Shaken.
0: Yes. Some early vinyl pressings of the 1982 Kiss album, Creatures of the Night, mistakenly contained one full side of another album by a different artist. Who was the other artist?
8: Wow. The Cars.
0: No. See, the timing. That's what I was trying to get to. I couldn't say it. The time, 1982, who was recording in 1982.
7: Right.
0: And he goes, The Cars. He's incorrect, but a great game and a good win for Chris Tim. 7-6 is the final.
8: JB,
0: you really played strong there. He got you by one.
6: Well, okay. All right.
8: Solid game.
0: Great effort. Thank you very much for playing. We'd love to have you anytime. Thanks for listening. Slowly walking down the hall. Yeah, Noel Gallagher says, you're asking the wrong guy. I don't know what this means.
2: I love those two.
8: Did you see they got sort of together before Christmas and now they hate each other again?
0: Oh, God.
7: That's what they always do.
8: Yeah.
7: But at the same time, anytime they talk, it's like they can insult each other, but you can't insult one of them.
0: Yeah.
7: And then they'll be like, yeah, we're probably still going to get back together one day.
0: I like how they take up for each other. You know? I think that's nice. Like, I'll talk bad about my brother, but don't you talk bad about my brother. And I love the group. I think they're fantastic musicians. Which song spent the most weeks at number one on the Billboard Hot 100 in 2017? This is what put Chris Tim over the top. JB said, Shape of You by Ed Sheeran, knowing my love for Mr. Sheeran.
7: Good guess.
0: Very good guess.
7: Catchy song, this.
8: Yeah, this I've never heard the whole thing, but I know it was everywhere.
0: Pretty darn good. Use a state in the American Northwest to finish the title of this early song by the B-52s, Private Blank. Both of you said it right. Private Idaho is the name of the song. We have it here from the B-52s. It's a good band. I know them mostly from the late 80s.
8: Yeah. Most people do.
0: Yep. True or false, Billy Gibbons drinks beer through a straw so he doesn't get suds in his beard. That's true. Wish I'd known that when we interviewed him. That would have been another good question.
9: He'd have denied it.
0: They didn't come up much.
8: How do you think he eats a burrito? With a knife and fork?
0: He does like Mexican
9: food. Enchilada.
8: That's true. That's a good question. Huevos rancheros.
0: Mm-hmm. New scholarship at UCLA will be named in honor of which musician who died last year? It's Chris Cornell. A $1 million scholarship to the UCLA School of Law established by Cornell's widow. Cornell was a justice and human rights advocate, and she thought it would be a good thing.
8: He would have been my last guess.
0: Yeah. I believe JB got that one right.
9: Dang. He did.
0: Which Blue Oyster Cult song came first? Come on, baby. Don't Fear the Reaper over Godzilla 1 year. 76 and 77. True or false, Nine Inch Nails took their name from an early short story by Stephen King. That's false. Trent Reznor said he did that simply because he thought it sounded good. And he liked the abbreviation, N-I-N.
8: Which does look cool.
0: It does. All right, Dave, you want to take a guess here? And remember the year. Early vinyl pressings of the 1982 Kiss album, Creatures of the Night, mistakenly contained one full side of another album by a different artist.
9: Cyndi Lauper.
0: John Mellencamp. Little Diddy. He's recording. American Fool is what he's recording. And apparently, the screw-up was at the manufacturing plant. Some of the earliest pressings of the Kiss album contained the full side of American Fool, which contained Jack and Diane.
9: Twofer.
0: The Kiss albums, with one side of Mellencamp, are huge collectibles now.
8: Of course.
0: You can imagine.
10: Two guys named Chris.
11: You know, I'm no art critic, but I know what I hate. And I don't hate this.
10: Rock 92.
12: Now I know you two will poo-poo it, but did you see all the buzz about possible alien activity?
0: There's some guy who was testifying in front of Congress yesterday. And was
12: several guys.
0: It was like whistleblowers on UFOs.
12: Yeah, but like guys that have credentials, not just people like me who are like, we can't be the only thing out there.
0: We can and we are.
12: Which is terrifying if so.
0: That's my mind. We can and we are. Yesterday in front of Congress, several people, and Biggie is right, they have, for instance, we have audio from a 16-year Air Force military police officer. There is video now of a missile striking what appears to be a UFO and not doing as much damage as it should have to it.
12: We had a drone shoot a Tomahawk missile at an unidentified flying object.
0: Last year.
12: It bounced off and kind of just sputtered away.
0: So here's one of these Air Force officials, retired, being asked about, are we covering up UFOs?
13: I'm not to the conclusion that I believe that there are aliens coming from another planet, but I'm open to that. And I think that it's our responsibility, especially when we're seeing that we have a government that is actively blocking information from us.
14: There is something out there, and we should know as the people what it is.
15: Are you scared for your safety?
16: That's a complicated question. So being here today, if I say the wrong word, technically I can be charged with espionage. Espionage is a death penalty. Whistleblowers have faced it.
0: I dismissed the headline as well when it said UFOs in the news.
9: Mm-hmm.
0: And some have said this Tomahawk missile did exactly what it was supposed to do. It did not bounce off of the...
8: And we should also, of course, point out, every single time we do this, there's a vast difference between alien life forms coming to Earth and unidentified flying objects.
0: Correct.
8: There's a lot of unidentified stuff out there that we may not know what it is.
0: Right.
8: But the Chinese do. The Russians do.
0: Right.
8: The Koreans do.
0: In fact, most people said this was a spy balloon of some
8: sort.
0: It's
8: man-made. It came from the Earth, I promise you.
0: I don't buy it either.
12: I've told you what I think.
0: I never remember.
8: The aliens are driving by?
12: Yes.
8: They see us and think, no.
12: It's teenage aliens.
0: Right.
12: Well, I think they skip us, but I also think that we're talked about in the universe, kind of like the bad side of town.
0: Yeah.
12: But teenagers are fascinated by it.
0: Yeah.
12: So I think it's like teenage aliens who come here that happens, and then they get the news back, and when they get back home, people are like, what did I tell you about cruising by Earth?
0: That's right.
12: What did I tell you about going to Earth?
8: You're it's a just, bad part of town.
12: Right. They're just going to scare them. They can't handle us.
8: They'll shoot at you.
0: I just read a great question. This was, I was on Reddit, okay? You know why I go there?
8: Sex stories?
0: Sex stories.
8: Yeah. Gym advice.
0: Gym tips is the only reason I go. But yesterday, people were on there talking about the UFO site, you know, this testimony. And someone posed the question, if an alien was in front of you, this is great for you, Biggie, because you think it's a possibility. If an alien was in front of you and said, my legion is coming in 1 hour and we're going to destroy the entire Earth, but you can save the Earth by showing us two objects that man has come up with that are worth preserving the planet. What two objects would you show? One guy said, hot dog and DraftKings.
12: Yeah.
8: That sounds like B.B. Shea.
0: Yeah.
8: Was he on Reddit?
0: Yeah, maybe it was B.B.
12: Shea. I have some questions. Like, what are you guys into?
0: Yeah,
12: you know,
0: right. Yeah.
12: But, you know.
0: What are?
8: Sydney Sweeney.
0: Yep, right. Okay, there's that.
8: The iPhone.
0: The iPhone is good. It's basically
12: but we're talking about alien technology that's so far.
8: That's true. They got here.
12: Yeah.
0: Yeah. Hot dog's good, or cheeseburger or something. I mean, we've made that. We've come up with that. What have you done that is that means we should preserve you?
12: Mm.
0: What a good question, you know?
12: The pyramids, we built those.
0: Yep.
12: Damn it. God darn dang it.
0: Probably wrong.
12: Niagara Falls, we did that.
0: Yep.
12: Damn it.
8: Man, that's not even fair.
12: What about the Aztec temples and the Mayan ruins?
0: Yeah.
12: Nope, did that too.
0: This is all our good stuff.
8: What about a Van Gogh?
0: Yes, the Mona Lisa. Could you do that?
12: Nope, we did that.
8: Impossible.
12: Damn it.
0: I don't know. What is like our best thing? It would be like, oh, yeah, this is great. I love
8: this. Flag on the moon?
0: We did that. We went to the moon. They probably have two since they're now down on Earth.
8: Yeah, but we did it with primitive technology.
0: Yes.
8: Comparatively speaking.
0: I like the iPhone. You know, that's a, golly. I mean, it's ruined a lot, but it's still, it's an incredible piece of technology.
8: Mm-hmm.
0: Steve Jobs, Chris didn't point at this. You know, they came out with that thinner iPhone yesterday.
8: Yeah.
0: And they had the presentation.
8: It's still, they still try to make it a big deal. And the media generally falls in line.
0: Oh, we do.
8: You know, but yeah. I mean, a thinner phone, I guess that's cool.
12: Yeah. You see that, what the iPhone Pro whatever could do?
0: No, I didn't even see.
12: Well, or it's going to be, I guess it's with the iPhone and the new, what do they call them? AirPods coming.
0: Yeah.
12: They can translate in real time.
0: So if you're speaking a foreign language to me, I'll hear it in my
12: real
0: ear.
12: Time.
0: Wow.
8: Now, if that really works.
0: That's amazing. Yeah.
12: I'd
8: buy a pair of those.
12: Yeah.
0: Yeah, because if you're going to France, then you can understand everything they're saying.
8: Sure. Mm-hmm. And you hear what all the workers are saying around your neighborhood.
0: Yeah.
8: That's really what I was.
12: I can't say what I texted some friends. I'll text. Is
0: that radio asshole?
12: I don't think I can say what I said.
8: It's muy grande.
0: I know. Oh, man.
8: Está gordo.
0: I didn't even think about that. Jeez. I thought if you're traveling the continent.
12: That's what I said.
8: Right.
0: I don't think you could do it.
12: I don't think I could say that.
8: Two bottles of white wine, please.
0: Oh, boy, no.
12: But now, you know I'm right.
8: Now, it won't.
0: I'm saying what bigger. He says you're going to the nail salon. You're going to
12: be lit.
0: About to be lit up.
8: Uh-huh.
12: What'd you say about my feet?
8: Look at this guy. Here comes old Fat Foot.
0: Look at Fat Foot in here.
12: I don't know if we need this technology. I'll be honest. I don't think we do.
8: Plus, now you can hear it, but you won't be able to. You can't translate back. I mean, you still have to speak whatever you speak.
0: But if they had
8: theirs in,
0: then you could talk to each other. That would be incredible.
8: Truly.
0: And that would eliminate all translators at the UN, you know, when somebody's speaking and the president can't understand what they're saying. He's put the ear pods in. Plus, he could just be listening to his favorite music if he wanted to. Nobody'd even know.
8: Summer Jam playlist.
0: Yeah. Exactly. But Chris Tim's point was, when Steve Jobs did it, it had flair. It had real panache.
8: Well, he was still in, you know, Apple was still creating things.
0: Yes, yes.
8: You know, now they're just refining.
0: Making it better. You know? That's right, yeah.
8: I mean, there may be something else out there that we haven't, you know, I guess the watch was the last big change.
0: Well, you know me, I never can see beyond what could possibly be next, but you're right. When he came out with the phone, it was like, oh my goodness, you know. I eschewed it. I was like, this will never work.
8: Phones will always fold in half.
0: Well, and I thought I did not trust The glass. I thought, that'll never work.
8: The touch screen.
0: Anything I had ever done before with touch screen had been difficult.
8: Clunky.
0: Yes. He did it. I don't know. It is an incredible
8: Eliminating the mouse.
0: Yes. It's amazing. I mean, that this piece of... I'm holding an iPhone. This piece of technology, when you can put your finger on it and I see a message, Juan's in for pickleball. You know, when I see that, my friend Juan.
8: And it's exciting.
0: And he says, what do we have on Earth to impress the aliens? Pickleball. Yes, he's right. My friend Juan is exactly right.
8: Oh, Juan.
0: And now with these earbuds, I can hear what he's saying about me behind
8: for
0: my
8: real, back.
0: For real. Because he speaks Spanish. Okay. I know that. That's a great piece of technology. I mean, it is really, really impressive. Big M, I'm so glad you're here for this. We're talking about weight gain from celebrities.
12: Where do I fall in that? Just the weight gain.
0: Was it? We just talked about Queen Latifah being the spokesperson for Weight Watchers. Charlie Sheen has announced in his new memoir, The Book of Sheen, and he's promoting that everywhere. I've seen Charlie.
8: The documentary
0: Sheen.
8: Drops today.
12: Today, yeah. I plan on watching it right away.
0: It's pretty fascinating.
8: You know, I saw. I don't want to interrupt your flow here, Kelly, but just for a moment, it's kind of interesting because when was he Crazy Charlie?
0: 8 years
8: ago. 5 years ago, 10?
0: Eight.
8: Okay.
0: He's been sober for 8 years. So okay, maybe 8 or 9 years ago.
8: The Tiger Blood, the this, that. Yeah, living with the hookers, et cetera, or the
0: porn
8: stars.
0: That may have been 10 years ago. Yeah. It might have been 10 years ago, right?
8: I mean, you could not find anybody in town who would give Charlie Sheen the time of day.
0: That's right.
8: Yesterday, he was on the Ripa Show.
0: Mm-hmm.
8: Standing ovation. They could not get enough Charlie Sheen. Yeah. I mean, you know, it's amazing how his image has repaired itself.
0: But don't you think when people build you up, they want to tear you down. But then when you hit rock bottom.
8: He made it easy.
0: He did.
8: He made it real easy.
0: Of course. But then when you hit rock bottom and you come back, now he's been sober for 8 years and he's taking responsibility and being really truthful, it seems like.
8: And telling unbelievable
0: tales, right? I think people love that. Because he seems genuine now. It's like, I really screwed this up. I hate the way the show ended with John Cryer. All those things, you know. Well, what he says in the book is, this is what made me think of Biggie. 25 years ago, he got a liposuction procedure.
8: Sheen.
12: Really?
0: Unbeknownst to most. He was with a prostitute in Toronto, and while he was standing naked in front of her, she called him fatso because he had put on a little weight.
8: Oh.
0: And he immediately flew back to Los Angeles and said, I want liposuction.
8: Get this out of here. Yep.
12: God, I wish words had that effect on me.
0: I know.
8: Some Toronto Tilly. Yeah. A little fat in the midsection.
0: That hooker. And he's like, I wasn't even that out of shape. She called him fatso. He went and had liposuction.
8: I don't ever remember him being really
0: not 25. No, not at all, ever, really.
12: Words have just never had that effect on me. Anything anyone said to me, you know, it's like, you're fat, move.
0: I know.
8: You're Teflon, Biggie.
12: Yeah.
0: He said that hit him like a fist. It's like that comment crushed me because he was proud of his physique. And he was standing there nude, putting on his clothing. And she goes, what's up, fatso? And he looked down at his paunch gut, he said, and flew back to L.A. and called.
8: Think he was a dicky do at that point?
0: No, I don't think he's ever been a dicky do. I think he, that is, for those that don't know.
8: Ladies, mostly.
0: Your belly sticks out further than your dicky do. All right.
12: Check.
15: Two guys named Chris.
17: Yuck! And double yuck!
15: Rock 92.
0: Two quick notes on entertainment. There is a Miami Vice remake in the works.
12: Again?
8: Really?
0: Again.
8: There was a lukewarm one about 10 years ago, 15?
0: 2006. Yep.
8: Okay.
0: That's
8: 20.
0: Golly. When you said, I was like, 15. No.
8: Almost 20.
0: Almost 20. Jeez.
12: Yeah, I see all these things now like that where you think about, remember that show, The Wonder Years?
0: Yeah.
12: You know, they said, you know, if you set the Wonder Years today, it'd be like in 2005.
0: That's right. That's right. I do think it doesn't feel the same, though. I you know, the 60s to the 80s seem like a world of difference.
12: So much happened. Yeah. Like, but
0: 05 to 25, I don't know. Maybe. I mean, I'm a different age, so it's different for me.
8: We're experiencing it through different perspectives.
0: I mean, the technology has changed. In 05, there was no smartphone.
12: You know, social media.
0: Social media. That has changed a lot. But could you make a show today like The Wonder Years where you're looking back? They looked back from 80s to 60s. We look back from 2025 to 2005 and have that same kind of nostalgic feel to it. Be tough, I think.
12: Yeah,
0: I mean, I think the Vietnam era and all that.
12: Well, we were at war in 2005.
0: Well, you're right.
12: Yeah, I mean, so you had.
8: But I saw an interesting movie during the our little spring break called Y2K. Mm-hmm. One of the guys who was on Saturday Night Live for a couple of years, can't remember his name now, it escapes me for the moment, but he's a funny guy. He used to make videos for Jimmy Kimmel, mm-hmm. and he was on SNL for a while, and they didn't really know how to use him. Kyle Mooney okay. is his name.
0: Right.
8: He wrote it and kind of conceived it, and it was about Y2K. And that's 25 years ago.
0: I know.
8: And so, you know, you look at some of the stuff there, like they had the dial-up sound effects and the big neon colors yep. and the skateboards. Yep. I mean, that nostalgia still hits if you're of a certain age. Yeah. And the concept of the movie is actually quite good.
0: Mm-mm.
8: Remember all the terror, if you were alive then, we weren't sure what would happen when the new year ticked over to the year 2000.
0: Right.
8: We were told that planes would fall out of the sky, equipment would stop running, the power grid would fail. Well, in this movie, it happens.
0: It did happen that way because it was a big nothing. I mean, nothing mm-hmm. happened.
8: But it's a great concept.
0: Well, you know where I was for Y2K? I was here. I was right here. Mm-hmm. In fact, in this chair. And I was walking upstairs probably, I want to say September of 99. Even then, I stuck my head in the sand because I didn't know what Y2K was. I'd heard that term.
8: Yeah.
0: And there was a guy that worked here at that time named Parker. Very nice guy. You know Parker. Mm-hmm. I still keep up with him today, although he no longer works here. And I was walking up on the sales floor, and I said, "What you doing, Park Man?" And he goes, "Prepping for Y2K." And I thought it was a road race. And I was like, "Oh, yeah.
8: Oh, yeah. Where's that this year? At the park?"
2: Yeah, absolutely.
0: Yeah. And he's like, "No." He's like, "It's the computer thing, you know, to get ready for the year 2000. And I was like, "Don't know what you mean, man. I don't know.
8: Banks will fail."
0: Yeah. He goes, "Every
8: street lights will stop working."
0: This may have been December. And he's like, "Everything you know is about to go into a giant black hole, and planes are going to be falling out of the sky in a month. You better get ready." And I said,
2: "What?"
0: Uh-huh. I didn't have any idea what he was talking about, because I just kind of, you know me.
2: Oh, yeah.
0: I'd heard the term, but mm-hmm. I did not know what he was talking about. And then I sort of started to look into it on my dial-up. to figure out what Y2K mm-hmm. was. So Miami Vice, the filmmaker who made Top Gun Maverick, is set to rebirth Miami Vice. You'll have to forget about the 2006 sequel.
8: I already have.
12: That was a Jamie Foxx mm-hmm. and Colin Farrell vehicle.
0: That's right.
8: Yeah, they're talented yeah. people.
0: That's right. It made $165 million, but it cost $135 million to make, so it was considered a flop.
12: I remember it looked slick. I went and saw the movie in the theater, mm-hmm. and it looked good. Just the acting was over the top.
0: Did they wear 80s clothes?
12: No,
0: like,
12: it was set in that, like, the current era. Yeah.
0: I think you'd have more, well, I don't know about this, but I feel like if you did it kind of like the Brady Bunch movie, sort of spoofed.
8: Oh, tongue-in-cheek it?
0: Tongue-in-cheek it. For Miami Vice, it might be
12: like what 21 Jump Street did.
0: Yeah, exactly. And there's no word on if they'll do that or not.
8: One, do you know casting?
0: No, this is just, it's been greenlit, but they have not done any casting or any plot details yet. But now Miami Vice, see, that's the thing too about the longer it goes that it's gone away, can you bring it back again? You know, because now people that go to movies, I mean, if you're young, I suppose, you don't know the TV show Miami Vice, which is the mid-80s, yeah. you know. Similarly, the creator of Back to the Future, the owner of the rights, Bob Gale is his name. He was the screenwriter, has been approached time and time again for an update, a reboot, a television series, a prequel for Back to the Future. And he says, "You will never see not one more minute of Back to the Future. What we've done is what you have, and don't ever expect one more second of Back to the Future material."
8: This is negotiating.
12: Yeah. Big time.
0: He says emphatically, "Everywhere I go and in every interview I do," and they're doing a lot of like sit downs in front of live audiences now with Michael J. Fox.
12: Yeah.
0: And
12: you show up, you watch the movie.
0: Well, it's 40 years.
12: Yeah.
0: It's been 40 years since they made it. And he goes, "Everywhere I go and every time I do anything, people say, 'What's next?' And I say,
8: 'We want more.'
0: Nothing. Nothing. Be happy with what you've got." The truth is, they should have never made part three. They made one and two, mm-hmm. which were. One was phenomenal, two was good, and three is, you know.
12: You know, part of it, what makes it great is the DeLorean, the car. What car could you use if they did do an updated
0: Tesla truck,
12: Cybertruck?
0: Cybertruck. Yeah. Got to, don't you think?
12: Yeah.
0: You know that. Here's a stat I just read. 40% of Tesla owners say I've been vandalized. Someone has thrown an egg at my vehicle. They have
8: physical vandalism. That's what I said.
0: 40% wow. of Tesla. That's 4 in 10 Tesla owners say they've been keyed, they've been egged, they've had a window broken. Something.
8: I have seen a lot of stories about people saying I'm getting mean mugged.
12: Oh, big time. Yeah.
8: You know, middle fingered. But well, that's not the same as scratching a car.
0: No. No, that's different. They said they have, the word was vandalized. 40% have been vandalized. Well, if you get mean mugged, though, see, and I do see more stickers now saying, I had no idea.
8: We didn't know.
0: On the back of the Tesla.
8: I bought this for the earth.
0: Right. It's really quite a dichotomy. Biggie pointed it out to me. He's like, you know, the people that own Teslas were trying to save the earth. They don't like Elon Musk. Now, here we are years later.
12: Yeah.
0: They still own the product. And a third of them say they're considering getting rid of it in the next year. I mean, you can buy other electric vehicles.
12: Yeah.
8: Yeah, those sales are going up.
0: You can trade it in. It's a good time to buy a Tesla. You know, you didn't hear it from me. It's a good time to buy a Tesla.
12: Somebody's been looking.
0: I'm not saying that. I'm
12: investment
0: just,
12: opportunity.
0: I'm just saying, won't they lower the prices of the Tesla?
8: I don't know. How?
12: I don't know how that works. Yeah, I mean, I bet those cars are expensive to make.
8: They're very expensive.
0: But if sales are way down, as I've heard they are, surely you'll put them at just over what you have in it, I would think. I mean, that's the way you do any product, isn't it? If it's not selling.
8: If you don't mind getting paint splashed on it.
0: There's that. Of course, you have to worry about that in the meantime, right?
12: Yeah, getting yelled at by somebody in a parking lot or something.
0: Mm-hmm. Steven Spielberg was asked in an interview, what's the best movie of all time? Big E, you want to guess at it? The best movie of all time, according to Spielberg.
12: Not just his best, but best of all time.
0: The best movie of all time. One of one.
12: What would he say? Hmm. Forrest Gump.
0: Ooh. It is not...
12: What?
8: Ooh, swing and a miss.
0: I asked Chris Tim pre-show. He said Casablanca, which is also wrong, but way closer than Forrest Gump.
12: Forrest Gump is a masterpiece.
0: In my mind,
12: Well, The Godfather.
0: That is correct. It is.
18: I'm going to make him an offer he can't refuse.
0: The Godfather.
12: I should have known. Just once I'd like somebody to say something different.
8: Well, you know somebody who says something different.
0: B.B. Shea says it's one of the most boring movies he's ever seen.
12: B.B. Shea. This is totally off top, but just you brought B.B. Shea's name up.
0: Mm-hmm.
12: If you two would have seen his latest hot dog review.
0: Well, I've got an email about it, and it's penciled in for later on the grid. Someone saw B.B. Shea's latest hot dog review. Was it on a golf course?
12: It was on the golf course.
0: And he has some comments on it.
12: Well, there's one thing that stands out as soon as I started watching it. Yeah. And I normally don't comment on things, but even I threw a comment on this one.
0: Oh, really?
12: Do you want to know why?
0: Yeah.
12: It's because of what he's wearing.
8: I have not seen this.
0: Say no more. I haven't seen it either.
8: I have no interest.
12: Oh, it's glaring. The minute you see it, you're like, oh, you would.
0: Oh, really?
12: It's the most B.B. Shea contrarian.
0: Mm-hmm.
12: Choice you could ever make.
8: His outfit, his game day fit.
12: Something he has on is as soon, and it totally takes away for me from the hot dog review.
8: Because like a backwards red Yankees cap?
0: Well, I'm intrigued.
12: Yeah, you see it. It's the first thing I notice, and it is so B.B. Shea.
0: But you know, here's the thing for me. I am so new to Facebook that sometimes I'm scrolling through and a B.B. Shea hot dog review will pop up. I don't know how to go find it. I just have to hope for it to pop up.
12: Yeah, you got to go search like for the page. But
0: yeah,
12: this one, as soon as it dropped, I just saw and I thought, man, that is so B.B. Shea contrarian.
0: Oh, I see.
12: It fits
8: it's
12: him
8: so
12: perfectly.
8: Off brand. Right. It's on brand.
12: Yeah, exactly.
0: There it is. I just found it.
8: Oh,
0: it,
8: I've seen that look.
0: You see that?
12: But you can't really see the hat.
8: Oh, hat. I don't see the hat.
0: Oh, I don't see the hat either. What does the hat say?
12: Live golf.
0: Oh, for God's sake.
8: Live golf.
12: Big live guy, B.B. Shea.
0: Big live guy. That is so him. Yeah. The one thing that is so hated.
12: Yeah, a crisp white LIV golf hat. And I saw it and I was like, good. My God.
0: Be beige. That's so that's him. It hurts.
12: I immediately went to the comments and I was just like, you would.
0: As contrarian as it gets, for sure.
19: Two guys named Chris.
20: Please. I mean, how can anybody drone on for 3 hours about a subject that nobody even understands?
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0: Rock 92. I'm Jason Goodman, Littlest Patriot. A gift card on a first date. Is that okay to use on the very first date?
1: You kidding me?
0: What?
1: You get a gift card, you use the gift card. It's none of her business how you pay for stuff.
0: It still buys the same thing, right?
1: Yeah, she can pay for it if she doesn't like it, you know? Like, same thing as cash. Why are you going to complain about that? That's crazy.
0: That is absolutely right.

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0: 92, Jason Goodman talking about using a gift card on a first date. Bad or no good, or is it okay?
1: Oh, totally rude.
0: It is? Why?
1: You're trying to make a good impression, and now you're looking cheap.
0: What if it's like an expensive restaurant?
1: On a first date? No.

0: Rock 92, Jason Goodman, Littlest Patriot, talking about using a gift card on a first date. Some people say it's okay. Some people don't. Ashley from Ashboro.
1: No, absolutely. Hey, money's money. You know, they're living in some weird times, too. So, I mean, if you got a gift card, I say use it.
0: I like where you're coming from.

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1: There's a woman. She's 90. Her name is Anne Estelin. She's broken a Guinness World Record by holding a dead hang position, 2 minutes and 52 seconds, which is the longest anybody's ever done it at that age.
2: I was sitting here wondering how long I could dead hang for.
3: 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One.
2: Done.
1: You're going to need a bigger bar.
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2: Weather center in the overnight tonight. We'll get down to about 72. Tomorrow, partly sunny, about 93 for the high. Could see an afternoon stray thunderstorm or something like that. The cars now.

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1: I'll tell you when I start turning against China, COVID. I was standing in line at the Costco, outside the Costco. We were lined up around the Costco, and we were 6 feet apart. Remember those days?
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1: Awful.
2: 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It was awesome. 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I got to cheat on everything. It was amazing.
0: Two guys named Chris. 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
1: If it ain't metal, it's crap! That's my slogan. And for all my like-minded rockers, it just so happens there's a radio show just for you. This is D-Sider from Twisted Sister, and I love the Triad so much I have a house here. It's called The House of Hair. And every Saturday night at 10, I'm your host on The House of Hair. It's a trip down metal memory lane featuring all your old-school faves. Come one, bang all. It happens right here on the Triad's Rock 92. The House of Hair is here.
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woke last night to the sound of thunder. How far off, I sat and wondered. Started humming a song from 1962. Ain't it funny how the night moves, when you just don't seem to have as much to lose. Strange how the night moves.

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1: 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P1 from Ramster. 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

0: Guys Named Chris, the show that makes you laugh.
1: Remember when Chris Dim, our former colleague, retired, Mayor came in and proclaimed that day Chris Dim Day. So I said to Biggie, who and when's going to be Chris Kelly Day? What do we?
2: Well, we need to petition your hometown. Now when you go home, you're normally paid to be there.
1: Right.
2: And everyone says the same thing. Well, looky, looky. Look what the cat dragged in. He wouldn't be here unless he was being paid.
1: That's true.
2: I understand you still own a tax write-off in this town.
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1: We just played a little comedy piece there where our dear friend Biggie used the phrase, look what the cat dragged in. And just read, that's one of the whitest phrases you can use. If you are later in this program, on the grid, on the whole yonder other end of this show, we have a list of phrases only white people use. And look what the cat dragged in.
4: I feel like between now and when we talk about it, we're going to get through a lot more on the list.
2: Yeah, we'll have to keep track.
1: I have to tell you, I think I'm a little whiter than I thought I was because I saw this percolating. And it was like, if you say any one of these phrases, you are whiter than white. You are pale white.
4: They were quoting you left and right.
1: I use them all. I mean, everyone is like, oh, yeah, say that. Like this morning, look what the cat dragged in. I almost every day, you know.
2: You say that to me when I walk
1: in. I know. Well, look what the cat dragged in. That's right. And the other day, I was at the gym, and one of my dear friends, Tammy, came in, and she was not going to be. She had said, I'm going to be off tomorrow. But then she did come in, and I said, well, look what the cat dragged in. And we were just like, yeah, and laughing. You know why? Because we're white.
2: You're white.
1: That's what we did.
4: You say it. It feels so good, too. You're that's like, I just one. Said something so funny, and everybody loves it.
1: And and it's totally. We white people love all that. Yeah, we do. I like this. Yesterday, we touched on cultural divides, and you all had told me, which I didn't realize, that if you go to a restaurant, like a fast food restaurant, and primarily the workers are African-American, you're going to get better food and more food than you would in the white part of town.
4: 100%.
1: Yes. I didn't know that at all. Now, all this being said, our dear friend Biggie is not here today. Dealing still with testicular cellulitis. Rare that you put those two terms together.
2: Mm-hmm. Yeah.
1: I shouldn't say testicular. Scrotal. Scrotal cellulitis. A P1 listener emailed me a story out of Indiana. A guy in Indiana cut off, obviously he's got some real issues and it's terrible. It's a terrible story. The guy used a kitchen knife to cut off his genitals and then started a fire with his genitals. And the gentleman who emailed me that story said, you all should have Biggie do this so that he can come back. I mean, okay.
2: It's an option.
1: It's an option.
2: I'm sure he's thought about it a few times.
4: You can't have cellulitis on your scrotum.
1: How would you?
4: You don't have a scrotum anymore.
1: Exactly. How would you? Although he's used, now talk about, I don't know if white people say this more than anybody else, but he's used the word scrotum quite a bit.
2: Yeah, a lot.
1: He really doesn't have to. He could just say, man, I'm not going to be there.
2: He's kind of celebrating it for sure.
1: I'd say.
4: I've started saying it a lot more too.
1: The scrotum.
4: I just kind of didn't remember it was a word, and now I just say it all the time.
1: Well, he certainly opened us back up to it for sure. He's out again today. Now tomorrow is Friday, so will he or won't he says I'm gonna scratch and claw to be in there tomorrow. We'll see if he comes back in here tomorrow. Hopefully so. Of course we're hoping he gets better. Now we were going to lead today here a block. BB Shea has a fantastic story involving toenails. Mm-hmm. but there's breaking news, and it's sad news. We've lost singer Bonnie Tyler. Yes.
4: When did this happen?
1: Just now, Brady. Overnight.
4: I didn't even know.
1: Just happened. I mean, I had to call into BB Shea and said, emergency, get me Bonnie Tyler. I know.
4: Oh my gosh. I thought she was getting better.
1: It was unexpected. That's all we know. About what? 2 months ago, we read she was in Portugal on vacation. Or maybe even living there. And she had a health incident where she had to be hospitalized. Was it cardiac? They had to put her in a coma.
2: Yes.
4: I thought it wasn't an intestinal thing.
1: Yes.
4: And there was heart problems too, but I thought it was like a, I don't know, it was a tear of the intestine or a hem. I don't know.
1: They had to induce coma. But that was going to help her. And then we read that she was doing a bit better. And now, unexpectedly, she's passed.
2: 75. Nothing
1: but a I have an incredible Bonnie Tyler factoid here that I just read in doing last-second research. I was scrambling here. We've lost Bonnie Tyler. You know, you have to say something. And I was doing some research. You hear her voice, how gravelly it is. You know? She had vocal cord surgery on her throat in the early 1970s. Had not had any big hits. And was told by her doctor... Only whisper or do not use your voice for the next hour long. And as she was trying to get her voice back, she became so frustrated that she screamed one day. And it left her voice like this.
4: Oh, my God.
1: And that's why she had so much success.
2: That's her sound. Yeah.
1: That's her sound, you know. Only because she screamed in frustration did she have that kind of sound. Her biggest hit, Total Eclipse of the Heart, a global smash, streamed over a billion times.
4: Yeah.
1: Parodied by many. And anytime there was any eclipse, someone would call her to a boat and she'd perform.
4: She was there. That's what I don't even want to see another eclipse.
1: No. I love Total Eclipse of the Heart.
4: She's got some great songs. I'm shocked. I've been on the internet today. I hadn't heard a word about it.
1: Oh, it's just now. It is just now breaking. I never get news first, ever.
4: You broke news to me. This is so sad. This is a terrible day.
1: It's terrible that I take some joy in the fact that I did break a little news here today.
4: Yeah. That's right.
1: Well, we lost her. She's 75. And they did say that it was surprising. Also, she's been honored with several awards for her contributions to music, Miss Bonnie Tyler. I'm sure more and more will come out about her death during the day. Speaking of awards, are you interested in the Emmys? The nominations came out yesterday.
5: Yeah, I think I only saw two of the shows that were nominated, and I think there should have been others that should have been nominated, but yeah, I mean, not sort of.
1: Which ones do you think? I don't know if people are really interested in the Emmys or any of these award shows, really, but the nominations came out yesterday. The show is in September. It's being hosted by Mariska Hargitay.
5: Oh, nice.
1: Yeah, I like her. Mm. I never watch Law & Order SVU. I just watch old school Law & Order, but everybody loves Hargitay.
5: Look, SVU is wonderful. I never saw the original Law & Order. Mm-hmm. I watched SVU, and she is phenomenal.
1: I never, you know, when SVU came out, I said, I'm not getting into this little trendy offshoot. I only want old school original Law & Order. And I said, there's no way this little sideline thing will make it. And it's only been on 22 years.
4: Yeah. As usual, you were right.
1: On the money again. But she's hosting, Mariska Hargitay is hosting the Emmys on September 14th. The big winners, for nominations at least, are The Pitt, 25 nominations, and Hacks with 24 nominations. I watch both shows, and I like both shows a lot. But you know what happened about probably 10 years ago now? I would see these shows that are nominated, and I don't know what they are. You know, I see them, and I like it. Like, some of these here, I Love L.A., Shut Out, but thought that it would be a big, you know, one that got a lot of stuff here. Pluribus got a lot of nominations. You know Pluribus?
4: You haven't heard of either of those.
1: Me neither. Spider Noir. I don't know these shows.
4: No.
1: I don't think most people know these shows.
4: I feel like the problem is it used to be that you knew shows were coming out. Mm. They were all on cable. There would be advertisements.
1: Yes.
4: And now it's like some are only exclusively on some streaming services. Yes. You might not have. There's no cross advertising.
1: Yeah.
4: So you just, if you don't use that streaming service as much, you just have no idea. You have no idea.
1: I don't know a lot of the shows. I did watch the first season of Beef. Now the second season is being nominated. Totally different cast and everything. Beef was, I found that underwhelming. I liked it okay. I didn't like the ending. You ever watch that?
5: You know, I heard good things, but I never watched it.
1: Pretty good for a while. I mean, there's so many shows. It's so fragmented. Now it's hard to keep up. We have a few more of those in a moment. Barry's on the line. We have a Bonnie Tyler factoid. We just mentioned Bonnie Tyler's passed away at 75. Barry, you wanted to give us a factoid. Go ahead.
6: Hey, good morning, guys. Love the show. See you one for day one.
1: Well, thank you.
6: Yeah, the song Total Eclipse of the Heart was originally titled Vampires in Love. It was written for the vampire movies back in the early 70s. Jim Steinman, who wrote all the big hits for Meatloaf, wrote that song and gave it to Meatloaf to record. But his music company at the time didn't think it would be a hit and declined it. So it was turned over to Bonnie Tyler, and, you know, she made history with it.
1: Nice wow. factoid. Nice That's- factoid. By the way, I could hear Meatloaf doing it.
4: I thought that as soon as he said that, I was like, yeah.
1: Could have done it.
4: But, I mean, would it have been as big of a hit? Probably.
1: I don't know. She really made
5: it
1: her own.
5: She brings a lot to this.
1: I agree.
4: It is a great song, though. I mean.
1: Well, I agree. Thank you, Barry. Really appreciate that. That's two things I've learned about Bonnie Tyler today after her passing. You know, we've talked about this a few times. Like, there's a guy on this record, too. Fact checker Rusty has told us who he is. I'll never remember. But he gets no credit.
4: He doesn't show up when there's an eclipse. So
1: I guess not. No. I wonder if that guy now could become a name and start singing this thing. But she brought it to it, that's for sure. Once upon a time there was light in my life. Some who formerly sat in the chair you're sitting in today loathed Bonnie Tyler.
4: Yeah.
1: Some.
4: Well, you see what happened to him.
1: Well, he's gone. That's right. We ran him right out of the building, didn't we?
2: Holding out for a hero he never liked, and it's a heartache.
4: Yeah, that one he put on his list of like the most worst. Hated songs ever. It's amazing.
1: A lot of times when I'm jogging or something, this will be in my head.
4: It's like, the best song to run to.
1: What shows that got nominated for Emmys are you a fan of, B.B. Shay?
5: You know, I was looking through. I think I've only seen one of them.
1: Did you still watch DTF St. Louis?
5: I watched the first episode and couldn't get into it.
1: That's Jason Bateman.
5: Yeah, and David Harbour from Stranger Things.
1: Yep.
5: I mean, I saw The Pit. That was it.
1: That's the only one.
5: It's the only one I've seen.
1: Well, it got the most nominations, 25. I'll tell you, Hacks is a great show.
5: Okay.
1: That just finished. The actress in that, Jean Smart, has been, I think she's won four times, and she'll probably win again because now it's over. And it was a very satisfying ending to me. The ones that got shut out, and people are, you know, a little bit like these were snubbed. Matlock, starring Kathy Bates, got no nominations. Mm. People are upset about that. I Love L.A., I've never heard of. Industry, I've never heard of.
5: Mm.
1: Elsbeth, I've never heard of that. I've never heard of. The Lowdown. The Fall and Rise of Reggie Dinkus. I've heard that name. I don't know anything about it. It's being promoted. And St. Denis Medical, which I think is a network show. See, now all these shows are on these streamers, like you just said, and there's no, they just don't get to us.
4: I mean, unless it's in your kind of algorithm of shows that you might like, even your streaming service that has it, it might not recommend it to you if it's not the type of show you normally watch.
1: Mm-hmm.
4: So all these shows, I was like, what do you mean snubbed? I've never heard of it.
1: I know. The only way I ever watch shows, honestly, is someone tells me this is a good show.
4: Yeah.
1: Biggie a lot of times will tell me, or B.B. Shay, or anyone. You know, someone will say, are you watching such and such? I'll say, I don't know it. And they'll say, oh, give it a shot. And then you watch one or two, and that's it. That's how I'm watching, and this did get nominated. What's the one? It's kind of a little horror show. It's pretty good. Widow's Bay. I'm watching Widow's Bay, and it's pretty good. That's over on Apple TV Plus. And, you know, I've got all those streamers, but it's easier to watch stuff I've already seen.
4: I saw some people were complaining that The Bear, I don't think, was nominated, or at least they weren't were they nominated for any?
1: Rob Reiner got a posthumous nomination, and he's on The Bear. His work on The Bear.
4: I was just wondering how that works, because it just came out. The last season just came out. Can it be nominated that close to the time, or would it be eligible next year? I don't know how that works.
1: It was nominated for best comedy.
4: Okay,
1: but see, I don't think it's a comedy, so that's
4: think it should win because it's not a comedy.
1: You know, The Bear against Hacks, both of them are finished now, so mm-hmm. I'm sure there's some sentimental reasoning for voters to give it to both. Chris, you have a comment on this show Pluribus, which I did not know. Go ahead,
7: dude. Once you start watching it, you're just going to binge it. It's that good.
1: Really? And what's it on?
7: Yes, sir.
1: What's it on?
7: I believe it's on Apple.
1: Okay. And what's it about?
7: Oh, man. I don't want to ruin it. It's totally original. It's a great, just original idea. I don't even want to spoil it, man.
1: Because you have said this, I will watch Pluribus. I just circled it. That's the one I'm choosing.
5: Because you know, this is the guy from Breaking Bad who did this.
1: Oh, Vince Gilligan
5: who wrote Breaking Bad, wrote Pluribus.
1: Thank you, Chris. I'm in on Pluribus. You know what I used to do? This is fascinating.
5: Can't wait to hear.
1: Is it? It's fascinating. This is back before streamers in the 90s. New shows would come out in the fall, and all summer they would preview. And you'd get like a magazine that said, here are the new shows. Entertainment Weekly, here are the new shows. Here's what we're recommending. I would choose one comedy and one drama. Now, was that fascinating or what? That's good.
4: Whoa. Let me tell you. You are so well-rounded.
1: What? And everybody says that about me. So one, and people would say to me at parties, what's your show?
5: I don't want to tell.
1: You know, a lot of it would be like, Grey's Anatomy is my show for this year. You know, this is what I was doing. One of my shows was Friends.
4: Of course.
1: Okay, this was 1994. There were two shows that were medical dramas. One was ER. The other was Chicago Hope. It's the only time I've ever chosen wrong. I chose Chicago Hope over ER. And within 5 or 6 weeks, my friends were all like, oh, you made the wrong choice. So I switched over. But you had to wait till summer to see the reruns to catch up. So I missed like the first four episodes of ER, got in on the fifth episode, didn't know what was going on, and then caught up during the summer. That's how it used to be. That's how pedestrian we used to be.
4: I don't know how people used to do that. Oh, God, I don't know how you could watch a cliffhanger at the end of a season and wait for the next season to come out.
1: We did. And that actually was pretty cool. You know, it was like it would end in May with a huge cliffhanger. Well, with Friends, it was like Ross and Emily's wedding.
4: I was just going to say that. There are parents out there online that are documenting. They're showing Friends to their children for the first time, and they're making them watch the way that they had to watch.
1: Are they really?
4: So this one mom is recording her daughter, and her daughter is waiting and waiting for what's going to happen. And then, you know, she says, I take thee, Rachel.
1: Yeah.
4: And the daughter's like, and then she's like, oh, can't watch until
1: 3 more months.
4: Yeah, I can't watch for 3 months. And her daughter is so upset.
1: That's the way we used to do it. That's right. It was kind of a cool thing because all summer, that's what you'd talk about. You know, it's like, oh, what's going to happen? The one, even before y'all were born, there was one, Who Shot J.R. from Dallas. You've probably heard of it. Larry Hagman's character, the biggest character on TV, J.R. Ewing, gets shot at the end of the season of Dallas. And then not only did you have to wait all summer, there was a writer's strike. So it was like 2 more months after that. It was like November. They waited till reveal who did it. And they shot it. It was such a secret. They shot it, I believe, with like every single character shooting him. And only the writers edited in what they wanted at the last second, right before it aired. Pretty good stuff. All right, Pluribus is on my list. You in?
5: I'm going to check it out for sure.
1: When I showed my son Breaking Bad, we watched Breaking Bad. I just showed it to him. You know, we just binged it every night. And it was totally different, you know, because we had to wait those 3 months. Mm-hmm. And it was like, and the same with like Lost and those kinds of shows. It just, you had to wait. There's more TV news today as well involving Jeopardy. A very rare opportunity. They're hiring a clue writer on Jeopardy. It only comes up there's only 10. There are 10 clue writers. And you could apply for this job today. Tomorrow is the deadline. I wish I'd heard about this earlier. It's a big deal. The salary is between $132,000 and $178,000 a year. I bet you start in at $132,000 and then go up.
4: Probably.
1: You have to move to California. They shoot in Culver City, California.
4: I thought that job would have paid more.
1: I did too.
4: It seems like a tough job.
1: There are only 10, and you have to come up with great clues, and you have to live in California. I thought that was a $400,000 a year job.
4: And you have to be clever.
1: Yeah.
4: I mean, they're not just regular questions. They're, you know, it's a little bit more complicated than a regular trivia question.
1: My wife woke me up. She was up in the night last night, and she shook me awake just before my alarm went off and held that article in front of me and said, you need to apply to be a clue writer on Jeopardy. And I said, why? And she said, well, you're miserable. I said, yeah. Okay, keep on talking. And she goes, and you could move to California, and then we'd be 3,000 miles apart.
4: Oh, wow.
1: She wasn't coming with me.
5: I was going to say, are you willing to relocate for this?
1: I can't do it. I don't think I could. Now, if you're a clue writer on Jeopardy, what a job. What a job to have. But how could I do it? I immediately thought, I could do this job. I've written about 10,000 trivia questions. You know, I go online, I search them out. I've written primarily music trivia questions. But today, we got a put up or shay up sports trivia game. Mm-hmm. I've written the questions. It's like, I have experience to do this. And I thought, I could become a clue writer, but could I move to California at this late date?
5: I don't think so.
4: Taking such a massive pay cut.
5: Yeah.
1: I can't say that. I'm not going to say that.
5: We'll say it because it's true.
1: The cost of living in California is so much more.
4: I don't think that's worth it at all because of how much it costs to live in California. I feel like that's nothing.
1: If you're making $132,000 in Los Angeles, which is where they shoot, Culver City, then what do you, what does that equate to?
5: It's like making what I make here.
1: Jesus.
4: You have to change your lifestyle.
5: Worth it at all.
4: I mean, I have distant family members that live in California, mm-hmm. and they live in a little shack, like a small house, $1 million.
1: Yeah.
4: Tiny.
1: You can't get anything in California. But my thought, too, on this, if you're applying to be a clue writer on Jeopardy, is can't you do that remotely? I mean,
4: you would think day.
1: Because all you have to do is submit your questions, you'd think, right? Or do you have to go over it with Ken Jennings and all that kind of
4: stuff? Do you think they collaborate in any way, too?
5: They probably collaborate. It's probably such a secretive process because they don't want that getting out. The possibility of it transferring, like over email, somebody hacking it, getting access to this stuff, it's probably a pretty secret lockdown process.
1: That's a good point.
4: And they probably coordinate categories, too.
1: I bet you're right. You know what you have to do to apply? I did read about it. I was like, I could do this job. I mean, I'm qualified for almost no jobs. This one. This is this one. And clue writer for Jeopardy.
4: Yeah.
1: You know, at my lowest points, when I'm really down, I have been, literally 5 years ago, I was like, I should become a clue writer on Jeopardy. Now, here's the opportunity.
5: It's available.
1: I can't believe it only pays $132,000. I thought literally it'd be $500,000 a year. Wouldn't you think?
4: Yeah, because it's such a legendary show. It's been on all these years. You know they still make money. I'm
1: there's
4: shocked.
1: So few of them. There's 10 of them.
4: I'm shocked that that's all that they make.
1: I mean, not to say $130,000 a year is not a good salary.
5: But in California,
4: it's not.
5: No.
1: So what you have to do is you go onto their website. First, you have to take a quiz to be a writer. Like, you've got to have some knowledge. You have like a certain amount of time to, and you have to pass that. Then they make you write two complete boards, one for Jeopardy, one for Double Jeopardy, and three Final Jeopardy categories and clues, along with the answers. You cannot use Wikipedia, and you have to give a source for every mm-hmm. single answer, and none of them can be Wikipedia, because, of course, that's not entirely accurate. Mm. Also can't be from social media or something like that. So, and I have, whoever's applying has to get that done by tomorrow. I just heard about it. My wife woke me up.
5: Are you going to consider applying, though, for real?
1: Yes. Yes.
5: What if you get the job? Like, what if they reach back out to you? They say, Chris, we like what you got. Mm-hmm. We want to offer you the position.
1: I can't take that. I can't because I can't move to California.
4: You just want to see if you get offered the job. That'd be
5: cool, yeah.
1: Well, you know what I would probably say is I could do it, but I'm going to need more money and, you know, it would be great. And can I work remotely? Mm-hmm. Or, you know, that would be great. I really think I could do that job. Is that crazy to even think?
5: I don't think so. No, yeah. I think you're right. Yeah, you could.
1: I've written a lot of questions here over the years. It's one of the rarest TV opportunities. They never come up. People who have the jobs apparently keep them all the way to retirement. They love it so much. You know, it's a mm-hmm. apparently it's a great place to work, and you're working with, you know, Ken Jennings and all that kind of thing. It's something, but I just was really surprised in reading into it, what goes into it and what it pays and how you have to move and everything like that. But if you're interested, you can go online and Google it. I'll be your competition. Plus, I only know about like one thing, rock and roll music.
5: But you could be the sports and music guy.
1: Yes. Do you think like one guy writes a whole show, or do you think they collaborate?
5: I think they definitely collaborate.
4: They probably do. Maybe one does. They take turns doing categories. Like, you might do all of the ones for one category.
1: Well, that's what I was thinking. But the way you apply, it's like you got to write the whole thing.
4: I think you have to be able to do it all.
1: Yeah, probably. Probably so. I'm going to apply just to see.
5: Just do it.
1: That's what I'm doing all day today. Man, I will be cooked. I will be nothing in here tomorrow. Nothing. Everything y'all say will have to be in the form of a question tomorrow. I'll be so inundated. I'll be so immersed in Jeopardy culture.
5: What is Biggie's not here?
1: What is scrotal cellulite? What is Teladoc? Yes, these are the kinds of things I'm going to do. Coming up here on the Two Guys Named Chris show, the celebrity Dancing with the Stars wants most who says, I'll never do it. Also, B.B. Shea, we almost led with this, has a toenail conundrum. That's, I don't know if I'm Jeopardy material after that. Two Guys Named Chris show, Rock 92. Red Rachel standing by. She's got your forecast.
4: 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Some possible afternoon thunderstorms, but thunderstorms more likely overnight tonight. 73 for the overnight low. Tomorrow, 91 for the high and mostly sunny with some possible afternoon showers. 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
7: And BB Shay was saying today that his dad has made a request that BB Shay just finds he's unable to fulfill. Even though he loves his father and does so much for his parents. Your father had a hip replacement surgery when? A month ago. So what did he ask you to do?
8: We stay in different rooms in the house. Mm-hmm. And he came in to where I was sitting and goes, "Do you think you could clip my toenails for me?" And I just looked at him. And he goes, "Is that a no?" I was like, "Yeah." As a man, and I love you, Dad, but as a man, I can't clip another man's toenails.
9: Gay.
8: It's kind of gay.
7: Well, even if it's your father, I mean, it's your father.
8: Still.
9: You want to clip it?
8: I wouldn't clip another man's toenails.
10: After everything he has done for
8: you. He has done so much for me, and I could never repay him. That's just not one way I'm going to do it.
9: You're not going to do it.
8: Can't do it.
9: Just a deal. I would have a hard time clipping my father's toenails, too, I think.
8: I don't even clip my own toenails.
9: No, you're a ripper.
8: I'm a ripper.
9: I am too. I don't clip either.
10: You don't clip. What do you mean by that when you say that?
8: Use your fingernail. Get in there and rip it out.
10: What is wrong with you? They make this device. It's
8: more fun when you rip it.
10: Oh, that's gross.
9: It does. It just rips all the way. Although I have had an ingrown toenail before, and I think it's because I didn't clip properly.
8: For sure. But it's worth it.
9: That's the worst pain I think I've ever felt, by the way. I had an ingrown toenail when I was about 15. I mean, I was young, and it got infected. Mm-hmm. And it was there was a sore on the inside of the toenail, and it was so painful. People will tell you it's really bad.
8: Ingrown toenail is the worst pain you've ever felt.
9: I think so.
8: It's kind of sad.
9: Have you had one?
8: Yeah.
9: Oh,
8: they hurt, but I mean, that's the worst.
9: It's got infected.
10: But I was going to say, it's not just the ingrown. Ingrown toenails are uncomfortable. The infection is what hurts.
9: I was working at Henry James Barbecue at the time. And I would come home from work, and when I would take my shoe off, there would be blood on the sock, and it was like stuck to the toenail because it was, and it was pus filled and infected. And finally, my parents said, "We have to go and get this removed." Now, but here's the worst pain. It wasn't the toenail itself. When the doctor was numbing the toe, he said, "You're going to feel something here." And he put the long needle in. Ooh. And it was like a jolt of pain like I've never felt before. And he goes, "Yeah, we're right on that nerve." And I was like, you are.
8: You are.
9: I think you got it. It was really bad.
10: Do you think this stopped you from having a foot fetish?

0: Maybe. That's a grit. Yes, probably so, because I don't like feet.
1: But you might. You might have been super into feet if that didn't happen.
0: It's possible. That was a terrible moment. But I'll tell you this. He told me it was on my left big toe. And he said, I have now cut the toenail and removed the ingrown toenail, so it will not be possible for you to have an ingrown toenail on this toe again. And he was right. I have not.
2: Interesting.
0: Yeah. But I do think I didn't take good enough care of my toes, my toenail. And they look terrible now. They look awful.
2: Yeah, we've seen them.
0: Oh, that's right.
1: Yeah, we've seen people, that's right, people yeah. noticed.
0: That's right. So you draw the line. I don't think I'd have a hard time.
2: I can't do that. My mother, I would cut my mother's toenails. My girlfriend, absolutely. I don't think I could cut another man's toenails.
1: Well, let's just make this clear. You're not supposed to, and you're not asked to enjoy it. Mm. You're just helping out your father.
2: Still.
0: What about when he becomes old and infirm? And
2: maybe that would change my mind. But you know what happened was he asked my mom to do it,
0: mm-hmm.
2: and then she said, "Go ask Bebe Shea to do it."
0: Oh, she didn't want
2: to. So she wanted to pawn that off on me,
0: mm-hmm.
2: and I said, "Nah, man."
0: Well, you owe him a lot more than she owes him, probably.
2: Probably
0: he's,
2: so.
0: He's paid for a lot for you.
1: Yeah.
0: When they ask, that's tough to say no. You know what? A different Biggie, who's not here today. You know what he does? He has called in the services of the tow truck,
1: uh-huh.
0: TOE truck. And she comes by his house once a month and cuts those toenails. Now, that should pay more than the Jeopardy job. I
2: thought you were saying
0: that's a Jeopardy clue. We just learned the Jeopardy clue guy gets $132,000 a year. This tow truck lady, you got to give her hazard pay. You got to get down there on Biggie's feet.
2: You know the environments you have to go into to do that? That is tough.
0: And Biggie says she gets a lot of work. She goes by literally a mobile toenail cutter. The tow truck, and she's busy.
1: That doesn't shock me because I can reach my toes just fine. I hate cutting my toenails. It is my most hated task. I hate it.
0: Mm. Really? You can't stand it. And yet you would do your father's.
1: I wouldn't mind doing somebody else's. I hate cutting my own toenails. I mean, mine are just, I was saying to you earlier, I have talons.
0: Yeah.
1: I mean, I have like the thickest, sharpest toenails.
0: My son was cutting his toenails in the kitchen the other day, and I said, son,
1: what are you doing?
0: He was like leaning up against the bar cutting his toenails.
1: I said,
0: if your mother spots this, you're in serious
1: trouble. A little hack I learned is you take the clippers and you put a little piece of scotch tape on either side so all the clippings get inside of it, and then you just empty it out.
0: That's really smart because they go flying.
1: Yeah,
0: now, when I do it, they go flying. I don't know, for your father it seems like, I'll tell you who's mad at his father. We just played some audio about this person yesterday. Prince Harry, he was going to go. In fact, I think he is in England. And now they won't let him stay at Buckingham Palace. Like, sorry, closed. Meghan Markle's furious about it. Like, she deserves to stay there. And they're like, nope, sorry, we're closed.
1: These two have caused so much trouble. Why are they always surprised?
0: They continue to be. Yesterday, I love this guy. Prince Harry lost some lawsuit where he was saying the Daily Mail got all into his privacy. And he lost in court. And so the editor, the former editor of the Daily Mail, said, it's right that you lost, and here's why.
3: Prince Harry wrote a sad book which boasted about his killing of 25 Taliban, his drug taking, and in cringe-making detail, how he lost his virginity. There isn't a laundry in the cosmos big enough to wash all the dirty linen he has aired about his own family. For him to complain about his privacy being invaded takes not just the biscuit, but the whole tin.
0: Mic drop.
2: That's great.
0: British mic drop. He's right. I mean, he's right. He writes all that stuff and then expects to be like, oh, my privacy has been invaded somehow. I bet his father never cuts his toenails. Do you think?
2: No.
0: How about Prince William?
2: No. They don't do anything.
0: Well, Prince William seems a little more down to earth.
2: Yeah, but he don't cut his toenails.
0: You don't think?
2: No.
0: Somebody comes in there and does it.
2: 100%.
1: Maybe they go get pedicures.
2: That, yeah, for sure.
0: That's probably what they
2: do.
0: The theory, when Dave Aiken used to be here, he was a big royal. He was a big, we called him Queenies. Uh-huh. I'm a Queenie. I like that. I used to watch the show The Crown.
2: Mm-hmm.
0: You watch that?
2: No.
0: Good show. I mean, historically based. I didn't think I'd like it. My wife's really into that. But as soon as I got into it, it's so well made. It's really well done. Anyway, his theory was that someone holds Prince Charles or King Charles's toothbrush, and all he has to do is move his head back and forth. And someone's there every day to put his slippers on him. He doesn't even have to bend over at all. When you get to that level of being a royal, being the king, you don't do anything. I mean, to the point, does he wipe his butt? I think he probably.
2: It's hard to think that. Yeah. I don't know.
1: They probably have a bidet.
2: Yeah.
0: And that's what they've got going for. Unbelievable. This is causing a little bit of a controversy back here in the United States. Mitch McConnell's health is in question. He's in Congress, of course. For a long time was the... Is he Speaker of the House? Or no, he would no. He was
1: he the Senate?
0: Lead senator for the Republicans. The majority leader is what he was. He stepped down from that, but he's still in the Senate. But lately, he's had some health scares for like the last 3 or 4 years. And recently, there was a health scare. He's still doing his job, but some people are saying, hey, he's just being propped up. We need to know what's going on with his health. And the actress Lisa Rinna made a comment that's getting some backlash.
4: Amy, come on. Mitch McConnell's dead. He's dead. They're keeping him alive like Weekend at Bernie's.
0: That was on TikTok. At BB Shea had the sad piano.
2: Yeah.
0: They're keeping him alive like Weekend at Bernie's, she said. You know the movie Weekend at Bernie's. And a lot of people are saying, how insensitive, how dare you do something like that. Didn't bother me that much that she said it.
1: I mean, people have said that about other politicians.
0: For years.
1: Like the last president. People said that about him all the time. Every day.
0: It's Weekend at Bernie's. The thing about her, you didn't see the video, of course, and you can't see it. But her lips, she's got the duck lip like nobody
2: else. They keep getting bigger and bigger.
0: It's unreal.
1: It's injections.
0: Of course. Yeah. But it's like, why are you doing that to yourself? You know, it's like the plastic surgery is so bad. Meg Ryan's like the poster child for that, you know, for having those duck lips. But I think Lisa Rinna's right there with her. It's like unbelievable how she's done that. I saw the other day, you know, we went to this really nice hotel for our anniversary. And I spent some time by the pool, which was really nice. My wife and I, we had a free night at the hotel here in town. And we go, and the pool is beautiful. It's like behind some ivy-covered walls and everything. It's not huge. And the only people out there is me and one other couple. And the couple got into the pool, and the guy took, I would say, 1 hour's worth of pictures or videos of his girlfriend or wife. And the whole time, she stuck out her lips like this. And it was just, and I know it's, of course, for Instagram or whatever. You know, she's trying to be something, influencer or whatever. And I just stared at him the entire time, pretending to be asleep, you know. Mm. And the way she stuck out her lips, I was just like, sweetheart, you have no chance. I wanted to tell him. I wanted to just go like, you are wasting your time. And they were holding their phone in the pool. He's standing in the pool. And she would get in front of some picturesque backdrop. And I see that all the time now. Like when I go to the beach, there are usually like some 18-year-old women out there. You know, with their lips stuck out.
2: It makes you cringe, doesn't it?
0: It does.
2: Like, can you really believe people are doing this? Like, I thought it was fake, but then you see it in real life.
0: Oh, you see it all the time.
2: And this is actually happening. Like, when people do TikToks,
0: yes.
2: And I see them do TikToks, I'm like, that's really happening right now.
0: The first time I saw it, about 3 years ago, we were at the beach. My daughter was beside me. And this girl kept doing, I mean, for an hour. She was out there, you know, throwing her hip out, and putting her lips in the air, and all that kind of stuff. And some guy was filming her. And I said to my daughter... This girl's having a seizure.
2: What's wrong with her?
0: And my daughter's like, she's doing a TikTok. And I said, what are you talking about? She's like, yeah, she's doing a TikTok. And that's exactly what was going on. It's just so foreign to me.
2: It is.
0: I had no idea. But this couple was really getting into it. And they'd go to different parts of the pool. And the whole time, I pretended to just be snoozing. But I had one eye open just watching them do that.
1: That's the worst part about having friends my age is that they won't let you do anything without taking pictures.
0: That's right.
1: I try to eat my food. And they're like, hold on.
0: It must be so taxing.
1: That's why I don't see him that all. I mean, I love him, but it's like I'd rather just text him.
0: It must be so time consuming. The first time I ever saw that, I was hosting a charity event.
2: Good for you. Hell yeah. That's awesome, dude. Yeah,
0: that's right. It was a lunch. Dinner. It was a dinner for a charity event. And they brought out the food. And I was sitting next to this woman about my age. At the time, we were in our... early 40s, I would say. And she started taking a picture of whatever. It was like lamb and beets. I was in the wrong. I mean, I know. I didn't. And she started taking a picture of it. And I said, is there something wrong with your food?
1: Is there a bug in it?
0: And she said, no, of course. I'm taking pictures of it. I said, why? And she said, well, I'm going to post it. At that time, it was Facebook or whatever. I said, why? Why would you do that? Who's interested in this? And she's like, everybody. We all take pictures of it.
1: The answer is nobody.
0: Well, I don't know, but everybody does it. You know, there's so many people that do it.
1: It's an ego problem. People really think, people think that other people are more interested in their life.
0: I guess that's right.
1: It's just not true.
0: But have you ever taken pictures of your food?
2: I do. If it's a special event or if I'm like out of town at a place that is popular, I will. But I don't send them to people. I just have them for myself.
0: You just look at your food later.
2: I do, yeah.
0: You don't post them on...
2: It's in a hidden folder, a hidden folder on my
0: So you can
2: pictures.
0: Go back and see.
2: Absolutely, yeah.
0: What's your best, most picturesque meal? Is there one that you've ever...
2: Oh, man, that's that barbecue sandwich I had in Kansas City with the Reese cups on top of it. That was incredible. Oh. That was next level.
0: You hear that? You hear what he's taking a picture of?
1: Okay, all right. I'm throwing my phone away.
0: Yeah. See something like that. I saw the other day about hot dogs. I was they're dyeing hot dogs in Gatorade, so they're blue, and it's like it adds a different flavor, and they're blue. They were doing it for the 4th of July, and it was like sweep it, you know, had gone viral or something. I thought, would you ever do something like that?
2: No, I'm not into that.
0: I wouldn't think so. They said they're good though. Everybody's doing it. Coming up here on the Two Guys Named Chris Show, new piece of jewelry. My wife would absolutely hate it. I'll tell you why here next. I think most women would hate it. Two Guys Named Chris Show. 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
0: Good point, BB Shea just made. We were remarking on Red Rachel's t-shirt in here today. It's a former Arena League football team shirt. We used to have a team here called the Cobras. I like the shirt.
1: Thank you.
0: Cool Cobra. They're out of business?
2: Last I heard, unless things have changed.
0: It's too bad.
2: It was.
0: You're saying the players were not getting their full paychecks and that kind of stuff. It reminded me, and I told you my story about when I did broadcasting. You do public address.
2: I do, yeah.
0: I did public address announcing here for a team called the Carolina Cardinals, and this was late 90s, okay? And they had a few players that were, they had been decent college basketball players, and then some actually made the NBA. You know Darvin Ham? You know, you remember?
2: Yeah, he coached the Lakers for a little bit.
0: He was on the team.
2: Wow, okay.
0: He was either on the team or an opposing. I mean, I shot, before the games, I'd go out there and shoot with them. They'd let me do that. But they were struggling. I mean, small town team. And I did three games. And the first one, they didn't pay me.
2: Okay.
0: And they were like, Chris, we didn't pay you. We can't.
1: There's no money in the
0: There's
1: budget.
0: There's no money. And the guy who was telling me this was former NC State Wolfpack player Clyde the Glide Austin. And he said, and he was late 70s, and I knew him. I had seen him play, and I was like, oh, my God, I'm meeting Clyde the Glide Austin. He's a good basketball player. And he said, Chris, we are not paying you tonight. And the job had already been done. Mm-hmm. And I was like, okay, thanks, Clyde. And I went on home, you know. So then they changed management, and former Duke Blue Devil, Eugene Banks.
2: Oh.
0: Also a great player at Duke. I met him, and I was like, my dad adores you. He's a Duke fan. Mm-hmm. And he's like, yeah. And I was like, I'm a Carolina fan, but you guys had such bad. I mean, he's a great player. And so he was now the general manager or the coach one. And I said, listen, last time they didn't pay me. And he's like, hey, new man in charge here tonight.
2: That ain't happening tonight.
0: I'm a Duke. I'm a Blue Devil. We don't go back on our word. And so I did the game, my second game. And at the end of it, he came to me like, Chris, it was so great to meet you. We are not going to pay you.
1: In fact, can I borrow $5?
0: That's right. So third time, Gene calls and he goes, we got a game, a Christmas special. It was like right before Christmas, or it might have been right after Christmas. And I said, you know, Gene, I love you and I want to do this, but I've done it twice and I haven't been paid yet. And he goes, I guarantee you get paid tonight. Tonight is the night we're paying you. And I was like, okay, you sure? And he said, yes. So I came, I did the game. And afterwards, he came to me and said, Chris, we are not going to pay you.
1: How many times you got to fall for this?
0: Well, I'm not that bright.
2: Yeah. Fool me once.
0: Yeah.
1: After the first time, I mean, that they would have started calling me a Karen. I mean, they would have invented that phrase right then and there.
0: You'd have been up, yeah. But what they did give me, this was the kicker on top of it. They had a promotion before Christmas. Now it's after Christmas. So they're giving away canned hams. And Gene Banks said, I think we got a canned ham back there with your name on it, man, if you want it. And I was like, all right, I'll take
1: it. You've earned it.
0: So I did three games and got an out-of-date, expired canned ham for my trouble and drove home with it. And they went defunct after that. They did not have, because they couldn't pay their public address announcer and the players.
2: Let alone
0: too.
2: The players.
0: After a while, Darvin Ham was like, bruh, I got to coach the Lakers if this isn't happening. I got to get out of here. And he did, unfortunately.
2: When you were warming up with the team, was there a part of you that thought, yes, they're going to ask me to play?
0: Yes.
2: My time is now.
0: Yes. I'm taking my talents to Winston-Salem.
1: That's why you kept going back.
0: I did. I did enjoy shoot around with Darvin Ham and Rusty LaRue.
2: Oh, yeah.
0: And I mean, these are guys that were pretty good college basketball players. And I thought, this is pretty good. You know, I like this. But this t-shirt, unfortunately, now the team is defunct. My wife just brought a new t-shirt for 4th of July. She was wearing American flag. And on the 4th of July, I said, I love your t-shirt. And you know what she said? $8. I said, yeah, I said, I don't care what it costs. I like it. $8.
2: Okay. All right.
0: Yeah. That's how she answers me every time. Yesterday, she brought like some sort of new plate, a little display item that we could use if we're hosting the holidays. It's gold. It's beautiful. I was like, oh my God, that'll be great on Christmas. $14.
1: $14.
0: Over
1: it's
0: home
1: a
0: goods.
1: Steal.
0: Over, that's what she said.
1: Is she doing it to defend herself or is she bragging about the steal? Is she bragging about the deal she got?
0: I think anytime I comment on anything, she assumes that I don't like that we've spent a dollar because I never like.
1: Okay, so she's defending herself.
0: Remember, one of my non-negotiables last year was to not spend any money at all. I didn't want to spend any money outside of what we already have. Like, you know, of course, you have to spend on food, but I didn't want to buy anything. Just like I'm going to pick it up at the store. You know, I see it and I'm like, okay, it's an impulse purchase. I wanted to try that. And she said that was the craziest thing she'd ever heard.
1: Well, I think it was a day or two ago. You're talking about buying one of those 60s Coke machines for your house.
0: See, that would be an absolute no.
1: Yeah.
0: Mm. A lot of people have emailed about that, by the way. I wanted one of those vintage Coke machines. I saw it in Mad Men. Mm. And a lot of people are saying you can get one for like $500, $700. Do I really need that?
2: You're wavering on that.
1: Absolutely be something you want, not something you need.
0: Of course, of course. And my wife was at Costco. They sell 16-ounce bottled Cokes, so that would stock the Coke machine.
1: You got to do the double it. Would you spend double for it?
0: Well, I was considering one that was $1,200, mm-hmm. and now people are offering me those for $500 to $700, and so maybe.
1: Yeah, kind of, that sounds like you would.
0: I'm close, but I mean, after people see it and go, oh, that's great. Actually, I read the other day, ways to save money. Never buy anything just to impress anybody else. You know, it's like I would want that as a conversation piece at the Christmas party. Mm-hmm. And if I'm hosting my wife's family or Super Bowl party. But what's the point? You know, it's still a good party. Nobody's going to say, oh, why don't you have a vintage Coke machine out here? You know, it's just money wasted.
2: Yeah, but as soon as one person says something negative about it, you get it out of your house.
0: You're right.
2: As soon as Dave Aiken came over and goes,
1: why'd you buy this?
0: Exactly.
2: You throw it out the window.
0: Exactly. So what's the why buy it in the first place? There's a new thing that people are buying. Women, I know my wife would hate this. They are replacing their wedding rings or engagement rings after a divorce and calling them a divorce ring. You wear it as a symbol that I'm divorced, and you want to show that to everybody. Florida blogger started it. She reset her diamond into a middle finger ring so she can give the finger to her husband. So when her husband comes to pick up the kids for the the custody taken back and forth for weekends, she gives him the finger and shows him the ring.
1: I like that.
2: New level of petty.
0: Oh, 100%. I mean, really. There's a comedian, Jeff R. Curry. He's got a new Netflix special. By the way, B.B. Shea found a new piece of comedy from Adam Carolla, which we're going to play next hour. It's on the grid next hour, about the difference between the rich and the poor and their similarities. Mm. That is some of the best stand-up comedy I've heard in some time. That's coming next hour. This is Jeff R. Curry. This is also great. He married a bachelorette. It's all about like looking at comments online, which you know I'm trained not to do. Yesterday, apparently, there were a lot more positive comments about our jingle for Stairway
2: to Sin. People love these jingles.
0: This jingle is huge.
1: I don't think I saw a negative comment.
0: No one has one.
1: I mean, what can you say?
0: It's the only thing we've done right. It's the only good thing we've done. And we've heard you. We've made even more new jingles.
1: I wish we were playing today.
0: We're not playing today. On Thursdays now, we're playing sports trivia with B.B. Shea. But it's back tomorrow, and we are going to play Stairway to Seven with all new jingles, which you're going to love just as much as the old one. But this is Jeff R. Curry talking about marrying a bachelorette and then reading the online comments.
15: My wife, I don't know if you know, was on reality TV for a few years. My wife was on The Bachelorette. Yeah, you guys heard? You seen it, buddy? She's so beautiful. And when we started dating, dude, I was not used to the attention that she got. We started dating. She put a picture of us up on her Instagram. But then Us Weekly picked it up as news, and they decided to announce former bachelorette Katie Thurston dating comedian. No name. And all the comments underneath were so mean. A lot of just so many vomit emojis. So many like, him? Really? Ugh. That guy? Ugh. That's your boyfriend? Ugh. And it hurt my feelings. I'm not going to lie. It hurts to hear those things. But I'm almost 40 years old, dude. I'm not going to reply to those comments, you know? So I created a fake Instagram account. And then I went to every one of those people's pages and I commented the same thing verbatim on their children's pictures. And it felt good, brother. You don't know the catharsis I felt sitting on the toilet like, that's your son?
0: Is that a thing, creating a fake Instagram account?
1: And oh, yes.
0: That I like.
1: I've considered it myself.
0: I bet you have. Coming up here on the Two Guys Named Chris Show. Heroes and Zeros. Man uses bird to attack victims. What bird? The most annoying of all. We'll tell you next. Two Guys Named Chris Show. Rock 92.
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0: I was going through a parking lot, very busy, grocery store, and this guy's coming out of the Gold's Gym, and he's wearing a Yankees cap, and I let him cross, and I rolled down the window, and I said, "You're lucky I let you cross in that hat," because I'm not a Yankees fan. I hate the Yankees. And he turned to me and said, "What the?"
2: Yeah.
0: I was like, uh-oh.
2: And you never know what conversation they could be having, too. You know, he could be having a very serious conversation. Yeah, and they said the cancer came back. it's worse this time, but...
0: Hey! You better thank me for letting you cross in that hat!
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0: The segment is called Heroes and Zeros. Back and forth between people trying to do the right thing and people doing the wrong thing. One guy, poor guy, he's trying to pick up debris after a fireworks show for the 4th of July. And the worst possible thing happens. We'll tell you what that is in less than 10 minutes. You know, B.B. Shea just said it, too. We talked about the Arena Football League team that we did have here. Now it's being replaced. We've got a women's semi-professional basketball team.
1: Oh, boy.
0: Well, you're a woman.
2: She gets it.
0: I must tell you. What's the name of the team? I can't remember.
2: Oh, I don't. Rachel?
0: I can't remember.
1: Is it a Greensboro team?
0: It is. Mm-hmm. It's here locally, yeah. I don't know the name of them, though. I hate to say. At the gym, they're doing like a night. You know, I go to this gym, and they're announcing, hey, we have a night at the such and such game. It's Saturday night. It's coming up in a couple of days. I can't go, but they were like, if anybody wants to go, you know, come on. The ticket is however much money. It's $16, something like that. And we can enjoy, you know, this. And they said the team name. Have you looked
2: at the Groove?
0: Yes. So we're going to the Groove game Saturday night. And I looked at the person next to me and said, what the hell's a Groove? I thought it was like a discotheque. It's a women's basketball.
1: That's the thing. You said semi-professional. These were the women basketball players that weren't good enough to make the WNBA.
0: That's right. Now you're saying that I'm a man. I'm not going to say that. Today.
1: I've watched the WNBA. Okay.
0: You have.
1: I can't.
0: There's a WNBA question on B.B. Shea's sports trivia game today for the first time.
2: I'm screwed.
0: I don't know. I bet you get it right. It's the first time we have a WNBA question. Okay.
1: What does the W stand for in WNBA? NBA. Sorry, did I give your question away?
0: No. Well, I'll change it up. But we have a question about the WNBA today. I saw yesterday that there was a players survey in the WNBA. Who's the best player? And they listed the top 20 or whatever. And Caitlin Clark was 11th. 11th?
2: 11th is just disrespectful.
0: That's why do they... Now, they hate her. A lot of the players can't stand her.
2: They do. And from what I know about the WNBA, the little I do know, is she the best? Maybe not.
0: But she's top 5.
2: But 11th is... Yeah, definitely top 3. 11th is just... That's just hateration.
0: I read between points and assists, she has contributed more points than anybody else in the WNBA this year. She's averaging 20 points and 10 assists per game. We know she was a college phenom, and it seems to have carried over, but there's so many times, and again, I don't pay attention to it either, but she's constantly getting like flagrantly fouled, and like she wasn't on a poster that was promoting the WNBA, like the greatest of all time, and she wasn't on the poster, and some that were clearly not as good were on there, and that caused a controversy. I think, now do you think it's racial? Do you think they can't stand her?
2: I think it's partially racial. I think it's maybe partially like because they're women. Maybe I know that sounds terrible, but
1: they
2: do not do that in the NBA. They recognize the best players, and I don't mean to sound misogynistic, but I feel like that's got something to do with it in the WNBA.
1: Well, no, because I think you're right, because when I have watched, a lot of times I'd be, you know, at a bar and it was not, you know, there was nothing else on and it was there. I'd watch it. A lot of times it was like a Caitlin Clark game, which it was probably only put on because Caitlin Clark was playing.
0: Yes.
1: And that's, I think that they hate her because of that. Everybody knows that that's true.
0: Yeah.
1: And another thing too, my favorite part about the WNBA is not the playing. It's their cat fights left and right.
0: Yes.
1: I mean, so many cat fights. And that I find entertaining.
0: Well, I think knowing not that much about it, that Caitlin Clark has come in. The WNBA has now gotten way more attention because of it. But instead of being grateful for her, they're jealous of her, well, you know?
1: And she gets kind of compared to like being a female Larry Bird.
0: Yeah.
1: And part of the reason is I think she talks a lot of trash.
0: She does do that.
1: And I think she does that thing if she feels like she's been wronged, she tries to sink a three just to, you know, F you.
0: Yeah.
1: And that's the only part of it. That's the only part of it I find entertaining.
0: I'm with BB Shea. I think it's people are, the other players don't like it that, oh, here's this girl that's come in from nowhere. Is the only reason people are watching is her. We were good before her. I think that's the feel. And she's white. You know, it's like, here she comes. And now that a white player's doing it, it gets attention.
1: But I can tell you, I've never seen a WNBA game on at a bar until she played. Of course.
0: 100% right. She's done more for the WNBA than any player in history by a lot. By a lot. WNBA was not thought of hardly at all until she got there. And it was a huge deal when she got there.
1: And they really should be like, because they'll probably have the opportunity to make more money, which is the big thing that they argue about.
0: 1,000%.
1: And they'll make more money, and they should, instead of the jealousy and the just personal issues that they have with her, just say, you know what, acknowledge her talent and that she's going to help me make more money.
0: They, from what I understand, they are flying private charter now where they were flying coach 2 years ago, and it's all because of Caitlin Clark. And I mean, that's really true. The fact that she's ranked 11th is really just cannot be
1: true. Did we know who was number one?
0: Who knows? Exactly. There you go.
1: Who was 1 through 10?
0: There are very few names. I think
2: number one may have been Asia Wilson.
0: I know that name.
2: Yeah.
0: I know the name Angel Reese because she's such a rival of Caitlin Clark.
1: See, that's another thing, too, is people go and post her lowlights. They go and they post every missed free throw, every missed layup, and they're people that hate her more than they like Caitlin Clark.
0: Well, it's because those two do not like each other.
1: She's just, I mean, yeah.
0: Plus, it's a racial thing. I mean, I think it is.
1: To a degree, for sure.
0: And you know what I hear about Angel Reese, not that I pay attention to the sport, but that she like has a ton of rebounds, and the reason is because she misses all her layups.
1: Those are called me bounds.
0: She gets a lot of me bounds, apparently, in the WNBA. That's right. And so I've heard of her because she's such a rival. Is she in the top 10, Angel Reese?
2: I know, absolutely not.
0: She's not that great, is she?
2: She's okay.
0: Yeah, that's what I thought. We have a couple of heroes and zeros today. A definite hero here. A couple was out 4th of July. They were in a out on a boat. There was an event. The guy's name is Bill Every. He's a former Coast Guard member. He and his wife were out on the York River in Virginia, and they saw a boat capsize near the Naval Weapons Station. There was a family of 6 in the water, and the kids start yelling. He immediately jumps in the water and saves the entire family. He's being hailed, of course, a hero today.
8: When we got within like 10 yards of it, we could hear people screaming. My wife screamed, "There's babies in the water, there's babies in the water." So I turned the boat port side to it, and I just watched the sea conditions and the drift so that I could just drift down onto them. The mamas grabbed their babies and were holding them and crying, you know, and they were thanking us for saving them.
9: We were just holding onto the boat, and then when they came, we were just so grateful.
0: That's the mom. He got them into shore, saved the family of 6, the family not wearing life vests.
1: Oh, no.
0: And that officials are saying you absolutely have to wear a life vest. I'll tell you though, you know, we're out. I'm a lake person only on the holidays, Memorial Day, 4th of July. And when we go out on the boat, I put it on, but I'm always like, really? Do I have to? You know, I can swim.
1: Well,
0: but you really should.
1: And that's if you're in the ocean and something happens. I mean, you can't swim that long.
0: Well, they make you they were on a river, and they make you on the lake too. I mean, it is the law.
1: Especially children, because there were children here. They all should have had them on.
0: There were 4 adults and 2 kids, and they that guy saved them all. That's your hero of the day. Zeros to come. D, you're talking about Caitlin Clark. Why do the other players dislike her so much? Go ahead, D.
10: Well, guys, D, your number one black people on this list, except for James.
0: That's right. Thank you, D.
10: And this is the problem. Mm-hmm. Caitlin Clark is a great player. I love her to death, but people are getting stuff mixed up. You need to look at her for what she's done for the WNBA, which is great.
0: Yes.
10: Awesome. If it wasn't a lot of her, a lot of things wouldn't be the same. But if she's the greatest player that ever is going to be in the current players, I don't think so. Not yet, because she hasn't been there long enough.
0: I think I agree with that, but is she better than 11th?
10: Oh, yeah, I do think that. I told BBC, I really think she's better than 11 of current players yet.
0: Yeah.
10: But when you talk about her, it's not about her basketball, and that's the problem.
0: I know.
10: It's about all this other crap.
0: I know.
10: About basketball, she would be in the top whatever.
0: Oh, agreed. Do you think it's because the WNBA officials, do they like it, like the people in charge, because they think, well, it's getting more attention, all publicity is good publicity? Because I don't really think it is. I think that, you know, it kind of turns people off that there's so much infighting.
10: It turns me off for a while, but I have a cousin that coached girls basketball, so I like it a little more of what I look at it for. But they need to turn it off a little bit and let it be about basketball, then it'll be a much better scene.
0: Yeah, I agree. I think that it gets so petty, like you all were saying.
1: Yeah, I mean, but if you're used to watching even college, men's college basketball or professional men's basketball, if you're comparing the level of basketball, it's not the same.
0: No, it's not close.
1: And I think that that's the problem, is people go into this expectation these WNBA players are going to be dunking just like they do in the men's league. And it's just, you have to have a different expectation of what you're going to get.
0: Thank you, Dee. You're right. It's not as good a product. So maybe that's their thinking, is we need this rivalry.
1: I find it entertaining. I mean, I love that. I don't like baseball, but my favorite thing in baseball is when like a
0: bench clearing brawl.
1: Somebody tries to fight the ump, or somebody tries to punch the pitcher because he hits him with a ball.
0: Yeah,
1: like, I like the drama. I think it's funny.
0: You're really rowdy. You're really a hellion. You know, she's a roughneck over there.
1: I mean, I just like to live vicariously through people. I've never punched anybody. Right. I've always wanted to.
0: You want
1: to
0: see that. You like wanted the fight. To. You would have liked hockey in the 70s and 80s when every game was a fight.
1: Yeah.
0: It was an enormous fight, you know. The zero today is a guy who did damage to 13 porta potties. Again, we're back on 4th of July now, the day after. In Montana, apparently, in Billings, there is a portable toilet company that lost 13 of their portable toilets because some roughnecks put fireworks in, as a joke, put fireworks into the porta-johns on the 4th of July. The next day, the company goes to pick them up. They find they are destroyed. This is $12,000 worth of damage. The owner of the company says, yeah, I'm sure they thought they were being funny.
11: It's really sad because I think that they really aren't thinking about destroying somebody's property. It is 100% done to be destructive. It's a helpless feeling. They might not be hurting people, but, you know, in the long run, they are.
0: He says also they like to give back to the community through charity, but because they now have to pay to get their toilets fixed, they're going to be able to give less to charity this year. So what you're doing is really hurting people in the community when you do that. I mean, porta-johns are, by and large, fun. And I can see myself at age 16 saying, let's put firecrackers in the porta-john. Not to be done. You see that? You see how
2: I have a great porta-john story if you want to hear it.
0: Always.
2: There are porta-johns on golf courses.
0: Yes.
2: And one thing that a buddy of mine did was he took a Sharpie and he wrote in the porta-john on the wall, send poop pics to, and then he put his best friend's phone number on it. And then my buddy started getting random pics of poop from the porta potty at this golf course.
0: Oh my.
2: It upset him very much.
0: That is, I'm sure it did. I'm sure it did. You know, during COVID, I was out at one of the parks here and I had to go to the bathroom so badly. I can't even tell you. And it was a toozy. And so I went to the bathroom, like it was a building, a structure. And it was locked.
1: Oh, no. I know exactly what you're talking about.
0: Because of COVID.
1: Mm-hmm.
0: And I was like, my God, you know, what am I supposed to do? Well, right beside the park, they were doing some sort of little construction there. And so there was a porta-john. And I went into the porta-john. And as I was using it, the lock was broken. That's the only reason I could get into it. It was open, and I couldn't lock it. And another family came up, and I could hear the mom saying, use that one right there. And I grabbed it and pulled it shut and pretended it was locked. And they were knocking on the door and everything. I held it and pretended it was locked because I didn't want anybody to open the door on me. And I didn't want to say I was using it because it was illegal. And there were signs everywhere. Do not use, you know, this. You're not supposed to be. It was like trespass. I climbed a fence to get to it. And then when the other family came in there, I could not. I had to pretend that it was locked. Terrible situation.
2: I feel so vulnerable in porta potties.
0: Oh, God.
2: I don't know why.
0: I mean, they lock, but I like the fact that they're making them a lot nicer now.
1: You got these fancy air-conditioned ones now.
0: Yeah, exactly. And I think that's a real big improvement. This poor guy, though, lost 13 rather, and it's $12,000 that he lost there in Montana. Another, this is 4th of July, person trying to be a hero, and look what it got him. His name's Jason Turner. This was in Northern California after the 4th of July fireworks there on the beach at Point St. George Beach in Northern California. They asked for volunteers to go out and pick up the debris off the beach the next day. This guy, Jason Turner, reached down, picked up one of the fireworks. It went off in his hand, and he lost his entire hand.
1: Oh, no.
0: Trying to do the right thing. They've set up a GoFundMe for him because he didn't have insurance for such things. And they warned beachgoers, don't ever pick up fireworks with your bare hands because they can't. So I guess it was a dud. It didn't go off. And then when he picked it up, it went off. Can you imagine?
2: Now, typically, I'm against GoFundMes. This is one I would donate
0: to.
2: Yeah,
0: I agree.
2: I mean, if you're trying to do the right thing, be a good person, clean up the beaches, and this happens, that's terrible.
0: Why are you anti-GoFundMe? I am too.
2: Because they're mainly created for people who don't need them.
0: You think?
2: You know, like, who was that guy? He worked 30-some years at a Burger King.
0: Yeah.
2: And the Burger King gave him movie tickets and a pack of Reese's Pieces and a hat and a crown.
0: The crown.
2: And then people started to GoFundMe for him and raised like $500,000 for the guy.
0: And he retired.
2: He liked it.
0: He worked at the Burger King in the airport in Las Vegas. and he put a picture of himself online like he'd worked there 30 years or something like that. And he said, look what Burger King gave me. And it was like, I'm happy. And people were like, you should be ashamed, Burger King. They didn't have to give him anything, you know? It's just the passage of time.
2: And then it just happened recently. There was an elderly woman, I think, who worked at a theater.
1: At the movie theater. Yeah. That's what I was thinking
2: and
1: about.
2: And she was like, I love this job. I do it because it gets me out of the house. Mm-hmm. Well, young people, they don't understand that.
0: Right.
2: And they think, let's start a GoFundMe for this lady. Raised six figures for her.
0: Yeah, she got like $200,000. Yeah. And they said, now you can retire. She goes, I don't want to retire. I like it.
1: I'm a millionaire. I just like working here.
0: That's right. Some young person took a picture of her, and they're like, this poor old feeble woman is at the movie theater tearing tickets. And without her knowledge, they raised a bunch of money for her. And she was like, why? You know, not everybody's downtrodden.
2: Exactly.
0: I'm with you.
2: This guy here, he deserves a little help.
0: You know, my favorite GoFundMe was when we chronicled this a couple of years ago when it happened. Who's the Alyssa Milano? You remember that?
2: Yes.
0: Alyssa Milano. She had put up a GoFundMe for her child's Little League baseball team. They were like traveling cross country. And now, of course, Alyssa Milano is a millionaire. I mean, she was an actress in the 80s and I guess has done more things since. And she's married to somebody pretty rich. And so a lot of people were giving $5 and said, here you see word, take my $5. That's my favorite part of that.
1: Okay.
0: Just to make the comments of like, let's give this C-word $5. Here you go, C-word. Enjoy your Little League. You know, they were giving her. And then she had to go on and say, like, you know, you don't understand. It's for the whole team.
2: It's not for me.
0: They were like, yeah, why don't you be the person that pays for this, you millionaire C-word? That's what everybody was saying there. We have another zero here. A man has been charged with assault. He used, and this is from Scotland, he used a seagull as a weapon. Got into an altercation on a waterfront street in Scotland, and as the person he was in a fight with were pushing and shoving each other, this happened 10 days ago, he picked up two seagulls that were right there on the street and threw them at the person that he was fighting with. My thought was, this is a seagull. That's a recreation. That's not real. That's a recreation of what it might have sounded like. I don't know how anybody can pick up a seagull. As soon as you get close to it, they start to run away.
1: Not if you have bread.
0: Maybe he stopped in the middle of the fight and took out a piece of shrimp or bread and held it down. They're investigating now, but the suspect was not arrested on the spot, but was questioned at home saying, why'd you pick up those seagulls? And he said, because I was in a fight and it was the best way.
2: I think this is being resourceful.
0: Yeah.
2: You know, sometimes you just got to do what you got to do to get out of that situation.
0: Find what you can to get out of it. Well, seagull is probably the best bird to find because they are annoying. And they are pretty feisty, I would say. Would you want a seagull thrown at you in the middle of a fight?
2: I know. Especially if you're crazy enough to grab it.
0: I know, really, yeah.
1: I was thinking of the lady in Home Alone with all the like pigeons or whatever. And I was like, yeah, you could totally train birds to be, to attack people for you.
0: You could. That's Home Alone 2.
1: Is that Home Alone 2?
0: That's the great Brenda Fricker.
2: Yes.
0: She plays in Home Alone 2. Are you the one that likes Home Alone 2 better than 1?
2: That's Biggie.
1: I also like Home Alone 2 better.
0: No.
1: Yeah, just a little bit.
0: That's
1: just a little bit.
0: Come on now. You can't say that. Home Alone 2 better than Home Alone 1?
1: Just a little bit.
0: Why? The Brenda Fricker.
1: Well, yeah, and then, I mean, it's just the funny scenes in the hotel. And
0: Trump.
1: Yeah, Trump's there. That's it. You got it.
0: You get a little Donald Trump.
1: You caught me.
0: Macaulay Culkin recently said he liked Home Alone better because less Trump. What are you going to say? You know, that's it. Coming up here on the Two Guys and Chris Show Health Report, woman gives birth in her sleep. Now, if that's possible, wouldn't you want most women to give birth in their sleep?
1: Yes.
0: You'd probably be a mom eventually. Maybe you could do this. We'll tell you how it happened.
1: I think the pain is what keeps you up.
0: Of course. I guess she didn't have much pain. Her story is next. Two Guys Named Chris Show. 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
1: 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Sunny with some possible afternoon thunderstorms, but thunderstorms more likely overnight tonight. 73 for the overnight low. Tomorrow, 91 and mostly sunny with some possible afternoon showers and a significant cool down on the way this weekend. 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
0: I like the cool down. That sounds good. Two Guys Named Chris Show, Rock 92. Maybe we can get out a little more this weekend, do a few things, walk the dog, go for a jog. I know I'm doing way more of that. Of course, the weather's really hot right now, but I'm doing more outdoor activities since I lost weight with Greensboro Weight Loss. 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
1: I noticed your car looked different this morning.
2: You know, that burns me up. That burns me up. The theory is, if Red Rachel wrote on the back of her car, getting married in a year, here's my Venmo, help me out, and her fiance put on the back of his car, need money to buy GTA 6. Here's my Venmo. That's Grand Theft Auto 6. You think he'd get more money than you'd get?
3: Without a doubt.
2: Why? Because people are so into that video game?
3: Well, so if I were to be saying something other than I'm getting married, like I wanted to buy a house or I needed to pay for a divorce or anything
2: other
3: than
2: getting, might get something.
3: Anything other than getting married, because men, I don't think, would be willing to contribute to me getting married.
2: They do contribute to Grand Theft Auto 6.
3: Yeah, they understand how exciting that game is.
2: That's the reason Biggie's staying alive.
1: Yes.
2: Because he wants to play Grand Theft Auto 6 when it comes out in November. And you do too.
1: Absolutely.
2: I saw a thing online the other day that said what they should do for Grand Theft Auto 6 is any crime you commit in the game, real police will come to your home and arrest you.
1: God.
2: That would be... Boy, that would really make it.
1: Yeah, we can't do that.
2: That's exciting, isn't it? Because don't you do a lot of carjacking?
1: Carjackings, killings.
2: Killings.
1: Robbing
2: prostitutes,
1: everything.
2: Yes. And all that kind of stuff. I didn't know the magnitude of that game until about 6 months ago when a guy was filmed on police body cam being arrested for murder. And he goes, oh, my God, I'm going to be in prison for Grand Theft Auto 6. So he's not going to be able to play GTA 6.
3: And that is, there's probably somebody out there that wanted to murder somebody, and they chose not to because they were like, nope, because if I get caught,
2: GTA 6.
3: I'm not going to get to play.
2: It's saving lives. But once it comes out and they play for several months, it's like, all right, no.
1: Let's get back to normal. Okay,
3: they're going to have to announce 7 right after.
2: They should. They'll have to. Theory by BB Shea, too. Yesterday at this time, we were telling you that Katie Couric had said, and she's now all over the place with this, she went to a conference where she was part of a panel a couple of years ago, and when she did the panel, later in the day, her husband was talking to her about it, and she goes, I don't have any memory of that. Like, she was still preparing for the panel, and she basically says she's lost 7 hours of her life. She cannot remember those 7 hours. And the doctor said, this is actually good news, because there is some phenomenon that causes that with some people once in a while. Meanwhile, they thought she was having a stroke, which she wasn't. You know, they had the stroke kit out, and she wasn't having a stroke. BB Shea thinks this is more common than you think, that people just forget.
1: This happens to me once a week.
2: You just forget
1: stuff. I just forget stuff.
3: No alcohol involved.
1: No alcohol. There are times where I'll just be driving. I'll drive from here to home, and I'll get home, and I'm like, what just happened for the last 45 minutes?
2: I do think that happens, where you just zone out so much that you don't remember it. But what she's saying is, you know, she thought it was 9 o'clock at night. She thinks it's 2 o'clock in the afternoon. You know, it's that severe.
1: Yeah.
2: I told you about Clink. You know my Clink?
1: Clink?
2: I'll tell you about Clink.
3: I've heard about Clink.
2: Clink is awesome. Clink went to college with me. He was roommates with my good friend Dustin, who, you know, is like the greatest.
1: That's Fonzie, right?
2: Yeah, he had all the sex and all that. Yeah. I would live vicariously through him. He had the friend with benefits, and he was the one that was telling me about that. I was in the dorm room like, no, you're kidding. Anyway, Clink was his roommate there 1 year, and I didn't know Clink that well, but a little bit. Now, what happened to him was, I've told this many times, He had a bookshelf above his bed, and one night while asleep, the whole shelf fell. It wasn't properly mounted, and the board hit him right on the forehead, waking him up, of course. So he goes to the doctor, and they check him out. Maybe a mild concussion. Anyway, they send him back home, and the next day, his girlfriend is like, you know, your paper's due tomorrow. He's like, what are you talking about? I have 2 weeks to do that. And they're like, she's like, no. And he completely forgot 2 weeks. I mean, and I do believe that, because Clink is awesome. In fact, somebody I know, I think it was BB Shea's friend, goes to church with Clink's parents, and that's a fact.
3: So I met a guy that knew him.
2: Clink.
3: The church I've been going
2: to. That's you.
3: Yeah. And he said that he called in to talk about that guy one time.
2: Yeah.
3: And that he clammed up a little bit, and then Chris Sims, you know, was teasing him, saying, oh, a man of many words.
2: Yes, we were making fun of him because he had the same issue as Clink, like he couldn't. But Clink, I did believe that. I did believe him that he completely forgot 2 weeks. And like, he thought the exam was 2 weeks from now, and really it was the next day. And his girlfriend.

0: friend had to say no. And then, you know, he had already done an event and he didn't remember doing it.
1: I believe that's possible.
0: I do too. But just 2 weeks, that's it, in his whole life. And it was because of that thing. I mean, the brain is such a funny thing, you know. I could see that happening. Jonah B, you're talking about Katie Couric's issue where forgetting periods of time. Go ahead.
2: Yes, I went, my wife and I went out with a couple one night. We met at the theater. Mm-hmm. We saw a movie. I have absolutely no memory of the movie at all or going to the movie, and I was sober as a judge.
0: That's the same thing that happened to Katie Couric.
3: Yeah.
0: That's exactly the same thing.
2: Absolutely no movie.
0: And when did you, so how do you know, did your wife say, hey, did you enjoy the movie last night? And you were like, what movie?
2: Actually, it was a couple of weeks later when she was talking about the movie, mm-hmm. and I told her that, yeah, I might want to see that. She said, we did see that.
0: And you don't remember it at all.
2: And it unfolded. It was called The Bucket List with Jack Nicholson. Mm-hmm. And
0: you should see that. It's very good.
3: It's a wonderful movie. Can't forget
1: great
3: it.
1: Movie.
0: It's really, yeah.
2: I bet it is. I've heard it's really good.
0: That's stunning. Have you ever mentioned that to a doctor?
2: No, I haven't. Yeah. I haven't. I just wrote it off as an anomaly.
0: Yeah. Well, that's what they did with Katie Couric. And they were like, this is great news. Thank you very much, Jonah B. That's a very interesting story. I do think that happens. Something with the brain, all of a sudden, just a quirk. That's what they said about her. But now it was more serious, though, with her. Because now she's saying, not only did she forget that 7 hours, like during that 7 hours, when she sort of woke up from that, she didn't remember who was president. She didn't remember that it was a Saturday. You know, that kind of thing.
3: Okay.
0: That's a little different.
3: That's a little much.
0: That's more than what you're saying and what Jonah B. is saying. And more than what Clink even is saying. But it's really weird that those kinds of things do go on. And part of a health report here today, there's a new documentary coming out. You might be interested in this. Netflix is doing it. It's very similar to Super Size Me. Do you remember that documentary?
3: Oh, yeah.
0: Good one.
3: Very good.
0: Guy's name was Morgan Spurlock. I had forgotten. He died.
3: He did die.
0: I didn't know that until he died a few years ago.
3: A lot of controversy surrounding that particular documentary.
0: Why? If you missed it, he ate at McDonald's every single meal for a month, gained a bunch of weight, you know, showed the health effects.
3: Well, obviously eating McDonald's every day is terrible for you, but the part they didn't show was that Morgan Spurlock was a terrible alcoholic.
0: Oh, he was?
3: And he was drinking like heavily throughout the production of that documentary, and that, I think, aided a lot to how bad he got as far as his health.
0: Huh. Because he presented himself as just regular guy.
3: Yeah.
0: Ooh, I didn't know that until right now. And he passed away like 4 years ago, which I had also not remembered. Netflix has a new documentary called Big Chicken, and it's a British comedian, Mo Gilligan. He will eat nothing but fried chicken 3 meals a day for a month, just like Morgan Spurlock did with McDonald's. He goes to different chicken restaurants, but all he can have is fried chicken.
3: Does this include chicken fingers?
0: I think so, yeah.
3: I'm into this.
0: My guess is that he'll eat at Chick-fil-A, at all the different chicken, Zaxby's.
1: He can probably eat chicken wings, too.
0: Wings.
1: Oh, man.
0: It's all chicken. It's all fried chicken.
1: All right, let's do this.
0: You should try it. I bet you'd gain a lot of weight. I feel like when Chick-fil-A first came around, I thought, oh, good, this is healthier than McDonald's. Mm. But I don't think it is.
1: I don't think if you just ate the chicken, you're not getting sandwiches. If you're just eating chicken, I don't think you would gain weight.
0: Well, it's fried.
1: It is fried, but most of the time if you go to a fast food place, you're getting a sandwich, you're getting fries, if you just ate the chicken, it's mostly protein. It's fattening, but it's not as many calories and carbs.
0: You know, my standard Chick-fil-A order was a Chick-fil-A sandwich and an 8-piece nugget with Polynesian and a Diet Coke with no fries because that's too heavy.
3: Yeah, that's a little much.
0: I didn't want that. I didn't want the carbs on that. I'm not sure, though, because what happens is you put all that breading on top of it, then you fry it, and then most times there's a sauce on it, too, like a ranch or a Polynesian or something.
1: If you got a bucket of fried chicken, it has some breading on it. But if you eat vegetables, those have carbs. The bread, the fries, all that has carbs. So I don't think I think you're reducing the number of carbs you're eating.
0: If you eat nothing but fried, like if you went to KFC and had a bucket of fried chicken, the proper serving, breakfast, lunch, and dinner.
1: A three-piece.
0: Yeah, breakfast, lunch, and dinner. You think you'd be all right?
1: Well, I also don't eat. Three meals a day, I think, would make.
0: It's a lot.
1: If you go from eating 2 meals a day to make it 3 meals a day, you would gain weight. But if you already eat 3 full meals a day, and you keep it consistent and it's just chicken, I don't think you'd gain any weight.
0: Same weight. Even if it's fried, not grilled. Yeah. This is what he's eating, all fried chicken. You know, there's somebody that ate. It's the guy who eats nothing but Big Macs. I think he's from Indiana, and he's eating nothing but Big Macs for like 35 years. You know, that's all he eats is like 3 Big Macs a day and nothing else. I don't think he's eating fries or anything. And he stays the same weight. It's all, and that's all
3: he looks very healthy.
0: He does. His deal is, and so he battled with Morgan Spurlock by saying, look, I've been eating it. And he even goes ahead, like when McDonald's closed on Christmas, so he'll go the day before Christmas and get three of them for the and puts them in the refrigerator and eats them.
1: Hey, when I worked there, I ate there every day.
0: Did you eat? You didn't eat the same thing every day, but you ate there.
1: No, I got all kinds of different things. No. I was, I mean, I was probably thinner then than I've ever been.
0: Yeah. I don't know. It is strange. Of course, the guy on Morgan Spurlock gained a lot of weight, but for the documentary. And I didn't know about that alcohol issue.
3: Okay. It's unfortunate. He battled with that, I think, for his whole life.
0: Here's the mom that, this will relate to you as well, Red Rachel. I expect you to get pregnant.
3: Oh, man.
1: I told you the bell's over there.
3: Golly.
0: Well, I do. I expect you to get married and then get pregnant within a couple of years.
3: Yeah,
0: I
3: don't know. You say it like that, it's weird.
0: I mean, I don't know your thinking, but I feel like you're going to wind up having a baby. Are you interested in children?
1: Yeah, I want to have kids.
0: Okay.
1: I want to give birth in here is what I want to do.
0: God. Rating strategy. Let's do it.
3: I love that.
1: Have a microphone here. Totally in labor.
0: It. Totally into it. Biggie goes away for a scrotum. This girl's giving
1: Yeah, I want to prove. I want to prove myself.
0: Prove that it can be done. Woman in Canada gave birth in her sleep.
4: Oh my gosh, it's okay. It's okay. We just had a baby in the bed. Hi.
5: Oh my gosh.
4: It's unbelievable that you didn't feel that.
0: That's the moment she woke up. Caroline Moreno fell asleep after the epidural took such effect. She was asleep the whole time. Baby was born. They woke her up to show her the baby. That was the moment you just heard. And now there's a very healthy and happy three-month-old, and she's just telling her story. Very rarely happens, but some women do fall asleep from the epidural.
1: Mm-hmm.
0: Unbelievable. My wife didn't have an epidural either time.
1: Ooh. That won't be me.
0: I told her to save the money.
1: Oh, yeah, that's right. That's right. You gave her that awful advice.
0: It's very expensive. And she said, like at the moment of, she said, should I have the epidural? I said, let's don't.
3: Let's don't say we did.
0: Let's don't.
1: You know, one day... You've had a colonoscopy before, right? Have you?
0: I have, yes.
1: She should recommend that you have it while awake.
0: Can't do that. No.
1: Yeah, why not?
0: Yeah,
1: it's cheaper that way.
0: It is cheaper that way, but I don't think I could do that. I mean, when she did that, I was like, dang, you did it. Now, she did say she felt a lot better later. A lot of times, you know, the women remain numb for the whole day after the fact. And she didn't have it for either kid. And for the first baby, my son, it was back labor, which is apparently the worst. So listen, I give her, every time I write her an anniversary card, I say, hey, thanks for that epidural skip, you know? Believe me, I'm really into the fact that she did that.
1: If I were her, I'd bring that up every time I was mad at you.
0: She does.
1: Okay, good.
0: She does.
1: And I wouldn't waste that.
0: And when I complain too, like, I have a stiff joint. She'll, like, my knee is stiff. She goes, I gave birth twice with no epidural.
1: Oh yeah, do you need an epidural for your elbow?
0: Poor thing. I mean, she really did look like she was in a lot of pain. This is about kids as well. Those Nido toys, they're all the rage. They're everywhere. But now some kids are, because of TikTok, putting them in the microwave. And inside them, they have a gel. Mm-hmm. And when you get them out, some of them explode. And then the hot gel gets on the kid's skin. And it's causing second-degree burns. A doctor.
6: It exploded and oozed its gel on them. The four-year-old suffered burns to her legs, I believe her arms, and a little bit of her face.
0: So they're begging parents to pay attention to this. It's not Nido's fault. Nido's a toy that you squeeze, and the inside has that gel.
3: They're so fun.
0: Are they?
3: I bought one for my nephew and kept it for myself.
0: Really?
3: Yes. They're amazing.
0: It's squeezable.
3: I think it's the same material as a Stretch Armstrong.
0: Yes.
3: That kind of jelly. It's so great.
0: Yeah. But if you, I mean... Kids don't know, but any parent should know. If you put it in the microwave and it explodes on you, you're in trouble. And it sticks. You know, then it's like impossible.
1: And this is exactly why children shouldn't have social media.
0: Well, of course.
1: Because, I mean, you can't always have your eyes on your kids all the time. They're going to get away from you. Don't give them ideas like this.
0: Well, the kids were saying it's from TikTok. You know, we're seeing it on TikTok. There was one time a kid, he's like 16. He got burned. Same thing. He put something in the microwave that burned. And the dad was like reading through the instructions, like, well, if you get burned by this, and he couldn't find, he's like, continued on another page. And the kid was like, would you hurry up? Of course, somebody was filming it. They're like, can you skip forward? And they're like, do not use water. Use any. And the dad was like, you dumbass. He was 16. Like these teenagers eating Tide Pods.
1: That's what I was going to say. I have no faith in teenagers, so no. Let's just get them off the internet.
0: I don't blame the 7-year-old, but if an 18-year-old does. Remember, there was one TikTok thing or an online thing where teenagers were setting themselves on fire in the shower so they could immediately be put out. You're like, what are you doing? You know, I know you're stupid, but set yourself on fire in the shower, it's a little too much. On the way, what the ultra-wealthy... and the very poor have in common. Way more than you think. Some of the best stand-up comedy I've heard in a while. Adam Carolla has. Plus, would you pay $20,000 for a pair of jeans? Levi's is hoping you will. Speaking of the ultra wealthy. Next, two guys named Chris Show. 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
17: 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Real life.
0: The other day we were talking about these snow rooms. That's become a thing that the ultra wealthy have. It's one room in your house or one room in a spa. This thing is called a snow room. And inside that room, it always stays 32 degrees in your house. And literally, it can produce a light falling snow inside the room. And a lot of the ultra wealthy go to it. They'll have a hot tub or a sauna right beside it and then go from the snow room into the sauna. I mean, you have to be really, really rich to want to do it. But doesn't it sound fantastic?
3: It sounds great.
0: It does.
3: Yeah.
0: I mean, who do you think had, like, LeBron James?
3: I don't know. I don't know. He could get one, but I'm thinking like Elon Musk,
0: yes.
3: Jeff Bezos,
0: yeah. Yes.
3: Maybe Donald Trump.
0: When he's out of the presidency.
3: When he's out of the presidency.
0: Well, maybe he'll put one in the White House.
3: There we go. The Trump Aww. Snow room.
0: The Trump snow room. Exactly. I mean, it really was hard for me to imagine how that, but apparently the machinery does exist that a light snow will fall from the ceiling and pile up as much as you want. And it stays there because it's less than 32 degrees inside the room. To run it, though, my God.
3: Oh, yeah.
0: I mean, the bill to run, you have to be almost a billionaire to do something like that. I saw this shampoo. It's being recalled. And the shampoo was a luxury shampoo. One bottle cost $166 for a bottle of it. It's called Oribe, O-R-I-B-E. Have you heard of that?
1: Or, no.
0: Oribe. It's called Serene Scalp Densifying Shampoo. And they found that the most recent batch has potentially harmful bacteria, so they're recalling it. But it's $166 for just one bottle of it. Who would pay?
1: Something I don't know. Like Herbal Essence would never do that to me.
0: No, I mean, what's a bottle of shampoo? You know, $10?
1: Yeah.
3: Yeah.
0: Something like that. Even that seems expensive.
1: And that's, I always think that's a total scam. These people will, especially online, they're trying to tell you, you've got to stop using these cheap shampoos. They're so bad for you. Mm. I still have hair. You know, I can't buy a $116 bottle of shampoo.
0: Of course
1: I go,
0: not.
1: Especially when my hair's longer. I go through a bottle in, you know, a couple weeks.
0: But don't you think like Pantene, I don't know how much that is, but that's a good brand of shampoo.
1: That's what I normally use, actually. Yeah. And I pay a little bit more
0: for the
1: pump bottle.
0: Yes.
1: And it's still not that bad. I mean, the price wise.
0: We had a whiteboard question at the gym. Sometimes they do this. They'll put up there like, do you like pancakes or waffles? And everybody puts up one or the other, you know. It's a fun thing we do before we go work
1: Super
0: out.
1: Super fun.
0: Oh, yeah. Well, here's one. Now, the question right now on the whiteboard is, in which order do you wet your toothbrush? Before you put on the toothpaste or after you put on the toothpaste? And I have to say, I didn't even know this was a debate. I thought this was obvious that everybody puts it on after the toothpaste.
1: No, I'm surprised there's never been a war over this.
0: Is it that big of a deal?
1: People argue over this.
0: I put the toothpaste on and then wet the toothbrush.
1: Oh, no.
0: You don't do that. You don't do
1: no,
0: that.
1: No, wet toothbrush first.
0: I didn't even know that was. I didn't know that anyone did that. I thought everyone put the toothpaste on and then put the water on.
1: The reason I do it that way, I was told a long time ago, and I don't even know if it's true, but it just, I got into the habit because of this. They said if you rinse it after you put the toothpaste on, you wash some of the benefits from the toothpaste off
0: of the brush.
1: And so I'm like, I wet it first, put the toothpaste on and brush.
0: More people do it like that.
1: Yeah.
0: But I was in the minority, and I literally said, I did not know anyone did it like that. I mean, I've always grown up just put the toothpaste on, then put the water. What do you do, BB Show?
3: I think I do both.
1: Some people do both.
3: I think I put it on the bristles and then on the toothpaste.
0: Yes, that's also somebody else. There were two options first. And somebody else wrote that.
1: Both.
0: And there are more people that do both than do it my way. And then one psychotic person
1: dry. Yeah.
3: Dry brush.
1: You know, it doesn't really surprise me that you didn't think of it being any other way, because I feel like brushing your teeth is just kind of this intimate moment you do by yourself pretty much all the time.
0: Yeah.
1: And so like you don't really get the opportunity to watch many people do it differently. If your parents taught you to do it a certain way, that's the way you're going to do it.
0: And then I remember distinctly, my sister's older than me. And when I was really young, she'd help me brush my teeth. And then at the end, she would just put water on the toothbrush and say, suck. And I'd suck and spit. And then she'd put water on the toothbrush and say, suck. And I'd suck and spit. And so I never had like a cup. It was just suck it out of the bristles, you know. And I know what you're thinking. Gay.
1: But you suck.
3: I didn't want to say it. So,
0: I know.
3: Yeah.
0: But I just could not believe it when more people put that they wet the bristles before the toothpaste.
3: That's up there with the debate of milk and cereal. what goes in first.
1: Absolutely. Yeah.
0: I mean, obviously the cereal.
3: It's cereal first.
0: Of course,
3: yes,
0: cereal.
3: But people put milk in first. I don't know how or why.
0: Keep it crispier?
3: Maybe. I don't know.
0: Is that the whole thing? Perhaps. That must be. I was just stunned with that. The other luxury item here that the ultra wealthy are buying, Levi's, they have some going on sale in Europe called couture jeans that cost as much as $20,000 for a pair of jeans. But they're guaranteeing ultimate comfort every single wear. Now, no one pays $20,000. To me, that's just to make headlines, you know, obviously for the ultra wealthy.
1: I feel like somebody up in the company, might have been the owner, I don't know, said that you're not supposed to wash your Levi jeans, like,
0: they
1: ever.
0: Did say that,
1: and if you do, you could spot clean them.
0: Mm-hmm.
1: But I think that they always act like you can have them forever because you're never going
0: to
1: wash them.
0: My wife says that's really gross, to never wash your jeans.
1: Yeah, I don't think you have to wash your jeans every time you wear them, but every couple of washes, for sure.
0: Once a week, I would think. You know, if you wear them two or three times, I would go ahead and wash them.
1: Not just because of, because they were on you, but of all the outside things they've collected. I mean, you go into public bathrooms and, you know.
0: I think it's one of the reasons I have painful rectal itch.
1: Because you never wash your jeans?
0: For a long time after reading that, I didn't wash them, and that's when the painful rectal itch occurred, and I think they jumped from my jeans onto my body, even though I have an underwear layer in between. That was my first theory, that and Diet Coke usage, you know, and it, you know, I've battled it for years. I'm not supposed to talk about it.
1: You're just a mess.
0: I'm not supposed to talk about that. I'm sorry. I'm breaking the rule here.
3: Are you still on Diet Coke, by the way?
0: 5 or 6 a day, baby.
3: Good for you, man.
0: You think I can get through Biggie Scrotal Pain without
3: Good
0: Diet Coke?
1: I could just tell. I wasn't going to ask.
0: Of course you can. You know, I'm on Diet Coke and Celsius, brother. But my butt is itching like you would. Holy. There is a comedian, Adam Carolla. You know it. BB Shea spotted this. And he's talking about the ultra wealthy and the very poor, which he's been both of. He grew up poor, now he's wealthy, and the similarities between the two.
18: This is stuff that rich people and poor people have in common, but not the middle class. So it's only super poor and super rich, and there's more in common than you think, but the middle class need not apply here. All right, so rich man, poor man. Greatly affected by the raising of the minimum wage. You either own 28 Taco Bells or you work at one Taco Bell. Either way, it is impactful. Drives a brand of car that no longer exists. You're either Jay Leno in a Duesenberg, or my stepdad, John, in a 74 AMC Matador. When you enter a fancy department store, somebody who works at that department store rushes toward you yelling, "May I help you?" Never eaten at an Outback Steakhouse. That's me, ladies and gentlemen. I was far too poor. During my construction days, I could not afford to go to an Outback Steakhouse, and now I'm far too wealthy. That's for the little people. I call them the Saturn drivers. Outraged at the welfare system. I'm gonna try it. You used to live on a plantation. You know the going rate for copper. Starred in Bill and Ted's Excellent Adventure.
0: I have to say, that was pretty brilliant.
3: I love that.
0: What the rich and another one was, you work with a ladder that has wheels on it. Either it's in your library at home, or you work at Home Depot. One of the other. Coming up here on the Two Guys Named Chris Show. Speaking of which, how much is too much to spend on a haircut? That's next. Two Guys Named Chris Show. Rock 92. 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

0: on the mic. 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
19: Interesting idea here from Casey Steve, our P1 listener in Kansas City. Oh, and some he has some things to say about BB Shea. BB Shea's getting ready to play Put Up or Shea Up Sports Trivia. We're 20 minutes away now. Put Up or Shea Up Sports Trivia is moving to Thursdays now because we have Fly Away Friday beginning next week on our Stairway to 7 game. There's a lot going on, but just suffice to say we're doing Sports Trivia on Thursdays now. And Casey Steve says, I listened to a replay of yesterday's program, and I want you to let B.B. Shea know that he adds nothing and is easily replaceable. No, sorry. Okay.
10: He says, that was a different email.
19: He says, I really appreciate his hard work and contribution to your program. No one's ever said that before to you.
17: No, never.
19: He must love that jingle.
17: Must so.
19: That's
17: must,
19: what he's talking
17: must
19: about.
17: Must love it.
19: Then he says, this is Casey Steve. I like it. He says, at your gym where they do the little either or question, yesterday's question was, when do you put the water on your toothbrush, before or after toothpaste? Right on there, do you wipe front to back or back to front? Great question. Great question. Now, I'm on record as being a back to fronter,
16: from long ago, which I also thought everybody was. It turns out I'm in the big minority on that.
20: Mm-hmm.
16: I'm a back to front wiper.
21: It's these things where I do it so much I don't think about it.
16: Well, you have to pay attention next time.
21: Right? Yeah, I'm going to have to pay attention.
16: Yeah. Well, I am a back to front. And as soon as I admitted that, people came out of the woodwork saying,
20: "You're not supposed to do it that way.
16: Wrong.
20: It's not hygienic."
16: It's probably why I've got my issues. You know, I'm going against the grain.
20: Well, women definitely can't.
16: No, women cannot do that.
20: Nope.
16: But I sure do. And, you know, that's, I mean, I've tried it the other way. I can't even do it the other way. So awkward. I cannot even make it happen.
20: If that's the case, you just got to get a bidet and call it a day.
16: I guess that's right. Yeah, because I am still having those issues. I'll tell you the question about, I mentioned how much is too much to spend on a haircut. This is personal to me. My daughter, well, you're a woman, so you tell me if this is right or wrong. My daughter's 17. Now, she works at the pool. She's a lifeguard, so she's earning her own money. And about a week and a half ago, she said, "I want to get my hair colored." She has, you know, brown hair, and she wanted, like, color or highlights or something. And I was like, all right. But she's like, "I'm spending my own money on it." I said, okay, whatever. You know, that's right. It's your money, you know. So she goes, she gets the hair colored. Now, it came back, and it was darker. It was like the shade of BB Shea's hair, okay? And I think it looks fine. I mean, I was like, okay, I like your hair. And she's like, it's too dark. It's too dark for me. And it costs $130 to get the coloring.
20: That tracks. I've never had my hair colored, but
16: you're not.
20: No, but that sounds right, about right. Actually, I feel like that's a little on the cheaper side to have it done at a salon.
16: That's what my wife said. She's like, that's a pretty good value. I mean, women's hair care is way more expensive than guys, of course. We know that. That's how you, in many ways, you've lost here to guys as far as the lottery goes, and you have to pay more on haircuts and hair accessories. Anyways, $130 to $150. Like, okay, that's it. Well, about 5 or 6 days later, she said, it's too dark. I've got to go back and get it lightened and colored and highlighted. And I was like, okay, all right, whatever. And she goes, I'm spending my own money. I said, okay. So she goes back. This was, I guess, Monday. She went back and had it done. So yesterday, I'm doing my diligent research on the spending. I go on the apps and see what people are spending. For the redo, she paid $310.
20: Oh,
16: that's her own money.
20: Gosh.
16: But all told now, she's in at like $450 for hair.
20: That will grow out and go back to the natural color.
16: That looks fine, but not like I just spent $500 on my hair, you know? So I said to her, I mean, it's her own money. And I said, don't you regret doing that? She said, no. And I said, yeah, but that's a lot of money to spend on hair care. And as you know, now that you're working, I think you need to learn the value of money.
20: And we talked about yesterday, and I'm not a parent, and I try not to do anything judgmental of other parents. But we were talking about how you fill up your gas tank, and I think that's why my parents didn't fill up my gas tank, because they wanted me to not make decisions like that. Because I mean, if you're filling up, especially right now, if you're having to fill up your own gas tank, money is precious.
16: No kidding.
20: And I mean, I got outraged because I had a lady that cut my hair since I was a child. She lived in my neighborhood. I would take care of her dog for her, and we bartered.
16: Mm-hmm.
20: And she started going up in her price. She ended up getting divorced and stuff happened. And she went from for free, and then her dog passed away. So then she started charging me $20, which I was like, that's fair. I didn't tip. It was $20. That was her price.
16: Yeah.
20: And then it went up to $40, and then it went up to $50. And I was going to continue paying her because she was the best hairdresser I've ever seen. I didn't want to go to anybody else. And then she moved. And now I'm like, I don't even know what to do. I haven't had my hair cut since she moved.
16: Oh, now you're going to pay more.
20: I'm going to have to either pay more, or you have to find somebody that cuts your hair the way you like. Because if you're a man, you can get a $10 haircut.
16: Why are you looking at me?
20: Because you get $10 haircuts.
16: Four.
20: Oh, excuse me.
16: Less. Nita's Boutique, $4.
20: Okay.
16: With tip, $5. That's a 25% tip.
20: Wow. Okay. Right. But it grows out. You know, if you were to get a bad haircut, I mean.
16: Why are you looking at me? What? This hair right here? You know this. I mean, I care about
20: my hair. I bet a majority of women have left a salon absolutely in tears before. You know, even though they paid all that money, it looked terrible.
16: Jed is on the line at P1 talking about dying hair and what my daughter paid. Jed, go ahead.
22: Yeah, just curious. What does a cut and a dye cost you?
20: You weren't supposed to let him through.
19: Whoa. To say something like that. First of all, I do not dye my hair. That's what I'm going to put on my tombstone. You know, yesterday we were talking about putting a QR code or something on your tombstone or cause of death. My tombstone's going to say, tremendous broadcaster, did not dye his hair.
20: Did not dye hair.
19: Jeopardy clue writer, did not dye his hair. John, you're talking about guys' haircuts versus women. Go ahead.
0: Yeah, so just want to chime in on this. Like, if you want a good haircut these days as a guy, you're going to pay $40 to $50 with a tip.
19: It's true. Seriously, I used to go to Nita, and it was $4, and I upped it to $5, but I'm not back in my hometown like I used to be. So now my haircut is, I think it's $36, plus tip, you know, we're up to like $48, $50. Mm-hmm. You're right. Guys' haircuts have gone way up, but women, I'm sure, is way more.
20: And all I do is get a dry haircut, where most women don't do that. I think most women, at some point, get their hair colored, they might get it styled, they might get a blowout, they might get it washed. I do is get a dry haircut.
19: Thank you very much, John. You're exactly right. You know, I'm not mad at my daughter because she earns the money, but I do. Maybe what you're saying is right. I should make her pay for the essentials. Like, we pay for her gas and like basic food and clothing, but then she earns money if she wants more extravagant things. Maybe it should be make her learn the value of a dollar by making her pay for her gas.
20: I mean, moving out of my parents' house was humbling because there are things that, you know, I used to get my nails done all the time. I've had to start doing my own nails because much cheaper.
19: Yeah.
20: And just different things. And even though I paid for my own gas when I was a teenager, I still had to be humbled when I moved out, because there are certain things that when your parents are paying all the bills, all the major bills.
19: Oh, yeah, of course. That's exactly right. Boy, once you do start paying the bills, like, oh, my God, you learn that lesson.
21: Think about things differently.
20: All of a sudden, it makes sense. My dad used to yell at me about the thermostat a lot. It all makes sense now.
19: I do that all the time. The stuff you don't see that your parents are taking care of behind the, you know, it really adds up. Speaking of waste and so forth, a Buc-ee's employee has come forward and said, you would not believe how much food gets thrown away at Buc-ee's where he works all the time. And he's railing against that now. Like, we're wasting food at Buc-ee's. You probably believe that with all the
21: Christmas stuff. Oh, yeah, 100%.
19: I guess a lot of restaurants.
21: I mean, they make food so fresh in there that they have to get rid of the old stuff. It makes sense.
19: Yeah, that's what they do. I've never been into a Buc-ee's. Is that the case? It's all fresh?
21: Yeah, they have brisket guys who cut it there on the spot, pack up the sandwiches, and that goes for fudge and beef jerky and everything.
19: You didn't love the brisket, though, did you?
21: I wasn't a big fan of it, no.
19: You'd liked something.
21: They had a burrito that was really good.
19: Mm-hmm.
21: And the brisket was just okay.
19: And the really clean toilet? Isn't that their
21: The bathroom is impeccable. Now, there's a line when you walk in there, but it goes like that.
19: A line to get in the bathroom.
21: Yes.
19: I'm watching Mad Men right now, the show from the 60s, rewatching it. And they went to a really nice restaurant where a guy was like in the bathroom, you know, handing out mints and stuff. Have you ever done that? It's a really weird feeling.
21: It is weird. You don't know if you're supposed to tip him or not.
19: I know.
21: Yeah.
19: I mean, all I did was pee.
21: I know.
20: Did he look?
19: No, he was over in the corner.
20: Okay.
19: You know, I always look if I'm next to somebody. I always try to sneak a peek.
20: Can I see that, man?
19: Yeah. I don't ever say that.
20: Oh,
21: you can't. Okay. You can't vocalize it.
19: But I'm tall, so I can look over and see, you know, compare and contrast.
21: What you're working with, yeah.
19: But he like hands you a towel and a mint, and yeah, are you supposed to give a dollar or something? I don't know. It's a very odd feeling.
21: It is.
19: They also, on that show, like, they work in a high rise, and when they get in the building, there's an elevator attendant who pushes the button for you. And it's like, can you imagine that being a job now? I mean, that somebody is that happening still, where there are elevator attendants?
20: Maybe it's super fancy places.
21: Maybe at the Plaza in New York?
19: I can't imagine it. I mean, I don't think I've ever been into an elevator where somebody else is literally their job to push the button for you and say, you know, 14th floor going up. And that's what they do now. You know, it's guys in the elevator. And of course, they all have secretaries, like the executives, they have what they call their girl. And it's like, get my girl to make the call. And all those jobs, of course, have all gone away, the elevator attendants and all that. So it's just weird to look at. But that bathroom attendant, I always think that's really
21: strange. And they always try to talk to you, too.
19: Yeah.
21: What do you want to say to me? I don't want to talk to anybody.
19: Like,
20: that's different for women. Women always talk in the bathroom.
19: Have you ever had a bathroom attendant?
20: Never had a bathroom attendant, but if I meet a stranger in the bathroom, we're talking.
19: Yeah, you too. Always. Always women like that. What are you talking about? Girly stuff? Tampons?
20: It could be anything. Sometimes it can be like, oh, there's no toilet paper in that bathroom there. And then that sparks like, oh, I hate when that happens one time. And then your best friends, you follow each other on Instagram.
19: I like your shoes. Let's have a tickle fight. That kind of stuff.
20: Okay,
19: I know how
20: it
19: goes.
20: Yeah.
19: I know how it goes.
20: That's lots of tickling.
19: How you women do. Exactly. Retail Roundup, Starbucks is going to pay baristas now to make TikToks about Starbucks. They want them out there doing more. And people are upset about that. There's backlash saying these baristas don't get paid enough to promote your brand that way. You can't. And they're asking them, they're demanding that they do a TikTok to show, here's what we do at Starbucks. Is that fair to ask, you think, of a barista, to like on their own time to say stuff about Starbucks on TikTok?
21: No.
20: Not if you're not on the clock.
19: I don't think so either. They're launching a new program that will have select baristas create TikTok videos featuring drinks, behind-the-scenes moments, workplace content. And other people are saying, why should they be forced to do that? That's your marketing. You know,
20: I'm surprised they don't do that already because so many people just can't help themselves.
19: Yeah, it probably is happening already, wouldn't you think?
21: That's probably where they got the idea.
19: Yeah, but you got to put it in a good light. You know, the other day, we were talking about Goodwill, and we had a caller call on here and say, I used to work at Goodwill. It's awful. You know, and I had a lot of people follow up on that, by the way.
21: I did not know this was such a thing, but yes, several people said the exact same thing.
19: Yeah, what were you talking about? This kid bought a Wilt Chamberlain jacket at Goodwill. It turned out to be worth like $300,000, and he paid $3 for it. And we had people calling from Goodwill saying that there are way more people that flip items, and it's not what it's cracked up to be, and it's the organization is corrupt and all that, which I'd never heard before. And then I got emails from people saying now they've switched to Salvation Army to give their items to, you know, and not Goodwill. First, I'd ever heard of that. You know? I thought Goodwill was a really good
20: Salvation
19: thing.
20: Salvation Army has a lot of volunteers, too, where most of the people at Goodwill, I think, are employees. Mm-hmm. Where Salvation Army, you can just, if you want some community service hours, you can go right there.
19: I guess that's right. And I guess they are. And they are competing, or so to speak, with Goodwill. There is also a big list of things that Goodwill will not take. Like tires was one of them. There was also, I read it just the other day, all these different things that Goodwill is no longer taking.
21: Do they still take TVs?
19: I don't know if TVs was on the list or not.
20: I think that they said that they don't take furniture at all anymore, where Salvation Army does, I think. But obviously they want it to be in decent condition.
19: You know, I've got some stuff that's ticketed for Goodwill that my wife put in the back of the van 2 months ago. Is that a thing everybody does?
20: Yes. Drive.
21: Yeah.
20: Two bags in the trunk right now.
19: Why do we know? And we just, but we don't. I go buy it all every day. And there's one on the way to my house, and yet I never stop and give.
20: And by the time I finally drop them off, I'm ready to get rid of more clothes.
19: Exactly. It's like I've had those clothes in the back of my van so long that they've spilled out and mixed with my clothes that I don't know which I'm giving away and which I'm. Just one of those little things that all of us do. You know, it's just, we drive around with old clothes in the back of our car all the time. Apparently, that really happens. They're saying now, too, and this is a health update, doctors are warning that there is an explosive diarrhea outbreak going across the country, and they're not exactly sure why. There is some advice. Is it vegetables, like lettuce, that's causing this? I think I'm reading
20: it. It's fresh produce.
19: Fresh produce is causing
20: this. Kind of bacteria or parasite or something?
19: Exactly. Michigan is the latest state to deal with it. There are more than 1,000 cases of a parasite that has come up over 28 states, and now the Midwest is starting to get Ohio and Michigan the latest. I'm just hearing about it. The bug is called Cyclospora, and it spreads through food or water that is contaminated with feces. And this happens every so often. You get lettuce or something, and it has that in there. You know, the salads are like the culprits on this thing. Mm-hmm. So they're recommending buying whole heads of lettuce instead of pre-bagged salad, which I buy the pre-bagged salad. And, you know, they say you're not even supposed to wash that. You don't even have to. It's already pre-washed.
20: It's washed, yeah.
19: But maybe now you should, you know, because you hear about this from time to time.
20: You know, I always say, because everybody makes a big deal, and you should wash your produce, but everybody acts like you can wash all the stuff off of it but with water, and you can't. I mean,
19: you need like a salad spinner?
20: Well, it's just, I think it's really to get the physical dirt because it is a crop that grew outside, but you can't, like, with water, get bacteria off of a piece of lettuce. Mm-hmm. And you know, any of your, or even if it's a parasite or a virus or something, water's not going to wash it off.
19: That's true.
20: So it's really where you get your lettuce from because you don't want it in an area where the runoff would include animal waste.
19: My mother used to have, my mother and my mother-in-law had salad spinners where you would put it. You ever do that?
21: Oh, yes.
19: And you see a nasty, like, it leaves behind a lot of dirt, what you're just saying. But you can't get rid of the bacteria. It's a pretty satisfying feeling.
21: It's so fun to do. I just did it for the first time recently.
19: Oh, the salad spinner.
21: So much fun.
19: Well, you're dating now.
21: Yes, I am. Yeah. That's exactly where I was.
20: That's a lady thing to do.
19: I didn't know it until my wife brought one into our family, and then I said to my mother, and she goes, I've been spinning salad for years. I didn't even know. Yeah. And you spin the salad, and then there's dirt and grime at the bottom. It feels so nice to see it. Yeah, but
1: you know, I'm too lazy to do it. So I just buy the pre-bag salad. And it says already pre-washed. Don't wash it.
20: And the dirt is not, I mean, you don't want dirt. And because people, a lot of times produce have already touched it.
1: Yes.
20: But if it's bacteria, you have to cook it out. And if you're not cooking your lettuce, washing it, it's a good thing, a good practice to have, but it's not going to take the bacteria out.
1: Well, as far as this bug that is now in 28 states that is causing explosive diarrhea, some doctors are saying buy the whole head of lettuce instead of the pre-bag and peel off the first few layers, then wash it, then use it for your salad. And if diarrhea sticks around longer than a few days, doctors say you're dying.
21: No.
1: Get it checked out if it goes more than a few days. Nobody's died, but people are very uncomfortable.
20: Well, hey, you know what? They don't say that this is a problem for hot dogs.
1: No, they don't.
20: Yeah, it's only fresh produce.
1: That's one that B. Boucher always dodges. He'll get the gout on you, but he will not get something like this because it's fresh produce. Joke's on them. B. Boucher will not have this issue. They also said cook your vegetables when you can and try to cook it out.
20: Yeah, that's because that's the only way to get rid of things like that.
1: Yeah, I guess so. And this has been going on now for quite a few days, that the cases are spreading all over the place. Other outbreaks have been linked to fresh basil, cilantro, so you won't care. You don't like that. Raspberry, snow peas, scallions. They have not pinned down the source this time around, but they do think it is fresh produce. Weird. And somewhat concerning that it is like over half the country now and people and doctors are getting involved with it. We have a game to play. It's B.B. Shea's Put Up or Shay Up Sports Trivia. Now, normally we play this game on Fridays, but we're moving it now because of our Stairway to 7 contest. We have Flyaway Fridays starting next Friday. Today, we play B.B. Shea's Sports Trivia. Put Up or Shay Up. 10 sports trivia questions. First for you, then for him. Whoever gets more right is the winner. B.B. Shea has never lost this game.
21: That's right.
1: We're playing for all his money. How much do you have?
21: I got $25.
1: $25. $25, B.B. Shea Sports Trivia. And again, this is a game he has not lost. First time ever we're having a WNBA question on here. Caller 14's player next. 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Two guys named Chris Show, Rock 92. Red Rachel and B.B. Shea were just saying, I feel like I'm in a better mood lately. 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
1: All about sports trivia. We're going to start the clock after I complete the first question. When BB Shea comes back in the room, he'll get the same 10. Whoever gets more right is the winner and takes all of his money, $25. If you tie him, you get half that money or $12.50. Husker Rod, are you a big sports fan?
2: Yes, I am. Go Big Red.
1: I figured you were a big Nebraska. How's their football team looking very early here in spring practice and summer practice?
2: Well, got a new quarterback. Hopefully, I think we'll do okay this year.
1: All right, let's see what happens. They used to be such a power.
2: Man. We have a chance to contend for the Big Ten championship.
1: I'll tell you, when I was growing up, they were a powerhouse. Under Tom Osborne, you know those teams? They were unbelievable.
2: You're the best.
1: All right.
2: You're the best.
1: Absolutely. 2 minutes on the clock here. We will start it after I complete the first question. Here we go. Which Major League Baseball pitcher on April 22nd, 1970, became the first pitcher ever to strike out 10 batters in a row in a single game, a record that has since been tied but never broken? Was that Steve Carlton, Tom Seaver, or Jim Palmer?
2: Tom Seaver.
1: Yes. In 2010, the longest tennis match in history took place at Wimbledon. American John Isner defeated Nicolas Mahut of France. How long did the match last? 8 hours, 10 hours, or 11 hours?
2: 10 hours.
1: No. Who holds the NBA record for the most career assists?
2: John Stockton.
1: Yes. Who was the first woman to dunk a basketball in a WNBA game? Lisa Leslie, Shamika Holdsclaw, or Sue Bird?
2: Lisa Leslie.
1: Yes. What retired NFL quarterback and Hall of Famer is this?
3: Even though we never did win a Super Bowl, hey, it's all part of life. I got my motto now is we might have lost 4 Super Bowls, but I kicked cancer's butt 4 times. So I'll live with that one, and I don't mind it. I just don't want to have to do 5.
1: Who's that quarterback?
2: Okay.
1: That is correct. Legendary college football coach Urban Meyer flamed out miserably when he coached briefly in the NFL. What team did he coach?
2: Carolina.
1: No. What pitcher was the World Series MVP when the Dodgers won the 1988 World Series in an upset over the Oakland A's?
2: Oral Hershiser.
1: Correct. What Major League Baseball team is currently in first place in the National League Central?
2: Milwaukee.
1: Correct. Is NASCAR legend Richard Petty in his 70s, 80s, or 90s?
2: 80s.
1: Yes. The Baseball Hall of Fame opened 87 years ago. 5 players were inducted in the inaugural Hall of Fame class. Name 3 of them.
2: Okay, Babe Ruth, Lou Gehrig, Jimmy Fox.
1: Incorrect on that one, but 7 out of 10. That is a very nice score. Husker Rod from Nebraska knows his stuff. 7. No college football questions either.
4: No.
1: 1 kinda, but not really. Didn't get a Nebraska Cornhusker question.
4: Ooh.
1: Let's bring BB Shea back in. Is this the best score that's been posted against him? I think it is.
4: Yeah, I think played
1: 6?
4: Maybe a 6, but yeah, I'm nervous.
1: Husker Rod got a 7 here today, BB Shea.
5: 7?
4: Yeah.
1: It's going to be your toughest
6: test. All right,
1: test,
6: well.
1: I think this is going to be your toughest test.
6: All good things got to come to an end, I guess.
1: No All About Care Heating and Air body bag t-shirt
6: today. No, not today.
1: Impossible today for him to get. Husker Rod has posted a 7. Let's put 2 minutes on the clock for you. 10 sports trivia questions. Well, Red Rachel, how do you think he'll do here?
4: Well, my gut tells me it's going to be a tie, but I'm going to make my official answer 8.
1: Okay, let's see what happens. We've got the 2 minutes on the clock now for BB Shea. Give him a chance at the same questions Husker Rod just answered. He's got 2 minutes. Here we go. Which Major League Baseball pitcher on April 22nd, 1970, became the first pitcher ever to strike out 10 batters in a row in a single game, a record that has been tied since but never broken? Was that Steve Carlton, Tom Seaver, or Jim Palmer?
6: Jim Palmer.
1: No. In 2010, the longest match in tennis history took place at Wimbledon. American John Isner defeated Nicolas Mahut of France. How long did the match last? 8 hours, 10 hours, or 11 hours?
6: 11.
1: Yes. Who holds the NBA record for most career assists?

0: John Stockton.
1: Yes. Who was the first woman to dunk a basketball in a WNBA game? Lisa Leslie, Shamika Holdsclaw, or Sue Bird?
0: Lisa Leslie.
1: Yes. What retired NFL quarterback and Hall of Famer is this?
2: Even though we never did win a Super Bowl, hey, it's all part of life. I got my motto now is we might have lost 4 Super Bowls, but I kicked cancer's butt 4 times. So I'll live with that one, and I don't mind it. I just don't want to have to do 5.
3: Lost several. The guy for the Bills. Oh, man. Jim Kelly.
1: Correct. Legendary college football coach Urban Meyer flamed out miserably when he coached briefly in the NFL. What team did he coach?
3: Oh, that was the Jaguars.
1: Yes. What pitcher was the World Series MVP when the Dodgers won the 1988 World Series in an upset over the Oakland A's?
3: I have no clue.
1: What Major League Baseball team is currently in first place in the National League Central?
3: National League Central? Is that the Brewers?
1: Yes. Is NASCAR legend Richard Petty in his 70s, 80s, or 90s?
3: Ooh. 90s?
1: No. The Baseball Hall of Fame opened 87 years ago today. Or not today, 87 years ago. 5 players were inducted in the inaugural Hall of Fame class. Name 3 of them.
3: 87 years old player. Babe Ruth. Honus Wagner. Ty Cobb.
1: Yes.
4: Oh. Oh, wow. Oh.
1: That's a tie. That's a tie, but that's right.
3: Oh, my gosh.
1: That's the toughest question on the board. I can't believe you got
3: that. I was just
1: that.
3: Naming old players. I had no idea going into that.
1: Very impressive.
4: I had my face in my hands.
1: Wow. Well, you still haven't been defeated, but now you've been tied.
3: Oh,
1: that's
3: man.
1: That's unbelievable.
3: Wow.
1: Babe Ruth. Ty Cobb, Honus Wagner, and then there's 2 more, which we'll get to. Wow. I'm impressed with that one.
3: That was a complete guess.
1: When you miss Richard Petty, he's 89. He's
3: no.
1: 80. Yeah, he just turned 89.
3: Dang.
1: This
3: okay.
1: Month. Yep. And Husker Rod got that one. I thought, oh, he's not going to get the baseball one, and that's going to be the first loss. A tie today by a final score of 7-7. Husker Rod, great job. Hey, you've got $12.50 coming here.
4: Hey.
1: Get yourself a run-ya on us, huh?
5: Yeah. Well, thank you.
1: Absolutely. Wonderful job. Hang on 1 second. You're a sports fan, obviously, big Nebraska fan. Let's go through them here and see the ones B.B. Shea missed and got right. Nice job. 7 out of 10 for a 7-7 tie. Missed the first one. That was tough. Husker Rod got that one, too. Major League Baseball player on April 22nd, 1970, was the first pitcher ever to strike out 10 batters in a row in a single game. He struck out 19 that day. Tom Seaver of the New York Mets.
6: Here's the 1-2 pitch. Strike him out. Seaver has 19 strikeouts. Tied the Major League record. The game is over. Brody's out there congratulating him. The Mets are out there congratulating him. What a day for Tom Seaver. He struck out 19 San Diego Padres.
1: The last 10 players of the game struck out for 10 in a row. First time that was done. It didn't happen again for 51 more years. Seaver had passed away by then. Aaron Nola did it in June of 2021, and then Corbin Burns 2 months later. So it happens in 1970, then 51 years later, and then 2 months after that. So 3 players in history have done it. Longest tennis match ever.
7: Yeah! He sets to 2. It is over. 3-6. 7-6. 6-7. 70-68.
8: A sporting embrace between these two fantastic combatants. But it's Isner who stays on court.
1: Isner beat Nicholas Mahut in that last set at Wimbledon 70-68. They wouldn't allow a tiebreaker. Now they do. They changed the rule because it took so long. 11 hours and 5 minutes.
3: I remember when that happened. I feel like it was talked about nonstop.
1: They had to go to the next day.
3: Yes.
1: I mean, they had to go to home that night and then come back and finish it. Took 11 hours and 5 minutes of play time to actually do it. Now they go to a tiebreaker. They had to change the rule because of it. NBA assist record. Both of you got this. John Stockton.
9: Stockton with the ball, front court left. He looks to Karl Malone. He's got him low. The mailman jumps it. Shot up. It's in. He did it. He did it. John Stockton to Karl Malone. John Stockton with 11 assists. They're on their feet. A new NBA assist king of the NBA.
1: Both got the WNBA question right, too. First ever dunk, Lisa Leslie.
10: Missed the shot from three-point range straight away. Byers gets it up to Leslie. What's she going to do? She dunked it! For the first time in WNBA history, someone has dunked in a game. It's Lisa Leslie with the dunk.
1: Girl power.
3: She did a 360 windmill. It was amazing.
4: The announcer can't believe it.
1: Well, she barely got it.
3: Yeah, barely got it.
1: Come on now.
3: But no, credit given.
1: Has there been one since?
3: I think Brittany Griner's done it once or twice.
1: Yeah. Yes, I think you're right. And probably more convincingly.
4: I mean, realistically, how tall do you have to be able to dunk?
1: Well, what is she, 6'5"?
3: Maybe so, yeah.
1: That's pretty good.
4: Is that the minimum? Can anybody shorter than that dunk?
3: No. There's like Spud Webb.
1: Spud Webb was like 5'9", and he was dunking back in the day.
3: Yeah,
1: he was excited. He won the dunk contest.
3: He did.
1: That was pretty impressive. Mm-hmm. I think he won it, though, because he was so short. Yeah. I mean, he wasn't doing the stuff Jordan and Dominic.
3: Well, I mean, the thing about it is there are taller WNBA players, but it's happened so little.
1: Yeah,
3: it was a big deal.
1: Oh, it was huge. That was the first time it happened. This is Jim Kelly.
2: Even though we never did win a Super Bowl, hey, it's all part of life. I got my motto now is we might have lost 4 Super Bowls, but I kicked cancer's butt 4 times. So I'll live with that one, and I don't mind it. I just don't want to have to do 5.
1: Boy, you just barely got that.
3: I thought Dan Marino initially when he was like never won a Super Bowl, but then he said 4 Super Bowls. I'm like, well, it's only a few amount of people.
1: You had to think of his name.
3: Yeah,
1: he may be one of the real few to lose 4 and never win it. He may be the only one to lose 4 Super Bowls and never win it as a starting quarterback. Jim Kelly, I think he is.
4: I think he might be right about
3: that. Yeah, I think so.
1: Tarkenton lost 3 for the Vikings, but I think only Kelly has lost 4.
4: Because those were all 4 in a row, but the Vikings were not in a row.
1: Right,
4: so.
1: Correct. Yeah, then they did. But I think he's the only one to lose 4, period, and not win it.
4: Mm-hmm.
1: But Tarkenton did lose 3. Pitcher to win the MVP when the Dodgers won the World Series in 88. It's Hershiser.
11: 3-2 to Tony Phillips. 5-2 Dodgers in the 9th. They've done it like the 1969 Mets. It's the impossible dream revisited.
1: They only won like 88 games in the year, 87 games. Oral Hershiser.
3: Mm-hmm.
1: And Husker Rod got that right. Do you know him, the Bulldog?
3: I've heard of him, yeah. The Dodgers, I'm just not that familiar with.
1: He was an amazing pitcher.
3: Yeah.
1: I mean, he won 2 games in that series, and his ERA was 1.1.
3: Wow.
1: He won 2 games. He gave up 2 runs in 18 innings. Mm-hmm. It was unbelievable the way he pitched. Legendary football coach Urban Meyer, great college coach, flamed out with the Jacksonville Jaguars. Jaguars, who he played, who he coached there, and it went so badly on and off the field. What Major League Baseball team is currently in first place in the National League Central? Milwaukee Brewers. You're right on that.
3: Yes.
1: Cubs are second. Here's NASCAR legend Richard Petty.
12: And all the attention now on Petty as he streaks down the backstretch. From Randleman, North Carolina, he's married. He has 2 children, another one on the way. He's been racing since 1958, but he's never won a big one. And there's the checkered flag for Richard Petty, the winner of the 6th annual Daytona 500.
1: That was the 6th Daytona 500 ever.
3: I should have got that.
1: He won. 89. I don't know. I would have said 90s.
3: He was my grandpa's hero.
1: I would have said 90s.
3: Yeah. I mean, he's up there.
1: You're close.
3: Close
1: the question was 70s, 80s, or 90s. He's 89 as of this month. He'd be 90 next year. He's a great.
3: He's a legend.
1: He's the best.
3: Top 3-4 all time.
1: You can make a case he's the best. I mean, Earnhardt. Who's the guy?
3: Jimmy Johnson. Yes.
1: I mean, he's great too, of course. But Jeff Gordon. But Petty for a time.
3: Yeah.
1: That was the 6th ever Daytona. They're like, can't win the big one. There have been no big ones. What do you mean? What big one? And finally, the Baseball Hall of Fame opened 87 years ago. 5 players inducted into the inaugural class. B.B. Shea, great get. The Hail Mary, Babe Ruth, Ty Cobb, Honus Wagner. You got those. The 2 you didn't say, Walter Johnson and Christy Mathewson. Thus, your opening inaugural class of the Major League Baseball Hall of Fame.
3: Complete guesses.
1: Impressive.
3: I just started naming old players.
1: Well, Ruth.
3: Ruth, of course, yeah. I know Honus Wagner because his baseball card is so expensive.
1: Yeah.
3: Ty Cobb.
1: Yeah. Hey, I'm impressed.
3: Yeah.
1: Kansas City Steve's impressed.
3: Yeah.
1: He's not easy to impress.
3: No.
1: Coming up here on the Two Guys Named Chris Show. If you say one of these phrases, you are the whitest of the white people. And I say every one of them every day. So odd. That's next, Two Guys Named Chris Show. Rock 92. Meanwhile, Red Rachel standing by. She's got your forecast.
4: 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Mostly sunny today with some possible afternoon thunderstorms, but most likely those thunderstorms will be overnight tonight, 73 for the low. Tomorrow, 91 and sunny with some possible afternoon showers. Significant cool down on the way this weekend. 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
1: I think I have to credit you, Red Rachel, and you, BB Shea. You're younger, you know. You haven't been in here for a while. I haven't beaten you down yet. And so I'm opening my mind to new things, you know.
19: 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Rock 92.
1: I just told BB Shea, this is rare, but we're considering this now. And we just played the put up or Shay up sports trivia.
20: We're keeping that for Vacation Replay.
1: What?
20: Is that good again? Yeah. Vacation Replay. All right. I expect to hear it again. Not this vacation. Like around Christmas.
3: Yeah, sure. Yeah. Yeah. Several months away.
20: We'll wait. Meanwhile, too, Will Hardo said David Pearson's one of the greatest NASCAR drivers of all time. Didn't have Petty's budget, ran half as many races, won half as many as Petty with the limited budget and the limited schedule. I don't know about NASCAR enough to know.
3: I can't get into the weeds with it.
20: I can't either. David Pearson, I don't know. Yeah. Mm-hmm. Gordon was a great driver.
3: For sure.
20: Earnhardt. I mean, you know, I loved him. The villain.
3: He's a badass, man.
20: He was badass. He would pass. You know, he made that pass in the grass, which was legendary. Finally won the Daytona 500 in like 1998 and then died 3 years later at the Daytona 500. What a driver. I mean, that he was. And, you know, just didn't take any prisoners and just, I just liked him.
3: And he died on Rachel's birthday.
4: Yeah, I am him.
3: And then was reincarnated. That's why she's so badass.
4: I'm reincarnated, yeah.
20: The day you were born.
4: Yeah, the day my mom had a baby. And these people were like, oh my God, Dale Earnhardt died. And she's like, I just had a baby. I don't care. And it was me.
20: Well, yeah.
4: Of course. We have so much in common.
20: I knew that. I my jaw just dropped. Well, no wonder you're badass. You ever do a pass in the grass?
4: All the time, yeah. You know I'm a road rager. You know that.
3: That makes sense.
20: I know that. That was such a surreal day when he died. Because I'm not really into NASCAR, but I would watch some of the Daytona 500. And that was pretty, it was a very exciting finish. And he was blocking for his son and had that wreck. But the wreck looked pretty innocuous. It looked that bad. And so Carolina was playing Clemson. So we flipped over to the college basketball game and they broke in to say that he had died. And it was just like, I mean, stunning. That was the biggest star in the sport.
4: Obviously, I didn't get to watch it. I mean, I've seen clips of it. But the only thing I can equate to is that time that the Bills player DeMar Hamlin just like died on the field. Cool. And it was like I was at work and we had the TV on we're at the restaurant where I was working and we were all just like crowded around like jaws on the floor like what is happening.
20: Oh, yeah.
4: And
20: yeah.
4: I mean he wasn't even a well-known player.
20: No.
4: I mean he that's the only reason people know who he is.
20: And Earnhardt was at least I think he's the biggest name in the sport.
4: Exactly. He was. I can only imagine how that felt.
20: Totally changed the safety protocols too.
4: Yeah.
20: And he wasn't a guy that was all into safety and everything. And then they started I believe it was the Hans device, which is the head and neck restraint. And they softened the walls and that kind of thing.
4: I mean, do we think deaths have been prevented because of those things?
20: I do think so.
4: Because you said, it wasn't like a huge like explosion where you're like, oh, that guy in there didn't make it.
20: No.
4: It
20: was, I mean, in fact, you'd seen much worse. You see cars flipping and catching on fire and they walk out. You know, they get out of there. But it was just such an impact into the wall
4: He hit just right. I mean,
20: straight on. I mean, it was a head-on collision into the wall. But he's going 190 miles an hour, you know. So, I mean, I didn't even think about it though. I was like, okay, he'll be all right. Even after, because it was the last lap of the race, and Darrell Waltrip was calling the race and said, "I guess Dale's okay. I hope so." You know, and they're looking down at him, and then they congratulate the winner, and it goes away, and they come back later.
4: That's a hard listen, too, because, of course, I was curious at one point, and I looked up the video, and just hearing the emotion and all of that, it's a hard thing to listen to.
20: Oh, it's terrible. I mean, it's at the Super Bowl of the sport, and the biggest player in the sport dies at the finish line.
4: And his son is there, too?
20: Son was right in front of him.
4: Awful.
20: It was unreal. You know what else that day? You were born that day. Golly, it makes me feel old. Wow, because you're sitting here like, you know, you're a girl and a woman and everything, and you're talking and all. And it's like, you're old enough now. And that's been a long time ago, obviously. So, Frankie Muniz of Malcolm in the Middle, I know you're a fan of that show. He was there. It was on Fox. So, he was there promoting Malcolm in the Middle. He was there, and they did a little pre-race thing. He met Earnhardt that day, and then he died 3 hours later. You know, before the race, they meet each other. And took some pictures. And then after, you know, 4 hours later, he's dead. Isn't that crazy?
3: He may have been one of the last people to talk to him.
20: Well, other than his pit crew.
3: Yeah.
20: Was. Yeah.
3: Wow. Exactly.
20: Yeah, that's right. God, it's just, it was quite a day. And, you know, that was February of 2001. And then in September of 2001, you had the 9/11.
4: Yeah.
20: So it's like that year, of course, the Dale Earnhardt death is tragic. Doesn't really compare to 9/11, but that was an awful, awful.
4: And that was another thing too. I used to think I wanted to do news, and listening to the broadcasters on 9/11 kind of changed my mind because I was like, they were
20: horrible.
4: I mean, they were emotional, but they were professional, and I wouldn't have been able to do that.
20: It's difficult. I mean, that we were on the air. You know, when when the planes hit the towers, we were on the air, and of course, you think at first, this is an accident, and then the second plane hits the tower, and we're like, oh my God! And you talk about being unprepared. I tell you this: we have a little TV up, same TV. We have a little TV up in the corner. And we were so unprepared that somebody had to come in and hold up a microphone in front of it so we could broadcast. I mean, we literally took turns holding it over our shoulders to broadcast what was being done on TV, because obviously we had no idea what was happening.
4: And that's one of those things that, you know, because we would talk about this all the time, that my generation, when they're recording something crazy happening, mm-hmm. it's like, what the F?
20: Yeah, right. Yeah.
4: And I just don't know if that happened with people my generation mm-hmm. being the broadcasters. What, I mean, they would have never been able to be that professional.
20: I agree.
4: Because, I mean, they were emotional and you could hear it. And they were stunned. Like, we don't know what to say right now, yeah. but they definitely gave it their all.
20: It was like nothing else. I mean, we were on the air. And for the next week and a half, 2 weeks, there was nothing else. You know, it was all.
4: Yeah.
20: It was just so tragic. And, you know, if that had happened today, God forbid it ever happened again. But, you know, you only have those certain angles of the plane. You have just a security camera here and there. Now, I think you'd have all these different angles of what was happening there at the World Trade Center. Don't you think?
3: Absolutely.
4: Yeah, there would probably be, and actually not even probably, there would definitely be people that were in the building that got videos on their phones
20: and
4: possibly some of them recovered from people that, you know, weren't mm-hmm. rescued, but they'd get the footage of their phone.
20: Oh, you're right. How times change, because they would immediately, everybody would turn their phone on and start recording as they were going
4: downstairs.
20: We'd
4: have footage from inside of the building and people that, instead of, you know, trying their best to get out, they would be recording.
20: That's always a little pet peeve of mine, and even more than a pet peeve. It's like something tragic is happening. Oh, let me film it instead of helping, you know, or let me film it instead of getting out of the building.
4: Somebody getting absolutely beaten up on the streets. Yeah. And they're like, no, let's not call 911. Let's record it.
20: I mean, sometimes you'll hear witnesses say, I knew I had to get my phone. Oh, of course. God, yeah. God forbid okay. we don't see this yeah. happening.
4: Because you can't be on speakerphone and record. It doesn't let you do that. No.
20: The OJ thing we said would be totally covered differently today, because everybody would be having video of OJ driving by, you know, in the Bronco and that kind of thing.
4: OJ would be live streaming. And
20: It could have been live stream. Exactly right. Hans devices had been invented, but were not used by many drivers because they were bulky and difficult to get in and out of, according to David. That's right. That is correct. The early designs were not great. Kyle Petty was one that was using one when Dale died, because his son had died. Adam Petty had died in New Hampshire during a practice lap, during like a qualifying. That's exactly right. So what they have done is made the device easier now to get in and out of, less bulky. And, of course, now almost everybody uses it. And that is I guess, the good thing that came out of Dale Earnhardt's passing away. But that was absolutely tragic. Interesting on your put up or shay up sports trivia today. And we got the WNBA thing in there, too.
3: That's right.
20: We're going to air this during Christmas vacation. It's the ultimate compliment.
4: You might need to add a little jingle to it.
20: Yeah, maybe so.
4: It might make it a little better.
20: Let's do it on Christmas Day. I mean, not that many people listen to that. Get away with it. Oh, we didn't get to our whitelist. We'll whitelist it next. it sounds worse than it is. Two guys named Chris Show. Rock 92. Also got a game of the Big Money Celebrity Pyramid coming up. Got tickets for you to go see Guns N' Roses by 9:25 here on Rock 92. Guys, as we age, we know a couple of things. You just don't feel like you used to in a lot of departments, including the bedroom. It happens to a lot of us in our 40s and our 50s and our 60s. 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
40: Two guys named Chris.
20: We just talked to an OnlyFans person who said she does all sorts of sexual exploits and she's making, what, $1,000 a month, and she's really unknown.
1: Yeah, that's just cash. But then remember, she said she gets like gifts too. Like somebody will just say, hey, we're buying your groceries this week. Hey, we're paying your electric bill.
41: What am I doing here?
1: I just trust me.
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20: These phrases, I just saw them. This was on Reddit. It says, if you use these phrases, you're whiter than white. You're paler than white. And I look at them and it's like, I use them all.
41: This is your vocabulary.
20: I use them all. And BB Shea was just saying one. It's not on the list, but he was at Sonic and you had your, or what was your order?
43: I had a junior double cheeseburger, two corn dogs, and a grilled cheese.
20: And the person
43: and
20: said,
43: the person who taken my order after I ordered goes, ooh, somebody's hungry. Slapping the face. Mind your business.
20: Slapping the face.
43: I'm a human.
0: She probably thought he was ordering for multiple people and that she was making a joke.
43: It was a man.
0: Oh, he probably thought he was making a joke.
20: Did he think you ordered for multiple people?
43: I don't. Maybe.
20: Why
43: I don't
20: would
43: know.
20: He say
43: it
20: something?
43: Was such a weird thing. I was so blown away by the fact that he said it.
20: What was he ordering again?
43: It was a junior double cheeseburger, two corn dogs, and a grilled cheese.
20: All for you.
43: All for me.
0: Somebody's hungry.
43: That's not a lot. Come on now.
20: A double cheeseburger.
0: Junior double cheeseburger.
43: There's a big difference and you know it.
20: I've not been to Sonic in a while. Okay, a junior double cheeseburger. Two corn dogs.
43: Two corn dogs.
20: And a grilled cheese. That's pretty heavy carby. That's a little carby for us.
0: I could eat that much, though. I don't think it's that impressive. Like, I don't think it's a big deal. I could eat that much.
20: Seriously?
0: Yeah.
20: That seems very heavy to me.
43: It's a lot of bread.
20: A junior cheeseburger. Double cheeseburger.
43: Yes.
20: Junior. Two corn dogs. And the two corn dogs, that seems like a lot.
43: Yeah, this is
20: like,
43: back when I didn't care.
20: Oh, I see. Yeah. This wasn't recent.
43: No, it was not recent. This was like a couple years ago.
20: Oh, okay. I was going to say, because you're reducing now. I was like, what? He just went off the wagon. My God. I thought this was like yesterday.
0: I like that term. Okay. You're reducing now.
20: Yes. I'm his accountability buddy.
43: Yes, he is. That's
20: We're going to be gym buddies, too. I told him yesterday.
43: Next Tuesday.
20: I told him
0: you're
20: buddy.
0: He's going to start acting just like you. You guys are going to be playing pickleball together once he learns how to play, of course.
20: Mm-hmm. Well, you heard his... I can't wait to tell Biggie this. He's not here, but if you missed it yesterday, BB Shea said to me in rehearsal, what is the kitchen on the pickleball court? I had to explain. It's the non-volley zone. It's your non-volley zone where you cannot hit a volley out of the air if your foot is in the kitchen. I was explaining all this, and he said, are you really good in the kitchen? Me. I said, well, yeah, you have to be. I mean, if you're at a decent level, you really, the kitchen is so important. And he said, this is BB Shea talking, said you should call yourself Sirhan, an assassin in the kitchen. Now, I got it. But Sirhan Sirhan is an assassin who killed Robert Kennedy in a kitchen, in a hotel, in a hotel. Had to explain it to Rachel. This happened in 1968, I want to say. And yes, that would be a great nickname if anybody got it.
43: It's niche.
20: It's niche and it's disrespectful, but still it could be used. Sirhan
43: Sirhan. Clever, though.
20: Hadn't heard of it in a while. Very clever, exactly. The other thing BB Shea doesn't like is when he orders a milkshake and they say, would you like whipped cream with that? Of course the answer is yes.
43: Yeah, but I don't want to have to say it because now you're making me sound like a pansy.
20: Gay.
43: Yes.
0: Yeah.
43: You want milkshake on that?
0: Put some more cream
43: boy?
0: On that.
20: Yeah. Red Rachel's father would say if he even saw you eating a milkshake, drinking a milkshake, gay. You ever share an umbrella?
0: Oh, God.
20: One time I was in college and me and my roommate and I had gone to class and we're on the way back from class. And now in Boone, it just would pour down rain whenever, just accident. Well, he had an umbrella. And I said, can I get under there? Like, I was scooching under my big ass, you know, scooching under there. And he's like, dude, we cannot be seen. You're just going to have to be drenched. And other people were looking like, gay.
43: Honestly, as a man, just owning an umbrella is kind of gay.
20: That's that Larry David thing. He's like, you don't have an umbrella if you're a man. You just don't have
0: one. I was going to say, I used to think umbrellas were very uncool. And then I was in college and I had to walk a quarter mile in the pouring rain. And all of a sudden, umbrellas seemed really cool.
20: Yeah.
0: And, you know, with you, what I would have done, okay, so if we were walking, sharing an umbrella, whether it's two men or anybody, is awful because you're both trying to get under it.
20: Yeah.
0: I would just make you hold it because you're so tall.
20: Yeah, and then I hold it up.
0: You hold it, and I don't have to hold it.
20: But still, if he's under there with me, you know, then we're
0: hold hands. Gay. You know,
20: I mean, maybe I'm the man in the relationship because I'm holding up the. But still,
43: at least you got that going
20: but
43: for
20: still,
43: you.
20: And at that time, you know, we were doing anything desperately to say, "Oh, I'm not gay," you know. But two guys under umbrella—that's always been a thing where people say, "Oh, gay." Yes, BB Shea with that whipped cream. But you know, if it's a milkshake, just put it on there.
43: Just put it on there. Don't ask me. Of course I want it. I'm ordering a milkshake.
0: If somebody doesn't want it, they should have to
20: take it all.
0: Yes. I don't need that gay stuff on
20: my
0: milkshake.
20: Don't put the gay. What's the gay stuff called? Whipped cream. Yeah. Right. Chick-fil-A just puts it on there for you, right? It's just on.
43: Yeah.
20: Do you know that? Yeah.
43: We know what they think about gays, so.
20: Oh, that's true. That's a good point.
0: I'm surprised they offer whipped cream.
43: They just put it on there for you.
20: That's a great point. And they, you know what I like about their milkshake? They have that dome top on the cup, so the whipped cream doesn't get by, and a large hole for the straw and everything. Mm-hmm. They got that covered pretty good, I would say. These are the things that people say that are literally the whitest phrases. They say, if you've ever said this, you're whiter than a shade of pale. Absolutely. Jeez Louise. I bet I say that every day. I was Jeez Louise. My dog will jump on me. Jeez Louise. What's going on with him? That is, you talk about white. That is up. That is from Maine. That is white, yeah. You know? Do you say it?
43: No, not really.
20: I say it all the time. Do you say it?
0: No, mine tends to be more like goodness gracious.
20: Goodness gracious sakes alive. Yeah. A southern.
43: I say golly.
20: Southern
0: That's
20: white.
0: Southern
20: golly.
0: White.
20: Golly. I say that all the time. Barry Gomer Pyle. Golly. Here's another one. You're very white if you say that. Get a load of this guy.
0: Oh, that's my favorite.
43: Get a load of this guy.
20: I say that all the time.
0: I say that all the time.
20: Get a load of this guy.
0: I say it about B.B. Shea a lot.
43: Get a load of this guy.
20: Get a load of this guy. What's going on here? Yes, of course. These are all, let's see here. Oh, for crying out loud. Very white.
43: Very white.
20: Very white. I mentioned this one a few hours ago. I just said this the other day. Well, look what the cat dragged in.
43: Mm-hmm.
20: That is as white a phrase. These are the whitest phrases you can use. Not that, you know, there's nothing wrong with it. It's just like that tends to be what we say.
0: They're usually kind of corny.
20: Are they saying that black people wouldn't say, geez Louise?
43: I've never heard a black person say that.
0: I don't think they're allowed to.
20: No, that's, you're right. I remember we had this conversation once years ago with Deidre, who was on the show, and she's like, I don't even know what that. Because I had said, geez Louise, and she was like, please, you have to stop saying this. You know what she told me to stop saying the other day? Remember when Deidre and Dave came in for one of Chris Dim's last shows? This is about 3 or 4 months ago now. And it was great, you know. And I said, oh, it's the best show I've ever done. The best show I've ever done. And she told me, she's like, you're always saying that in front of B.B. Shea, and he's just crestfallen as soon as you say it. She goes, you have to stop saying it. I had lunch with her. I was like, so that's the best show I've ever done. She goes, please stop saying that. And she's like, we were at Chris Dim's retirement party, and you said, it's the best show I've ever done. And she looked over at you, B.B. Shea, and you just put your head down on the table.
43: I hadn't even started
20: I didn't
43: yet.
20: Even know. He ain't even started. Yeah. Like, yeah, it's the best show. It'll never
0: best
20: be topped.
0: Show I've ever done. Never I'll never topped. Do anything better than this ever.
20: Can't be topped. You were saying that you like Cheers better than Frasier, speaking of best shows, but you watch Frasier more.
0: I think Cheers is honestly objectively the better show.
20: I do too.
0: With Frasier, first of all of Frasier streams on Hulu. All of Cheers does not.
20: Mm-hmm.
0: And there's something about Frasier. I always watched it with my mom, and it's just, I don't know. I just watch it a lot more.
20: I liked it a lot the first 5 seasons, and then I thought it went, like so many shows that are around too long, like this one, this radio show, it starts to go down here. Cast changes.
0: Yeah.
43: The colored episodes.
20: The color episodes of Andy. It starts to go downhill. Mm-hmm. And I thought that Frasier did, but I did like it. And I love Kelsey Grammer. I think he's great.
0: I love Kelsey Grammer. I thought Cheers also took a little bit of a dive, but it wasn't an unbearable dive. Yeah. With Frasier, watching the last like 2 seasons is
20: it's tough.
0: Almost unbearable.
20: I agree. They jumped the shark when Niles and Daphne got together,
0: and that should have been like the last season.
20: Last episode, really.
0: Honestly, I mean, one of the last ones, just so you can maybe see how they are together. But
20: the whole reason it came up is because, and this is an unbelievable factoid about Kelsey Grammer. Kelsey Grammer, and he played Frasier on Cheers, then on Frasier, and then they rebooted Frasier about a year ago. It only lasted 1 season. It was streamed on something. He's very emotional playing that character. He's so into that character. My favorite line Kelsey Grammer ever delivered was on Cheers. It was his bachelor party, and he came in to the guys at the bar, and he said, I've got an idea for tonight's party.
2: You know, I was listening to a rock and roll station on my way over here, and, you know, it put me in the mood. There was a passage in one of those tribal songs that I feel, is the keynote for this evening. Everybody have fun tonight. Everybody Wang Chung tonight.
20: That's my favorite line he ever said, ever. They also said one, like, when he was dumped at the altar by Diane on Cheers, like, they were in England or Italy or somewhere, and it was so public of an embarrassment that now when a soccer player kicks the soccer ball but misses, they call it a Frasier. And Sam said, I'm sure it's just a coincidence. And he said, but Sam, if that same player falls after missing the kick, they call it a Frasier crane. But Kelsey Grammer is what B.B. Shea said. B.B. Shea is a good friend who like works for the Trump administration.
43: He did work for Donald Trump, yes.
20: He worked for Donald Trump. And I didn't know this. Apparently, Kelsey Grammer is a big supporter of Trump.
43: He is outwardly known.
20: I didn't realize
43: Trumper.
20: That.
43: MAGA guy.
20: He's a MAGA guy. Yeah. I did not know that. Well, apparently, according to BB Shea, he goes to like MAGA rallies, but only in full disguise, so nobody knows that it's Kelsey Grammer.
43: So one of my buddies who worked for Trump, he would have to interact with Kelsey Grammer often.
20: Really?
43: And he had to buy him a disguise one time because he was going to an event that Trump was going to be at. So he had to buy him glasses, a wig, and like a sweater and a hat. So Kelsey Grammer could go incognito.
20: Didn't want to be seen.
43: Yes.
20: Couldn't be seen at the... But didn't want to be recognized.
43: I'm guessing
20: people.
43: So, yeah.
20: Do you think that a lot of celebrities do that when they go to different political events?
43: Maybe. Makes you think.
0: Well, because, yeah. I mean, he, even though you might not know he's a big Trump supporter, I think he's pretty openly right-wing. He does a lot of voice work with Fox News. And
20: does he?
0: He does. He does these specials, like these history specials. And I guess history, I mean, it doesn't have to be political, but he is associated with Fox News, which is political.
20: Yeah. Well, yeah. And Kelsey Grammer, I did not realize that. I've always been a huge fan. I think he's really fun.
0: I mean, him playing Frasier, that's why I think Cheers is the better show, because his character in Cheers, he's kind of a misfit. He's, you know, he's very professional.
20: Yeah.
0: Now, when he goes into Frasier, I love Niles. Yeah. Bulldog is probably my favorite character. Yeah. But
20: the dad is good, I think.
0: But his character does change a little bit.
20: Yeah, I agree.
0: He becomes a little bit more pretentious and less of one of the guys.
20: Well, and he's the head of the show now. He's like not an ensemble, but it is his show. It's Frasier. So, they play him a little differently. He plays it a little differently.
0: He does a great job at it.
20: Do you know, we interviewed on a different radio show, you know, Niles, the guy who plays the brother.
0: David Hyde Pierce.
20: Homosexual.
0: Yeah.
20: Gay. At the time, this was 30 years ago. Frasier was just getting started. And we interviewed the dad, John Mahoney, and on a different radio show. And they were promoting Frasier. He was literally on, and he was fantastic. He's dead now.
0: Yes.
20: The father. He was a great guy on the air. And I was asking about Niles. I was like, Niles is my favorite character. And you know, what kind of actor is David Hyde Pierce to work with? And the father said to us, he was like, oh my gosh, he's such a guy and he's such a ladies man. He's like always got the ladies and, you know, he's like got a different lady on his arm every other week. And they're all throwing themselves at him when we go out to do promotional events. And we got off the phone and I was like, I can't believe that guy's not gay. You know, I mean, I thought the guy was gay. And it turned out he was, and I've always wondered, like, did he do that, David Hyde Pierce, because he wanted to hide, you know, his homosexuality, or was the father, John Mahoney, who played the father, doing that on his own so that we didn't think he was gay?
0: And there are rumors that John Mahoney might have also been gay.
20: Oh, maybe that's what
0: he was
20: doing.
0: He ever had a serious life partner that anybody knew about.
20: Really?
0: I think a lot of those guys were like Broadway guys, and I don't think that was ever confirmed. But then the character, the Bulldog, the actor that plays Bulldog, he's gay.
20: Yeah.
0: But then that's, you know, a lot of them, I think, they at the time,
20: that's right,
0: they either wanted to downplay it or just not have anybody know at all.
20: It was so over the top with him talking, because we didn't ask about that. I just said, you know, what kind of guy is he to work with? They were like, oh my gosh, he's wonderful, he's fun-loving, and man, do the ladies love him. That's what Mahoney said. And I thought, that's really an odd turn to take. And it was almost like he was saying it because he was
0: protecting
20: overkill.
0: Him or something.
20: It was overkill. Exactly. Here's another phrase I say a lot. These are the whitest phrases of all time. Newsflash, buddy. I say this kind of stuff all the time. The one I use most, probably geez Louise. Newsflash, buddy. Here's another white phrase. You and what army? All of them. I use those all the time. My wife too. Volvo Bill, you're talking about Daphne from Frasier, who I also thought was great. Volvo Bill, go ahead.
3: Yeah, a little trivia. She was a Benny Hill girl.
20: Really?
3: A while back. She started off on Benny Hill. Yes, she did.
20: I had no idea. You know, I would have thought she'd be too young for that, but I guess not. She was also, she played the Virgin on a famous Seinfeld episode. Do you remember that?
3: Yes.
20: Good stuff. She was a really good actress. Thank you very much, Volvo Bill. Appreciate it. She do anything in these days? I don't know. I've not seen her in such a long time.
0: I don't think she's done a whole lot other
20: British,
0: than that.
20: British. You know the Seinfeld? You probably don't know. It's the contest. It's the masturbation contest. They have to hold off from and not either having sex or masturbating. And Jerry is dating that actress who eventually played Daphne on Frasier, her only episode. And she's a virgin. And she's like ready to give herself to him. And he slips and says, well, I'm in this contest. And then he explains, she goes, that's disgusting, and leaves. And on the way out, she runs into John F. Kennedy Jr. and gives him her virginity.
0: Wow.
1: It's a good episode.
0: That's what happens.
1: Let's see here. White phrases. I've had it up to here. And the last, these are phrases that only white people say. You're on thin ice, Buster. God. I mean, it's literally like my vocabulary.
43: Can I get my favorite that I don't think was on the list?
1: Yes.
43: I don't give a rat's ass. And that is just, that is peak whiteness white right people? There.
1: You don't think minorities say that? Just white?
43: No, I don't only think so.
1: I don't give a rat's ass.
0: I also have an honorable mention that didn't make the list. Yeah. And I said it to BB Shea just this morning.
1: Yeah.
0: He asked me, what was up? How am I doing? And I said, living the dream.
1: Oh, yeah.
43: That's a white phrase.
1: That's a great, oh, that is. You know what else somebody told me once? Baseball or basketball players who are described as scrappy, always white.
43: They're always white.
1: You know, just this little guy that could, you know.
0: He's fighting for his life out
1: fighting,
0: there.
1: He's fighting out there. He's not big enough. He's not fast enough, but he makes it. Rudy, you know, scrappy ball player. Some second baseman for the Angels. Oh, he's scrappy, you know. You hear these. They're not quite athletic enough, but somehow they hang on and they get base hits and they have a good average. You know who I'm talking about.
43: Yeah, I think Bill Burr had a bit. He talked about if a white player does something, it's an intelligent move. If a black person does something, it's an athletic move. Completely different.
1: It's fact. I mean, I hate to say that, but that really, and you never describe a black guy as scrappy. No. It's always the white player. That's true. This date in history, it's a big one for music. 43 years ago today, Every Breath You Take was number one. It stayed there for 9 weeks at the time of record. Song was everywhere. 1983.
43: It's the only thing that P. Diddy may have done better.
1: You think he did it better than this song?
43: It had a little bit more of a jammed groove to it.
0: Well, it's supposed to be creepy.
1: I know, and nobody realized that. I thought it was her love song. It's really he's stalking and watching her. I never got that either. I loved it. I thought it was a great song.
0: When you know that now, I mean, it does come off as kind of creepy once you pay attention to it.
1: There's a great scene in The Sopranos where the FBI is like bugging Tony Soprano's house, and they play that song because they're putting bugs and cameras everywhere without his knowledge. Are you a fan of the movie Tron? It debuted 44 years ago today with Jeff Bridges. I don't know it.
43: I can't say I've seen it.
1: I haven't either. But it's a classic. Been there a long time. 31 years ago today, the Grateful Dead played their last show ever with Jerry Garcia. 1995. He died of a heart attack 1 month later. This date in history. Are you a fan, BB Shea?
43: Maybe the most overrated band of all time.
0: Whoa.
1: Ooh, fighting words
43: sorry.
1: For many.
43: I don't get it. I do not understand it. This song is okay, but
1: this is their only hit.
43: I think that they're just so overplayed and, overrated.
0: Get a load of this guy.
1: I've had it up to here, Buster.
43: I don't give a rat's ass.
1: Yeah, I've never been a fan either, but some people absolutely love
43: them. They have dedicated fans.
1: Oh, my God. I mean, they were probably the first. Were they the first that got followed around to every single part of the country? Like, you'd go see them 100 times.
43: Maybe.
1: And now they're more like Dave Matthews and all that. Jimmy Buffett was like that, too. 29 years ago today, Mike Tyson was banned from boxing ever again and fined $3 million for biting Evander Holyfield's ear. Now, he has come back and boxed since, but he bit the ear. You know, I probably don't remember that, do you? That was
43: vaguely, yeah.
0: Who would have thought that was frowned upon?
1: That was... That was really something. I mean, he got it. He spat it out. That's exactly right. 27 years ago today, American Pie was released in theaters. Saw it in the theater.
43: Wow.
1: Great movie. You like it?
43: Maybe the best teenage losing your virginity movie.
1: It's close. Fast Times at Ridgemont High.
43: That too.
1: It's darker. Fast Times is. But as far as trying to lose your virginity, American Pie... Pretty much. That's a great team. I think it's that generation's Fast Times.
43: Definitely.
1: Have there been some since that are great?
43: There are some, but never to that level.
1: I agree. 22 years ago today, Anchorman, the legend of Ron Burgundy came out.
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5: And I'm Ron Burgundy. Go f*** yourself, San Diego.
1: Now, see, I think that's overrated. I've never liked that.
0: I loved that movie.
43: I can see that.
1: I do not like it.
0: I'm not a fan of his, really.
1: Really?
0: Will Ferrell.
1: Really?
0: Yeah, I don't love everything he does. Some people just like worship him, but I thought it was a great movie. And Christina Applegate, too.
1: She's great.
0: She's wonderful. I love her.
1: I saw it in the theater and thought, what's all the... I mean, it's funny, but I thought this is not as good as it should be. I thought it would be a lot better. Since then, I've mellowed. I think I went in with too high of an expectation. I'd heard how great it was.
20: And then I thought it was just, see, I think old school with Will Ferrell is so much better. I like it okay. way better than.
0: Well, and those guys, those are like the improv guys.
20: Mm-hmm.
0: And I think that if you accept that it's not a completely scripted movie, that they just do a lot of goofy stuff. I think expectation matters.
20: Well, I do too. And I've told B.B. Shea this. I think Steve Carell's character in that movie is awful. I mean, annoying. And
0: he's definitely done better.
20: And, I mean, I'm a huge fan of his.
0: Yeah.
20: But when I see him in that, it's like, my God, this is just, he can't even put a sentence together.
0: I always thought he was a pointless character in that movie. I thought the movie would be just as good without him.
43: He was one of the funniest characters in the movie.
20: Well, see, we think he's pointless and you think he's great. And that's just like your role in this program. It's all come really full circle.
43: All right, you're
20: here.
43: On thin ice, buddy.
20: I don't even know why he's in it, like you're saying, and he's just terrible. Man, that's another reason.
0: There's a little cameo from, is it Luke Wilson?
20: Yeah.
0: Yeah, and I like him better than his brother, so.
20: Like him better than Owen?
0: Yeah.
20: That was 22 years ago today, 2004, Anchorman, the legend. Then I saw the sequel. And wasn't expecting much and liked it better than I thought I would.
0: Okay.
20: And when he went like nationwide or whatever. Let's play Pyramid. 866-470-2GNC. Pick your partner, Red Rachel or BB Shane. Got three rounds here. Inside several categories, there are seven words. I'll try to get you to say all seven words in 30 seconds. If you do it, you're a winner here next through three rounds. Two guys named Christian. Rock 82. 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
5: Big Money Celebrity Pyramid Game, playing for those Guns N' Roses concert tickets. Well, yesterday in the Pyramid, Bibi Shea, you and your partner just rolled yesterday.
6: Yeah, she helped me out a lot.
5: Very impressed. Great. The best score you can get is 21. You got 20. On what, 20 to 13? No shade on you, Rachel. Well, your player yesterday, interesting. You would say, like,
7: she had some kind of repeating thing going on there.
5: Yeah. Huh. Like, the word was pants. You said, like, jeans. And she went, jeans.
7: Luggage.
5: Luggage. No, it's like, you can't.
7: I think she just panicked.
5: Yeah, it was odd. You know, she would just say back what you said to her, which is...
7: That would have been the easiest game ever was the objective.
5: Luggage, yes. Ding! No, with no cuckoo on that, yeah. Shannon's on the line to play. BB Shea's rolling this week. I wonder if she'll pick him. Let's see. Shannon, you get first choice. Red Rachel or BB Shea to be your partner today?
8: I chose BB Shea.
5: Well, yeah. He's on a heater right now. I can't say as I blame you, but Red Rachel's looking to break through. Jennifer will be her partner. Hello, Jennifer. How are you?
9: I'm good. I hope you are.
5: Doing real well, thank you. The way the game is played is we have six categories. Inside each category, seven words. You'll try to get the player to say all seven words in 30 seconds or do the best you can through three rounds. The highest score wins, of course. And again, the perfect score is 21. Here are the categories today. Park It, Shake It Off, 250 or 250, Lost and Found, Hot Diggity Dog, Sink or Swim. And BB Shea, you lead off. You can choose any one of those categories. Which would you like?
10: I want 250.
5: 250. These are things associated with the birth of the United States of America. We are 250 years old, plus 5 days. Things associated with the birth of the United States of America. Does that make sense to you, Shannon?
9: Yeah.
5: If he makes a mistake, you'll hear this, cuckoo, and he has to move on to the next. BB Shea, 30 seconds. On your mark, get set, go.
10: It's red, white, and blue, the American. Yes, big city in Pennsylvania.
9: Pittsburgh.
10: No, bigger.
9: Philadelphia.
10: Yes, the first president.
9: George Washington.
10: When two countries fight, they go at the civil
9: war.
10: Yes,
9: war.
10: People overseas. This is who we fought in the Revolution.
9: British.
10: Yes, the blank of the United States. It was signed by. How do I explain that? Pass.
9: Constitution.
10: Yes. Wow.
5: Constitution. Wow. Is right. Wow. Good get by Shannon. 6 out of 7. Did not get to freedom, but that's a nice score of 6. Yeah, when she got Constitution, she pulled you out of the fire on that one. Well done. Okay, we go to Jennifer and Red Rachel. And Red Rachel, you can choose Park It, Shake It Off, Lost and Found, Hot Diggity Dog, or Sink or Swim. Which would you like?
7: I'll go Sink or Swim.
5: These are things that float. Things that float. All right. Jennifer will have 30 seconds on the clock. Sink or Swim, the category, things that float. Ready, Jennifer?
9: Yes.
5: 6 has been posted against you. On your mark, get set, go.
7: It's like a ship, but smaller. You take it out to the lake.
9: Boat.
7: Yes, this is you blow these up with helium for a birthday party.
9: A balloon?
7: Yes. This closes the wine. It's...
9: Cork.

0: Yes. This is a bird that lives in the water. They quack.
1: Duck.
0: Yes. These fall off of trees in the fall. Yes. This is it floats in the water like a life blank, not a life vest. It's
2: raft. You got 2. You got 5 out of 6, and did not get to iceberg. So the score is 6-5. Means the trailing team goes first to the second round, and that's Jennifer along with Red Rachel. Jennifer, you can choose this time from Park It, Shake It Off, Lost and Found, or Hot Diggity Dog. Jennifer, which would you like?
1: Lost and Found.
2: These are, okay, good choice. These are things that get lost often. Things that are lost often. All right? 30 seconds for Red Rachel to describe them to you. You are trailing by 1 point as we enter round 2. Rachel, you ready?
0: I'm ready.
2: On your mark. Get set. Go.
0: You wear these on your feet, but they're not shoes. Fabric.
1: Socks.
0: Yes. This is what you use to start your car with or open a door with.
1: Keys.
0: Yes. This is where you put your money and your ID.
1: Wallet.
0: Yes. This is like another word for suitcase.
1: Bag. Purse.
0: Skip it. This is an animal that woofs, and not a cat, but a...
1: Dog.
0: Yes, this is what you call people with. Your cell.
1: Phone.
0: Yes, this is when you get really mad, you lose your...
1: Temper.
0: Yes.
2: 6 out of 7. Temper just in time. Skipped luggage.
0: That one's just been tripping me up all week.
2: That's right. Luggage and suitcase, it's like, luggage is like a group of things. Like
3: exactly.
2: Four suitcases.
0: I was going to say, I think that I would never associate luggage and suitcase, but I do know that those two things are.
2: Yes. But luggage is like all your stuff. Okay, so Jennifer, that's a good score there. 11 total. Means BB, Shay, and Shannon are trailing by 5 as we enter round 2, their portion of round 2. And Shannon, you get the choice. There are 3 categories left. You can have Park It, Shake It Off, or Hot Diggity Dog. Which would you like?
4: No, Park It.
2: Park It. Okay. These are things that are found in a garage. Things that are found in a garage. 5 will tie it. 6 will give you the lead. There's still 1 round to go. Category Park It, things that are found in the garage. Are you ready, Shannon?
4: Yep.
2: 30 seconds on your mark. Get set. Go.
3: This is what you drive.
4: Car.
3: Yes, this is where you put all the things to build things. You put the wrench in there, the hammer.
4: Toolbox.
3: Yes, this is what you cut the grass with.
4: A mower.
3: Yes, if you want to make a room a different color, you use this to put it on.
4: Paint.
3: Yes. Paint. You also drive this, but it has 2 wheels.
4: A bicycle.
3: Yes, if you want to get to a high place, you walk up the
4: climb ladder.
3: Yes, ladder. If you need power at another place to make it longer, it is the
4: extension cord.
3: Yes.
2: Wow, extension cord. I'm bowing to you this week, BB Shay.
0: I don't know how, but I know he's cheating.
2: I don't think you can accuse him of it. I do understand what you're saying.
0: He's the one that screens the calls, you know? He gets to give him the answers first.
2: My God, but he doesn't see these.
3: I don't see these.
2: He doesn't see them before.
0: I don't know what goes on in that office before I get there.
2: No, you don't.
3: And we're going to keep it that way.
2: You have no idea what goes on in that office. My God, you should see it. Okay, 13-11. Got a good game here, but again, BB Shay gets 7 out of 7 with Shannon and has a score of 13 now, meaning that Jennifer and Red Rachel will go first in the third and final round. So you'll need to post a really good score here and then hope they have some trouble with theirs. Red Rachel, back to you to choose. There are only 2 left. Shake It Off or Hot Diggity Dog.
0: Let's go Hot Diggity Dog.
2: Well, I was waiting. Things associated with a hot dog. That's BB Shay's category. Things associated with a hot dog for you here, Jennifer. Are you ready?
1: Yes.
2: Good luck to you. 30 seconds on the clock. You're training by 2. On your mark, get set. Go.
0: It's the yellow sauce that goes on it.
1: Mustard.
0: Yes, this is the bread.
1: Hot dog bun.
0: Yes, mustard blank slaw.
1: Ketchup, chili.
0: Yes, this is what you put the hot dogs on to cook them. You take them out and put them on
1: grill.
0: Yes, this is when you get mustard, chili, slaw, and onions. Another term for that.
1: All the way.
0: Yes, this is the guy that eats all of them on the 4th, the contest guy.
1: I have no idea.
0: Okay, skip it. This is a slang term for hot dogs.
2: Oh, BB Shay, that was your category.
3: Man.
2: I wondered if she'd know Joey Chestnut. If you never know, Joey Chestnut.
0: I watched every second of that, by the way, on the 4th. in an Applebee's.
2: Let me tell you, that's disgusting. That I watched it too. Mm. And the meat and the buns and the
0: water just soaking everywhere.
2: And it's flying all over the place.
0: It's an art.
2: It's disgusting. He ate Joey Chestnut, who poor Jennifer did not know, unfortunately. Joey Chestnut ate 66. Mm-hmm. Not his record, but an easy win again. When I look at that, by the way, that is, I want to just say like 50,000 calories. It's a huge amount of calories that he's.
3: This is his 18th championship.
2: Mm-hmm. 18.
3: He's one of the greatest American athletes of all time.
0: I went home and they had a special about him on like ESPN or something, and I watched that too.
2: Well, has anyone ever dominated any competition the way he has?
3: That's my point. No. We are watching Wilt Chamberlain-level stuff right now.
2: And he's winning.
3: And we think it's disgusting. It is disgusting. But it needs to be, you know, glorified a little bit.
2: How long can he go, do you think? 30?
3: Maybe. I mean, he may have 5 or 6 more years left in him.
2: Well, I think more. I mean, he's 40, what, 3 or 4 years old, mm-hmm. something like that. Well, why can't he go another 20 years?
0: He's got to stop getting into trouble, though.
2: Well, yeah.
3: I know he did this on probation, so.
2: But they let him back in. I mean, mm-hmm. they want him there, no doubt. But for him to, I mean, 66 hot dogs. And the last one, Jennifer, the slang term for the hot dog that BB Shea brought us, glizzy. So you didn't get to glizzy, and you did not get Joey Chestnut. That means, Shannon, you have one category left. BB Shea's chosen it. Shake it off. And it means you only need 3 to tie and 4 to win. You can go for a perfect score here, which would give you a 20 2 days in a row here. Shannon, are you ready? The category is Shake It Off. These are things you shake. Things you shake. Are you ready, Shannon?
4: Yeah, I'm ready.
2: 30 seconds, BB Shea. On your mark. Get set. Go.
3: You have 2 of these on the end of your arm. You have 5 fingers?
4: Fingers?
3: No, you have, yes. No, you have 2 of these on the end of your arm. You have 5 fingers on each.
4: Hands.
3: Yes. You roll these when you play craps.
4: Dice.
3: Blank and pepper.
4: Salt.
3: Yes. This is at the top of your body. It's got hair on it.
4: Head.
3: Yes. When you're thirsty, you do this.
4: Drink.
3: Yes. This is around Christmas. You shake it and stuff falls from the sky. It's like a
2: snow globe. Mm. Only 5. I think she may have said hand and we didn't hear
3: she
2: it.
3: She may have.
2: It might have, but we never heard it until finally she got. But that's enough. 18 to 16 is the final here today. 18 for BB Shea. He's on fire right now. He's on fire. Snow globe and piggy bank were the last 2 that you shake. Didn't get snow globe, didn't get the piggy bank. Tomorrow, by the way, and thank you, Jennifer, for playing and listening. We appreciate it. Shannon, you're a winner. Tomorrow, the categories are my favorite songs. 6 of my favorite songs.
3: Oh, yeah.
0: Are we going to get some Morgan Wallen in here?
2: I can't say. It's too. Well, I do love some Morgan Wallen. You're going to get some good songs, I'll tell you that. The ones that I like. First time I've ever done it with my favorite songs. That's coming tomorrow here at this time. That's the categories. Another chance to be a winner on the Two Guys and Chris Show. Meanwhile, let's do a meet and greet. We want to meet you. 866-470-2GNC. Tell us a little something about yourself. Something interesting. What do you do for a living? How long you've been listening? All these different things. It's always great to meet just anyone. Even if you've called before, we'd love to have you. And then we can meet you in person later this season. About a month from now. A little less. A little more than a month from now. At a minor league baseball game. It's next. 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
0: 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Mostly sunny today with some possible afternoon thunderstorms, but thunderstorms more likely overnight tonight. 73 for the low. Tomorrow, 91 for the high, and also sunny, but a possibility of some afternoon showers. Big cool down coming up this weekend, too. 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
2: Doggone, I didn't have my music. I'm sorry. We're back. I didn't have my music
0: playing. We were just talking. I'm sorry.
2: I'm sitting
0: it's
2: here
0: my fault.
2: I'm disc jockey jawjacking. Here I am. You know what I'm saying? Like, AI is going to take my job. Rachel's like, no, you're okay.
0: That would never happen. Yeah. AI can never replace you.
2: That's not true. That's not true.
0: But I had to say it, though.
2: I know. See, Biggie's not here. He's the one I cry on his shoulder every day when y'all leave. You don't know. I stay in here, and I'm like, I don't have it anymore. And he's like, you're right.
0: No wonder his scrotum is bothering
2: you're
0: him.
2: Right. It's bothering, exactly. So I'm sorry we didn't have the comeback music this time around. We do have Joe from Wilmington on the line. He's our meet and greet player today. And this is a very special day for Joe. Joe, it's your birthday. Happy birthday.
16: It is. Thanks, man. Appreciate it. Number 70. I guess it's big.
2: 70 years
3: that
2: old.
3: That is big.
2: You know it is big. When I was a kid, probably like you, if you heard 70 or if you heard 80, you're like, ooh, that's getting old. And I don't think that way at all anymore. I don't think that's the case anymore. How do you feel?
16: I wake up feeling 85, and once I get out of bed, I think I sort of zip down to about 70, and then maybe 60 or 50. So I'm feeling pretty good.
0: You were born on the same day as Tom Hanks.
2: Yes, Tom Hanks.
0: Today he turned 70.
2: How about
16: exactly.
2: that?
16: Exactly.
2: Two very famous people. Tom Hanks and Joe
0: and you.
2: Turning 70 today. Well, what does that feel like to you? Is that one, you're like, when I turned 40 wasn't that big deal to me. When I turned 50, I was like, ooh, I don't like it. How does 70 feel?
16: Right. I guess not a whole lot different. Funny thing is my wife is only 8 days older than me. We just celebrated her birthday on the 1st.
2: Yeah. Congratulations.
16: So, thanks. So we, celebrate pretty close together. So
2: you should,
16: I don't know.
2: You should take like a really cool trip since you're both 70 now. Have you thought about that?
16: Yeah. Well, I gave a little thought to it, but the weird thing is I really didn't think 70, I was thinking 75 was more of the like the mile marker after 65.
2: Yeah.
16: But I think people are coming out of the woodwork wishing on the birthday, hoping we make it to 75.
2: Yeah. I know.
16: I know. Better throw him a 70 or something.
2: Yeah. Kind of happy. You know, years ago, a friend of mine, his grandfather was 80. He was 80 years old. He had turned 80 and he was getting married. Like his wife had passed. Now he's getting married again. And they were going on the honeymoon. And I said, well, how old is he? And my friend was like, 80. And they were like, he's not going to survive this honeymoon. And I thought, my God, that's ancient. But now I just don't think that anymore, you know? I guess because I'm older.
0: Yeah, you're getting closer, you know?
2: Well, let's not say that.
16: Yeah. That's it just is wild when you hear of all the things that were X number of years ago. And you're like, crap, that was really 40-something years ago. Because the 80s for me was like a revival of the 60s.
2: Yeah.
16: And now the 80s are 40-plus years ago. And I'm like, okay, now I'm seeing the mileage.
2: I'm really recognizing
16: the mileage.
2: Yeah. It's something when you get older. Like in the 80s, I thought the 60s were forever ago. Now I think the 80s were like yesterday and it's 40 years. You know, it's 40 years ago. Exactly. All these things. Like,
16: I know.
2: You know, Ferris Bueller's Day Off is 40 years old or whatever movie is. And you're like, my God. You stop and think about that. It's like, geez, that seems like a big number.
16: Yeah.
2: Unfortunately. Yeah. What did you listen? He says you, BB Shea says you retired. You were a risk management assessment officer from Wells Fargo. Is that correct?
16: Yeah. For about 30 some odd years. It goes back to, if you guys ever remember, First Union Bank. I came down from the New York, Connecticut area and went there in 96.
2: Yes.
16: So it was a long time in with different banks, successor banks, you know.
2: First Union. Yeah. And so you're from New York area originally?
16: Originally, yeah. As a babe, literally, I spent 2 years in the Bronx, then moved up to Westchester County to a couple of little suburbs around just north of White Plains called Pleasantville, where I went to high school.
2: It's do you miss New York?
16: Yeah, well, when I go back, I like it, but it's the same old, and it's been that way ever since. You can't go home again. The small town I was in has changed, and New York is maybe crazier than ever. So I don't mind visiting. We just had a new granddaughter born up in that general area, so it's fun to go back.
2: Well, congratulations again. You guys are just moving and grooving here at 70 years old. And BB Shea says you played semi-pro baseball in your younger days.
16: Yeah, a long time ago. And I was just reflecting on it the other day when they were saying on, I'm a Yankee fan and I watch the games and as bad as they are right now, but I hear them say somebody's 24 years old. And I remember thinking back when you wanted to aspire to be a pro, 24 was old. It's like, you ain't making it now, dude. You ain't going to make it.
2: Is that crazy? I mean, they're talking all about age. What's up with the Yankees? BB Shea's a Yankee fan. What's going on with them? Why are they losing all these games?
16: I was just talking to a buddy online last night about it. I said, it's like a disease. Nobody is hitting, and they're all swinging at anything. You could go up there and throw a whistle ball at them, and they'd swing at it.
2: It's crazy. It's true. And, you know, I'm a Red Sox fan. They're awful, but they've been winning some lately. But it's too. You know, I just look, though, the way baseball is now, just now I'm starting to get interested because the Red Sox are playing better. And they're only 3 games out of the wild card. I mean, they could literally make the playoffs after their awful start, which I guess is what baseball wants. They want teams in it longer, you know, is how it is.
16: Yep.
2: So what position did you play?
16: Center field.
2: All right. Yeah, you wanted to be...
16: Put me in, coach.
2: Yeah, you wanted to be a great Yankee, but never quite got there.
16: Yeah.
2: Close,
16: though. Exactly. I mean,
2: you know,
16: those were the days.
2: How far did you go in minor league baseball?
16: I didn't quite sign with anybody. I was playing semi-pro for about 8-9 years. And then, like I said, I probably hit the 23-24 mark and said, you know, getting up and traveling to go play these doubleheaders on Sundays.
2: Yeah.
16: I can't, you know, I just, it's time to. And then I went and played in a whole bunch of softball leagues, windmill, fast pitch, won a lot of championships, did some travel softball with, at the time, an over 35 league. Now think about that. That's 35 years ago.
2: Today. Yes. I did that too. I played in like an over 35 league after not playing. I played like little league, middle school, a little high school. And then I played when I was 45 and I was like, oh my God, this boy, first base seemed a lot further away than it used to. I'll tell you that.
16: Yeah.
2: God,
16: yeah. Well, you know, it's time when I remember there's an old video of Willie Mays stumbling around center field with the Mets and he couldn't catch a fly ball.
2: I know.
16: And I had a similar experience on trying to play left field in some over whatever it was tournament. And I just, that's it.
2: Yeah, I know. It comes a point.
16: To be able to, that was in my back pocket.
2: God, I know. I used to play pickup basketball all the time. And now I'm just like, I don't know. And with baseball, when I played in that over 40 league or over 35 league, I got a double. I hit one like to the gap, but I was like coming into second base and it was going to be a close play. I was like, oh my God, I have to slide. I don't know how to
3: prepare for this.
2: I haven't slid since I was 12.
16: Well, the other exhausting thing, if you will, was when you play softball, the bases are shorter. Then you go back and play baseball, and I was juggling between both leagues for a while. Mm. And it's like, those bases seem long. 90 feet. When did that get so long?
2: I couldn't believe it. When I first started running to first base, I hit my first at-bat, I hit a ground ball to shortstop. I was running to first base. And I was like, oh, my God. It's like not going to get here. You know, it's just that far away. Of course, I also was refereeing my kids' basketball game, and I was so out of shape, I had the whistle in my mouth. And as I was running down the court, it would just go, because I was, and all the kids stopped playing. I was like, oh, no, sorry. I'm out of breath. I had to say that, you know. Well, how did you find this program, Joe? We sure appreciate you listening.
16: Well, like I said, I retired a few years ago and previously lived in Charlotte, North Carolina for 30 years. And then doing many trips, we moved myself with my three sons, and we were loading up the Toyota and made a lot of trips on 74, you know, the road back and forth with the move. And just by accident, found you guys. I used to listen to somebody else in Charlotte when I was in the car. And then just by pure accident, you guys came in on the radio, and I've been listening ever since. You guys just seem, there's a lot in common. I know you're not as old as me, but a lot of things and points of view sort of line up with, as well as the silliness just lines up with my, interests.
2: So nice of you to say. Everybody says I seem way older than I am.
0: They say that.
2: Who's your favorite member of this program, Joe?
16: I would have to say BB Shay.
2: No, seriously.
3: Ain't no way.
2: Come on now, Joe.
16: I said Dem first.
2: No, hell yeah.
16: Does that help at all?
2: Can't pick him anymore. I know. We miss him in here for sure.
16: I know.
2: He's just retired, so he's living the good life just like you, Joe. Man, it's a pleasure to talk to you. I don't like any Yankee fans, but I'm gonna make room for you. Yeah. I like that.
16: Well, it's miserable, so you can relish in my misery.
2: Absolutely. Absolutely. And happy birthday, 70 years old to you and your wife, and thank you so much for listening to us.
16: Thanks, man. It was a pleasure.
2: Pleasure talking to you. Thanks, you too. That's Joe. He's our meet and greet contestant today. Might meet him in person. Could do the same with you tomorrow. You can be a meet and greet contestant. Maybe Biggie should call in. I've forgotten. Hey, what do you do for a living?
0: Not much.
3: Nothing right now.
2: Nothing really. Maybe he'll be back tomorrow. Lord, we're hoping
0: for. All right.
2: Maybe. Lisa Lanier will be joining us tomorrow. Lawyer up. Great docket for her tomorrow. We got a lot of legal cases. And it's not tomorrow. We're back to playing. Today we had the Put Up or Shay Up Sports Trivia. We're back to Stairway to 7 tomorrow here. Two Guys and Chris Show. Rock 92. Joe was just calling from Wilmington. And good news, Rachel's got your beach forecast if you're going away this weekend.
0: Yeah, for North Carolina beaches, you can expect highs in the low 90s. You should see plenty of sun on Friday and Saturday during the day. Possibly some afternoon thunderstorms and rain on Sunday for North Carolina beaches. South Carolina, highs in the low to mid 90s. A chance of rain on Friday night. And then you can expect some afternoon thunderstorms on Saturday and Sunday. But again, you should still see plenty of sun those days. 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
29: I may cry. It's possible.
2: Tomorrow's my last time ever playing, bizarro style. Chris Dim's been crafting the questions for months.
30: It took a while to craft this game.
2: Months, he said. Today, the final Throwback Thursday. The date is significant. We'll reveal it at the end here. Glenn will be the player. Hello, Glenn. How you doing?
31: I'm doing well. I can't tell you how thrilled I am that I got in to be the last contestant here for Throwback Thursday. I am thrilled, and I want to say all the best to Chris Dim.
30: Thanks, Glenn. Good luck, buddy.
2: Very nice of you, and glad to have you, Glenn. Appreciate you listening. We're going to put 2 minutes on the clock for you. That's the way the game works. You're going to get these 10 questions about the top 10 of a Billboard Hot 100 chart from long ago. Chris Dim will then get the same 10 questions all the way from number 10 to number 1. He comes back in. He'll have the same 2 minutes, and whoever gets more right is the winner and takes his $82. If you tie him, you get half of that. But remember, if you tie, you fly with PTI. Tie him or beat him. We'll give you a $500 gift voucher from Piedmont Triad International Airport to anywhere they fly. Are you ready, Glenn?
31: I am. Thank you.
2: Good luck, sir. Here we go. The three-word Ray Charles song at number 10 on this chart from 1962 was the working title for the 2004 movie about Ray Charles' life. Producers changed the movie title to simply Ray, but it was almost the title of what song?
31: Pass.
2: True or false, the very first lyric for song number 9, When I Fall in Love by the Letterman, is When I Fall in Love.
31: True.
2: Yes. Does the Leroy Van Dyke song at number 8 have the word walk or run in its title?
31: Run.
2: No. The song at number 7, Goodbye Cruel World by James Darren, is about a man whose heart has been broken by a fickle woman and his plan to A, marry her sister, B, move to Australia, or C, join the circus.
31: Join the circus.
2: Yes. The number 6 song, Happy Birthday, Sweet 16, is by an artist who died earlier this year. Who sings it?
31: That's a good question. Let's pass.
2: The number 5 song is the most streamed song ever by Elvis Presley. What's the song?
31: Love Me Tender.
2: No. The number 4 song by Joey D and the Starlighters has the same title as a fragrance of a misting spray you can buy at Bath & Body Works. What's the title of the song?
31: Peppermint Twist?
2: Yes. Does the Bobby V song at number 3 have the word walk or run in its title?
31: Walk.
2: No. The number two song is the only non-holiday song ever to hit number one on the Billboard Hot 100 chart in two different chart runs. Originally in 1960, then again here in 1962. What is it?
31: Non-holiday song. Let's pass.
2: The number one song on January 9th, 1962, the day Chris Dim was born, could be called a large cat of the genus Panther ranging in sub-Saharan Africa and India, engaging later this evening in a condition of body and mind that typically recurs for several hours in which the eyes are closed. What's the song?
31: I have no idea.
2: Oh, my.
0: Great question. Great question.
2: You know it? You get it?
18: There were so many words.
2: I know. Yeah. So many words.
18: You just kept going.
2: But if you can just ingest the words, you're going to get it.
0: I think I got it.
2: I think you do too. Let's bring Chris Dim back in. Time is up on Glenn, who posted a three. A three for Glenn. Here comes Chris Dim. Turn on the waterworks in here, you know? Last one on a throwback Thursday. Four games to go total, including this one for Kristen. That's it. Okay. There is a possibility of a body bag here and a body bag t-shirt from All About Care Heating and Air. Kristen would have to get an 8 for that, as Glenn posted a 3. Biggie's holding up 10 fingers.
0: That's a body bag. We know what's going to happen here. Yeah. This is a perfecto day.
2: The last. Could 10. It be the last perfecto? Yeah. There's one I think going to cause him some trouble. Yep. I know the one. I see it. I think he's going to get a 9. What do you think?
18: I was also thinking a 9, but I want to say 10.
2: Well, you want to, but don't get swept up in the...
18: I'm going
2: to
18: say it. I'm saying 10.
0: 10!
18: I'm with Biggie. It's a 10.
2: Don't get swept up in it. You can. I mean, there's a lot of, you know...
30: don't bet with your heart.
2: Celebration here. Don't bet with your heart. BB Shay?
0: 10.
30: God darn it.
2: Heed my warning. I'll tell you the one he's got. Well, I'm going to type to you the one he's going to miss. This will take me a second, Biggie. All right? And let's see if I'm right by the time.
30: My password.
2: Okay. Oh, crap. There's my password. Okay.
0: 6969.
2: Okay, there you go. Okay. That's tough. That's a tough question. You see?
0: It is.
2: That's a hard
0: okay.
2: one. All right.
0: 10.
2: Here we go. 3, the number to beat. The three-word Ray Charles song at number 10 on this chart from 1962 was the working title for the 2004 movie about Ray Charles' life. Producers changed the movie title to simply Ray, but it was almost the title of what song?
30: Three words.
2: Three words.
30: Ray Charles.
2: Mm-hmm.
30: Unchain My Heart?
2: Yes. True or false, the very first lyric for song number 9, When I Fall in Love by the Letterman, is When I Fall in Love.
30: That is true.
2: Yes. Does the Leroy Van Dyke song at number 8 have the word walk or run in its title?
30: Leroy Van Dyke. I think it's walk.
2: Yes. The song at number 7, Goodbye Cruel World by James Darren, is about a man whose heart has been broken by a fickle woman and his plan to A, marry her sister, B, move to Australia, or C, join the circus.
30: I think it's circus.
2: Yes. The number 6 song, Happy Birthday Sweet 16, is by an artist who died earlier this year. Who sings it?
30: The late Neil Sedaka.
2: Yes. The number 5 song is the most streamed song ever by Elvis Presley. What is it?
30: Ooh. It's Now or Never?
2: Nope. The number 4 song by Joey D and the Starlighters has the same title as a fragrance of a misting spray you can buy at Bath and Body Works. What's the title of the song?
30: All I Know by Them is Peppermint Twist.
2: Yes. Does the Bobby V song at number 3 have the word walk or run in its title?
30: I think it's Run to Him. I'll say run.
2: Yes. The number 2 song is the only non-holiday song ever to hit number 1 on the Billboard Hot 100 chart in two different chart runs. Originally in 1960, then again here in 1962. What's the song?
30: Chubby Checker's The Twist.
2: Yes. The number 1 song, January 9th, 1962, the day Chris Dim was born, could be called a large cat of the genus Panther ranging in sub-Saharan Africa and India, engaging later this evening in a condition of body and mind that typically recurs for several hours in which the eyes are closed. What's the song?
30: The Lion Sleeps Tonight.
0: So close.
2: I told you.
0: I know. Oh, yeah.
18: That was the one I was thinking, too.
2: That's almost ungettable. He's got so many songs.
0: Yeah.
2: I simply typed one word to Biggie.
0: Mm-hmm. Well, Elvis. It was weird. Wasn't it?
30: Oh, pelvis?
0: Yeah. That's what came first.
2: I just simply typed the word pelvis to Biggie. That's what I said to him. Body bag, though. It's 9-3 is the final. Glenn, he beat you 9-3.
31: Yeah, it wasn't really much of a contest, I hate to say, for his last throwback Thursday. I'm sorry.
2: It's okay. You'll hear it again.
30: Tell your friends.
2: Don't worry. Tune in 3 years from now. See what happens.
0: Yeah. Actually, you'll hear it in 2 hours, and probably then 2 weeks, then 2 years.
2: That's right.
30: Thanks, Glenn.
2: We'll have another shot at it, Glenn, and you'll have had a preview this time around. Okay, let's go through them.
30: He didn't get a body bag for each re-airing, does he?
2: Yeah, every re-airing, we're going to body bag you.
30: You'll just mail your shirt.
2: You'll just feel it happening. Unchain my heart. This is a tough one, too. This was the other one I thought you might have trouble with. Unchain my heart, because you don't care about me. That's Ray Charles. They almost called the 2004 movie about his life Unchain My Heart. They changed it to Ray. But you let my love go away, so unchain my heart, oh please. You see that movie, B.B. Shea?
0: Never saw Ray.
2: I mean, neither. I hear it's great.
0: Yeah, it's really good.
2: Jamie Foxx. Yeah, I knew who the actor was. Jamie Foxx.
30: You call him Ray Foxx. Well, your wife calls
2: him My wife calls him Ray Foxx. Is that Ray Foxx?
30: Those are the Raylettes singing the high part.
2: That's good stuff. True or false, the very first lyric for the song at number 9, When I Fall in Love by the Letterman, is indeed When I Fall in Love.

0: It's the day Kristen was born.
1: Wilson of the Beach Boys, listen to these cats.
0: Beautiful, yes.
1: This is the harmony.
0: I'm sure, yeah.
2: In a restless world.
1: Could be the Beach Boys.
0: Like yes. Does the Leroy Van Dyke song at number 8 have the word walk or run in its title? The title is Walk On By.

0: This is almost a honky tonk song.
1: Yeah. How old is this song? 64 years old. This song. You know that. The song at number 7, Goodbye Cruel World by James Darren, is about a man whose heart is broken by a fickle woman. He is going to join the circus.
2: Farewell to love. I'm off to join the circus.
1: It just says it out like that, doesn't it? He was Afro Man before Afro Man. Yeah.

0: The only one Chris didn't miss, the number five song, is the most streamed song ever by Elvis Presley. Baby Shay, what is it?
1: Can't Help Falling in Love.
0: Yes. Nice guess. Yeah. Wow. Very good. Only fool. How'd you know that?
1: I actually know stuff, man.
0: Never heard that before. Wouldn't have said that.
2: Was this just played at a wedding you attended?
1: Maybe, maybe not.
3: I feel like it's a common social media song.
0: Does it?
3: They use it a lot there, and then it started trending again.
0: I love it. Huh. Beautiful song. Number four song by Joey D and the Starlighters has the same title as a fragrance of misting spray you can buy at Bath & Body Works. Yo, peppermint twist.
4: The only twist song I Sam Cooke I referenced.
0: There's another twist song coming. There's another twist coming. Does the Bobby V song at number three have the word walk or run in its title? The song is called Run

0: The number two song is the only non-holiday song ever to hit number one on the Billboard Hot 100 chart in two different chart runs. First in 1960, then again here in 1962. Only Mariah Carey's Christmas song has done that in separate years now. For years, this held the record as the only song. Just put you in a great mood, doesn't it?
1: We just couldn't stop twisting.
0: No,
1: we just love the twist.
0: That's right. Who doesn't love this?
2: It's amazing.
1: I can't remember who taught me how to twist, but it was somebody said, you do your feet like you're stomping out a cigarette, and you move your arms like you're drying off your backside.
0: That's about right. Yeah, that's right. Yeah.
1: That's how you twist.
0: He capitalized on this for a while.
1: His entire life.
0: Yes. And finally, the number one song, January 9th, 1962, the day Chris Dem was born, could be called, maybe Shay liked this, by the way, a large cat of the genus Panther, ranging in sub-Saharan Africa and India, engaging later this evening in a condition of body and mind that typically recurs for several hours in which the eyes are closed. The lion sleeps tonight. The token.
1: The token version, right?
0: Yes, that's right. That's it.
1: I didn't know they were genus Panther.
0: I didn't either. I'd look that up. Maybe Shane knew it.
3: I did.
0: No stuff.
3: Yeah. There's no genus and species.
0: There is no stuff.
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0: Yesterday, I had such a miserable failure yesterday. I have to bring it up. I believe I mentioned that yesterday at, did I say, at the gym, we do these things once in a while where you run a mile or you row in our dry rowboat a certain amount and you try to beat your time from the time before.
3: Yeah.
0: Yesterday was a quarter mile.
3: You did mention it.
0: Quarter mile. Now, we'd only done that once before, and it was difficult. The last time we did it, 3 months ago, I put the treadmill on a 12 speed, which is really fast for me. And you have to hold that for the quarter mile. That's what I was trying to do. And I did it last time around.
1: So high school track, what's a quarter mile? Once around?
0: Once around the track. That's right. So you're once around the track. Now, if you put it at 12, you're running that in a minute and 14 seconds.
3: Okay. Wow.
0: And that was really hard. But I did it last time, so I felt really good about it. This was 3 months ago.
3: Man, that was always in high school. The only time I'd make it around is once, and I'd quit.
0: Well, of course.
3: They'd say do the mile run. I'd say I did a quarter mile.
0: Quarter mile.
1: Yeah.
3: Mm-hmm. Take my time, times it times four, and I'm out.
0: That's right.
1: It's crazy how long that track seems.
3: Yeah.
0: It's yes.
1: When you're on it.
3: Yeah.
1: When you're not a runner.
0: Oh, it's awful.
3: Coach be yelling at me. Where are you going?
0: Yeah, right. So yesterday was the quarter mile for the second time. And all I was trying to do was equal what I had done the first time around, which was put it on the speed of 12 and go for a quarter mile, which takes exactly a minute and 14 seconds. I knew that. My son was in town and he came with me. He goes, I'm going to try to beat you. He said, I'm going to put it at 12.5. I said, fine. You know, I wasn't even, it's okay. It didn't bother me that he beat me.
3: Is it a little upsetting to you that the only time he wants to do things with you now is when he can challenge you and beat you at something?
0: Yeah, a little bit. Yeah,
3: he does. I'm coming with you.
0: Yeah, he does that. He said, I'm coming in to do it. So anyway, so he was there and everybody's like, you know, they loved having him there. Coach Kathy was the coach. It was all exciting.
1: It's all set up for you.
0: All set up. So I get on it. I start it at 12. I knew. It's only a minute and 14 seconds.
1: Now, is this from a dead start?
0: Or
1: do you kind of get up to
0: pace?
1: You
0: get up to speed. They give you like a 10-second warning, okay. And you can put it on like a 6 or 7.
1: Because the treadmill has to get up to
0: speed. Exactly. And then when she says go, you hit the speed you want. And it tracks for you. You know, it'll show you. here's how far you've gone. And so I got into the middle of that thing. Well, at about the 30-second mark, my hands and arms started tingling. And I remember that feeling from last time, too. I was like, oh, boy. Because I don't go. I can run that for about 30 seconds. Once you get past that, I'm like, I'm going to fly off the back of this thing. I really was concerned that I was going to fly off the back of it.
1: So what do you do in your mind?
0: Well, last time I persevered, I was like,
1: I can beat this.
0: I can beat this. It's only, like, I'd get to the 45 seconds, but it's only 30 more seconds.
1: Men in their 50s don't drop dead of heart attacks.
0: Sometimes we do.
3: While running?
0: Sometimes we do.
1: Oh, wait.
3: Yeah.
1: Yeah, they do a lot.
0: Sometimes we do. So I got to about the 45-second mark. Well, now Coach Kathy is standing behind me with her clipboard to get my time. She's ready to write it down, because I was going to be my son and I, who were beside each other, were going to be the first two finishes. She's going to write down our time.
1: And when you say behind, you mean in the kill zone?
0: Yes.
1: Should you go tumbling?
0: Yes. She was in the kill zone.
3: Did her voice start to slow down behind you?
1: You can do
0: it. Yes. Yes.
1: I'm tingling.
0: My legs were quivering and my arms were tingling. I thought I was having a heart attack, but it was both arms. I was like, well, at least it's both arms.
1: I can't believe Biggie's going to outlive me.
0: Yes. And I thought, my God.
1: So what are your options? Slow down the treadmill?
0: Yeah, that was
1: or just keep going?
0: Well, keep going. I got now like 50-second mark, and I thought, I can't hold this. I can't. I mean, it's only 25 more seconds, and I hit the 9. And Coach Kathy was like, what are you doing? And her pencil was ready to go on the clipboard, and I was like, to the finish. Got done, and she goes, what happened? And I said, I couldn't hold it. I felt like such a failure. And my son was like, yeah, that's so embarrassing. It's embarrassing. You couldn't do it. I was like, no, I could not.
1: If I could move my arms, I'd smack you.
3: Yeah. But right now, they're stuck down at my sides.
0: Remember recently in a pickleball tournament, I was accused of having numb arms.
3: Yeah.
0: And now I know exactly what
3: I look like a Stretch Armstrong doll.
0: My arms.
1: No. I have no control of my upper limbs.
0: I couldn't move. I was like so upset by it. So I finished instead of 114, 126. And I mean, it's okay. It's fine.
3: Yeah.
0: But I felt like a failure. Well, then here's what you don't know. You get a second opportunity halfway through class.
1: The same event?
0: Yeah, because you get off. So the second group goes and does it, and you do other stuff like weight floor stuff. Barry from up in HR was in there. You know, he was doing it too. And
3: did he run in jeans?
0: Yeah, he does that. That's his look.
3: Yeah.
0: You know, that's his
3: Barry
0: thing.
3: Shows up and goes.
0: Yeah, he doesn't care. He gets in there and yesterday he had his bandana on. He was like,
1: all right.
3: Oh, yeah, I like that.
0: So Coach Kathy.
1: Like a Loverboy tribute band.
3: Oh, man, I hope they played Working for the Weekend.
1: That's my jam. Turn it up to 12.
0: Coach Kathy says, redemption round. It's a chance for you to do better. And I was just like, uh-oh. And she
1: do
0: came
1: you
0: up,
1: have to?
0: You have to run it, but you can do it at anything you want. You don't have to try to
1: you
0: do
1: better.
0: You
1: don't have to do the crazy pace?
0: No, you can do it on whatever you want at the second time. And she said, if you're happy with your score the first time around, just do less. But I know some of you, and she looked right at me, really want it. The second go round. Mm-hmm. I was like, oh, yeah, I really want it the second go. But now you're halfway through. You're dead.
3: Yeah, you're dead. Yeah.
0: You're gassed, you know. So I put that thing on 12.
3: Oh, no.
0: And I lasted 8 seconds.
1: Here comes the tingles.
0: And the tingles. I mean, the tingles got me. And so I went back down to like 7 or 8. And she came over and just gave me this quizzical look. And I said, Kathy, get the hell out of here. I can't
3: move my arms.
1: So leave us.
0: So now I've made a commitment to boost my speed on
1: regular. Might as well be walking, be driving.
0: I've got to now boost my speed on regular days.
1: Well, what do you think is causing the tingling? Do we need to address the tingles?
3: That's a blood flow issue. I mean, because trust me, things tingle on me when I'm not doing anything. And so I know for a fact it's a blood flow issue.
0: Well, it probably is. Probably my blood is moving so fast.
3: Yeah.
0: It's like, my God, your heart is pumping. So it's only happened to me twice, and it was the two times we did that. It's because I can do 12 for about 40 seconds. And after that, I'm in uncharted waters for the most part. Mm-hmm. And then, I don't know, but my arms... But I'll talk to other people about this. You know, young Mike, he did it yesterday, did it well. And I said, do your arms tingle? He said, oh, yeah. They mm-hmm. Because you're going faster than you usually go for a longer yeah. period of time.
3: Mm-hmm.
0: And so I don't think it's uncommon for the... I don't know. But I was a little... But it's happened every single time I've done it.
1: When they do this in the future and you spot an ambulance in the parking lot... On the next big, you know, benchmark quarter mile
3: yeah.
1: day, will you still try for the 12?
0: Yeah, in
1: fact, tingle 12.
0: Yes, I made a commitment to myself that from now on, sometimes we run at top speeds called all out, usually for 30 seconds or at most a minute,
3: mm-hmm.
0: and I'm going to do them now all at 12. I'm just going to 12, so that I'm get used to it.
1: Well, there's know? Only one word for a person who perseveres like that.
0: Yeah, I mean, why in the world yeah. would I
3: They
0: do?
3: Tell you, listen to your body, and you do. Say, I won't.
0: I won't. I'm shutting it down.
3: So,
0: I'm,
3: did your arms come back to life, or are you outside after the class, like, trying to open your van door by swinging your hand at it?
0: I had to have my son open it up for me. I mean, what could I do?
3: Start the car.
0: I mean, I was just my... Even today, I'm like, I can't even push the buttons in here. We're not even going to commercial break ever. I can't even...
3: What, now, most men
0: yes, yes.
3: of a certain age, when your arms start to tingle, you think heart attack.
0: Of course.
3: Of course. Did you ever think in that moment, because I know you even, I feel like even you and your mentality thinks, I can beat this heart attack.
0: No, I never thought heart attack because why? Both arms were tingling.
3: Okay.
0: I feel like when a heart, well, you'll let us know.
3: Well, yeah, trust me, I already, if my right arm tingles, I'm like, oh, that's fine.
1: Yeah.
3: It's that left arm tingle.
0: It's that left arm.
3: Yeah.
0: And so I felt like if it was left arm and neck tingling, but I thought, uh-oh, this could be. But it was both. It was just absolutely simultaneous, mm-hmm. you know. And I got it. I got the tingle.
3: Yeah.
0: And I had that happen three months ago, the same thing.
3: Sometimes I like to lay across my bed George Costanza style mm-hmm. and hold my left arm kind of under my head while I watch TV.
0: Yeah.
3: And sometimes my arm will start to tingle then, but I'm like, well, it's just because I've
0: yeah, of course.
3: Laid on it.
0: Yeah. I've done that too, of course. There was a reason I felt like it was tingling, so I was okay. But boy, that is a tough, that's a tough distance.
1: Did it ruin the rest of your day?
0: Yes, 1,000%. Yeah. Then the whole time I was like, I was like, 10th fastest time in the class. I mean, for the whole day.
3: Wow.
0: Which I was, you know, that's good.
3: Yeah.
0: But I was just like, I failed it. You know, I failed it. And I thought, man, it was like you've done something. I was depressed about it because I didn't get what I got the first time around. It's the first time I've ever really had that happen.
3: I'm glad to hear your son was there to make it better.
0: Oh, yeah.
1: Yeah, total embarrassment. Good job, old man.
3: Yeah.
0: You almost fell off the back. I had to grab the handles. You almost fell off.
3: I had Dave's Hot Chicken before I came here and still beat you. And guess what? I'm going back.
0: That's what he does.
3: And I need $20.
0: Today. I'm going to punish myself by going twice today. I have to go. I'm going to do two classes.
1: You're going to go two times?
0: Yeah. Twice.
1: Like today. Stevie two times.
0: Twice today. Just like Stevie two times. I'm going to do it at noon and again at 4:15. Because what? You know, just it's a punishment.
3: Well, and by 5:15, you'll hear the guys over you yelling clear.
1: If memory serves, there is an EMT/fire station about
0: across the street.
1: A quarter mile.
0: Yeah. It's across the street.
1: You could run across the street to it.
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6: As you probably know, Chris Kelly has a new puppy in the house, and of course, puppies can have good days and they can have bad days. And it sounds like yesterday wasn't such a good day with the puppy and Chris Kelly's wife.
7: Yesterday, my wife said, take him to the man cave. Take him to the
8: really?
7: Man cave. Yes, it was just... So I...
8: Remove him from my climate zone.
6: Yeah.
7: So I went to another climate zone and we watched. Okay, interesting. Went up to the man cave. Don't usually do it during the week. Usually that's reserved for like football season. I'll go up there and watch NFL football, college football.
9: But now you're like, come on, buddy.
7: Yeah.
9: She's angry. She's at it again. Here, let's go up to the man cave.
8: Let's get our treats. You with your kibble, me with my Diet Coke.
9: Yeah, you'll know it too eventually, because one day she'll just start raising her voice, and without even realizing it, he'll just head towards the man cave door. You'll find him standing there like, she's at it again.
7: Points. Okay, yeah. We're off to the
8: can bank. You train the animal to bring you a can of Diet Coke?
9: Oh, you could. He's young enough, you could do it.
8: You know, they do. I mean, they're service animals who do all these incredible things for humans. Like, I think if you wrap it... like a towel or a shirt around the handle of a refrigerator, they can tug on the shirt, open the refrigerator, and then grab a can.
7: Yeah, you can do it.
9: Yeah.
7: It takes a lot of work and patience. I mean, we're trying to train him on little things, and he does pretty well. I mean, he's a pretty smart and really good dog.
8: So what was yesterday's movie selection?
7: Well, I'm glad you asked. Well, first, I went up there, because I'm always just watching Friends or...
9: Yeah.
8: Parts. You get sucked into a true crime story with the wife.
7: Yeah. Well, I flipped on the TV up in the man cave, and guess what was on? What everybody was watching, the 1972 NBA All-Star Game. I said, buddy, we are in for a treat here.
9: I am in.
8: Who was showing that?
7: NBA TV. I guess my son must have watched something on it the last time it was in use. So I flip it on the TV, and it's on NBA TV, which I didn't know we had. And the night...
8: I'm guessing Lou Alcindor was playing?
7: In?
8: Wilt Chamberlain. Oscar Robertson?
7: Yes.
8: Some of the classic Knicks?
7: Yes. The great Cassie Russell?
9: Okay.
7: Was in the game?
8: I had a basketball card.
7: Yeah, okay.
8: Cleveland?
7: Yeah, I guess. I mean, I don't even know, because they were all, it was in the Great Western Forum in Los Angeles, and the East was wearing purple jerseys that looked like Laker jerseys, and the West was wearing gold jerseys that looked like Laker jerseys, but it had just East and West on the front. And I didn't know who won, and I got to it in the fourth quarter, and it was a tight game, and I was like, I'm in. Let's watch this thing. And called by Keith Jackson and Bill Russell.
8: Wow.
9: Whoa.
7: What a pair.

0: air. I mean,
1: Jackson could do anything.
0: Yeah.
1: I recall some of watching Bill Russell cover games in the NBA, and he was not great.
0: He's terrible.
1: He would often say, like, the team needs to score more points.
0: Yes. That was one of his insights.
1: If they want to win, they're going to have to score more.
0: Thanks for that on-the-spot analysis.
2: Anything to add? Nope. Pretty simple. Okay.
1: Again, on the court, one of the best there will ever be.
0: Beyond reproach.
1: But in the booth.
0: Well, Keith, what's that he'd say? They need to score more, Keith. And Keith might, so good. That's right. That's Bill Russell.
1: Who would you get the ball to here?
0: I don't know. One of the scorers. You need somebody to score. Yeah, all right. Well, he did predict. I'll say this for Bill Russell. Game comes down to the wire. East ties it with like 10 seconds to go. West has the ball. You probably already know this. This is the 1972.
2: He was there.
0: NBA All-star game.
2: He was a ball boy.
0: Los Angeles. The late Jerry West. Most of these players are dead now. The late Jerry West hit a runner with 1 second to play to end the game.
1: Wow.
0: And then Cassie Russell stole the desperation inbound pass from the East.
1: How about that?
0: It was over. And I was like, yeah.
1: Yes. Suck on that, Walt Frazier.
0: Right. He was in the game.
1: Of course he was.
0: Walt Frazier scored a late basket that was important. Was it Bobby Jones? No.
1: The Sixers?
0: Yeah, he was there. He was in the game of the Sixers. I think that was his.
1: Was he that at that era?
0: I think so. Or it might have been somebody else. I'll tell you something else about Wilt Chamberlain. I never saw him shoot a free throw. And I never have seen that. I knew.
1: Was he shooting underhand then?
0: No. I'm sure he went through that era. But he, when he got free throws, this was late in the game, he stood probably 2.5 to 3 feet behind the free throw line, like near the top of the key, inside the top of the key, and sort of shot it like a shot put with one hand. And I saw him brick 4 free throws.
1: One of the worst there ever was.
0: One of the worst.
2: We just had that factoid, I believe.
0: We did.
2: He and Shaq.
0: Keith Jackson said, there goes one of the worst that ever was. Yeah, boy.
1: Tell your kids when you're watching this in 70 years.
0: Yes, sir. Golly. That was good basketball. And I was talking to my dog, and I said, this is the way basketball ought to be played. Big men with back to the basket and no three-point line.
2: None.
0: Why would you need it?
1: Everybody dribbled with one hand.
0: Yes.
1: Nothing between the legs.
0: Oh, yeah. Yes. And it was good fundamental chest passes and bounce passes, and you scored off the glass.
1: Mm-hmm.
0: I loved it. I loved every second of it. But after that was over, I texted my wife to ask if we could come down, and she said, no, at least another hour.
2: And what are you two doing up there? Why are you cheering?
0: She said, one more hour.
2: What sporting event could you possibly be watching?
0: So, right, because there's no sporting events on. And Friends was in season 9, and I was like, I'm not watching.
1: Not this. Your favorite not season.
0: Gonna, no, I like seasons 1 through 6. So I go over to Hulu. And it's suggesting movies. You're not going to believe it. You would never guess in a million years I watched the first 60%, a little over about probably an hour and 20 minutes of the Bob Dylan movie, A Complete Unknown.
2: Oh, yeah. That's still on my list.
0: I'm into it.
2: Really?
0: I learned a lot about Bob Dylan.
2: Long movie, if I'm correct.
0: 2.25.
1: I'll hear you two go.
0: Okay, I couldn't watch it all. I thought this is perfect. I only have a little over an hour. I'm not going to watch this whole movie anyway. And you're right. It was like 2 hours and 25 minutes. I thought of you, Biggie. I was like, Biggie ain't watching this anymore. There's no way.
2: It'll take me days.
0: There's no way.
1: He's got to watch a full season of The Bear.
0: Yeah.
1: I'm not going to watch a two-hour movie.
0: Yeah. I'm watching my second part today. I'll have to take my dog up to the man cave again. If I know anything about my wife, she'll going to say, get him up to the man cave, and I'll watch the second part of it. Good movie. And Timothée Chalamet is a great actor.
1: He does have talent.
0: Yeah. I love his performance. I know I'm a year late on this. I understand my review is a year late, but this is a good movie. I think. I was not expecting that much because I'm not a huge Bob Dylan fan, but I was immediately engrossed by it. I thought it was very good, but only seen 60% of it so far.
2: Speaking of Chris Kelly and movies, I saw something on the internet yesterday, and I thought, oh, man. Would Chris Kelly appreciate this, or would it ruin it for him? Somebody has used AI to, quote, correct the ending of Titanic.
0: What?
1: Oh, does he? Meaning saving both?
2: Yes. So they've done the AI ending, and they're in the water. Mm. They see the door, and they both crawl up, and Jack goes, thank God there's room for both of us on this door. That water is freezing. And then it cuts to them kind of dancing. Now they've taken the end, but it's both of them dancing together. And it cuts to the old,
1: as young people.
2: Yeah. And it cuts to the old woman telling the story. And she goes, "And I stayed with Jack Dawson for a few more years till he suddenly broke up with me when I was 26 years old."
1: Clever.
0: Now that's great AI.
2: And I thought, man, should I send this to Chris Kelly or not? I don't know if he'd appreciate it or if it would ruin it.
1: Or if it's a sacrilege.
2: When he crawls on that door and goes, "Thank God there's room for both of us. It's freezing in there." I lost it.
0: And what was it good enough that it was like, that's DiCaprio?
2: No, you could tell. But it was just funny. It was funny enough watching it.
0: You know, that's the second best AI involving that movie. When they put Schwarzenegger in the seat being drawn.
1: When he was Rose.
0: Yes. When Arnold Schwarzenegger played Rose.
3: "Jack, I want you to draw me like one of the French girls. Wearing this."
4: "All right."
3: "Wearing only this."
0: That's great. That's great movie magic.
2: Yeah.
0: I saw the other day, now I'll never get there to it, but they're having a Wizard of Oz experience at the Sphere. You know about this?
1: We've heard about this.
0: Yeah.
1: It's supposed to be mind-boggling, as the kids say.
0: I'll never see it. I'll absolutely not see it. But you know what they've done? This is good use of AI, I think. On the original movie, they showed a few scenes. On the original movie, like there's the witch. This is back when it's in black and white. The woman who's eventually the Wicked Witch of the West and Dorothy and Auntie M are having a conversation. And because of the aspect ratio of the movie, you see the three of them. And then Dorothy's uncle walks in from the side. You know that he's off to the side, but he's not on camera. Well, because of the aspect ratio at the Sphere, he has to be on camera. So they've created him out of AI. The character is like over in the corner watching what's going on and then walks into the scene and then picks up where it was.
1: So they've extended the side.
0: They've extended the side.
1: Or up or down or whatever.
0: Both. Because it's huge. You know, the aspect ratio is totally different and they're able through AI to create this character just like standing in the corner listening to the conversation, nodding along, and then it goes back to what it was in 1929, 1939, and he just walks into the frame. It's really unbelievable.
1: This is my favorite Wizard of Oz joke I've ever seen. I just saw it over the weekend. This may be old. This could be 10 years old. But it's you know how they used to do summaries of movies or TV shows?
0: Like, yes.
1: For Jaws.
0: Yes.
1: Shark terrorizes small town in New York. Hunters go after it. That kind of thing.
0: Right.
1: Just a summary.
0: Yeah, of course.
1: The Wizard of Oz summary. Transported to a surreal landscape, a young girl kills the first person she meets, then teams up with three strangers to kill again.
2: Yeah.
1: Which is, I said that to my wife, and she's like, I was like,
2: Yeah,
0: that's
2: a pretty good synopsis.
1: She actually kills a pair of sisters.
0: Is the way. Yes, she does.
2: Yeah.
1: That's right.
2: She takes out a bloodline.
0: She kills a lot. Now, she's a murderer.
1: She didn't mean to
0: she did not.
1: The house.
0: Not with the house.
1: The house landed on the witch.
0: Fell on the witch.
2: Yeah.
0: And then the other witch, of course, is
1: really gets melted.
0: Very angry about that and gets melted at the end. That's right. Interesting. It's true.
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2: Welcome back to the Two Guys Named Chris show. Now, Chris Kelly, you were just telling us that your phone rang very early this morning, which is unusual. And of course, you always assume the worst.
0: My wife called, and my phone was in my pocket, started buzzing. I said, what? It's my wife. It's like, oh my God, you were already here, so I knew you weren't dead.
2: I was going to say, it's either, if your phone rings early, it's either Biggie or what has the dog eaten?
1: Bingo.
0: I thought, this dog has eaten what? So I answer the phone. She goes, hey, Pookie Pook. And I was like, well, this is, come on now.
1: Get to it.
0: I'm white knuckling this thing. And she goes, no problems. Just wondering this and that. He's on an antibiotic, the dog. And she said, did you give him, there's an antibiotic and a probiotic. And she just needed to ask the question about which I gave last night when I fed him. And so I had, that's all it was it was a question to be answered.
2: Well, that kind of answers my question. Mm-hmm. Where we left off yesterday was you had to call the vet yet again over young Franklin.
0: Yeah.
2: And obviously he's now on an antibiotic.
0: Interesting. I told the woman that answered the phone, I think he's got garbage gut again. Mm. Now, garbage gut is what they determined he had about a month ago. Now, you know he's eating everything under the sun. You know this. Sports bras, socks, foam, stuff they don't even know.
1: Stuff that falls from trees.
0: Leaves.
2: He's trying to eat a knife twice.
1: Pebbles. Yeah. Not the fruity kind, the rock kind.
0: So he's got diarrhea. And like a couple of nights ago, he messed up his crate really bad. So I just told her this. And I said, you know, a month ago, he had what you described as garbage gut. Can you give him the same antibiotic you gave him then? And she said, yeah, I'm going to have him prescribe that. Just stop by and pick it up, which is exactly what I did.
1: No dog visit necessary.
0: No, which was nice. You know, I drove by on my way home, picked up the medication, took it home. Now, this is interesting, and I don't know if it's real or not. I'm reaching here. But a P1 listener to this program, that means you listen an hour a day, you're priority one, you got us on your preset, you know the net, you know that Biggie's worked a bunch of days in a row now, like 36 days in a row, all of these things. She emailed me and said she used to be a big-time bigwig in Charlotte for boarding dogs. And she says for 10 years she was in charge of the largest boarding facility they have in Charlotte. And she said sometimes dogs are allergic to chicken, and there's chicken in dog food, okay?
2: Hmm.
0: And she said this is not uncommon. The dogs are allergic to chicken, and here's what happens. Because they do not absorb the nutrients into their body from the dog food, they're always hungry, ravenous, and will eat anything and everything to try to satisfy their nutrient need. And I don't know. It's a reach, but I thought, is it possible? Because we feed them a chicken dog food.
2: Yeah, that's, you know, I bet it's probably the most popular dog food is like chicken and rice formula.
0: That's what it is.
2: I wonder if you tried just for a change to switch them to, I think the next popular is lamb and rice.
0: I took this information to the vet and said, how real is this? And she said, it does happen that dogs are allergic to either chicken or oatmeal. And she said, you might want to switch him to, and they recommended salmon.
2: Okay.
0: That's a good source of protein for them. And they're never allergic to that, pretty much. And try to get a salmon dog food without oatmeal, because sometimes dogs are allergic to oatmeal as well.
2: Okay.
0: Now, he doesn't scratch. There's no, like,
1: No skin condition.
0: No, but.
2: But if he's not absorbing, I mean, he could have a gut condition that he doesn't absorb the nutrients.
0: That's what the person who emailed said, and said she had seen it many times that dogs were allergic to chicken, and people just feed them, of course, chicken and rice dog food, and don't realize, why is he not performing well? Why is he having stomach upset? Why is he eating all these things? So now I'm going to switch to a salmon formula dog food and see what happens.
2: Yeah. Just a quick note here. We have something else to add to the list of what he has tried to eat. Your wife just texted me.
1: Oh, no.
2: He tried to eat your glasses this morning.
1: Daddy's eyeglasses?
2: Oh, she said she had to wrestle them away from him.
0: Oh, my God.
1: Are they still usable, Biggie? Do we know?
2: I'll ask.
0: She just said that.
1: Where did Daddy leave them?
0: Well, it's funny. God, I shouldn't even admit this. She's obviously listening right now.
1: I'll be.
0: Okay. Last night, I remember like looking around for my glasses. Like, where are my glasses? As I went off, right before I went off to bed.
1: Like Velma in Scooby-Doo. Yeah, like,
0: I can't see
2: my glasses.
0: And then and my wife had already gone to bed. It's past 8 o'clock. You know us now.
1: Night owl.
2: Yeah.
0: Last night. I looked at the clock. I was ready for bed. The clock said 6:25.
1: You can still see light in the west.
0: I turned to the A train, my wife, and I said, "Is that clock right? Is it?"
1: Well, I'll turn in.
0: It's 6:25.
2: It's funny you say that. My mother called me, and it was dark out, and I said, "What are you doing out at this late hour?" It was 7:18.
0: Okay. So she says, it's 6:25. I said, gosh, I'd like to go on to bed. She goes, oh, no, you got to stay up with him. The dog goes to bed 8:30 or he wakes up too early. Otherwise, you know, he's up at 3. So, I mean, but of course we can deal with that. But so I said, all right, I'll stick it out a while longer. Well, my wife, about 8:15, she went on to bed. And about 8:30, I was going to take him out for his last bathroom visit and go to bed. And I remember when I got up, I said to myself, where are my glasses? And then I didn't think about it again. You know? Yeah. So they're probably on the floor, is my guess.
2: Well, she says, good news, the glasses are still usable. Mm. And then she has the angry face followed by, I'm pretty sure they were probably covered in peanut butter.
0: Oh, that's possible.
1: Wait, what was that?
0: Well, sometimes that happens.
1: Daddy's glasses get
0: peanut butter fog or smear of peanut
2: butter. Because he fingered the peanut butter in yogurt cup.
0: That's what I do. I do that. In fact, sometimes, you know how.
1: So it's the peanut butter on the glasses is not from the dog's tongue or the dog's mouth.
0: No, I'd be
1: from it's me. From Daddy.
0: Yeah, and then he wants the glasses because they're covered in peanut butter. One time, now this is off topic.
1: How are you eating? Well. Look, my wife has worn glasses. I've never seen her get food on them.
0: But what I do is I put a glaze of either almond or peanut butter over top of my yogurt.
1: Yes.
0: Then I eat it, and I put it on the little table next to me on my chaise.
1: Uh-huh.
0: And then I'll put the glasses there, and sometimes you get smear of peanut butter from the container onto the glass. In fact, I've put them on before and going, I've got astigmatism. I've gone blind. But it's a peanut butter on the glass.
1: It's a film coating.
0: It's very common. Mandy, Mandy, you're talking about chicken and dog food. Could my dog be allergic to it? Go ahead.
3: Yes, he could be. I have a Great Dane. Her name is Goose. Mm-hmm. We've had her for 6 years, and we started out with a chicken dog food, and about 6 months in, we went to the vet, and she is allergic to chicken dog food. So we've had to switch her to a salmon-based dog food. And unfortunately, the only thing she could eat was the Purina Pro Plan salmon, sensitive skin, and stomach dog food, which is about $98 a bag.
0: Yep.
3: And she's going through that about every 3 weeks.
1: Oh, that's a Great Dane.
0: Yeah, right.
3: And you've got that big dog, too, so he's probably going to
0: he's
3: go through that fairly quickly, too.
0: It's wonderful, isn't it?
1: That's great news.
0: It's the gift that keeps on giving. It's wonderful.
3: Yes. But there are other options for that. But is his paws red? It's not always that they scratch. There are other signs to that, too, like is their paws red? Do they constantly lick?
0: Yes. He constantly licks. I'll have to check the paws. He eats everything in sight.
1: He's an omnivore.
0: He's everything he eats. Well, this is good information, Mandy. And may I say also, the vet, when I went, recommended that dog food. Purina Pro Plan Salmon.
1: With the salmon.
0: With salmon. Yep, that's what she said. Mandy, we're going to be in it together. Well,
3: try something else. That anything that's got a salmon besides the Purina. But
0: if
3: you can find it, good luck.
0: Thank you. I appreciate it.
1: All right.
0: I was online last night searching for like salmon dog food.
1: Is it fairly easy to find?
0: Yeah, there's a bunch. Okay. You know, some of them, but some of them have to be delivered,
1: like in the pet stores and the groceries.
0: Yes, I think you can get it in the pet store. Then there are many online, like Taste of the Wild and like you know, Atlantic or Alaska salmon. You know, that kind of thing. Most, like Purina has, I think most have a salmon formula. You know, when you go to Costco, even, I think you can find a salmon and rice formula of dog food. But I'm trying to get the purest dog food now that I can.
1: Yes. And also the cheapest.
0: Yes. That's where I got to get that exactly right. You know,
1: that sweet spot.
0: Mm-hmm. The pure and salmon, but also cheap on the wallet. There's so much here. There really is.
2: What if this works? Will young Franklin still have to go off to obedience school?
0: Yes.
2: Okay.
0: Yes. Because it's not just about him eating stuff. It's about him counter-cruising. It's about jumping on people, not coming when you call, running to cars, biting my hands.
1: The dry humping.
0: Dry humping. All these different things. So, yes, we are committed to sending him off to puppy camp in 11 days.
2: Maybe we should change my board for the time being.
0: Yes, just for now.
2: 2 days till Franklin goes to air quotes camp.
0: 11 days.
1: From for re-education.
0: Yes. Until we send him off to puppy camp for re-education.
4: 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Everybody says so.
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Happy Thursday. Let's take a look at your weather forecast from the Go Green Plumbing, Heating, Air, and Electrical Weather Center. 91 is the high today. Mostly sunny skies. Some thunderstorms might roll in this afternoon, but more likely overnight thunderstorms. 71 for the overnight low. Tomorrow, 92. Sunny again with chance of thunderstorms in the afternoon. I'm looking out into the forecast for this weekend and early next week. Seeing highs in the low 80s. 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

Rock 92. People have coined a new term, and it's called type 2 fun. And it's if you're doing something that's not fun in the moment, like say you're moving or you're running a marathon or something. It's not fun when you're doing it, but then later on, it creates a great story for you to look back on fondly. 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This is fun. It's fun.

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Rock 92. Well, if you take fish oil for your brain health, you might be doing it for nothing. Research has recently found fish oil pills may not boost brain health after all, which I didn't know that's why people took it. I thought it was for joint health. I knew people that told me when I was house sitting that had me give fish oil to their dogs because their dogs had arthritis and it was supposed to help them. But maybe you could do both. I don't know. But if you're taking it for brain health, you might be having those fishy burps for nothing.

Rock 92, it's the world's oldest truck driver. A 93-year-old man in Iowa might possibly be claiming the title of the world's oldest truck driver, which I respect it, but I don't know if it's a good idea.

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1: 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Those redwood trees are, that's something I'd like to see. Like to see that?
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1: You don't want to go to Hawaii. 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

Hi, this is Chris Kelly. Tomorrow morning on the Two Guys Named Chris show, our official attorney, Lisa Lanier, joins us for Lawyer Up inside several legal cases, including the prison inmate who refuses to go to jail without his emotional support lizard. Does he have a case? 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

Rock 92. Well, the new season of The Bear came out a couple weeks ago, and the Emmy nominations are out, and it seems like The Bear has been snubbed. People are not happy about it. It was very close to the announcement of the nominations, though. Can they nominate it that close, or maybe it'll be next year? I don't know how it works. But I also always think it's interesting that for nominations, The Bear is always called a comedy. And it has like one or two funny moments in it, but it's a drama. I don't know who's calling it a comedy.

0: Rock 92 is as local as you can get. We've been rocking the Triad for decades and laughing along with the two guys named Chris Show. Thanks for being part of the family. 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
10: Okay, let's make it official. 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From the Johns Plumbing, Heating, and Air Studios. 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

Rock 92. I consider this my area of expertise. A study found people, when they apply sunscreen, they most often miss the bridge of their nose and their eyelids. Yes, make sure you get those eyelids. A lot of skin cancer starts on the eyelids. Also, I always get the top of my ears.

Rock 92, Luke Wilson and Wes Anderson were trapped in an elevator at the Academy Museum for 30 minutes and thankfully were rescued. And thank goodness, I'm just going to say it. I like Luke Wilson better than Owen Wilson. Sue me.

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Rec 92. I never knew these two would be having problems. 7-Eleven is suing Nike. I guess they had a new shoe come out with a stripe on it that makes it look too much like the 7-Eleven logo. I think those companies are too different. I don't think there'll be any brand confusion.

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Hey, it's Rachel here, and thanks for hanging out with me. But it's time for me to go. Hope you have a great rest of your Thursday. BB Shea will be taking over from here. He'll take you into your afternoon drive. And I'll see you same time tomorrow. Rock 92.

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Hi, this is Chris Kelly. Tomorrow morning on the Two Guys Named Chris show, our official attorney Lisa Lanier joins us for Lawyer Up inside several legal cases, including the prison inmate who refuses to go to jail without his emotional support lizard. Does he have a case? We'll find out tomorrow, 8 o'clock, Two Guys Named Chris show, Rock 92.

So it was recently revealed after the death of Ozzy Osbourne, his family will be implementing AI to carry on the legacy of Ozzy Osbourne for the future generations. They said it's not for money at all, which I find that hard to believe.

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Rock 92, I am BB Shea here with your afternoon weather update from the Go Green Plumbing, Heating, Air, and Electrical Weather Center. Right now it is 90 degrees, humid with a chance of a thunderstorm early this evening. Throughout the weekend into Friday and Saturday, it will remain in the 90s with possibilities of thunderstorms, but a chance to cool down Sunday and Monday. High of 80 and 79, respectively. Stone Temple Pilots on now.

It is the best, supposedly, of television. The 2026 Primetime Emmy nominations have been announced, and after looking through the nominations of Best Drama and Best Comedy Series, it's amazing how many of these shows, one, I've never seen, and two, haven't even heard of. I feel like I know what's going on with television. Apparently, I have no idea. Rock 92.

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1: If it ain't metal, it's crap! That's my slogan. And for all my like-minded rockers, it just so happens there's a radio show just for you. This is D-Sider from Twisted Sister, and I love the Triad so much I have a house here. It's called The House of Hair. And every Saturday night at 10, I'm your host on The House of Hair. It's a trip down metal memory lane featuring all your old-school faves. Come one, bang all. It happens right here on the Triad's Rock 92. The House of Hair is here.
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So apparently in America, there is a parasite causing an outbreak of explosive diarrhea. 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

Currently, at this very moment, the price of a forever stamp is 78 cents. But don't get used to that. It is going up to 82 cents this coming Sunday, the 8th price increase in the last 5 years. Just go ahead and make it a dollar. Why are we fooling around with all these weird numbers? Just make it a buck and keep it there for like 15 years. Rock 92.

Rock 92 is your home for all of your favorite classic rock. I am BB Shea. Thanks for hanging out with me during your drive home this Thursday afternoon. It's almost the weekend. I know I'm excited. Here's Journey.

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Hi, this is Chris Kelly. Tomorrow morning on the Two Guys Named Chris Show, our official attorney, Lisa Lanier, joins us for Lawyer Up inside several legal cases, including the prison inmate who refuses to go to jail without his emotional support lizard. Does he have a case? 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

I am all for a good hustle, and this is no exception. There are vendors that are currently making money by selling trash and air that was left outside of Taylor Swift and Travis Kelce's wedding. I love it. 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

I know that I do this, so I'm not surprised so many people do. 74% of Americans admit to checking their tissue after blowing their nose. 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

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Here's the Kinks. I meant to end-

Well, there's a new Netflix documentary coming out soon that I'm very interested in. A British comedian has put himself to task by eating fried chicken and fried chicken only for 28 days straight. I'm pretty sure I've done this before. I think so. It's bad that I forgot. 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
3: We just played a little comedy piece there where our dear friend Biggie used the phrase, look what the cat dragged in. I just read that's one of the whitest phrases you can use. If you are later in this program, on the grid, on the whole yonder other end of this show, we have a list of phrases only white people use. And look what the cat dragged in.
18: I feel like between now and when we talk about it, we're going to get through a lot more on the list.
19: Yeah, we'll have to keep track.
3: I have to tell you, I think I'm a little whiter than I thought I was because I saw this percolating and it was like, if you say any one of these phrases, you are whiter than white. You are pale white.
18: They were quoting you left and right.
3: I use them all. I mean, everyone is like, oh, yeah, say that. I, like this morning, look what the cat dragged in. I almost every day, you know.
19: You say that to me when I walk
3: in. I know. Well, look what the cat dragged in. That's right. And the other day, I was at the gym, and one of my dear friends, Tammy, came in, and she was not going to be. She had said, I'm going to be off tomorrow. But then she did come in, and I said, well, look what the cat dragged in. And we were just like, yeah, and laughing, you know. You know why? Because we're white.
19: You're white.
3: That's what we did.
18: You say it feels so good, too. You're that's like, I just said something so funny, and everybody loves it.
3: And it's totally, we white people love all that. Yeah, we do. I like this. Yesterday, we touched on cultural divides, and you all had told me, which I didn't realize, that if you go to a restaurant, like a fast food restaurant, and primarily the workers are African-American, you're going to get better food and more food than you would on the in the white part of town.
18: 100%. Yes.
3: I didn't know that at all. Now, all this being said, our dear friend Biggie is not here today. Dealing still with testicular cellulitis. Rare that you put those two terms together.
19: Mm-hmm. Yeah.
3: Well, I shouldn't say testing. Scrotal cellulitis. A P1 listener emailed me a story out of Indiana. A guy in Indiana cut off, this is, I mean, obviously he's got some real issues and it's terrible. It's a terrible story. The guy used a kitchen knife to cut off his genitals and then started a fire with his genitals. And the gentleman who emailed me that story said, you all should have Biggie do this so that he can come back. I mean, okay, that's
19: it's an option.
3: It's an option.
19: I'm sure he's thought about it a few times.
18: You can't have cellulitis on your scrotum.
3: How would you?
18: You don't have a scrotum anymore.
3: Exactly. How would you? Although he's used, now talk about, I don't know if white people say this more than anybody else, but he's used the word scrotum quite a bit.
19: Yeah, a lot.
3: He really doesn't have to. He could just say, man, I'm not going to be there.
19: He's kind of celebrating it for sure.
3: I'd say.
18: I've started saying it a lot more too.
3: The scrotum.
18: I just kind of didn't remember it was a word, and now I just say it all the time.
3: Well, he certainly opened us back up to it for sure. He's out again today. Now, tomorrow is Friday. So will he or won't he? He says, I'm going to scratch and claw to be in there tomorrow. We'll see if he comes back in here tomorrow. Hopefully so. Of course, we're hoping he gets better. Now, we were going to lead today here A Block. B.B. Shea has a fantastic story involving toenails. Mm-hmm. But there's breaking news, and it's sad news. We've lost singer Bonnie Tyler.
18: Yes. When did this happen?
3: Just now, break. Overnight.
18: I didn't even know.
3: Just happened. I mean, I had to call into BB Shea and said, emergency, get me Bonnie Tyler. I know.
18: Oh my gosh. I thought she was getting better.
3: It was unexpected. That's all we know. That's all we know. About what? 2 months ago, we read she was in Portugal on vacation. Or maybe even living there. And she had a health incident where she had to be hospitalized. Was it cardiac? They had to put her in a coma.
19: Yes.
18: I thought it wasn't an intestinal thing. Like,
3: yes.
18: And there was heart problems too, but I thought it was like a, I don't know, it was a tear of the intestine or a hem, I don't know.
3: They had to induce coma.
20: But that was going to help her. And then we read that she was doing a bit better. And now, unexpectedly, she's passed. 75. Nothing but a heart. I have an incredible Bonnie Tyler factoid here that I just read in doing last second research. I was scrambling here. We've lost Bonnie Tyler. You need to say something. And I was doing some research. You hear her voice, how gravelly it is. You know? Nothing but a fool's game. She had vocal cord surgery on her throat in the early 1970s. Had not had any big hits. And was told by her doctor, only whisper or do not use your voice for the next hour long. And as she was trying to get her voice back, she became so frustrated that she screamed one day. And it left her voice like this.
18: Oh, my God.
20: And that's why she had so much success.
19: That's her sound.
20: Yeah. That's her sound, you know. Only because she screamed in frustration did she have that kind of sound. Her biggest hit, Total Eclipse of the Heart, a global smash, streamed over a billion times.
18: Yeah.
20: Parodied by many. And anytime there was any eclipse, someone would call her to a boat and she'd perform.
18: She was there. That's what I don't even want to see another eclipse.
20: No. I love Total Eclipse of the Heart.
18: She's got some great songs. I'm shocked. I've been on the internet today. I hadn't heard a word about it.
20: Oh, it's just now. It is just now breaking. This is the... I never get news first, ever.
18: You broke news to me. This is so sad. This is a terrible day.
20: It's terrible that I take some joy in the fact that I did break a little news here today.
18: Yeah.
20: That's right. Well, we lost her. She's 75. And they did say that it was surprising. Also... She's been honored with several awards for her contributions to music. Miss Bonnie Tyler. I'm sure more and more will come out about her death during the day. Speaking of awards, are you interested in the Emmys? The nominations came out yesterday.
19: Yeah, I think I only saw two of the shows that were nominated, and I think there should have been others that should have been nominated, but yeah, I mean, not sort of.
20: Which ones do you think? I don't know if people are really interested in the Emmys or any of these award shows, really, but the nominations came out yesterday. The show is in September. It's being hosted by Mariska Hargitay.
19: Oh, nice.
20: Yeah, I like her. Mm-hmm. I mean, you know, I never watch Law & Order SVU. I just watch old school Law & Order, but everybody loves Hargitay.
19: Look, SVU is wonderful. I never saw the original Law & Order. Mm-hmm. I watched SVU, and she is phenomenal.
20: I never, you know, when SVU came out, I said, I'm not getting into this little trendy offshoot. I only want old school original Law & Order. And I said, there's no way this little sideline thing will make it. And it's only been on 22 years.
18: Yeah. As usual, you were right.
20: On the money again. But she's hosting, Mariska Hargitay is hosting the Emmys on September 14th. The big winners, for nominations at least, are The Pitt, 25 nominations, and Hacks with 24 nominations. I watch both shows, and I like both shows a lot. But you know what happened about probably 10 years ago now? I would see these shows that are nominated, and I don't know what they are. You know, I see them, and I like it. Like, some of these here, I Love L.A., Shut Out, but thought that it would be a big, you know, one that got a lot of stuff here. Pluribus got a lot of nominations. You know Pluribus?
18: I haven't heard of either of those.
20: Me neither. Spider Noir. I don't know these shows.
18: No.
20: I don't think most people know these shows.
18: I feel like the problem is it used to be that you knew shows were coming out. They were all on cable. There would be advertisements.
20: Yes.
18: And now it's like some are only exclusively on some streaming services. Yes. You might not have. There's no cross advertising.
20: Yeah.
18: So you just, if you don't use that streaming service as much, you just have no idea. You have no idea.
20: I don't know a lot of the shows. I did watch the first season of Beef. Now the second season is being nominated. Totally different cast and everything. Beef was, I found that underwhelming. I liked it okay. I didn't like the ending. You ever watch that?
19: You know, I heard good things, but I never watched it.
20: Pretty good for a while. I mean, there's so many shows. It's so fragmented. That's hard to keep up. We have a few more of those in a moment. Barry's on the line. We have a Bonnie Tyler factoid. We just mentioned Bonnie Tyler's passed away at 75. Barry, you wanted to give us a factoid. Go ahead.
21: Hey, good morning, guys. Love the show. P1 for day one.
20: Well, thank you.
21: Yeah, the song Total Eclipse of the Heart was originally titled Vampires in Love. It was written for the vampire movies back in the early 70s. Jim Steinman, who wrote all the big hits for Meatloaf, wrote that song and gave it to Meatloaf to record. But his music company at the time didn't think it would be a hit and declined it. So it was turned over to Bonnie Tyler, and, you know, she made history with it.
20: Nice factoid. Nice factoid. By the way, I could hear Meatloaf doing it.
18: I thought that as soon as he said that, I was like, yeah.
20: Could have done it.
18: But, I mean, would it have been as big of a hit? Probably.
20: I don't know. She really made
19: she
20: it her own.
19: A lot to this.
20: I agree.
18: It is a great song, though. I mean.
20: I agree. Thank you, Barry. Really appreciate that. That's two things I've learned about Bonnie Tyler today after her passing. You know, we've talked about this a few times. Like, there's a guy on this record, too. Fact checker Rusty has told us who he is. I'll never remember. But he gets no credit.
18: He doesn't show up when there's an eclipse. So
20: I guess not. No. I wonder if that guy now could become a name and start singing this thing. But she brought it to it, that's for sure. Once upon a time there was light in my life. Some who formerly sat in the chair you're sitting in today loathed Bonnie Tyler.
18: Yeah.
20: Some.
18: Well, you see what happened to him.
20: Well, he's gone. That's right. We ran him right out of the building, didn't we? Holding out for a hero he never liked, and it's a heartache.
18: Yeah, that one. He put on his list of like most hated songs ever. It's amazing.
20: A lot of times when I'm jogging or something, this will be in my head.
18: It's like, the best song to run to.
20: What shows that got nominated for Emmys are you a fan of, B.B. Shea?
19: You know, I was looking through. I think I've only seen one of them.
20: Did you still watch DTF St. Louis?
19: I watched the first episode and couldn't get into it.
20: That's Jason Bateman.
19: Yeah, and David Harbour from Stranger Things.
20: Yep.
19: I mean, I saw The Pit. That was it.
20: That's
19: the
20: only one.
19: It's the only one I've seen.
20: Well, it got the most nominations, 25. I'll tell you, Hacks is a great show.
19: Okay.
20: That just finished. The actress in that, Jean Smart, has been, I think she's won 4 times, and she'll probably win again because now it's over. And it was a very satisfying ending to me. The ones that got shut out, and people are, you know, a little bit like these were snubbed. Matlock, starring Kathy Bates, got no nominations. People are upset about that. I Love L.A., I've never heard of. Industry, I've never heard of. Mm-hmm. Elsbeth, I've never heard of that. I've never heard of. The Lowdown. The Fall and Rise of Reggie Dinkus. I've heard that name. I don't know anything about it. It's being promoted. And St. Denis Medical, which I think is a network show. See, now all these shows are on these streamers, like you just said, and there's no, they just don't get to us.
18: I mean, unless it's in your kind of algorithm of shows that you might like, even your streaming service that has it, it might not recommend it to you if it's not the type of show you normally watch. Mm-hmm. So all these shows, I was like, what do you mean snubbed? I've never heard of it.
20: I know. The only way I ever watch shows, honestly, is someone tells me this is a good show.
18: Yeah.
20: Biggie a lot of times will tell me, or B.B. Shea, or anyone. You know, someone will say, are you watching such and such? I'll say, I don't know it. And they'll say, oh, give it a shot. And then you watch one or two, and that's it. That's how I'm watching, and this did get nominated. What's the one? It's kind of a little horror show. It's pretty good. Widow's Bay. I'm watching Widow's Bay, and it's pretty good. That's over on Apple TV Plus. And, you know, I've got all those streamers, but it's easier to watch stuff I've already seen.
18: I saw some people were complaining that The Bear, I don't think, was nominated, or at least they weren't for a... Were they nominated for any?
20: Rob Reiner got a posthumous nomination, and he's on The Bear. His work on The Bear.
18: I was just wondering how that works, because it just came out. The last season just came out. Can it be nominated that close to the... time, or I mean, would it be eligible next year? I don't know how that works.
20: It was nominated for best comedy.
18: Okay,
20: but see, I don't think it's a comedy, so that's
18: think it should win because it's not a comedy.
20: You know, The Bear against Hacks, both of them are finished now, so I'm sure there's some sentimental reasoning for voters to give it to both. Chris, you have a comment on this show, Pluribus, which I did not know. Go ahead,
0: dude. Once you start watching it, you're just going to binge it. It's that good.
20: Really? And what's it on?
0: Yes, sir.
20: What's it on?
0: I believe it's on Apple.
20: Okay. And what's it about?
0: Oh, man. I don't want to ruin it. It's totally original. It's a great, just original idea. I don't even want to spoil it, man.
20: Because you have said this, I will watch Pluribus. I just circled it. That's the one I'm choosing.
19: Because you know, this is the guy from Breaking Bad who did this.
20: Oh, Vince Gilligan
19: who wrote Breaking Bad, wrote Pluribus.
20: Thank you, Chris. I'm in on Pluribus. You know what I used to do? This is fascinating.
19: Can't wait to hear.
20: Is it? This is fascinating. This is back before streamers in the 90s. New shows would come out in the fall, and all summer they would preview. And you'd get like a magazine that said, here are the new shows. Entertainment Weekly, here are the new shows. Here's what we're recommending. I would choose one comedy and one drama. Now, was that fascinating or what? That's good.
18: Whoa. Let me tell you. You are so well-rounded.
20: What? And everybody says that about me. So one, and people would say to me at parties, what's your show?
19: I don't want to tell.
20: Sure, you know, a lot of, it would be like, Grey's Anatomy is my show for this year. You know, this is what I was doing. One of my shows was Friends.
18: Of course.
20: Okay, this was 1994. There were two shows that were medical dramas. One was ER. The other was Chicago Hope. It's the only time I've ever chosen wrong. I chose Chicago Hope over ER. And within 5 or 6 weeks, my friends were all like, oh, you made the wrong choice. So I switched over. But you had to wait till summer to see the reruns to catch up. So I missed like the first four episodes of ER, got in on the fifth episode, didn't know what was going on, and then caught up during the summer. That's how it used to be. That's how pedestrian we used to be.
18: I don't know how people used to do that. Oh, God, I don't know how you could watch a cliffhanger at the end of a season and wait for the next season to come out.
20: We did. And that actually was pretty cool. You know, it was like it would end in May with a huge cliffhanger. Well, with Friends, it was like Ross and what's her name's wedding, Emily's wedding.
18: I was just gonna say that there are parents out there online that are documenting, they're showing Friends to their children for the first time, and they're making them watch the way that they had to watch.
20: Are they really?
18: So this one mom is recording her daughter, and her daughter is waiting and waiting for what's gonna happen, and then, you know, she says, "I take thee, Rachel."
20: Yeah.
18: And the daughter's like, and then she's like, oh, can't watch until
20: 3 more months.
18: Yeah, I can't watch for 3 months. And her daughter is so upset.
20: That's the way we used to do it. That's right. It was kind of a cool thing because all summer, that's what you'd talk about. You know, it's like, oh, what's going to happen? The one, even before y'all were born, there was one, Who Shot J.R. from Dallas. You've probably heard of it. Larry Hagman's character, the biggest character on TV, J.R. Ewing, gets shot at the end of the season of Dallas. And then not only did you have to wait all summer, there was a writer's strike. So it was like 2 more months after that. It was like November. They waited till reveal who did it. And they shot it. It was such a secret. They shot it, I believe, with like every single character shooting him. And only the writers edited in what they wanted at the last second, right before it aired. Pretty good stuff. All right. Pluribus is on my list. You in?
19: I'm going to check it out for sure.
20: When I showed my son Breaking Bad, we watched Breaking Bad. I just showed it to him. You know, we just binged it every night. And it was totally different, you know, because we had to wait those 3 months. Mm-hmm. And it was like, and the same with like Lost and those kinds of shows. It just, you had to wait. There's more TV news today as well involving Jeopardy. A very rare opportunity. They're hiring a clue writer on Jeopardy. It only comes up every, there's only 10. There are 10 clue writers. And you could apply for this job today. Tomorrow is the deadline. I wish I'd heard about this earlier. It's a big deal. The salary is between $132,000 and $178,000 a year. I bet you start in at $132,000 and then go up.
18: Probably.
20: You have to move to California. They shoot in Culver City, California.
18: I thought that job would have paid more.
20: I did too.
18: It seems like a tough job.
20: There are only 10, and you have to come up with great clues, and you have to live in California. I thought that was a $400,000 a year job.
18: And you have easily. to be clever.
20: Yeah.
18: I mean, they're not just regular questions. They're, you know, it's. Mm-hmm. It's a little bit more complicated than a regular trivia question.
20: My wife woke me up. She was up in the night last night, and she shook me awake just before my alarm went off and held that article in front of me and said, you need to apply to be a clue writer on Jeopardy. And I said, why? And she said, well, you're miserable. Yeah. Okay, keep on talking. And she goes, and you could move to California, and then we'd be 3,000 miles apart.
18: Oh, wow.
20: She wasn't coming with me.
19: I was going to say, are you willing to relocate for this?
20: I can't do it. I don't think I could. Now, if you're a clue writer on Jeopardy, what a job. What a job to have. But how could I do it? I immediately thought, I could do this job. I've written about 10,000 trivia questions. You know, I go online, I search them out. I've written primarily music trivia questions. But today, we got a put up or shay up sports trivia game. Mm-hmm. I've written the questions. It's like, I have experience to do this. And I thought, I could become a clue writer, but could I move to California at this late date?
19: I don't think so.
20: I don't think so.
18: Taking such a massive pay cut.
19: Yeah.
20: I can't say that. Yeah. I'm not going to say that.
19: We'll say it because it's true.
20: The cost of living in California so much more.
18: I don't think that's worth it at all because of how much it costs to live in California. I feel like that's nothing.
20: If you're making $132,000 in Los Angeles, which is where they shoot, Culver City, then what does that equate to?
19: It's like making what I make here.
20: Jesus.
18: You have to change your lifestyle.
19: Not worth it at all.
18: I mean, I have distant family members that live in California, and they live in a little shack, like a small house, $1 million.
20: Yeah.
18: Tiny.
20: You can't get anything in California. But my thought, too, on this, if you're applying to be a clue writer on Jeopardy, is can't you do that remotely? I mean,
18: you would think day.
20: Because all you have to do is submit your questions, you'd think, right? Or do you have to go over it with Ken Jennings and all that kind of
18: stuff? Do you think they collaborate in any way, too?
19: They probably collaborate. It's probably such a secretive process because they don't want that getting out. The possibility of it transferring, like over email, somebody hacking it, getting access to this stuff, it's probably a pretty secret lockdown process.
20: That's a good point.
18: And they probably coordinate categories, too.
20: I bet you're right. You know what you have to do to apply? I did read about it. I was like, I could do this job. I mean, I'm qualified for almost no jobs. This one?
18: This one?
20: This is this one. And clue writer for Jeopardy.
18: Yeah.
20: You know, at my lowest points, when I'm really down, I have been, literally, 5 years ago, I was like, I should become a clue writer on Jeopardy. Now, here's the opportunity.
19: It's available.
20: I can't believe it only pays $132,000. I thought literally it'd be $500,000 a year. Wouldn't you think?
18: Yeah, because it's such a legendary show. It's been on all these years. You know they still make money.
20: There's
18: shocked.
20: So few of them. There's 10 of them.
18: I'm shocked that that's all that they make.
20: I mean, not to say $130,000 a year is not a good salary.
19: But in California.
18: In California, it's not.
19: No.
20: So what you have to do is you go onto their website. First, you have to take a quiz to be a writer. Like, you've got to have some knowledge. You have like a certain amount of time to, and you have to pass that. Then they make you write two complete boards, one for Jeopardy, one for Double Jeopardy, and three Final Jeopardy categories and clues, along with the answers. You cannot use Wikipedia, and you have to give a source for every single answer, and none of them can be Wikipedia, because, of course, that's not entirely accurate. Mm. Also can't be from social media or something like that. So, and I have, whoever's applying has to get that done by tomorrow. I just heard about it. My wife woke me up.
19: Are you going to consider applying, though, for real?
20: Yes. Yes.
19: What if you get the job? Like, what if they reach back out to you? They say, Chris, we like what you got. Mm-hmm. We want to offer you the position.
20: I can't take that. I can't because I can't move to California.
18: You just want to see if you get offered the job. I just want to see if
19: I can get cool, yeah.
20: Well, you know what I would probably say is I could do it, but I'm going to need more money and, you know, it would be great. And can I work remotely? Mm-hmm. Or, you know, that would be great. I really think I could do that job. Is that crazy to even think?
19: I don't think so. No, yeah. I think you're right. Yeah, you could.
20: I've written a lot of questions here over the years. It's one of the rarest TV opportunities. They never come up. People who have the jobs apparently keep them all the way to retirement. They love it so much. You know, it's a apparently it's a great place to work, and you're working with, you know, Ken Jennings and all that kind of thing. It's something, but I just was really surprised in reading into it, what goes into it and what it pays and how you have to move and everything like that. But if you're interested, you can go online and Google it. I'll be your competition. Plus, I only know about like one thing, rock and roll music.
19: But you could be the sports and music guy.
20: Yes. Do you think like one guy writes a whole show, or do you think they collaborate?
19: I think they definitely collaborate. There's
18: They probably do. Maybe one does. They take turns doing categories. Like, you might do all of the ones for one category.
20: Well, that's what I was thinking. But the way you apply, it's like you got to write the whole thing.
18: I think you have to be able to do it all.
20: Yeah, probably. Probably so. I'm going to apply just to see.
19: Just do it.
20: That's what I'm doing all day today. Man, I will be cooked. I will be nothing in here tomorrow. Nothing. Everything y'all say will have to be in the form of a question tomorrow. I'll be so inundated. I'll be so immersed in Jeopardy culture.
19: What is Biggie's not here?
20: What is scrotal cellulite? What is Teladoc? Yes, these are the kinds of things I'm going to do. Coming up here on the Two Guys Named Chris Show, the celebrity Dancing with the Stars wants most who says, I'll never do it. Also, B.B. Shea, we almost led with this, has a toenail conundrum. That's, I don't know if I'm Jeopardy material after that. Two Guys Named Chris Show.
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20: BB Shea was saying today that his dad has made a request that BB Shea just finds he's unable to fulfill. Even though he loves his father and does so much for his parents. Your father had a hip replacement surgery when? A month ago. So what did he ask you to do?
19: He came. We stay in different rooms in the house. Mm-hmm. He came in to where I was sitting and goes, "Do you think you could clip my toenails for me?" And I just looked at him. And he goes, "Is that a no?" I was like, "Yeah." As a man, and I love you, Dad, but as a man, I can't clip another man's toenails.
20: Gay.
19: It's kind of gay.
20: Well, even if it's your father, I mean, it's your father.
19: Still.
20: You want to clip it?
19: I wouldn't clip another man's toenails.
18: After everything he has done for
19: you. He has done so much for me, and I could never repay him. That's just not one way I'm going to do it.
20: You're not going to do it.
19: Can't do it.
20: Just a deal. I would have a hard time clipping my father's toenails, too, I think.
19: I don't even clip my own toenails.
20: No, you're a ripper.
19: I'm a ripper.
20: I am too. I don't clip either.
18: You don't clip. What do you mean by that when you say that?
19: Use your fingernail. Get in there and rip it out.
18: What is wrong with you? They make this device.
19: It's more fun when you rip it.
18: Oh, that's gross.
20: It does. It just rips all the way. Although I have had an ingrown toenail before, and I think it's because I didn't clip properly.
19: For sure. But it's worth it.
20: That's the worst pain I think I've ever felt, by the way. I had an ingrown toenail when I was about 15. I mean, I was young. And it got infected, and it was so there was a sore on the inside of the toenail, and it was so painful. People will tell you it's really bad.
19: Ingrown toenail is the worst pain you've ever felt.
20: I think so.
19: That's kind of sad.
20: Have you had one?
19: Yeah.
20: Oh,
19: they hurt, but I mean, that's the worst.
20: It's got infected.
18: But I was going to say, it's not just the ingrown toenails are uncomfortable. The infection is what hurts.
20: I was working at Henry James Barbecue at the time, and I would come home from work, and when I would take my shoe off, there would be blood on the sock, and it was like stuck to the toenail because it was pus filled and infected. And finally, my parents said, we have to go and get this removed. Now, but here's the worst pain. It wasn't the toenail itself. When the doctor was numbing the toe, he said, you're going to feel something here. And he put the long needle in. Ooh. And it was like a jolt of pain like I've never felt before. And he goes, yeah, we're right on that nerve. And I said, you are.
19: Yeah, you are.
20: You are.
18: I think
20: you got it. It was really bad.
18: Do you think this stopped you from having a foot fetish?
20: Maybe. Yes, probably so, because I don't like feet.
18: But you might have been super into feet if that didn't happen.
20: It's possible. That was a terrible moment. But I'll tell you this. He told me it was on my left big toe. And he said, I have now cut the toenail and removed the ingrown toenail, so it will not be possible for you to have an ingrown toenail on this toe again. And he was right. I have not.
19: Interesting.
20: Yeah. But I do think I didn't take good enough care of my toes, my toenail, and they look terrible now. They look awful.
19: Yeah, we've seen them.
20: Oh, that's right.
18: Yeah, we've seen them. People noticed.
20: That's right. So you draw the line. I don't think I'd have a hard time.
19: I can't do that. My mother's toenails. My girlfriend, absolutely. I don't think I could cut another man's toenails.
18: Well, let's just make this clear. You're not supposed to, and you're not asked to enjoy it. Mm. You're just helping out your father.
19: Still.
20: What about when he becomes old and infirm and...
19: Maybe that would change my mind. But you know what happened was he asked my mom to do it, and then she said, "Go ask BB Shay to do it."
20: Oh, she didn't want to.
19: So she wanted to pawn that off on me, and I said, "Nah, man."
20: Well, you owe him a lot more than she owes him, probably.
19: Probably
20: he's,
19: so.
20: He's paid for a lot for you.
18: Yeah, yeah.
20: When they ask, that's tough to say no. You know what? A different Biggie who's not here today. You know what he does? He has called in the services of the tow truck, TOE truck. And she comes by his house once a month and cuts those toenails. Now, that should pay more than the Jeopardy job. I
19: thought. 100%.
20: That's a Jeopardy clue. We just learned the Jeopardy clue guy gets $132,000 a year. This tow truck lady, you got to give her hazard pay. You got to get down there on Biggie's feet.
19: You know the environment you have to go into to do that? That is tough.
20: And Biggie says she gets a lot of work. She goes by literally a mobile toenail cutter. The tow truck, and she's busy.
18: That doesn't shock me because I can reach my toes just fine. I hate cutting my toenails. It is my most hated task. I hate it.
20: Mm, really? You can't stand it. And yet you would do your father's.
18: I wouldn't mind doing somebody else's. I hate cutting my own toenails. I mean, mine are just, I was saying to you earlier, I have talons. Yeah. I mean, I have like the thickest, sharpest toenails.
20: My son was cutting his toenails in the kitchen the other day, and I said, son,
18: what are you doing?
20: He was like leaning up against the bar cutting his toenails.
18: I said
20: if your mother spots this, you're in serious
18: you know way. A little hack I learned is you take the clippers and you put a little piece of scotch tape on either side so all the clippings get inside of it, and then you just empty it out.
20: That's really smart.
18: Yeah.
20: Because they go flying.
18: Yeah,
20: now, when I do it, they go flying. I don't know, for your father it seems like, I'll tell you who's mad at his father. We just played some audio about this person yesterday. Prince Harry, he was going to go. In fact, I think he is in England. And now they won't let him stay at Buckingham Palace. I'm sorry, closed. Meghan Markle's furious about it. Like, she deserves to stay there. And they're like, nope, sorry, we're closed.
18: These two have caused so much trouble. Why are they always surprised?
20: They continue to be. Yesterday, I love this guy. You know, Prince Harry lost some lawsuit where he was saying the Daily Mail got all into his privacy. And he lost in court. And so the editor, the former editor of the Daily Mail, said, it's right that you lost, and here's why.
0: Prince Harry wrote a sad book which boasted about his killing of 25 Taliban, his drug taking, and in cringe-making detail, how he lost his virginity. There isn't a laundry in the cosmos big enough to wash all the dirty linen he has aired about his own family. For him to complain about his privacy being invaded takes not just the biscuit, but the whole tin.
20: My drop.
1: That's great.
20: British mic drop.
1: He's right. I mean, he's right. He writes all that stuff and then expects to be like, oh, my privacy has been invaded somehow. I bet his father never cuts his toenails. Do you think?
20: No.
1: How about Prince William?
20: No. They don't do anything.
1: Well, Prince William seems a little more down to earth.
20: Yeah, but he don't cut his toenails.
1: You don't think?
20: No.
1: Somebody comes in there and does it.
20: 100%.
18: Maybe they go get pedicures.
20: That, yeah, for sure.
1: That's probably what they do. You know, the theory, when Dave Aiken used to be here, he was a big royal. He was a big, we called him Queenies. Mm-hmm. I'm a Queenie. I like that. I used to watch the show The Crown. Mm-hmm. You watch that?
20: No.
1: Good show. I mean, historically based. I didn't think I'd like it. My wife's really into that. But as soon as I got into it, it's so

0: is causing a little bit of a controversy back here in the United States. Mitch McConnell's health is in question. He's in Congress, of course, for a long time was the Speaker of the House, or no? He was.
1: Was he the Senate
0: lead senator for the Republicans? The majority leader is what he was. He stepped down from that, but he's still in the Senate. But lately, he's had some health scares for like the last 3 or 4 years. And recently, there was a health scare. He's still doing his job, but some people are saying, hey, he's just being propped up. We need to know what's going on with his health. And the actress Lisa Rinna made a comment that's getting some backlash.
2: Hey, come on. Mitch McConnell's dead. He's dead. They're keeping him alive like Weekend at Bernie's.
0: That was on TikTok. At BB Shea at the sad piano.
3: Yeah.
0: They're keeping him alive like Weekend at Bernie's, she said. You know the movie Weekend at Bernie's. And a lot of people are saying, how insensitive, how dare you do something like that. Didn't bother me that much that she said it.
1: I mean, people have said that about other politicians.
0: For years.
1: Like the last president. People said that about him all the time.
0: All the time.
1: Every day.
0: It's Weekend at Bernie's. The thing about her, you didn't see the video, of course, and you can't see it. But her lips, she's got the duck lip like nobody
3: ever. They keep getting bigger and bigger.
0: It's unreal.
1: It's injections.
0: Of course. Yeah. But it's like, why are you doing that to yourself? You know, it's like the plastic surgery is so bad. Meg Ryan's like the poster child for that, you know, for having those duck lips. But I think Lisa Rinna's right there with her. It's like unbelievable how she's done that. I saw the other day, you know, we went to this really nice hotel for our anniversary. And I spent some time by the pool, which was really nice. My wife and I, we had a free night at the hotel here in town. And we go, and the pool is beautiful. It's like behind some ivy-covered walls and everything. It's not huge. And the only people out there is me and one other couple. And the couple got into the pool, and the guy took, I would say, 1 hour's worth of pictures or videos of his girlfriend or wife. And the whole time, she stuck out her lips like this. And it was just, and I know it was, of course, for Instagram or whatever. You know, she's trying to be something, influencer or whatever. And I just stared at him the entire time, pretending to be asleep, you know. Mm. And the way she stuck out her lips, I was just like, sweetheart, you have no chance. I wanted to tell him. I wanted to just go like, you are wasting your time. And they were holding their phone in the pool. He's standing in the pool. And she would get in front of some picturesque backdrop. And I see that all the time now. Like when I go to the beach, there are usually like some 18-year-old women out there. You know, with their lips stuck out.
3: It makes you cringe, doesn't it?
0: It does.
3: Like, can you really believe people are doing this? Like, I thought it was fake, but then you see it in real life.
0: Oh, you see it all the time.
3: And this is actually happening. Like, when people do TikToks, and I see them do TikToks, I'm like, that's really happening right now.
0: The first time I saw it, about 3 years ago, we were at the beach. My daughter was beside me. And this girl kept doing, I mean, for an hour. She was out there, you know, throwing her hip out, and putting her lips in the air, and all that kind of stuff. And some guy was filming her. And I said to my daughter, this girl's having a seizure.
3: What's wrong with her?
0: And my daughter's like, she's doing a TikTok. And I said, what are you talking about? She's like, yeah, she's doing a TikTok. And that's exactly what was going on. It's just so foreign to me.
3: It is.
0: I had no idea. But this couple was really getting into it. And they'd go to different parts of the pool. And the whole time, I pretended to just be snoozing. But I had one eye open just watching them do that.
1: That's the worst part about having friends my age is that they won't let you do anything without taking pictures.
0: That's right.
1: I try to eat my food. And they're like, hold on.
0: It must be so taxing.
1: That's why I don't see him that often. I mean, I love him, but it's like I'd rather just text him.
0: It must be so time consuming. The first time I ever saw that, I was hosting a charity event.
3: Good for you. Hell yeah. That's awesome, dude.
0: That's right. It was a lunch. Dinner. It was a dinner for a charity event. And they brought out the food. And I was sitting next to this woman about my age. At the time, we were in our early 40s, I would say. And she started taking a picture of whatever. It was like lamb and beets. I was in the wrong. I mean, I know. I didn't. And she started taking a picture of it. And I said, is there something wrong with your food?
1: Is there a bug in it?
0: And she said, no, of course. I'm taking pictures of it. I said, why? And she said, well, I'm going to post it to, at that time, it was Facebook or whatever. I said, why? Why would you do that? Who's interested in this? And she's like, everybody. We all take pictures.
1: The answer is nobody.
0: Well, I don't know, but everybody does it. You know, there's so many people
1: that
0: do it.
1: It's an ego problem. People really think, I mean, people think that other people are more interested in their life.
0: I guess that's right.
1: It's just not true.
0: But have you ever taken pictures of your food?
3: I do. If it's a special event or if I'm like out of town at a place that is popular, I will. But I don't send them to people. Mm-hmm. I just have them for myself.
0: You just look at your food later.
3: I do, yeah.
0: You don't post them on.

0: It's in a hidden folder, a hidden folder on my.
1: So you can
0: pictures.
1: Go back and see.
0: Absolutely, yeah.
1: What's your best, most picturesque meal? Is there one that you've ever?
0: Oh man, that's that barbecue sandwich I had in Kansas City with the Reese cups on top of it. That was incredible. Oh. That was next level.
1: You hear that? You hear what he's taking a picture of?
2: Okay, all right. I'm throwing my phone away.
1: Yeah. See something like that. I saw the other day about hot dogs. I was they're dyeing hot dogs in Gatorade, so they're blue. And it's like it adds a different flavor, and they're blue. They were doing it for the 4th of July. And it was like sweep it, you know, had gone viral or something. I thought, would you ever do something like that?
0: No, I'm not into that.
1: I wouldn't think so. They said they were good, though. That's what I was doing. Coming up here on the Two Guys Named Chris Show, new piece of jewelry. My wife would absolutely hate it. I'll tell you why here next. I think most women would hate it. Two Guys Named Chris Show.
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1: Good point, BB Shea just made. We were remarking on Red Rachel's t-shirt in here today. It's a former Arena League football team shirt. We used to have a team here called the Cobras. I like the shirt.
2: Thank you.
1: Cool Cobra. They're out of business?
0: Last I heard, unless things have changed.
1: It's too bad.
0: It was.
1: You're saying the players were not getting their full paychecks and that kind of stuff. It reminded me, and I told you my story about when I did broadcasting. You do public address.
0: I do, yeah.
1: I did public address announcing here for a team called the Carolina Cardinals, and this was late 90s, okay? And they had a few players that were, they had been decent college basketball players, And then some actually made the NBA. You know, Darvin Ham. You know, you remember?
0: Yeah, he coached the Lakers for a little bit.
1: He was on the team.
0: Wow, okay.
1: He was either on the team or an opposing. I mean, I shot before the games. I'd go out there and shoot with them. They'd let me do that. But they were struggling. I mean, small town team. And I did three games. And the first one, they didn't pay me.
0: Okay.
1: And they were like, Chris, we didn't pay you. We can't.
2: There's no money in the
1: There's
2: budget.
1: There's no money. And the guy who was telling me this was former NC State Wolfpack player Clyde the Glide Austin. And he said, and he was late 70s, and I knew him. I had seen him play, and I was like, oh, my God, I'm meeting Clyde the Glide Austin. He's a good basketball player. And he said, Chris, we are not paying you tonight. And the job had already been done. Mm-hmm. And I was like, okay, thanks, Clyde. And I went on home, you know. So then they changed management, and former Duke Blue Devil Eugene Banks, also a great player at Duke. I met him, and I was like, my dad adores you. He's a Duke fan. Mm-hmm. And he's like, yeah. And I was like, I'm a Carolina fan, but you guys had such bad. I mean, he's a great player. So he was now the general manager, or the coach one. And I said, listen, last time they didn't pay me. And he's like, hey, new man in charge here tonight.
0: That ain't happening tonight.
1: I'm a Duke. I'm a Blue Devil. We don't go back on our word. And so I did the game, my second game. And at the end of it, he came to me and was like, Chris, it was so great to meet you. We are not going to pay you.
2: In fact, can I borrow $5?
1: That's right. So third time, Gene calls and he goes, we got a game, a Christmas special. It was like right before Christmas, or it might have been right after Christmas. And I said, you know, Gene, I love you and I want to do this, but I've done it twice and I haven't been paid yet. And he goes, I guarantee you get paid tonight. Tonight is the night we're paying you. And I was like, okay, you sure? And he said, yes. So I came, I did the game. And afterwards, he came to me and said, Chris, we are not going to pay you.
2: How many times you got to fall for this?
1: Well, I'm not that bright.
0: Yeah. Fool me once.
1: Yeah.
2: You know, after the first time, I mean, that they would have started calling me a Karen. I mean, they would have invented that phrase right then and there.
1: But what they did give me, this was the kicker on top of it. They had a promotion before Christmas. Now it's after Christmas. So they're giving away canned hams. And Gene Banks said, I think we got a canned ham back there with your name on it, man, if you want it. And I was like, all right, I'll take the ham.
2: You've earned it.
1: So I did three games and got an out-of-date, expired canned ham for my trouble and drove home with it. And they went defunct after that. They did not have, because they couldn't pay their public address announcer and the players.
0: Let alone
1: too.
0: The players.
1: After a while, Darvin Ham was like, bruh, I got to coach the Lakers. If this isn't happening, I got to get out of here. And he did, unfortunately.
0: When you were warming up with the team, was there a part of you that thought, yes, they're going to ask me to play?
1: Yes.
0: My time is now.
1: Yes. I'm taking my talents to Winston-Salem.
2: That's why you kept going back.
1: I did. I did enjoy shoot around with Darvin Ham and Rusty LaRue.
0: Oh, yeah.
1: And I mean, these are guys that were pretty good college basketball players. And I thought, this is pretty good. You know, I like this. But this T-shirt, unfortunately, now the team is defunct. My wife just brought a new T-shirt for 4th of July. She was wearing American flag. And on the 4th of July, I said, I love your T-shirt. And you know what she said? $8. I said, I said, I don't care what it costs. I like it. $8. Okay. All right. Yeah. That's how she answers me every time. Yesterday, she brought like some sort of new plate, a little display item that we could use for hosting the holidays. It's gold. It's beautiful. I was like, oh my God, that'll be great on Christmas. $14.
2: $14.
1: Over
2: that's
1: home
2: a steal.
1: Goods. That's what she said.
2: Is she doing it to defend herself or is she bragging about the steal? Is she bragging about the deal she got?
1: I think anytime I comment on anything, she assumes that I don't like that we've spent $1 because I never like it.
2: Okay, so she's defending herself.
1: Remember, one of my non-negotiables last year was to not spend any money at all. I didn't want to spend any money outside of what we already have. Like, you know, of course, you have to spend on food, but I didn't want to buy anything just like I'm going to pick it up at the store. You know, I see it and I'm like, okay, it's an impulse purchase. I wanted to try that. And she said that was the craziest thing she'd ever heard.
2: Well, I think it was a day or two ago you're talking about buying one of those 60s Coke machines for your house.
1: See, that would be an absolute no.
2: Yeah.
1: Mm. A lot of people have emailed about that, by the way. I wanted one of those vintage Coke machines. I saw it in Mad Men. Mm. And a lot of people were saying you can get one for like $500, $700. Do I really need that?
0: You're wavering on
2: that.
0: I mean, wavering.
2: That would absolutely be something you want, not something you need.
1: Yeah, of course.
2: But
1: of course. And my wife was at Costco. They sell 16-ounce bottled Cokes, so that would stock the Coke machine.
2: You got to do the double it. Would you spend double for it?
1: Well, I was considering one that was $1,200, mm-hmm. and now people are offering me those for $500 to $700, and so maybe.
2: Yeah, kind of, that sounds like you would.
1: I'm close, but I mean, after people see it and go, oh, that's great. Actually, I read the other day, ways to save money. Never buy anything just to impress anybody else. You know, it's like I would want that as a conversation piece at the Christmas party, mm-hmm. If I'm hosting my wife's family or Super Bowl party. But what's the point? You know, it's still a good party. Nobody's going to say, oh, why don't you have a vintage Coke machine out here? You know, it's just money wasted.
0: Yeah, but as soon as one person says something negative about it, you get it out of your house.
1: You're right.
0: As soon as Dave Aiken came mm-hmm. over and goes,
2: why'd you buy this?
1: Exactly.
0: You throw it out the window.
1: Exactly. So what's the why buy it in the first place? There's a new thing that people are buying. Women, I know my wife would hate this. They are replacing their wedding rings or engagement rings after a divorce and calling them a divorce ring. You wear it as a symbol that I'm divorced, and you want to show that to everybody. Florida blogger started it. She reset her diamond into a middle finger ring so she can give the finger to her husband. So when her husband comes to pick up the kids for the the custody taken back and forth for weekends, she gives him the finger and shows him the ring.
2: I like that.
0: New level of petty.
1: Oh, 100%. I mean, really. There's a comedian, Jeff R. Curry. He's got a new Netflix special. By the way, B.B. Shea found a new piece of comedy from Adam Carolla, which we're going to play next hour. It's on the grid next hour, about the difference between the rich and the poor and their similarities. Mm. That is some of the best stand-up comedy I've heard in some time. That's coming next hour. This is Jeff R. Curry. This is also great. He married a bachelorette. It's all about like looking at comments online, which you know I'm trained not to do. Yesterday, apparently, there were a lot more positive comments about our jingle for Stairway
0: People
1: to Sin.
0: People love these
1: this
0: jingles.
1: Jingle is huge.
2: I don't think I saw a negative comment.
1: No one has one.
2: I mean, what can you say?
1: It's the only thing we've done right. It's the only good thing we've done. And we've heard you. We've made even more new jingles.
2: I wish we were playing today.
1: We're not playing today. On Thursdays now, we're playing sports trivia with B.B. Shea. But it's back tomorrow, and we are going to play Stairway to Seven with all new jingles, which you're going to love just as much as the old one. But this is Jeff R. Curry talking about marrying a bachelorette and then reading the online comments.
5: My wife, I don't know if you know, was on reality TV for a few years. My wife was on The Bachelorette. Yeah, you guys heard? You seen it, buddy? She's so beautiful. And when we started dating, dude, I was not used to the attention that she got. We started dating. She put a picture of us up on her Instagram. But then Us Weekly picked it up as news, and they decided to announce former bachelorette Katie Thurston dating comedian. No name. And all the comments underneath were so mean. A lot of just so many vomit emojis. So many like, him? Really? Ugh. That guy? Ugh. That's your boyfriend? Ugh. And it hurt my feelings. I'm not going to lie. It hurts to hear those things. But I'm almost 40 years old, dude. I'm not going to reply to those comments, you know? So I created a fake Instagram account. And then I went to every one of those people's pages and I commented the same thing verbatim on their children's pictures. And it felt good, brother. You don't know the catharsis I felt sitting on the toilet like, that's your son?
1: Is that a thing, creating a fake Instagram account?
2: And do it? Yes.
1: That I like.
2: I've considered it myself.
1: I bet you have. Coming up here on the Two Guys Named Chris Show, Heroes and Zeros, man uses bird to attack victims. What bird? The most annoying of all. We'll tell you next, Two Guys Named Chris Show.
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0: WKRR, Ashboro, Greensboro. 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
15: Segment is called Heroes and Zeros, back and forth between people trying to do the right thing and people doing the wrong thing. One guy, poor guy, he's trying to pick up debris after a fireworks show for the 4th of July, and the worst possible thing happens. We'll tell you what that is in less than 10 minutes. You know, B.B. Shea just said it, too. We talked about the Arena Football League team that we did have here. Now it's being replaced. We've got a women's semi-professional basketball team.
16: Oh, boy.
15: Well, you're a woman.
17: She gets it. She gets it.
15: I must tell you. What's the name of the team? I can't
17: remember. Oh, I don't. Rachel?
15: I can't remember.
16: Is it a Greensboro team?
15: It is. Mm. It's here locally, yeah. I don't know the name of them, though. I hate to say. At the gym, they're doing like a night, and I go to this gym, and they're announcing, hey, we have a night at the such and such game. It's Saturday night. It's coming up in a couple of days. I can't go, but they were like, if anybody wants to go, you know, come on. The ticket is however much money. It's $16, something like that. And we can enjoy, you know, this. And they said the team name. Have you looked
17: at the Groove?
15: Yes. They said, we're going to the Groove game Saturday night. And I looked at the person next to me and said, what the hell's a Groove? I thought it was like a discotheque. I thought it was a discotheque. It's a women's basketball.
16: That's the thing. You said semi-professional. These were the women basketball players that weren't good enough to make the WNBA.
15: That's right. Now, you're saying that I'm a man. I'm not going to say that. Today,
16: I've watched WNBA. Okay.
15: You have.
16: I can't.
15: There's a WNBA question on B.B. Shea's sports trivia game today for the first time.
17: I'm screwed.
15: I don't know. I bet you get it. I bet you get it right. It's the first time we have a WNBA question.
16: Okay. What does the W stand for in WNBA? NBA. Sorry, did I give your question away?
15: No. Well, I'll change it up. But we do have we have a question about the WNBA today. I saw yesterday that there was a players survey in the WNBA, who's the best player, and they listed the top 20 or whatever, and Caitlin Clark was 11th.
13: 11th is just disrespectful.
15: That's why do they now they hate her. A lot of the players can't stand her.
13: They do. And from what I know about the WNBA, the little I do know, is she the best? Maybe not.
15: But she's top
13: but 11th is definitely top 3. 11th is just that's just hateration.
15: I read between points and assists, she has contributed more points than anybody else in the WNBA this year.
13: Oh, yeah.
15: She's averaging 20 points and 10 assists per game. We know she was a college phenom, and it seems to have carried over, but there's so many times, and again, I don't pay attention to it either, but she's constantly getting, like, flagrantly fouled, and, like, she wasn't on a poster that was promoting the WNBA, like, the greatest of all time, and she wasn't on the poster, and some that were clearly not as good were on there, and that caused a controversy. I think, now, do you think it's racial? Do you think they can't stand her?
13: I think it's partially racial. I think it's maybe partially, like, because they're women, maybe. I know that sounds terrible, but
16: they
13: do not do that in the NBA. They recognize the best players, and I don't mean to sound misogynistic, but I feel like that's got something to do with it in the WNBA.
16: Well, no, because I think you're right, because when I have watched, a lot of times I'd be, you know, at a bar, and it was not, you know, there was nothing else on, and it was there, I'd watch it. A lot of times it was like a Caitlin Clark game, which it was probably only put on because Caitlin Clark was playing.
15: Yes.
16: And that's, I think that they hate her because of that. Everybody knows that that's true.
15: Yeah.
16: And another thing too, my favorite part about the WNBA is not the playing. It's their cat fights left and right.
15: Yes.
16: I mean, so many cat fights. And that I find entertaining.
15: Well, I think, knowing not that much about it, that Caitlin Clark has come in. The WNBA has now gotten way more attention because of it, but instead of being grateful for her, they're jealous of her, you know?
16: And she gets kind of compared to, like, being a female Larry Bird.
15: Yeah.
16: And part of the reason is I think she talks a lot of trash.
15: She does do that.
16: And I think she does that thing if she feels like she's been wrong, she tries to sink a three just to, you know, F you.
15: Yeah.
16: And that's the only part of it I find entertaining.
15: I'm with B.B. Shea. I think it's people are... The other players don't like it that, oh, here's this girl that's come in from nowhere. Is the only reason people are watching is her. We were good before her. I think that's the feel. And she's white. You know, it's like, here she comes. And now that a white player's doing it, it gets attention.
16: But I can tell you, I've never seen a WNBA game on at a bar until she played.
15: Of course. 100% right. She's done more for the WNBA than any player in history by a lot. WNBA was not thought of hardly at all until she got there. And it was a huge deal when she got there.
16: And they really should be like, because they'll probably have the opportunity to make more money, which is the big thing that they argue
15: 1,000%
16: about.
15: 1,000%.
16: And they'll make more money, and they should, instead of the jealousy and the just personal issues that they have with her, just say, you know what, acknowledge her talent and that she's going to help me make more money.
15: They, from what I understand, they are flying private charter now, where they were flying coach 2 years ago, and it's all because of Caitlin Clark. And I mean, that's really true. The fact that she's ranked 11th is really just cannot be
16: true. Do we know who was number one?
15: Who knows? Exactly. There you go.
16: Who was 1 through 10?
15: There are very few names. I think
13: number one may have been Asia Wilson.
15: I know that name.
13: Yeah,
15: I know the name Angel Reese because she's such a rival of Caitlin Clark.
16: See, that's another thing too. Is people go and post her lowlights. They go and they post every missed free throw, every missed layup, and there are people that hate her more than they like Caitlin Clark.
15: Well, it's because those two do not like each other.
16: Plus,
15: it's a racial thing. I mean, I think it is.
16: To a degree, for sure.
15: And you know what I hear about Angel Reese, not that I pay attention to the sport, but that she, like, has a ton of rebounds, and the reason is because she misses all her layups.
16: Those are called me-bounds.
15: She gets a lot of me-bounds, apparently, in the WNBA. That's right. And so I've heard of her because she's such a rival. Is she in the top 10, Angel Reese?
13: I know, absolutely not.
15: She's not that great, is she?
13: She's okay.
15: Yeah, that's what I thought. We have a couple of heroes and zeros today. A definite hero here. A couple was out 4th of July. They were in a out on a boat. There was an event. The guy's name is Bill Every. He's a former Coast Guard member. He and his wife were out on the York River in Virginia. And they saw a boat capsize near the Naval Weapons Station. There was a family of 6 in the water. And the kids start yelling, he immediately jumps in the water and saves the entire family. He's being hailed, of course, a hero today.
18: When we got within like 10 yards of it, we could hear people screaming. My wife screamed, "There's babies in the water. There's babies in the water." So I turned the boat port side two to it, and I just watched the sea conditions and the drift so that I could just drift down onto them. The mamas grabbed their babies and were holding them and crying, you know, and they were thanking us for saving them.
19: We were just holding onto the boat, and then when they came, we were just so grateful.
15: That's the mom. He got them into shore, saved the family of six, the family not wearing life vests.
16: Oh, no.
15: And that officials are saying you absolutely have to wear a life vest. I'll tell you though, you know, we're out. I'm a lake person only on the holidays, Memorial Day, 4th of July. And when we go out on the boat, I put it on, but I'm always like, really? Do I have to? You know, I can swim.
16: Well,
15: but you really should.
16: And yeah. And that's if you're in the ocean and you yeah. and something happens. I mean, you can't swim that long.
15: Well, they make you on that. They were on a river and they make you on the lake too. I mean, it is the law.
16: Especially children, because there were children here. They all should have had them on.
15: There were four adults and two kids, and that guy saved them all. That's your hero of the day. Zeros to come. D, you're talking about Caitlin Clark. Why do the other players dislike her so much? Go ahead, D.
20: Well, guys, D, your number one black people on this list, except for James.
15: That's right. Thank you, D.
20: And this is the problem.
15: Mm-hmm.
20: Caitlin Clark is a great player. I love her to death, but people are getting stuff mixed up. You need to look at what she's done for the WNBA, which is great.
15: Yes.
20: Awesome. If it wasn't for a lot of her, a lot of things wouldn't be the same. But if she's the greatest player that ever's going to be in the current playoffs, I don't think so. Not yet, because she hasn't been there long enough.
15: I think I agree with that, but is she better than 11th?
20: Oh, yeah. I do think that. I told BBC, I really think she's better than 11th of current players yet.
15: Yeah.
20: But when you talk about her, it's not about her basketball, and that's the problem.
15: I know.
20: It's about all this other crap.
15: I know.
20: About basketball, she would be in the top whatever.
15: Oh, agreed. Do you think it's because the WNBA officials, do they like it, like the people in charge, because they think, well, it's getting more attention, all publicity is good publicity? Because I don't really think it is. I think that, you know, it kind of turns people off that there's so much infighting.
20: It turns me off for a while, but I have a cousin that coached girls basketball, so I like it a little more.
15: Mm-hmm.
20: Mm-hmm. Of what I look at it for. But they need to turn it off a little bit and let it be about basketball. Then it'll be a much better scene.
15: Yeah, I agree. I think it gets so petty, like you all were saying.
16: Yeah, I mean, but if you're used to watching even college, men's college basketball or professional men's basketball, if you're comparing the level of basketball, it's not the same.
15: No, it's not close.
16: And I think that's the problem is people go into this expectation. These WNBA players are going to be dunking just like they do in the men's league. And it's just, you have to have a different expectation of what you're going to get.
15: Thank you, D. You're right. It's not as good a product. So maybe that's their thinking is we need this rivalry.
16: I find it entertaining. I mean, I love that. I don't like baseball, but my favorite thing in baseball is when like a
15: bench clearing brawl.
16: Somebody tries to fight the ump or somebody tries to punch the pitcher because he hits him with a ball.
15: Yeah,
16: like, I like the drama. I think it's funny.
15: You're really rowdy. You're really a hellion. You know, she's a roughneck over there.
16: I mean, I just like to live vicariously through people. I've never punched anybody. Right, I've always wanted to.
15: You want
16: to
15: see that. You like wanted the fight. To. You would have liked hockey in the 70s and 80s when every game was a fight.
16: Yeah.
15: It was an enormous fight, you know. The zero today is a guy who did damage to 13 porta potties. Again, we're back on 4th of July now, the day after. In Montana, apparently in Billings, there is a portable toilet company that lost 13 of their portable toilets because some roughnecks put fireworks in, as a joke, put fireworks into the porta-johns on the 4th of July. The next day, the company goes to pick them up. They find they are destroyed. This is $12,000 worth of damage. The owner of the company says, yeah, I'm sure they thought they were being funny.
21: It's really sad because I think that they really aren't thinking about destroying somebody's property. It is 100% done to be destructive. It's a helpless feeling. They might not be hurting people, but, you know, in the long run, they are.
15: He says also they like to give back to the community through charity, but because they now have to pay to get their toilets fixed, they're going to be able to give less to charity this year. So what you're doing is really hurting people in the community when you do that. I mean, porta-johns are, by and large, fun. And I can see myself at age 16 saying, let's put firecrackers in the porta-john. Not to be done. You see that? You see how
13: I have a great porta-john story if you want to hear it.
15: Always.
13: There are porta-johns on golf courses.
15: Yes.
13: And one thing that a buddy of mine did was he took a Sharpie and he wrote in the porta-john on the wall, send poop pics to, and then he put his best friend's phone number. And then my buddy started getting random pics of poop from the porta potty at this golf course.
15: Oh my.
13: It upset him very much.
15: That is, I'm sure it did. You know, during COVID, I was out at one of the parks here, and I had to go to the bathroom so badly, I can't even tell you. And it was a toozy. And so I went to the bathroom, like it was a building, a structure, and it was locked.
16: Oh no, I know exactly what you're talking about.
15: Because of COVID.
16: Mm-hmm.
15: And I was like, my God, you know, what am I supposed to do? Well, right beside the park, they were doing some sort of little construction there. And so there was a port-a-john. And I went into the port-a-john. And as I was using it, the lock was broken. That's the only reason I could get into it. It was open, and I couldn't lock it. And another family came up, and I could hear the mom saying, use that one right there. And I grabbed it and pulled it shut and pretended it was locked. And they were knocking on the door and everything. I held it and pretended it was locked because I didn't want anybody to open the door on me. And I didn't want to say I was using it because it was illegal. And there were signs everywhere. Do not use, you know, this. You're not supposed to be. It was like trespass. Yeah. I climbed a fence to get to it. And then when the other family came in there, I could not. So I had to pretend that it was locked. Terrible situation.
13: I feel so vulnerable in porta potties.
15: Oh, God.
13: I don't know why.
15: I mean, they lock, but I like the fact that they're making them a lot nicer now.
16: They got these fancy air conditioned ones now.
15: Yeah, exactly. They're and I think that's a real big improvement. This poor guy though lost 12, a 13 rather, and it's $12,000 that he lost there in Montana. This is 4th of July, person trying to be a hero, and look what it got him. His name's Jason Turner. This was in Northern California after the 4th of July fireworks there on the beach. At Point St. George Beach in Northern California, they asked for volunteers to go out and pick up the debris off the beach the next day. This guy, Jason Turner, reached down, picked up one of the fireworks. It went off in his hand, and he lost his entire hand.
16: Oh, no.
15: Trying to do the right thing. They've set up a GoFundMe for him because he didn't have insurance for such things. And they warned beachgoers, don't ever pick up fireworks with your bare hands because they can't. So I guess it was a dud. It didn't go off. And then when he picked it up, it went off. Can you imagine?
13: Now, typically, I'm against GoFundMes. This is one I would donate
15: to. Yeah, I agree.
13: I mean, if you're trying to do the right thing, be a good person, clean up the beaches, and this happens, that's terrible.
15: Why are you anti-GoFundMe? I am too.
13: Because they're mainly mainly created for people who don't need them.
15: You think?
13: You know, like, who was that guy? He worked 30-some years at a Burger King.
15: Yeah.
13: And the Burger King gave him movie tickets and a pack of Reese's Pieces and a hat and a crown.
15: The crown.
13: And then people started to GoFundMe for him and raised like $500,000 for the guy.
15: And he retired.
13: Yeah.
15: He liked it. He worked at the Burger King in the airport in Las Vegas. and he put a picture of himself online like he'd worked there 30 years or something like that. And he said, look what Burger King gave me. And it was like, I'm happy. And people were like, you should be ashamed, Burger King. They didn't have to give him anything, you know? It's just the passage of time.
13: And then it happened recently. There was an elderly woman, I think, who worked at a theater.
16: At the movie theater. Yeah. That's what I was thinking
13: and
16: about.
13: And she was like, I love this job. I do it because it gets me out of the house. Mm-hmm. Well, young people, they don't understand that.
15: Right.
13: And they think, let's start a GoFundMe for this lady. Raised six figures for her.
15: Yeah, she got like $200,000. Yeah. And they said, now you can retire. She goes, I don't want to retire. I like it.
16: I'm a millionaire. I just like working here.
15: That's right. Some young person took a picture of her, and they're like, this poor old feeble woman is at the movie theater tearing tickets. And without her knowledge, they raised a bunch of money for her. And she was like, why? You know, not everybody's downtrodden.
13: Exactly.
15: I'm with you.
13: This guy here, he deserves a little help.
15: You know, my favorite GoFundMe was when we chronicled this a couple of years ago when it happened. Who's the Alyssa Milano? You remember that?
13: Yes.
15: Alyssa Milano. She had put up a GoFundMe for her child's Little League baseball team. They were like traveling cross country. And now, of course, Alyssa Milano is a millionaire. I mean, she was an actress in the 80s and I guess has done more things since. And she's married to somebody pretty rich. And so a lot of people were giving $5 and said, here you see word, take my $5. That's my favorite part of that.
16: Okay.
15: Just to make the comments and like, let's give this C word $5. Here you go, C word. Enjoy your Little League. You know, they were giving her. And then she had to go on and say, like, you know, you don't understand. It's for the whole team.
13: It's not for me.
15: And they were like, yeah, why don't you be the person that pays for this, you millionaire C word? That's what everybody was saying there. We have another zero here. A man has been charged with assault. He used, and this is from Scotland, he used a seagull as a weapon. Got into an altercation. on a waterfront street in Scotland. And as the person he was in a fight with were pushing and shoving each other, this happened 10 days ago, he picked up two seagulls that were right there on the street and threw them at the person that he was fighting with. My thought was, just a seagull. That's a recreation. That's not real. That's a recreation of what it might have sounded like. I don't know how anybody can pick up a seagull. As soon as you get close to it, they start to run away.
16: Not if you have bread.
15: Maybe he stopped in the middle of the fight and took out a piece of shrimp or bread and held it down. They're investigating now, but the suspect was not arrested on the spot, but was questioned at home saying, why don't you pick up those seagulls? And he said, because because I was in a fight and it was the best way.
13: I think this is being resourceful.
15: Yeah.
13: You know, sometimes you just got to do what you got to do to get out of that situation.
15: Find what you can to get out of it. Well, seagull is probably the best bird to find because they are annoying and they are pretty feisty, I would say. Would you want a seagull thrown at you in the middle
13: absolutely
15: of a fight?
13: Absolutely not.
15: In the middle of a fight?
13: I know. Especially if you're crazy enough to grab it.
15: I know, really, yeah.
16: I was thinking of the lady in Home Alone with all the like pigeons or whatever. And I was like, yeah, you could totally train birds to be... to attack people for you.
15: You could. That's Home Alone 2.
16: Is that Home Alone 2?
15: That's the great Brenda Fricker.
13: Yes.
15: She plays in Home Alone 2. Are you the one that likes Home Alone 2 better than 1?
13: That's Biggie.
16: I also like Home Alone 2 better.
15: No.
16: Yeah, just a little bit.
15: That's
16: just a little
15: bit. Come on now. You can't say that. Home Alone 2 better than Home Alone 1?
16: Just a little bit.
15: Why? The Brenda Fricker.
16: Well, yeah. And then, I mean, it's just the funny scenes in the hotel. And
15: Trump.
16: Yeah, Trump's there. Yeah, That's it. You got it.
15: You get a little Donald Trump.
16: You caught me.
15: Macaulay Culkin recently said he liked Home Alone better because less Trump. What are you going to say? You know, that's it. Coming up here on the Two Guys and Chris Show, health report. Woman gives birth in her sleep. Now, if that's possible, wouldn't you want most women to give birth in their sleep?
16: Yes.
15: You'd probably be a mom eventually. Maybe you could do this. We'll tell you how it happened.
16: I think the pain is what keeps you up.
15: Of course. I guess she didn't have much pain. Her story is next. Two Guys Named Chris Show.
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15: Interesting theory that Red Rachel has had. We were just talking about GoFundMe programs a minute ago. You know, the one thing I don't like is when I see somebody who said, hey, I'm getting married in November. Here's my Venmo, Venmo. And it's written on the back of their car.
16: Oh, no. Let me go wash my car.
13: I noticed your car looked different this morning.
15: You know, that burns me up. That burns me up. The theory is, if Red Rachel wrote on the back of her car, getting married in a year, here's my Venmo, help me out. And her fiance put on the back of his car, need money to buy GTA 6. Here's my Venmo. That's Grand Theft Auto 6. You think he'd get more money than you'd get?
16: Without a doubt.
15: Why? Because people are so into that video game?
16: Well, so if I were to be saying something other than I'm getting married, mm-hmm. like I wanted to buy a house or I needed to pay for a divorce or anything
15: other than
16: getting...
15: A divorce might get something.
16: Anything other than getting married, because men, I don't think, would be willing to contribute to me getting married.
15: They do contribute to Grand Theft Auto 6.
16: Yeah, they understand how exciting that game is.
15: That's the reason Biggie's staying alive.
13: Yes.
15: Because he wants to play Grand Theft Auto 6 when it comes out in November. And you do too.
13: Absolutely.
15: I saw a thing online the other day that said what they should do for Grand Theft Auto 6 is any crime you commit in the game, real police will come to your home and arrest you.
13: God.
15: That would be... Boy, that would really make it.
13: Yeah, we can't do that.
15: That's exciting, isn't it? Because don't you do a lot of carjacking?
13: Carjackings, killings.
15: Killings.
13: Robbing,
15: prostitutes,
13: yes.
15: And all that kind of stuff. I didn't know the magnitude of that game until about 6 months ago when a guy was filmed on police body cam being arrested for murder. And he goes, oh, my God, I'm going to be in prison for Grand Theft Auto 6. So he's not going to be able to play GTA 6.
16: And that is, there's probably somebody out there that mm-hmm. wanted to murder somebody, and they chose not to. Because they were like, nope, because if I get caught,
15: mm-hmm. GTA 6.
16: Mm-hmm. I'm not going to get to play.
15: It's saving lives. But once it comes out and they play for several months, it's like, all right, now.
13: Let's get back to normal. Okay, yeah.
16: They're going to have to announce 7 right after.
15: They should. They'll have to. Theory by B.B. Shea, too. Yesterday at this time, we were telling you that Katie Couric had said, and she's now all over the place with this, she went to a conference where she was part of a panel a couple of years ago, and when she did the panel, later in the day, her husband was talking to her about it, and she goes, I don't have any memory of that. Like, she was still preparing for the panel, and she basically says she's lost 7 hours of her life. She cannot remember those 7 hours. And, The doctor said, this is actually good news because there is some phenomenon that causes that with some people once in a while. Meanwhile, they thought she was having a stroke, which she wasn't. You know, they had the stroke kit out and she wasn't having a stroke. B.B. Shea thinks this is more common than you think, that people just forget.
13: This happens to me once a week.
15: You just forget stuff.
13: I just forget stuff.
16: No alcohol involved.
13: No alcohol. There are times where I'll just be driving. I'll drive from here to home, and mm-hmm. I'll get home, and I'm like, what just happened for the last 45 minutes?
15: I do think that happens, where you just zone out so much mm-hmm. that you don't remember it. But what she's saying is, you know, she thought it was 9 o'clock at night. She thinks it's 2 o'clock in the afternoon. You know, it's that severe.
13: Yeah.
15: I told you about Clink. You know about Clink?
13: Clink?
15: I'll tell you about Clink.
16: I've heard about Clink.
15: Clink is awesome. Clink went to college with me. He was roommates with my good friend Dustin, who, you know, is like the greatest.
13: Mm. That's Fonzie, right?
15: Yeah, he had all the sex and all that. Yeah. I would live vicariously through him. He had the friend with benefits, mm-hmm. and he was the one that was telling me about that. I was in the dorm room like, no, you're kidding. Anyway, Clink was his roommate there 1 year, and I didn't know Clink that well, but a little bit. Now, what happened to him was, I've told this many times, He had a bookshelf above his bed, and one night while asleep, the whole shelf fell. It wasn't properly mounted, and the board hit him right on the forehead, waking him up, of course. So he goes to the doctor, and they check him out. Maybe a mild concussion. Anyway, they send him back home, and the next day, his girlfriend is like, you know, your paper's due tomorrow. He's like, what are you talking about? I have 2 weeks to do that. And they're like, she's like, no. And he completely forgot. 2 weeks. I mean, and I do believe that because Clink is awesome. In fact, somebody I know, I think it was B.B. Shea's friend, goes to church with Clink's parents, and that's a fact.
16: So I met a guy that knew him.
15: Clink.
16: The church I've been
15: going you.
16: To.
15: That's you.
16: Yeah. And he said that he called in to talk about that guy one time.
15: Yeah.
16: And that he clammed up a little bit, mm-hmm. and then Chris Sims, you know, was teasing him, saying, oh, a man of many words.
15: Yes, we were making fun of him because he had the same issue as Clink, like he couldn't. But Clink, I did believe that. I did believe him that he completely forgot 2 weeks. And like he thought the exam was 2 weeks from now, and really it was the next day. And his girlfriend had to say no. And then, you know, he had already done an event and he didn't remember doing it.
16: I believe that's possible.
15: I do too. But just 2 weeks, that's it, in his whole life. And it was because of that thing. I mean, the brain is such a funny thing, you know. I could see that happening. Jonah B, you're talking about Katie Couric's issue where forgetting periods of time. Go ahead.
3: Yes, I went, my wife and I went out with a couple one night. We met at the theater. Mm-hmm. We saw a movie. I have absolutely no memory of the movie at all or going to the movie, and I was sober as a judge.
15: That's the same thing that happened to Katie Couric.
13: Yeah.
15: That's exactly the same thing.
3: Absolutely no movie.
15: And when did you, so how do you know, did your wife say, hey, did you enjoy the movie last night? And you were like, what movie?
3: Actually, it was a couple of weeks later when she was talking about the movie, mm-hmm. and I told her that, yeah, I might want to see that. She said, we did see that.
15: And you don't remember it at all.
3: And it unfolded. It was called The Bucket List with Jack Nicholson. Mm-hmm. And
15: you should see that. It's very good.
13: It's a wonderful movie. Can't forget
16: great
13: it.
16: Movie.
15: It's really, yeah.
3: I bet it is. I've heard it's really good.
15: That's stunning. Have you ever mentioned that to a doctor?
3: No, I haven't. Yeah. I haven't. I just wrote it off as an anomaly.
15: Yeah. Well, that's what they did with Katie Couric. And they were like, this is great news. Thank you very much, Jonah B. That's a very interesting story. I do think that happens. Something with the brain. All of a sudden, just a quirk. That's what they said about her. But now it was more serious, though, with her. Because now she's saying, not only did she forget that 7 hours, like during that 7 hours, when she sort of woke up from that, she didn't remember who was president. She didn't remember that it was a Saturday. You know, that kind of thing.
13: Okay.
15: That's a little different.
13: That's a little much.
15: That's
13: yeah.
15: more than what you're saying and what Jonah B. is saying. And more than what Clink even is saying. But it's really weird that those kinds of things do go on. And part of a health report here today, there's a new documentary coming out. You might be interested in this. Netflix is doing it. It's very similar to Supersize Me. Do you remember that documentary?
13: Oh, yeah.
15: Good one.
13: Very good.
15: Guy's name was Morgan Spurlock. I had forgotten. He died.
13: He did die.
15: I didn't know that until he died a few years ago.
13: A lot of controversy surrounding that particular documentary.
15: Why? If you missed it, he ate at McDonald's every single meal for a month, gained a bunch of weight, you know, showed the health effects.
13: Well, obviously eating McDonald's every day is terrible for you, but the part they didn't show was that Morgan Spurlock was a terrible alcoholic.
15: Oh, he was?
13: And he was drinking like heavily throughout the production of that documentary, and that, I think, aided a lot to how bad he got as far as his health.
15: Huh. Because he presented himself as just regular guy.
13: Yeah.
15: Oh, I didn't know that until right now. And he passed away like 4 years ago, which I had also not remember. Netflix has a new documentary called Big Chicken, and it's a British comedian, Mo Gilligan. He will eat nothing but fried chicken 3 meals a day for a month, just like Morgan Spurlock did with McDonald's. He goes to different chicken restaurants, but all he can have is fried chicken.
16: Oh.
13: Does this include chicken fingers?
15: I think so, yeah.
13: I'm into this.
15: My guess is that he'll eat at Chick-fil-A, at all the different chicken, Zaxby's.
16: You can probably eat chicken wings, too.
15: Wings. Oh, man. It's all chicken. It's all fried chicken.
16: All right, let's do this.
15: You should try it. I bet you'd gain a lot of weight. I feel like when Chick-fil-A first came around, I thought, oh, good, this is healthier than McDonald's. Mm. But I don't think it is.
16: I don't think if you just ate the chicken, you're not getting sandwiches. If you're just eating chicken, I don't think you would gain weight.
15: Well, it's fried.
16: It is fried, but most of the time if you go to a fast food place, you're getting a sandwich, you're getting fries, if you just ate the chicken, it's mostly protein.
15: It's
16: fattening, but it's not as many calories and carbs.
15: You know, my standard Chick-fil-A order was a Chick-fil-A sandwich and an 8-piece nugget with Polynesian and a Diet Coke with no fries because that's too heavy.
13: Yeah, that's a little much.
15: I didn't want the carbs on that. I'm not sure, though, because what happens is you put all that breading on top of it, then you fry it. And then most times there's a sauce on it, too, like a ranch or a Polynesian
16: I mean, like if you got a bucket of fried chicken, I mean, it has some breading on it. But if you eat vegetables, those have carbs. The bread, the fries, all that has carbs. So I think you're reducing the number of carbs you're eating.
15: If you eat nothing but fried, like if you went to KFC and had a bucket of fried chicken, the proper serving, breakfast, lunch, and dinner.
16: A three-piece.
15: Yeah, breakfast, lunch, and dinner. You think you'd be all right?
16: Well, I mean, I also don't eat. I mean, 3 meals a day, I think, would make.
15: It's a lot.
16: If you go from eating 2 meals a day to make it 3 meals a day, you would gain weight. But if you already eat 3 full meals
15: yes,
16: a day
15: yes.
16: and you keep it consistent and it's just chicken, I don't think you'd gain any
15: same,
16: weight.
15: Same weight. Even if it's fried, not grilled. Yeah. This is what he's eating, all fried chicken. You know, the there's somebody that ate. It's the guy who eats nothing but Big Macs. He's from Indiana, and he's eaten nothing but Big Macs for like 35 years. You know, that's all he eats is like 3 Big Macs a day and nothing else. I don't think he's eating fries or anything. And he stays the same weight.
13: He looks very healthy.
15: He does. His deal is, and so he battled with Morgan Spurlock by saying, look, I've been eating it. And he even goes ahead, like when McDonald's closed on Christmas, so he'll go the day before Christmas and get 3 of them and puts them in the refrigerator and eats them.
16: Hey, when I worked there, I ate there every day.
15: You didn't eat the same thing every day, but you ate there.
16: No, I got all kinds of different things. No. I was probably thinner than I've ever been.
15: Yeah. I don't know. It is strange. Of course, the guy on Morgan Spurlock gained a lot of weight, but for the documentary. And I didn't know about that alcohol issue.
13: Okay. It's unfortunate. He battled with that, I think, for his whole life.
15: Here's the mom that this will relate to you as well, Red Rachel. I expect you to get pregnant.
13: Oh, man.
16: I told you the bell's over there.
13: Golly.
15: Well, I do. I expect you to get married and then get pregnant within a couple of years.
13: Yeah, but
15: I don't
13: when
15: know
13: you say it like that, it's weird.
15: I mean, I don't know your thinking, but I feel like you're going to wind up having a baby. Are you interested in children?
16: Yeah, I want to have kids.
15: Okay.
16: I want to give birth in here is what I want to do.
15: God. Rating strategy. Let's do it.
13: I love that.
16: Have the microphone here.
15: Totally
16: in labor.
15: Totally into it. Biggie goes away for a scrotum. This girl's giving birth.
16: Yeah, I want to prove. I want to prove myself.
15: Prove that it can be done. Woman in Canada gave birth in her sleep.
4: Oh my gosh, she's doing it.
5: It's okay. We just had a baby in the back. Hi.
4: Oh my gosh.
5: It's unbelievable. You didn't feel it.
15: That's the moment she woke up. Caroline Moreno fell asleep after the epidural took such effect. She was asleep the whole time. Baby was born. They woke her up to show her the baby. That was the moment you just heard. And now there's a very healthy and happy 3-month-old, and she's just telling her story. Very rarely happens, but some women do fall asleep from the epidural.
16: Mm-hmm.
15: Unbelievable. My wife didn't have an epidural either time.
16: Ooh. That won't be me.
15: I told her to save the money.
16: Oh, yeah, that's right. That's right. You gave her that awful advice.
15: It's very expensive. And she said, like at the moment of, she said, should I have the epidural? I said, let's don't.
13: Let's don't say we did.
15: Let's don't.
16: You know, one day, you've had a colonoscopy before, right? Have you?
15: I have, yes.
16: She should recommend that you have it while awake.
15: Can't do that. No.
16: Yeah, why not?
15: Yeah,
16: it's cheaper that way.
15: It is cheaper that way, but I don't think I could do that. I mean, when she did that, I was like, dang, you did it. Now, she did say she felt a lot better later. A lot of times, you know, the women remain numb for the whole day after the fact. And she didn't have it for either kid. And for the first baby, my son, it was back labor, which is apparently the worst. So listen, I give her, every time I write her an anniversary card, I say, hey, thanks for that epidural skip, you know. Believe me, I'm really into the fact that she did that.
16: If I were her, I'd bring that up every time I was mad at you.
15: She does.
16: Okay, good.
15: She does.
16: And I wouldn't waste that.
15: And when I complain too, like, I have a stiff joint. She'll like, my knee is stiff. She goes, I gave birth twice with no epidural.
16: Oh yeah, do you need an epidural for your elbow?
15: Poor thing. I mean, she really did look like she was in a lot of pain. This is about kids as well. Those Nido toys, they're all the rage. They're everywhere. But now some kids are, because of TikTok, putting them in the microwave. And inside them, they have a gel. Mm-hmm. And when you get them out, some of them explode. And then the hot gel gets on the kid's skin. And it's causing second-degree burns. A doctor.
6: It exploded and oozed its gel on them. The 4-year-old suffered burns to her legs, I believe her arms, and a little bit of her face.
15: So they're begging parents to pay attention to this. It's not Nido's fault. Nido's a toy that you squeeze, and the inside has that gel.
13: They're so fun.
15: Are they?
13: I bought one for my nephew and kept it for myself.
15: Really?
13: Yes. They're amazing.
15: It's squeezable.
13: I think it's the same material as a Stretch Armstrong.
15: Yes.
13: That kind of jelly. It's so great.
15: Yeah. But if you, I mean, kids don't know, but any parent should know. If you put it in the microwave and it explodes on you, you're in trouble. And it sticks. You know, then it's like
16: impossible. And this is exactly why children shouldn't have social media.
15: Well, of course.
16: Because, I mean, you can't always have your eyes on your kids all the time. They're going to get away from you. Don't give them ideas like this.
15: Well, the kids were saying it's from TikTok. You know, we're seeing it on TikTok. There was one time a kid, he's like 16. He got burned. Same thing. He put something in the microwave that burned. And the dad was like reading through the instructions, like, well, if you get burned by this, and he couldn't find, he's like, continued on another page. And the kid was like, would you hurry up? Of course, somebody was filming it. They're like, can you skip forward? And they're like, do not use water. Use any. And the dad was like, you dumbass. He was 16. like these teenagers eating Tide Pods.
16: That's what I was going to say. I mean, I have no faith in teenagers, so no. Let's just get them off the internet.
15: I don't blame the 7-year-old, but if an 18-year-old does. Remember, there was one TikTok thing or an online thing where teenagers were setting themselves on fire in the shower so they could immediately be put out. You're like, what are you doing? You know, I mean, I know you're stupid, but set yourself on fire in the shower. It's a little too much.

0: here. It's called The House of Hair. And every Saturday night at 10, I'm your host on The House of Hair. It's a trip down metal memory lane featuring all your old school faves. Come one, bang all. It happens right here on the Triads Rock 92. The House of Hair is here.
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6: The other day we were talking about these snow rooms. That's become a thing that the ultra wealthy have. It's one room in your house or one room in a spa. This thing is called a snow room. And inside that room, it always stays 32 degrees in your house. And literally, it can produce a light falling snow inside the room. And a lot of the ultra wealthy go to it. They'll have a hot tub or a sauna right beside it and then go from the snow room into the sauna. I mean, you have to be really, really rich to want to do it, but doesn't it sound fantastic?
7: It sounds great.
6: It does.
7: Yeah.
6: I mean, who do you think had, like, LeBron James?
7: I don't know. I don't know. He could get one, but I'm thinking like Elon Musk,
6: yes.
7: Jeff Bezos,
6: yeah. Yes.
7: Maybe Donald Trump.
6: When he's out of the presidency.
7: When he's out of the presidency.
6: Well, maybe he'll put one in the White House.
7: There we go. The Trump Aww. Snow room.
6: The Trump snow room. Exactly. I mean, it really was hard for me to imagine how that, but apparently the machinery does exist that a light snow will fall from the ceiling and pile up as much as you want. And it stays there because it's less than 32 degrees inside the room. To run it, though, my God.
7: Oh, yeah.
6: I mean, the bill to run, you have to be almost a billionaire to do something like that. I saw this shampoo. It's being recalled. And the shampoo was a luxury shampoo. One bottle cost $166 for a bottle of it. It's called Oribe, O-R-I-B-E. Have you heard of that?
8: No.
6: Oribe. It's called Serene Scalp Densifying Shampoo. And they found that the most recent batch has potentially harmful bacteria, so they're recalling it. But it's $166 for just one bottle of it. Who would pay?
8: Something I don't know. Like Herbal Essence would never do that to me.
6: No, I mean, what's a bottle of shampoo? You know, $10?
8: Yeah.
7: Yeah.
6: Something like that. Even that seems expensive.
8: And that's, I always think that's a total scam. These people will, especially online, they're trying to tell you, you've got to stop using these cheap shampoos. They're so bad for you. Mm. I still have hair. You know, I can't buy a $116 bottle of shampoo.
6: Well,
8: of course not. Especially when my hair's longer. I go through a bottle in, you know, a couple weeks.
6: But don't you think like Pantene, I don't know how much that is, but that's a good brand of shampoo.
8: That's what I normally use, actually. Yeah. And I pay a little bit more
6: for the
8: pump bottle,
6: yes.
8: And it's still not that bad. I mean, the price-wise.
6: We had a whiteboard question at the gym. Sometimes they do this. They'll put up there like, do you like pancakes or waffles? And everybody puts up one or the other, you know. It's a fun thing we do before we go work
8: Super
6: out.
8: Super fun.
6: Oh, yeah. Well, here's one. Now, the question right now on the whiteboard is, in which order do you wet your

0: toothbrush before you put on the toothpaste or after you put on the toothpaste? And I have to say, I didn't even know this was a debate. I thought this was obvious that everybody puts it on after the toothpaste.
1: No, I'm surprised there's never been a war over this.
0: Is it that big of a deal?
1: People argue over this.
0: I put the toothpaste on and then wet the toothbrush.
1: You don't do that. Wet toothbrush first.
0: I didn't know that anyone did that. I thought everyone put the toothpaste on and then put the water on.
1: The reason I do it that way, I was told a long time ago, and I don't even know if it's true, but I got into the habit because of this. They said if you rinse it after you put the toothpaste on, you wash some of the benefits from the toothpaste off
0: of the brush.
1: And so I'm like, I wet it first, put the toothpaste on and brush.
0: More people do it like that.
1: Yeah.
0: But I was in the minority, and I literally said, I did not know anyone did it like that. I mean, I've always grown up just put the toothpaste on, then put the water. What do you do, BB Show?
2: I think I do both.
1: Some people do both.
2: I think I put it on the bristles and then on the toothpaste.
0: Yes, that's also somebody else. There were two options first. And somebody else wrote that.
1: Both.
0: And there are more people that do both than do it my way. And then one psychotic person
1: dry. Yeah.
2: Dry brush.
1: You know, it doesn't really surprise me that you didn't think of it being any other way, because I feel like brushing your teeth is just kind of this intimate moment you do by yourself pretty much all the time. Yeah. And so like you don't really get the opportunity to watch many people do it differently. If your parents taught you to do it a certain way, that's the way you're going to do it.
0: Exactly. And then I remember distinctly, my sister's older than me. And when I was really young, she'd help me brush my teeth. And then at the end, she would just put water on the toothbrush and say, suck. And I'd suck and spit. And then she'd put water on the toothbrush and say, suck. And I'd suck and spit. And so I never had like a cup. It was just suck it out of the bristles, you know. And I know what you're thinking. Gay.
1: But you suck.
2: I didn't want to say it. So,
0: I know. Yeah. But I just could not believe it when more people put that they wet the bristles before the toothpaste.
2: That's up there with the debate of milk and cereal. What goes in first?
1: Absolutely. Yeah.
0: I mean, obviously the cereal.
2: It's cereal first.
0: Of course, cereal goes in first. But people put
2: milk in first. I don't know how or why.
0: Keep it crispier?
2: I don't know.
0: Is that the whole thing? Perhaps. That must be. I was just stunned with that. The other luxury item here that the ultra wealthy are buying, Levi's, they have some going on sale in Europe called couture jeans that cost as much as $20,000 for a pair of jeans. But they're guaranteeing ultimate comfort every single wear. Now, no one pays $20,000. To me, that's just to make headlines, you know, for the ultra wealthy.
1: I feel like somebody up in the company, might have been the owner, I don't know, said that you're not supposed to wash your Levi jeans, like,
0: they
1: ever.
0: Did say that,
1: like,
0: yeah.
1: And if you do, you could spot clean them.
0: Mm-hmm.
1: But I think that they always act like you can have them forever because you're never going
0: to
1: wash them.
0: My wife says that's really gross to never wash your jeans.
1: Yeah, I don't think you have to wash your jeans every time you wear them, but every couple of washes for sure.
0: Once a week, I would think. You know, if you wear them two or three times, I would go ahead and wash them.
1: Not just because of because they were on you, but of all the outside things they've collected. I mean, you go into public bathrooms and,
0: I think it's one of the reasons I have painful rectal itch.
1: Because you never wash your jeans?
0: For a long time after reading that, I didn't wash them. And that's when the painful rectal itch occurred. And I think they jumped from my jeans onto my body. Oh, even though I have an underwear layer in between. That was my first theory. That and Diet Coke usage, you know. And it, you know, I've battled it for years. I'm not supposed to talk about it.
1: You're just a mess.
0: I'm not supposed to talk about that. I'm sorry. I'm breaking the rule here.
2: Are you still on Diet Coke, by the way?
0: Five or six a day, baby.
2: Good for you, man.
0: You think I can get through Biggie's scrotal pain without Diet Coke?
1: I could just tell. I wasn't going to ask.
0: Of course you can. You know, I'm on Diet Coke and Celsius, brother. But my butt is itching like you would. Holy. There is a comedian, Adam Carolla. You know it. BB Shea spotted this. And he's talking about the ultra wealthy and the very poor, which he's been both of. He grew up poor, now he's wealthy, and the similarities between the two.
3: This is stuff that rich people and poor people have in common, but not the middle class. So it's only super poor and super rich, and there's more in common than you think, but the middle class need not apply here. All right, so rich man, poor man. Greatly affected by the raising of the minimum wage. You either own 28 Taco Bells or you work at one Taco Bell. Either way, it is impactful. Drives a brand of car that no longer exists. You're either Jay Leno in a Duesenberg, or my stepdad John in a 74 AMC Matador. When you enter a fancy department store, somebody who works at that department store rushes toward you yelling, "May I help you?" Never eaten at an Outback Steakhouse. That's me, ladies and gentlemen. I was far too poor. During my construction days, I could not afford to go to an Outback Steakhouse, and now I'm far too wealthy. That's for the little people. I call them the Saturn drivers. Outraged at the welfare system. Uh-oh. I'm gonna try it. You used to live on a plantation. You know the going rate for copper. Starred in Bill and Ted's Excellent Adventure.
0: I have to say, that was pretty brilliant.
2: I love that.
0: What the rich and the, another one was, you work with a ladder that has wheels on it. Either it's in your library at home, or you work at Home Depot. One or the other. Coming up here on the Two Guys Named Chris Show. Speaking of which, how much is too much to spend on a haircut? That's next. Two Guys Named Chris Show.
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0: Interesting idea here from Casey Steve, our P1 listener in Kansas City. Oh, and some handsome things to say about BB Shea. BB Shea's getting ready to play Put Up or Shea Up Sports Trivia. We're 20 minutes away now. Put Up or Shea Up Sports Trivia is moving to Thursdays now because we have Fly Away Friday beginning next week on our Stairway to Seven game. There's a lot going on, but just suffice to say we're doing sports trivia on Thursdays now. And Casey Steve says, I listened to a replay of yesterday's program, and I want you to let BB Shea know that he adds nothing and is easily replaceable. No, sorry. Okay. He says,
1: it was a different email.
0: He says, I really appreciate his hard work and contribution to your program. No one's ever said that before to you.
2: No, never.
0: He must love that jingle.
2: That's what he's talking about. Must love it.
0: Then he says, this is Casey Steve. I like it. He says, at your gym where they do the little either or question, yesterday's question was, when do you put the water on your toothbrush, before or after toothpaste? Right on there, do you wipe front to back or back to front? Great question. Great question. Now, I'm on record as being a back to fronter from long ago, which I also thought everybody was. It turns out I'm in the big minority on that.
1: Mm-hmm.
0: I'm a back to front wiper.
2: It's these things where I do it so much I don't think about it.
0: Well, you have to pay attention next time.
2: Right? Yeah, I'm going to have to pay attention.
0: Yeah. Well, I am a back to front. And as soon as I admitted that, people came out of the woodwork saying,
1: you're not supposed to do it that way.
0: Wrong.
1: It's not hygienic.
0: It's probably why I've got my issues. You know, I'm going against the grain.
1: Well, women definitely can't.
0: No, women cannot do that.
1: Nope.
0: But I sure do. And, I've tried it the other way. I can't even do it the other way. So awkward. I cannot even make it happen.
1: If that's the case, you just got to get a bidet and call it a day.
0: I guess that's right. Yeah, because I am still having those issues. I'll tell you the question about, I mentioned how much is too much to spend on a haircut. This is personal to me. My daughter, well, you're a woman, so you tell me if this is right or wrong. My daughter's 17. Now, she works at the pool. She's a lifeguard, so she's earning her own money. And about a week and a half ago, she said, I want to get my hair colored. She has, you know, brown hair, and she wanted, like, color or highlights or something. And I was like, all right. But she's like, I'm spending my own money on it. I said, okay, whatever. You know, that's right. It's your money, you know. So she goes, she gets the hair colored. Now, it came back, and it was darker. It was like the shade of BB Shea's hair, okay? And I think it looks fine. I mean, I was like, okay, I like your hair. And she's like, it's too dark. It's too dark for me. And it costs $130 to get the coloring.
1: That tracks. I've never had my hair colored, but
0: you're not.
1: No, but that sounds right, about right. Actually, I feel like that's a little on the cheaper side to have it done at a salon.
0: That's what my wife said. She's like, that's a pretty good value. I mean, women's hair care is way more expensive than guys, of course. We know that. That's how you, in many ways, you've lost here to guys as far as the lottery goes, and you have to pay more on haircuts and hair accessories. Anyways, $130 to $150. Like, okay, that's it. Well, about 5 or 6 days later, she said, it's too dark. I've got to go back and get it lightened and colored and highlighted. And I was like, okay, all right, whatever. And she's like, I'm spending my own money. I said, okay. So she goes back. This was, I guess, Monday. She went back and had it done. So yesterday, I'm doing my diligent research on the spending. I go on the apps and see what people are spending. For the redo, she paid $310.
1: Oh,
0: that's her own money.
1: Gosh.
0: But all told now, she's in at like $450 for hair.
1: That will grow out and go back to the natural color.
0: That looks fine, but not like I just spent $500 on my hair, you know? So I said to her, I mean, it's her own money. And I said, don't you regret doing that? She said, no, no. And I said, yeah, but that's a lot of money to spend on hair care. And as you know, now that you're working, I think you need to learn the value of money.
1: And we talked about yesterday, and I'm not a parent, and I try not to do anything judgmental of other parents. But we were talking about how you fill up your gas tank, and I think that's why my parents didn't fill up my gas tank, because they wanted me to not make decisions like that. Because, I mean, if you're filling up, especially right now, if you're having to fill up your own gas tank, money is precious.
0: No kidding.
1: And I mean, I got outraged because I had a lady that cut my hair since I was a child. She lived in my neighborhood. I would take care of her dog for her, and we bartered. Mm-hmm. And she started going up in her price. She ended up getting divorced, and, mm-hmm. and stuff happened. And she went from for free, and then her dog passed away. So then she started charging me $20, which right. I was like, that's fair. I didn't tip. It was $20. That was her price.
0: Yeah.
1: And then it went up to $40, and then it went up to $50. And I was going to continue paying her because she was the best hairdresser I've ever seen. Mm-hmm. I didn't want to go to anybody else. And then she moved. And now I'm like, I don't even know what to do. I haven't had my hair cut since she moved.
0: Oh, now you're going to pay more.
1: I'm going to have to either pay more, or you have to find somebody that cuts your hair the way you like. Because it's if you're a man, you can get a $10 haircut.
0: Why are you looking at me?
1: Because you get $10 haircuts.
0: Four.
1: Oh, excuse me. Excuse me. Less.
0: Nita's Boutique, $4.
1: Okay.
0: With tip, $5. That's a 25% tip.
1: Wow. Okay. Yeah. But it grows out. You know, if you were to get a bad haircut, I mean.
0: Why are you looking at me? What? This hair right here? You know this. I mean, I care about
1: my hair. I bet a majority of women have left a salon absolutely in tears before. You know, even though they paid all that money, it looked terrible.
0: Jed is on the line at P1 talking about dying hair and what my daughter paid. Jed, go ahead.
14: Yeah, just curious. What does a cut and a dye cost you?
1: You weren't supposed to let him through.
0: Whoa. To say something like that. First of all, I do not dye my hair. That's what I'm going to put on my tombstone. You know, yesterday we were talking about putting a QR code or something on your tombstone or cause of death. My tombstone's going to say, tremendous broadcaster, did not dye his hair.
1: Did not dye hair.
0: Jeopardy clue writer, did not dye his hair. John, you're talking about guys' haircuts versus women. Go ahead.
15: Yeah, so just want to chime in on this. Like, if you want a good haircut these days as a guy, you're going to pay $40 to $50 with a tip.
0: It's true. Seriously, I used to go to Nita, and it was $4, and I upped it to $5, but I'm not back in my hometown like I used to be. So now my haircut is, I think it's $36, plus tip, you know, we're up to like $48, $50. Mm-hmm. You're right. Guys' haircuts have gone way up, but women, I'm sure, is way more.
1: And all I do is get a dry haircut, where most women don't do that. I think most women at some point get their hair colored, they might get it styled, they might get a blowout, they might get it washed. I do is get a dry haircut.
0: Thank you very much, John. You're exactly right. You know, I'm not mad at my daughter because she earns the money, but I do. Maybe what you're saying is right. I should make her pay for the essentials. Like, we pay for her gas and like basic food and clothing, but then she earns money if she wants more extravagant things. Maybe it should be make her learn the value of a dollar by making her pay for her gas.
1: I mean, moving out of my parents' house was humbling because there are things that, you know, I used to get my nails done all the time. I've had to start doing my own nails because much cheaper.
0: Yeah.
1: And just different things. And even though I paid for my own gas when I was a teenager, I still had to be humbled when I moved out because there are certain things that when your parents are paying all the bills, all the major bills.
0: Oh, yeah, of course. That's exactly right. Boy, once you do start paying the bills, like, oh, my God, you learn that lesson.
2: Think about things differently.
1: All of a sudden, it makes sense. My dad used to yell at me about the thermostat a lot. It all makes sense now.
0: I do that all the time. The stuff you don't see that your parents are taking care of behind the, you know, it really adds up. Speaking of waste and so forth, a Buc-ee's employee has come forward and said, you would not believe how much food gets thrown away at Buc-ee's where he works all the time. And he's railing against that now. Like, we're wasting food at Buc-ee's. You probably believe that with all the
2: Brisket. Oh, yeah, 100%.
0: I guess a lot of restaurants.
2: I mean, they make food so fresh in there that they have to get rid of the old stuff. It makes sense.
0: Yeah, that's what they do. I've never been into a Buc-ee's. Is that the case? It's all fresh?
2: Yeah, they have brisket guys who cut it there on the spot, pack up the sandwiches, and that goes for fudge and beef jerky and everything.
0: You didn't love the brisket, though, did you?
2: I wasn't a big fan of it, no.
0: What did you liked something?
2: There was they had a burrito that was really good.
0: Mm-hmm.
2: And the brisket was just okay.
0: And the really clean toilet? Isn't that their
2: The bathroom is impeccable. Now, there's a line when you walk in there, but it goes like that.
0: A line to get in the bathroom?
2: Yes.
0: You know, there's I'm watching Mad Men right now, the show from the 60s, rewatching it. And they went to a really nice restaurant where a guy was like in the bathroom, you know, handing out mints and stuff. Have you ever done that? It's a really weird feeling.
2: It is weird. You don't know if you're supposed to tip him or not.
0: I know.
2: Yeah.
0: I mean, all I did was pee.
2: I know.
1: Did he look?
0: No, he was over in the corner.
1: Okay.
0: You know, I always look if I'm next to somebody. I always try to sneak a peek.
1: Can I see that, man?
0: Yeah. I don't ever say that.
1: Oh, okay.
2: You can't vocalize it.
0: But I'm tall, so I can look over and see, you know, compare and contrast.
2: What you're working with,
0: But he, like, hands you a towel and a mint. And, yeah, are you supposed to give a dollar or something? I don't know.